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9: Iowa for the Field of Dreams game, played at the venue inspired by the 1989 film starring Kevin Costner. Kyle Schwarber led things off with his big league leading 36th home run of the season, an RBI single for Bryson Stott. Phillies up 2-1 on the Twins, bottom three. A couple of weeks after trading one of the best pitchers in baseball, their ace Tarek Skubal, the Tigers are still in the thick of the AL Central and wild card races.
10: Two outs, bases empty, 2-2.
11: Fly ball left field. Way back in left. And gone. Eduardo Valencia got a curveball over the plate, and he did not miss. Number 5 makes it a 2-0 lead.
9: The call on 97 won the ticket. Detroit blank Cleveland 3-zip has won 9 of 12 since the Skubal trade. Tigers are 2.5 back of the AL Central leading White Sox and are holding that final AL wildcard spot. White Sox fell to the Reds 9-8. Cade Cavalli, one hit, 10 Ks, and 8 scoreless. Nationals got it done against the Cubs, 7-zip. Caleb Durbin, 3 hits, 5 RBI, a grand slam. Red Sox ended their 5-game losing streak, defeated the Blue Jays 7-0. Weston Wilson, solo homer off Max Fried in the second inning. That was it. Mariners edged the Yankees 1-zip. Pirates roll by the Marlins 13-0. Complete game performance for Braxton Ashcraft. All the healthy Bills, including quarterback Josh Allen, set to play in the preseason opener against Carolina Saturday, according to coach Joe Brady. Jordan Spieth among those tied for the lead after one round of the FedEx Cup playoff opener.
12: 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Will either of the team's Week 1 QBs be their starter next season? 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
15: This is Matt Domofsky covering the Packers. It's sometimes hard to remember that the Packers were 9-3-1 and led the Broncos in the second half in Week 15 before their season fell apart. They lost Micah Parsons to injury and didn't win a game the rest of the way, twice blowing leads to the Bears in both the regular season and the playoffs. The focus around here all offseason has been on finishing. Coach Matt LaFleur stressed every way he knows how that they must finish. Said LaFleur, it's something that we've put a lot of emphasis on, and I expect us to be able to accomplish that, but we won't know until we get there.
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I'm Jonathan Zaslow, and the first of those teams is

0: There's no way we're taking down a tomahawk ribeye.
1: It's a, I just looked it up. It's a 28-ounce.
0: Oh, hell. I almost dropped an F-bomb right there. There's no way.
2: It's huge.
3: The three of us.
2: Not as big as I thought it could have been.
1: Okay.
0: I don't know the three of us.
1: The three of us would do it. Stop.
2: Oh, of course the three of us would do it. Of course.
0: Could we?
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2: 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Of course you can. Of course. Easy.
0: Yeah, but there's a grizzle involved. And you got the taters. And you got, you know, the veggies. I mean, it's not just the steak.
2: Yeah, I understand. Oh, man, getting hungry now. Coming up next, why is this Heisman winner cutting ties with his alma mater? 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
11: Brian, full slate of preseason football tonight. Let's begin in Cincinnati with the Bengals and the Lions. Joe Burrow got the start. He finished 5 of 6 for 39 yards and a sack. That one is currently in the fourth quarter. Cincinnati in front 16-6 over the Detroit Lions. Jordan Love also played in preseason game number 1 in Pittsburgh tonight against his former teammate Aaron Rodgers, who did not suit up. Love finished 3 for 5 for 18 yards. Steelers rookie QB Drew Aller scored 1 of 2 rushing touchdowns in a game that is with under 2 minutes to play. Pittsburgh 21, Green Bay 9. Game of the night just might be in Las Vegas, folks. Fernando Mendoza made his NFL debut, but Kirk Cousins got the start. Both quarterbacks threw a touchdown each. Gardner Minshew has thrown a pair of TDs himself. Current score, third quarter, the Cardinals in front 24-14 over the Raiders. Both Anthony Richardson and Riley Leonard threw interceptions in Indianapolis's game up in New England. That one is currently in the fourth quarter, 13:35 to go. The Patriots in front 13-7. Chargers in front of the Texans by that same 13-7 score in the third quarter. The Titans and Niners knotted at 7 in the second. For the first time since 2021, a Major League Baseball game held at the Field of Dreams in Dyersville, Iowa. Kyle Schwarber with 2 homers. The Phillies in front 7-1 in the top of the 8th. Rangers and Angels, Brewers and Dodgers set the tip off here in the 10 o'clock hour. For more scores and analysis, check out ESPN.com and the all-new ESPN app. 3 games in the WNBA tonight. 1 currently in progress. The Liberty lead the Sparks 75-70 in the fourth quarter. Dream defeated the Sun 104-69. Mystics and Aces tip off at 10 p.m. Game night is coming your way next with home team Brandon Leak and yours truly right here on ESPN Radio.
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1: Not live from Studio Q in Las Vegas, although we will check in with one Q Myers live from Allegiant Stadium coming up a little bit later in the program. 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If you want to hit us up at any time throughout the course of tonight's program, you can hit us up at 888-SAY-ESPN. That is 888-729-3776. Home team, you came in firing as soon as we logged on for our pre-show call because you're worried about that quarterback situation with the Atlanta Falcons. The good news, we still got, you know, a couple hours before we have to see whoever is suiting up for the Falcons. Initial impressions for you so far from this opening Thursday night of the preseason slate?
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1: Oh, yeah. B. O'Brien, home team, Brandon Leake, sitting in for one Q Myers, not live from Studio Q in Las Vegas. East Coast represent. And that is where we find the first of our two teams here on NFL Two-A-Days.
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3: This is Brooke Pryor covering the Steelers. And maybe more importantly, Aaron Rodgers' last rodeo. The Steelers have been up in Latrobe for about 2 weeks now, and throughout it, we've seen Aaron Rodgers make a concerted effort to get the ball to third-year wide receiver Roman Wilson. The two have really worked on their chemistry. Wilson was, of course, part of the group that went with Rodgers out west for a bonding week trip, and now we're seeing that bond on the field where Wilson has firmly established himself as wide receiver three. Another important piece of this passing attack, Pat Freiermuth. Rodgers has also gone to Freiermuth over the middle throughout their team periods, and you can tell that the offense is going to make an effort to get Freiermuth involved.
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0: Shohei Ohtani's interpreter was fired today. Ipe Mitsuhara ran up gambling debts to a Southern California bookmaking operation.
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0: All right.
1: Hey, what's up? 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XOXOXO. 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Holla back. 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Are you at home? Where are you? 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OMG. You are making me mad. Are you with your ex? You better text me back. I'm waiting outside your house.
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3: Psst. Hey, over here!
4: What?
3: Right here, on the side of the house.
4: Who said that?
3: Look down. I'm right at your feet.
4: Wait, the basketball?
3: Yes, the basketball. Right down here, where the kids left me a long time ago. Man, you know how lonely it is being a ball and not being able to bounce or roll?
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3: 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You said, now kids, you have no excuse not to go outside and play.
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10: I'm Mia O'Brien. Full slate of preseason football tonight. Steelers rookie quarterback Drew Aller accounted for three total touchdowns to lead Pittsburgh to a 28-9 win over the Packers in Mike McCarthy's debut in his hometown against his old team. Bengals came back to beat the Lions in Cincinnati 16-14. Joe Burrow got the start, but it was Joe Flacco who threw the only Bengals touchdown of the night. First overall pick Fernando Mendoza made his NFL debut. Kirk Cousins got the start, though, for the Las Vegas Raiders. Both quarterbacks threw a touchdown apiece. Gardner Minshew threw a pair of TDs himself as the Cardinals cruised past Las Vegas 27-14. Neither Anthony Richardson nor Riley Leonard threw a touchdown. And each threw an interception as the Colts and Patriots tie at Gillette Stadium 13-all. Chargers beat the Texans 27-7. One game still in progress. The Tennessee Titans lead the San Francisco 49ers 19-10 with a little over a minute remaining in the game. For the first time since 2021, a Major League Baseball game was held at the Field of Dreams in Dyersville, Iowa. Kyle Schwarber powered the Phillies with two homers. Phillies beat the Twins 7-1. Two games currently in progress in the majors, both in the City of Angels. The Los Angeles Angels of Anaheim currently lead the Rangers 6-0 in the top of the sixth. And in a battle of the two best teams in baseball, the Dodgers have come back to take a 4-2 lead in the top of the seventh over the Milwaukee Brewers. Three games in the WNBA today, one still in progress. This one has a minute 19 remaining in the fourth. The Aces lead the Mystics 79-71 at home. Atlanta Dream cruise past the Connecticut Sun 104-69, and the Liberty come back to beat the Sparks 85-81. For more scores and analysis, check out ESPN.com and the all-new ESPN app. We have more from Fernando Mendoza's NFL debut coming up next on Game Night with home team Brandon Leak and yours truly right here on Game Night on ESPN Radio.
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1: Not live from Studio Q in Las Vegas this evening, but we are going to head out to Sin City here momentarily. 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Vinny Bonsenor, California Post senior NFL columnist who does a great job covering the Raiders and also teams up with our Q Myers over on Raider Nation Radio. He's the host of the Morning Tailgate, joins us now following the Raiders 27-14 loss in preseason game number one. Vinny, Fernando Mendoza is

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0: And you're not going anywhere. There's no need to put the future on pause right now trying to win games against teams that are clearly more advanced than you are. So you're right. Cam Brink probably needs to be told, hey, we know you're a competitor, but we have bigger fish to fry. Don't worry, better days are coming.
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2: And Gray drills another up to four threes. 29 for Gray, 29 for Howard. May the best bestie outscore the other.
1: Brendan Glasheen on the call. This is a dream team, home team, that when they're clicking, many believe they're a top four outfit in the W. The problem is sometimes you catch them on a night where both Alisha Gray and Ryan Howard go missing. It's why more than one WNBA fan I've seen online have coined the phrase that perhaps Ryan Howard, the PG, the Paul George of the W, because inexplicably in big games, where'd she go?
0: Mia. I'm not going to let people talk about the Atlanta Dream right now. Don't talk about them. You keep talking about the Valkyries. Keep on talking about the Lynx and the Aces and the Fever and the Liberty. They have been playing great basketball all season long. When they've had some bad games, they bounced back. Seven games now where they've scored 100 points or more. They win by 35 on the road. Alisha Gray, one of the more underrated all-stars and young ladies in the W. And don't do it. Quietly, the Atlanta Dream have put together a much better team the last 2 years offensively, and they have not necessarily the experience in the postseason, but they have a group of ladies that could get on a run, and it wouldn't be surprising to me if they found themselves deep in the postseason, and who knows, maybe in a final round of basketball play in the W.
1: If the season were to end today, they would be the four seed, a biggie looming at home Sunday against the would-be five seed Indiana Fever. Tip-off is set for 5 p.m. Couple other notes from this game between the Sun and the Fever. Angel Reese finished with 8 points, 15 boards, three steals, and a career-high four blocks. And credit where credit is due to Brittany Griner, obviously on the back nine of her career, now playing with the Connecticut Sun, the only player in WNBA history to record 900-plus blocks in her career. Still to come, we go all the way up. Coming up here, this is Game Night on ESPN Radio.
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0: their hats on it, and you get a win like that on the road. 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
1: Nationals 5 games back of that third wild card spot in the NL after the 7-0 win over the Chicago Cubs, who remain 6.5 games up on the Padres for the first wild card spot in the National League. Holding it down for the ATL, he's home team Brandon Leak. I'm Mia O'Brien. Coming up next is SportsCenter All Night with Chris Burnett. 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
1: Seattle Sports, 7:10 a.m., and the Mariners would keep the lead from there. Turns out it was all they needed. Scoreless game from that point forward, and Seattle wins it 1-0. He said it there, but Max Fried, the second home run he's allowed this season, had gone exactly 54 consecutive innings without allowing one. The Mariners, ninth shutout win this season, third on the road, and their 29th game with one or fewer runs scored. That's the most in baseball. SportsCenter All Night, ESPN Radio, and things you did not see coming on Thursday. Washington Commanders QB Jaden Daniels and his legal team sent a cease and desist to LSU on August 5th regarding his name, image, and likeness. Why? Good question. Stems from LSU giving his number 5 jersey to cornerback DJ Pickett, the jersey Daniels wore during his 2023 Heisman-winning season. Pickett wore number 3 during his first season with the Tigers last year en route to becoming a freshman All-American. Now he wants his old number back. Some think the issue is wrong thing, wrong time for Daniels, though. Mike Golic Jr. on the Golics.
2: This just doesn't invite any conversations that you could or should want if you're Jaden Daniels, right?
3: No.
2: This is usually an argument you want other people to make on your behalf. You want LSU fans indignant that someone was given the number of a Heisman Trophy winner at that school. And instead, what you've done is, and especially with the statement, invited a comparison that's not going to be a winner for you. Like, Jaden Daniels is one of 3 Heisman Trophy winners in LSU's history. That is an incredible accomplishment. Wanting to be treated the same as Joe Burrow, who not only won a national championship there, but authored one of the best college football seasons of the 21st century, isn't a comparison that's going to be a winning value proposition for you.
1: All right, so tough to blame him there. Either way, it's Pickett's jersey for 2026 when he and LSU welcome Clemson to town Saturday, September 5th of week 1. Number 1 in the National League? Meet number 2 in the National League. That's next. SportsCenter All Night continues. 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

0: To wait longer on Mahomes, maybe the following Saturday, August 23rd at Tampa Bay. NFL preseason action tonight, more preseason tomorrow night. Falcons-Broncos are one of three games on the slate. Atlanta's Tua Tagovailoa is one of two QBs hoping to win the job against Michael Penix. Freddie Coleman on Freddie and Harry says, better make this decision tough, Tua.
1: They brought you in to be a backup. What are you going to do about it? I know it's preseason, but the more you can establish that you can be a guy that they can look at, this is a chance for you, Tua Tagovailoa, to do this on Friday night versus the Denver Broncos. I don't care if they're playing guys that are going to be working, delivering packages for FedEx within 2 or 3 weeks. You better go out there and look like a competent, efficient, dominant quarterback. If you have any kind of less than stellar performance, you will have made up the mind for Kevin Stefanski and the Atlanta Falcons. Say, hey, Michael, take your time. When you're ready, we'll get you out here.
0: Well, Tua said he should be the guy. So, Tua, go be the guy. Broncos, Falcons, coming your way Friday night. And how about one more time from Canton? Kicker Adam Vinatieri joined Amber and Ian to discuss getting the nod as a kicker in the Hall.
2: It's a very difficult position to get into the Hall at, you know, as a specialist, a punter, a kicker, whatever. Obviously, Jan Stenerud changed the position when he was the first soccer-style type kicker. And so, I mean, he revolutionized kicking at that point. Morten Andersen, and I gave him a little juice in my speech. He knows yep. I absolutely adore him and love him. He was my hero growing up as a kid. It was a humongous honor for him to knock on my door. Like I said, I give him a little zinger in it, but he knows how much I love him and how much I care about him. I couldn't have picked a better person to knock on my door. It was super emotional when he did because how much I looked up to him. And there's people that, you know, the position is maybe not respected the same as some other positions, but you got to be pretty dang good to get that knock on the door as a kicker. That's for sure.
0: Awesome story there. And he said it well. You got to be pretty good. Time to check in on the W when we get back. SportsCenter All Night continues. It's ESPN Radio.
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0: anywhere.
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6: The 2-0 to Schwarber. Swung on. Hit deep. Headed for the corn. And that ball is gone. Lead-off home run for Kyle Schwarber to electrify the crowd here in
4: National League powerhouses square off in L.A.
7: Here's the 3-1, and he missed inside. 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Back-to-back bases loaded walks by Ortiz and Hamilton, and the Brewers lead it 2-0.
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10: 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It's getaway day in baseball. Drama in Baton Rouge again. And we check in on the latest in the W. Let's take it to the desert, though. Home to both these teams, Cardinals, Raiders in Las Vegas, preseason time. Everybody locked into this one to see former Heisman winner, national champion, and number one overall pick in April's draft, quarterback Fernando Mendoza. We knew ahead of time Kirk Cousins would get the start. We also knew Mendoza would play. Believe the quote pregame was, he'll get plenty of reps. This one really about Mendoza, though, and in the second quarter.
11: Fernando is in the shotgun here on a third down. A little bit of pressure. Fernando looking right the whole way. Going up in the air for an outstanding catch. Again, is Jack Besh enough for a first down? And this is what we've wanted to see from Jack Besh. Be that possession receiver on third down, EA. And he comes through and makes a big catch for Fernando Mendoza.
10: And there's the first completion. Raider Nation Radio, 9:20 a.m. Just moments later.
11: Besh on the inside slot. Fernando looking left across the middle. Caught. Touchdown. Jack Besh. Fernando Mendoza. A rifle to Jack Besh. And the Raiders score 6. Touchdown, Las Vegas Raiders.
10: Well, that didn't take long. Mendoza grabs his first touchdown toss in the NFL. Not really official yet, but he becomes the first number one overall pick to throw a touchdown pass in his preseason debut since Baker Mayfield, who had 2 in his debut back in 2018. Cardinals were in the mood to play spoiler, though, in his debut.
12: That will be the final snap of the game. Both teams spill out on the field here at Allegiant Stadium in Las Vegas. They're shaking hands. And after a loss last week in the Hall of Fame game tonight, the starters for the Cardinals got going. And this was a really intriguing first half for both sides.
10: That from Arizona Sports, 98.7 FM. Fernando Mendoza finishes 10.

0: Scherzer tossed 5 innings, gave up 3 hits, 1 run. He did strike out 4. And for the Red Sox, it's their 12th shutout this season, tied for the 3rd most in baseball, and snaps a season-high 5-game losing streak. Mariners-Yankees in the Bronx. Yankees chasing the Jays in the division, but own the AL wildcard race, up 8 games. The Mariners, they're just trying to make this interesting. 5 back in the AL West, just 3.5 back for a wild card spot. Yankees trying to clinch the 4-game series here. Won the first 2. We'll pick it up in the 2nd with Seattle at the plate.
1: The 2-2. Swung on, cranked. Left field. It's high. It's deep. It is gone. Weston Wilson, a solo home run. And the Mariners have the lead. 1-0 Mariners. Weston Wilson strikes. Only the 2nd home run Max Fried has given up this year.
0: Seattle Sports, 7:10 a.m., and the Mariners would keep the lead from there. Turns out it was all they needed. Scoreless game from that point forward, and Seattle wins it 1-0. He said it there, but Max Fried, the 2nd home run he's allowed this season, had gone exactly 54 consecutive innings without allowing one. The Mariners, 9th shutout win this season, 3rd on the road, and their 29th game with 1 or fewer runs scored. That's the most in baseball. SportsCenter all night, ESPN Radio, and things you did not see coming on Thursday. Washington Commanders QB Jaden Daniels and his legal team sent a cease and desist to LSU on August 5th regarding his name, image, and likeness. Why? Good question. Stems from LSU giving his number 5 jersey to cornerback DJ Pickett, the jersey Daniels wore during his 2023 Heisman-winning season. Pickett wore number 3 during his first season with the Tigers last year en route to becoming a freshman All-American. Now he wants his old number back. Some think the issue is wrong thing, wrong time for Daniels, though. Mike Golic Jr. on the Golics.
2: This just doesn't invite any conversations that you could or should want if you're Jaden Daniels, right?
3: No.
2: This is usually an argument you want other people to make on your behalf. You want LSU fans indignant that someone was given the number of a Heisman Trophy winner at that school. And instead, what you've done is, and especially with the statement, invited a comparison that's not going to be a winner for you. Like, Jaden Daniels is one of 3 Heisman Trophy winners in LSU's history. That is an incredible accomplishment. Wanting to be treated the same as Joe Burrow, who not only won a national championship there, but authored one of the best college football seasons of the 21st century, isn't a comparison that's going to be a winning value proposition for you.
0: All right, so tough to blame him there. Either way, it's Pickett's jersey for 2026 when he and LSU welcome Clemson to town Saturday, September 5th of week 1. Number 1 in the National League, meet number 2 in the National League. That's next. SportsCenter All Night continues. It's ESPN Radio.
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0: for Kevin Stefanski and the Atlanta Falcons. Say, hey, Michael, take your time. When you're ready, we'll get you out here.
1: Well, Tua said he should be the guy. So, Tua, go be the guy. Broncos, Falcons coming your way Friday night. And how about one more time from Canton? Kicker Adam Vinatieri joined Amber and Ian to discuss getting the nod as a kicker in the Hall.
2: It's a very difficult position to get into the Hall at, you know, as a specialist, a punter, a kicker, whatever. Obviously, Jan Stenerud changed the position when he was the first soccer-style type kicker. And so, I mean, he revolutionized kicking at that point. Morten Andersen, and I gave him a little juice in my speech. He knows yep. I absolutely adore him and love him. He was my hero growing up as a kid. It was a humongous honor for him to knock on my door. Like I said, I give him a little zinger in it, but he knows how much I love him and how much I care about him. I couldn't have picked a better person to knock on my door. It was super emotional when he did because how much I looked up to him. And yeah, there's people that, you know, the position is maybe not respected the same as some other positions, but you got to be pretty dang good to get that knock on the door as a kicker. That's for sure.
1: Awesome story there. And he said it well. You got to be pretty good. Time to check in on the W when we get back. SportsCenter All Night continues. 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
6: 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As they move out, stand firm, and take fire. 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

0: can hear the crowd here at Allegiant Stadium. Raider Nation is looking for a great future with the number one pick overall, the Heisman Trophy winner out of Indiana.
1: People will come, Ray. People will most definitely come.
2: The 2-0 to Schwarber. Swung on. Hit deep. Headed for the corn. And that ball is gone. Leadoff home run for Kyle Schwarber to electrify the crowd here in Dyersville.
3: National League powerhouses square off in L.A.
4: 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And he missed inside. It's another bases-loaded walk. Back-to-back bases-loaded walks by Ortiz and Hamilton, and the Brewers lead it 2-0.
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7: 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It's getaway day in baseball. Drama in Baton Rouge again, and we check in on the latest in the W. Let's take it to the desert, though. Home to both these teams, Cardinals, Raiders in Las Vegas, preseason time. Everybody locked into this one to see former Heisman winner, national champion, and number one overall pick in April's draft, quarterback Fernando Mendoza. We knew ahead of time Kirk Cousins would get the start. We also knew Mendoza would play. Believe the quote pregame was, he'll get plenty of reps. This one really about Mendoza, though, and in the second quarter.
0: Fernando is in the shotgun here on a third down. A little bit of pressure. Fernando looking right the whole way. Going up in the air for an outstanding catch. Again, is Jack Besh enough for a first down? And this is what we've wanted to see from Jack Besh. Be that possession receiver on third down, EA. And he comes through and makes a big catch for Fernando Mendoza.
7: And there's the first completion, Raider Nation Radio, 9:20 a.m. Just moments later.
0: Pass on the inside slot. Fernando looking left across the middle. Caught. Touchdown. Jack Besh. Fernando Mendoza. A rifle.
8: Yes.
0: To Jack Besh. And the Raiders score 6. Touchdown, Las Vegas Raiders.
7: Well, that didn't take long. Mendoza grabs his first touchdown toss in the NFL. Not really official yet, but he becomes the first number one overall pick to throw a touchdown pass in his preseason debut since Baker Mayfield, who had 2 in his debut back in 2018. Cardinals were in the mood to play spoiler, though, in his debut.
9: That will be the final snap of the game. Both teams spill out on the field here at Allegiant Stadium in Las Vegas. They're shaking hands. And after a loss last week in the Hall of Fame game tonight, the starters for the Cardinals got going. And this was a really intriguing first half for both sides.
7: That from Arizona Sports, 98.7 FM. Fernando Mendoza finishes 10 of 16 for 97 yards and a touchdown. That passing touchdown came on a slant route. Last season at Indiana, 6 of his FBS leading 41 touchdown passes were slants, his most of any route. Raiders head coach Clint Kubiak on what he saw from Mendoza tonight.
10: You know, I thought he led a good scoring drive as far as getting in and out of the huddle and commanding the group and getting the play calls down. You know, I saw the same guy that we've seen in practice. I see, an ascending player. I guess got to keep getting better.
7: So that from the Raiders for Arizona. Running back Jeremiah Love, 11 rushes, 58 yards, 3 receptions in his preseason debut, former number 3 overall pick. And the Cardinals, first team to score a touchdown on the first 3 offensive possessions of a preseason game since the Bills did it in 2022. Cardinals next game, Saturday, August 22nd against the Cowboys. And for the Raiders, Thursday, August 20th at the Texans. That will be on ESPN. Lions Bengals, Burrow's Bengals, in fact, and Joe Burrow got the start at quarterback tonight for Cincinnati. What we'd heard all offseason, guys, got to get better on the O-line. Got to keep Burrow upright, right? After all, guy missed 8 games last year due to a turf toe injury. So here we go. First quarter.

0: Humans Animal Society.
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0: I loved playing high school sports. I loved the competition, the camaraderie, the bands, the crowds, all the pageantry, and I wanted to keep playing. But I graduated. No colleges called, and neither did the pros. So, to stay close to the game I loved, I decided to become a high school official. You know, a referee. When I played high school sports, I learned the importance of integrity, good sportsmanship, and respect for the rules. Now, as a high school official, I get to help model these same values to others. Maybe the colleges and the pros didn't call, but the kids in Michigan did. And now, I'm enjoying the competition, the camaraderie, the bands, the crowds, and all the pageantry of high school sports all over again.
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5: The Milwaukee Brewers rallied for a 5-4 victory over the Los Angeles Dodgers on Thursday night to stay alone atop the National League standings. Rookie Drew Allar threw for a pair of touchdowns and ran for another during an impressive debut as the Pittsburgh Steelers surged past the Green Bay Packers 28-9. And number one draft pick Fernando Mendoza threw a touchdown pass in his preseason debut for the Las Vegas Raiders in a 27-14 loss to the Arizona Cardinals.
6: With the first pick in the 2026 NFL Draft, the Las Vegas Raiders select Fernando Mendoza.
7: I'm just looking forward to get to work, prove at the next level. 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
5: 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I'm Chris Burnett. Remember that? Wasn't that long ago. 106 days, to be exact. Tonight, the rookie and former number one overall pick got his feet wet in his first preseason game. Las Vegas named Kirk Cousins the starter earlier in camp. Takes the pressure off the young buck just a bit. Mendoza spoke after the game, though, and shared his thoughts on what it was like to play in his first NFL game.
7: Yeah, first I want to thank God and my teammates and coaches for allowing me the opportunity. Today was an invigorating experience where there's not many moments where you feel fully alive, and on the field is when you feel fully alive, especially in the NFL atmosphere. So I want to give thanks to that. It was great to get out there, get my feet wet. You know, at first, especially the first drive, felt a little sped up because so much anticipation and excitement. However, I feel like my teammates around me protected me very well, and they helped slow me down, and I think it was a good experience.
5: And Mendoza finished 10 of 16 for 97 yards and the touchdown. And how about the reaction elsewhere? ESPN Radio's Q Myers on game night.
8: To be honest, he was actually out there longer than I expected him to be. I thought that they were going to, you know, have him go in there for maybe a quarter and a half, maybe get it to halftime, and then let the third string quarterback and the fourth string quarterback finish it off. It's preseason game number one, but clearly they wanted to get him a little bit more action, a little bit more burn, and, you know, get him out there comfortable. And look, when he's in a rhythm, and we saw this multiple times, when he's seen the ball go through the hoop a couple times, I always used to like to use the basketball reference. It seems like he's really on. So I think that that's what they saw, and they really wanted to give him that opportunity on that last drive to get into the end zone. They didn't get that. They had to kick a field goal, and that ended up not being connected. So, all in all, first time out there, not bad, not great, but it's a first-time performance.
5: So, Coach Kubiak, do we have a starting QB?

0: this is a chance for you Tua Tagovailoa to do this on Friday night versus the Denver Broncos. I don't care if they're playing guys that are going to be working, delivering packages for FedEx within 2 or 3 weeks. You better go out there and look like a competent, efficient, dominant quarterback. If you have any kind of less than stellar performance, you will have made up the mind for Kevin Stefanski and the Atlanta Falcons. Say, hey, Michael, take your time. When you're ready, we'll get you out here.
1: Well, hey, Tua said he should be the guy. So, Tua, go be the guy. Broncos, Falcons, coming your way Friday night. And how about one more time from Canton? Kicker Adam Vinatieri joined Amber and Ian to discuss getting the nod as a kicker in the Hall.
2: It's a very difficult position to get into the Hall at, you know, as a specialist, a punter, a kicker, whatever. Obviously, Jan Stenerud changed the position when he was the first soccer-style type kicker. And so, I mean, he revolutionized kicking at that point. Morten Andersen, and I gave him a little juice in my speech. He knows I absolutely adore him and love him. He was my hero growing up as a kid. It was a humongous honor for him to knock on my door. Like I said, I give him a little zinger in it, but he knows how much I love him and how much I care about him. I couldn't have picked a better person to knock on my door. It was super emotional when he did because how much I looked up to him. And there's people that, you know, the position is maybe not respected the same as some other positions, but you got to be pretty dang good to get that knock on the door as a kicker. That's for sure.
1: Awesome story there. And he said it well. You got to be pretty good. Time to check in on the W when we get back. SportsCenter All Night continues. 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
1: They say solo home runs won't beat you in baseball unless you're the Yankees playing the Mariners Thursday. The call from Seattle Sports, 7:10 a.m.
3: The 2-2. Swung on, cranked. Left field. It's high. It's deep. It is gone. Weston Wilson, a solo home run, and the Mariners have the lead. 1-0 Mariners. Weston Wilson strikes. Only the second home run Max Fried has given up this year.
0: Number four.
1: Major League Baseball took center stage in Iowa for the Field of Dreams game, and Kyle Schwarber made sure the fans enjoyed the show. 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
4: Out of a stretch, the delivery. Oh, this ball's hammered toward right field. It is high. It has a serious chance. Back to the wall is Keisho. He's at the wall, and he jumps. Oh, and he knocked it over. He jumped to catch it. It hit his glove, and the ball dropped over the wall. Wow, and the Phillies are going to jump up 4-1. I mean, I feel bad for Keisho and great for Schwarber at the same time.
0: Number three.
1: Fernando Mendoza made his pro debut for the Raiders and gave the Vegas faithful a glimpse into their future on Raider Nation Radio, 9:20 a.m.
5: Castro on the inside slot. Fernando looking left across the middle. Caught. Touchdown. Jack Besh. Fernando Mendoza. A rifle to Jack Besh. And the Raiders score six. Touchdown. Las Vegas Raiders.
0: Number two.
1: Cade Cavalli was dealing in the nation's capital, and teammate Abi Ortiz made sure he got all the run support he needed with this three-run shot on the Nationals radio network.
3: Gausman to the belt. Abrams does not run. The pitch is launched. Right center field. Crow Armstrong going back to the wall. And there it goes! Abi Ortiz does it again. It's 5-0 Nationals. Ortiz with a three-run clout over the right center field wall.
0: Number one.
1: And our top sound of the night, Boston had lost five straight games before Caleb Durbin helped them break that streak in the grandest way possible. 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
6: 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A slam for Durbin, and the Red Sox lead it 5-0. Who needs 10 fingers? Durbin.

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1: Every year, Steve Faircal climbs the stairs at the John Hancock Center in Chicago, 94 floors to the top.
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0: He's there. He's got it. Braxton Ashcraft, a complete game victory. His 12th win of the season. He throws a three-hitter here in Miami. And the Pirates wallop the Marlins 13-1. What a game for Braxton Ashcraft.
1: Indeed it was. Ashcraft, first career complete game and first by a Pirates pitcher since Paul Skeens in 2025. Cubs Nationals. Cubs enter Thursday three games back of the Brewers for the NL Central lead. Nationals not out of it just yet, but they have their work cut out for them for sure. Well, Thursday didn't start out bad. Washington at the plate in the fifth.
2: Gausman to the belt. Abrams does not run. The pitch is launched right center field. Carl Armstrong going back to the wall, and there it goes! Bobby Ortiz does it again. It's 5-0 Nationals. Ortiz with a three-run clout over the right center field wall.
1: Nationals Radio Network, so 6-0 Nats. Cade Cavalli on the hill and throwing darts in the eighth with 9 Ks already to his name.
2: Here's the set. 3-2 pitch to Conforto is on the way. Yay! Strike three called over the outside corner. Cavalli lets out a scream. He has finished off 8 scoreless innings on 1 hit. He has 10 strikeouts for the 4th time in his career. A masterpiece from Cade Cavalli here this afternoon.
1: So a gem for Cavalli. Finished tossing 8 innings. The 10 Ks make him the first Washington pitcher with 8-plus scoreless innings and 10 Ks since Steven Strasburg back in 19. Guardians, Tigers. Tigers strike first in the third. They take a 1-0 lead into the sixth.
3: 2 outs, bases empty, 2-2.
4: Fly ball, left field. Way back in left. And gone! Eduardo Valencia got a curveball over the plate, and he did not miss. Number 5 makes it a 2-0 lead.
1: 97.1, the ticket, and the Tigers blank the Guardians 3-0. Rookie debuts on deck. That's next. SportsCenter All Night continues. It's ESPN Radio.
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0: coming your way Friday night. And how about one more time from Canton? Kicker Adam Vinatieri joined Amber and Ian to discuss getting the nod as a kicker in the Hall.
1: It's a very difficult position to get into the Hall at, you know, as a specialist, a punter, a kicker, whatever. Obviously, Jan Stenerud changed the position when he was the first soccer-style type kicker. And so, I mean, he revolutionized kicking at that point. Morten Andersen, and I gave him a little juice in my speech. He knows I absolutely adore him and love him. He was my hero growing up as a kid. It was a humongous honor for him to knock on my door. Like I said, I give him a little zinger in it, but he knows how much I love him and how much I care about him. I couldn't have picked a better person to knock on my door. It was super emotional when he did because how much I looked up to him. And there's people that, you know, the position is maybe not respected the same as some other positions, but you got to be pretty dang good to get that knock on the door as a kicker. That's for sure.
0: Awesome story there. And he said it well. You got to be pretty good. Time to check in on the W when we get back. SportsCenter All Night continues. 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
1: Somewhere around 400 feet off the ground, an RPG came through the belly of the aircraft. When I first got out, I felt like my whole life had been smushed down to just medical appointments. I was going to occupational therapy, physical therapy, speech therapy. We don't talk about the female combat wounded. These are our daughters and our sisters and our mothers. I'm not sure I would still be here if I didn't find the Friends and Wounded Warrior Project that I did. Because there was a long period after the injury where I really didn't understand why I was still here. It felt like I had lost everything. Wounded Warrior Project came into my life and taught me how to stand back up and get back in the fight. The truth is, I think we all have this strength inside of us, but until you're tested, you just don't know it's there.
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1: They say solo home runs won't beat you in baseball unless you're the Yankees playing the Mariners Thursday. The call from Seattle Sports, 7:10 a.m.
3: The 2-2. Swung on, cranked. Left field. It's high. It's deep. It is gone. Weston Wilson, a solo home run. And the Mariners have the lead. 1-0 Mariners. Weston Wilson strikes. Only the second home run Max Fried has given up this year.
0: Number four.
1: Major League Baseball took center stage in Iowa for the Field of Dreams game, and Kyle Schwarber made sure the fans enjoyed the show. 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
4: Out of a stretch, the delivery. Oh, this ball's hammered toward right field. It is high. It has a serious chance. Back to the wall is Kiesel. He's at the wall, and he jumps home, and he knocked it over. He jumped to catch it. It hit his glove, and the ball dropped over the wall. And the Phils are going to jump up 4-1. I mean, I feel bad for Kiesel and great for Schwarber at the same time.
0: Number three.
1: Fernando Mendoza made his pro debut for the Raiders and gave the Vegas faithful a glimpse into their future on Raider Nation Radio, 9:20 a.m.
5: Dasher on the inside slot. Fernando looking left across the middle. Caught. Touchdown. Jack Besh. Fernando Mendoza. A rifle to Jack Besh. And the Raiders score six. Touchdown. Las Vegas Raiders.
0: Number two.
1: Cade Cavalli was dealing in the nation's capital, and teammate Abi Ortiz made sure he got all the run support he needed with this three-run shot on the Nationals radio network.
6: Gausman to the belt. Abrams does not run. The pitch is launched. Right center field. Carl Armstrong going back to the wall. And there it goes! Abi Ortiz does it again. It's 5-0 Nationals. Ortiz with a three-run clout over the right center field wall.
0: Number one.
1: And our top sound of the night, Boston had lost five straight games before Caleb Durbin helped them break that streak in the grandest

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2: Hello, I'm Kellen Havikin with the latest ag headlines on Brownfield. Members of the Trump administration say work continued to reduce regulatory uncertainty in agriculture. SBA Administrator Kelly Loeffler tells Brownfield excessive federal regulations are creating challenges for the ag industry.
3: Farmers were being crushed by a massive regulatory overreach. That's why at the SBA we fought for diesel exhaust fluid rollbacks. Those are underway, eliminating the burdensome requirements that our farmers, truckers, construction workers, heavy-duty industries are facing.
2: An extension grain market economist is confident a floor has been set under corn prices. Ed Usset with the University of Minnesota says new crop contracts are moving towards $5 a bushel.
4: We're not going to sink below $4 again this fall.
2: In sourcing regeneratively grown ingredients with nature in mind, there's more at brownfieldagnews.com with Gerber agronomists about that process from the Farming for Future Field Day. I'm Kellen Havikin for Brownfield.
5: I actually drop better when I'm high. 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
12: The Milwaukee Brewers rallied for a 5-4 victory over the Los Angeles Dodgers on Thursday night to stay alone atop the National League standings. Rookie Drew Allar threw for a pair of touchdowns and ran for another during an impressive debut as the Pittsburgh Steelers surged past the Green Bay Packers 28-9. And number one draft pick Fernando Mendoza threw a touchdown pass in his preseason debut for the Las Vegas Raiders in a 27-14 loss to the Arizona Cardinals.
14: With the first pick in the 2026 NFL Draft, the Las Vegas Raiders select Fernando Mendoza.
15: I'm just looking forward to get to work, prove at the next level. 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
12: 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I'm Chris Burnett. Remember that? Wasn't that long ago. 106 days, to be exact. Tonight, the rookie and former number one overall pick got his feet wet in his first preseason game. Las Vegas named Kirk Cousins the starter earlier in camp. Takes the pressure off the young buck just a bit. Mendoza spoke after the game, though, and shared his thoughts on what it was like to play in his first NFL game.
15: Yeah, first I want to thank God and my teammates and coaches for allowing me the opportunity. Today was an invigorating experience where there's not many moments where you feel fully alive, and on the field is when you feel fully alive, especially in the NFL atmosphere. So I want to give thanks to that. It was great to get out there, get my feet wet. You know, at first, especially the first drive, felt a little sped up because so much anticipation and excitement. However, I feel like my teammates around me protected me very well, and they helped slow me down, and I think it was a good experience.
12: And Mendoza finished 10 of 16 for 97 yards and the touchdown. And how about the reaction elsewhere? ESPN Radio's Q Myers on game night.
16: To be honest, he was actually out there longer than I expected him to be. I thought that they were going to, you know, have him go in there for maybe a quarter and a half, maybe get it to halftime, and then let the third string quarterback and the fourth string quarterback finish it off. It's preseason game number one, but clearly they wanted to get him a little bit more action, a little bit more burn, and, you know, get him out there comfortable. And look, when he's in a rhythm, and we saw this multiple times, when he's seen the ball go through the hoop a couple times, I always used to like to use the basketball reference. It seems like he's really on. So I think that that's what they saw, and they really wanted to give him that opportunity on that last drive to get into the end zone. They didn't get that. They had to kick a field goal.

0: farmers.org. Comparing farmland lease options. I'm CJ Miller, and this is Michigan Ag Today News. Farmland owners and operators have several lease options when it comes to renting cropland, but which one pays the most? Greg Allen has more.
1: Agricultural economists at Purdue University recently looked at that question, examining farmland lease returns over the past 20 years. According to Michael Langemeyer, the director of the Purdue Center for Commercial Agriculture,
2: leasing land is one of the most important financial decisions in U.S. agriculture, and for most operations, it directly affects cash flow stability, exposure to price swings, and long-term profitability per acre.
1: His findings show there's no clear winner.
2: Fixed cash rent provided the most stability, while crop share and flexible cash rent were far more volatile, rising faster in strong markets, but also falling more sharply in years with weaker prices. That distinction is critical because it shows there is no single best lease in all environments, only trade-offs between stability and upside.
1: In fact, Langemeyer found returns between different lease types could vary by more than $100 per acre in a single year.
2: That kind of swing tells us something important. Crop share leases amplify market cycles. When commodity prices are strong, they can outperform fixed cash rent, but when margins are tight, they tend to lag.
1: Find more of Langemeyer's findings on our website, HoosierAgToday.com. I'm Greg Allen.
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0: Looking back at how the grain markets performed Thursday, we check in with Andy Eubank and with Carl Setzer with Consus Ag Consulting. They spoke at the close of trade Thursday.
5: The aftermath of the USDA August crop report, and we get a little bit of a correction, a nickel to a dime lower in corn futures. However, lower beans and wheat to start the session, Carl, but then those markets came back to about even, or even working a little bit higher at times. What was that play during trade Thursday?
6: Well, we started out with a little bit of the hangover effect of yesterday's WASDE report. And it wasn't so much, again, that there was bullish news in it, although we did get a very friendly reaction on Wednesday's trade after the data came out. Some questions arising, as we always do see, over data collection and whatnot. And we got that sorted out, it seems. And trade looking at the numbers with a more a realistic look here in Thursday's session. And one thing we've looked at is, you know, we did see some additional acres added in. And actually, it's a good thing we did, because without those, with the yield losses we've had, we would have been facing some serious tightness in the commodity market. Even with the crops that are projected, corn demand 320 million bushels greater than production this year. Soybean demand, 76 million bushels greater than production, and wheat, 340 million bushels greater than our demand that's forecast. That is providing the market some underlying support. Now, we did see a little bit of shift in weather forecast today, and that to a little bit cooler pattern and maybe a touch more precipitation for the Corn Belt. It's going to be hit or miss showers, though. If you get them, it could be really decent rainfall. If you miss them, could be a while before you get another opportunity for rain. So trade looking at that a little bit here. Wheat and soybeans, a little bit better export numbers than we had on corn, although corn demand is still holding in there pretty good. All in all, it was just a general correction type day, a little bit of collective trade and some weak longs getting out of the market.
0: Carl Setzer with Consus Ag Consulting. Settlements Thursday, September corn dropping 9 to 448, December corn 8 and 3 quarters lower at 472. September beans up just 3 quarters of a cent at 1166. Novi beans a penny lower, 1182 and a quarter. September wheat unchanged at 652 and 3 quarters. October live cattle sharply lower, falling 375 to 220.05. October lean hogs a buck 42 lower, 82.12. 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I'm CJ Miller, Michigan Ag Today, Michigan's Farm Network.
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6: Thank you very much, Brendan, with the Governor Tom Milliken. He is Greg Hargrave. She is Heather Park. He is John Jansen. I am not Jim Costa. I am Stoney. And congratulations, you made it to Friday.
7: Thank you. Congratulations. We made it to Friday and we wake up on Friday. Congratulations. Our baseball team is in a playoff position.
6: We got a pennant race, baby.
7: Oh, my goodness. I was going to take a screenshot yesterday when I was doing my prep after the game because they were tied with the Rangers. And I thought, well, we win the tiebreaker over the Rangers unless they're going to have a playoff game, whatever. And I thought, well, I'm going to take a screenshot in case the Rangers win and we're still a half game back.
6: Correct.
7: Because they've played one more game.
6: Mm-hmm.
7: And man, if they never actually make it to that point, like I wanted to know that at some point they had come all the way back to a playoff position. And then I thought, no, you know what? I've got enough confidence that the Tigers took care of business and the Rangers are playing really bad. Even though they're playing the Angels, I thought, let's go
6: Angels.
7: L.A.
6: Yeah. Let's go Angels.
7: Yeah.
6: Your wife's home team.
7: Yeah, wake up this morning. And sure enough, they lost. The Rangers lost. And the Detroit Tigers have made it all the way back to be the final team that is currently in the wild card playoffs. And the White Sox lost.
6: That's right. So the Tigers are 2.5 games out. And ladies and gentlemen, they sweep the White Sox this weekend, starting
7: they will
6: tonight.
7: Be in first place.
6: They'd be in first place Monday morning.
7: Central on a path for a Central Division championship? What are we talking about?
6: Pretty.
7: A lot of
6: exciting.
7: Baseball still to be played.
6: Oh, yes. I know. You know, especially somebody like me who always plays the schedule game.
7: Well, I know. That's why I wanted to start off with
6: yes.
7: a little juice on the positive side.
6: I know.
7: Before you
6: no, I'm not gonna
7: temper my expectations.
6: No, I might mention something later, but I'm not going to temper.
7: Mention something later?
6: Well,
7: how long do I have to wait for you to crush
6: later.
7: My hopes and dreams?
6: You want me to do it right now? Okay, I'll do it right now. Okay. I'll get really excited after they play the Rays and the Dodgers at the end of the month, six straight games at home.
7: So my point is if you are going to make this trip all the way back and be in a playoff
6: yes.
7: position, now you control your destiny, which they ultimately did mm-hmm. as of like, you know, what, two,
6: right.
7: 3 games ago.
6: Yeah.
7: You control your destiny. You've got to start building a buffer. And I don't even care about the division. The division, just get in the postseason with the season that we've had.
6: Yeah.
7: That would be the, as you would say, the cherry on top.
6: Yes.
7: But, hey, build yourself a buffer because you've got the White Sox, you're at Pittsburgh, you're at Kansas City before you have that six-game stretch mm-hmm. of Tampa and the Dodgers.
6: Now, we know they swept Tampa in Tampa already, which actually kind of kick-started everything.
7: Right, they've already had a series sweep of the Sox, too. So there's
6: yes.
7: evidence
6: yes.
7: that this can happen.
6: Mm-hmm.
7: We didn't have any evidence that
6: no.
7: they could win a series against Cleveland.
6: Yet
7: they did.
6: Yes, they did.
7: And they did it without a strikeout.
6: Rick Porcello was the starter the last time that happened in Major League, not only the Tigers,

0: Major League Baseball in 2014.
1: So it's happened four times since 2006. Little fun stat of the day for you.
0: Yeah.
1: It has happened four times. And in 2006, who do you think did it?
0: I don't know. Oakland.
1: The Detroit Tigers.
0: They did in 2006 also?
1: And in 2012, who did it?
0: I'll say the Detroit Tigers.
1: I tricked you on this one. The Guardians.
0: Oh. Damn. Damn.
1: And so in 14 and 26 now, it's been the Tigers.
0: Yeah.
1: Where they've pitched a shutout with no strikes, yeah. With no strikeouts. And so the four times that it's happened since 2006, the Tigers have three of those wins.
0: Yes, and they've made the playoffs in all four of those years. Even the year Cleveland did it, right?
1: That's
0: 2006. The 12, Tigers went to the World Series. 12, the Tigers went to the World Series. 14, they lost to Baltimore in the first round of the playoffs. And then...
1: hey, history matters. History matters.
2: So this text came in. How could we possibly be in the wild card spot when there's so many teams in front of us? And that's sarcastically.
1: Right.
2: We always said, if you got close to 500 or at 500, you'd be fine. Everything else would take care of itself.
1: So at the beginning
2: because
1: of June,
2: all the other teams suck,
1: right? And you're right now. You're currently in a playoff position,
0: yeah.
1: With a sub 500 record,
0: correct.
1: And I had this stat earlier. I feel like I'm the stat guy today.
0: Okay.
1: No team, unless it's been a shortened season, whether it's strike or it's COVID, no team has ever made the postseason with a sub 500 record.
0: Right.
1: And at that time,
0: that was always that was your linchpin, right? That was your
1: line
0: of demarcation.
1: Yes. There were, this was, like, I don't know, it was like 6 weeks ago, maybe it's 8 weeks ago, when they were just horrific and they're starting to make a run. Mm-hmm. There were, I think every team in front of them had a losing record along with like two teams that were in wild card spots. And now all of a sudden you look and you say, well, you're the last one in, you're one game under 500. Everybody else is above 500 except for the Detroit Tigers, but currently...
0: Correct.
1: They control their own destiny.
0: And look, just like we said, you know, there's so many teams ahead of us. The teams behind us are not very far behind us. And again, right. Anything can, you know, they lose three games in a row and they're like, there'll be four teams ahead of us again. Or behind us. No, ahead of us again.
1: Right.
0: Yeah, you never know.
1: No, you never know.
0: And it's going to be, every game is going to be like a playoff game.
1: It is.
0: It really will.
1: And it's one of those things, too, like we can enjoy the moment right now. And we all know, just like we had talked about yesterday morning, the Tigers aren't going to win every game.
0: No.
1: They very well, they're following the path that I needed them to follow. That's win a series. It doesn't have to be a sweep of the Guardians. It's just win a series now against Chicago.
0: Correct.
1: It doesn't have to be a sweep. And if they were to lose tonight and the Rangers win, all of a sudden, hey, you flip spots. And now all of a sudden, you're out of the playoffs.
0: Yeah.
1: Like, I'm not going to sit there and cry that they're out of the playoffs. It's going to be this back and forth all the way to the end of the season.
0: Yeah.
1: But just win the series. Win two out of three. Win four out of six of the six-game homestand. And so far, they're taking care of business.
0: Yeah, I went down there yesterday, and it was fun. It was tense. I mean, when Valencia hit the home run, man.
1: Oh, I bet that place went bizarre.
0: Crazy. Yeah, and Montero got an amazing ovation when, you know, AJ took him out. Mm-hmm. And, you know, like we talked about with him yesterday, when Jansen came into the game, it was like, oh, boy, here we go. And, you know, everything went fine.
1: And that last out was a smoking line drive.
0: Yes.
1: But right at him.
0: Hey. That stuff all evens out.
1: Yep.
0: And it looked like, oh boy, this is like another one of those games where they couldn't score. They really couldn't hit. How you lead and not have a great game defensively.
1: No, but you know who else couldn't score?
0: I know, the Guardians. Yes. I know. I mean, Ramirez is, you know, he's playing with that hammock bone that he broke, and now he's coming back. And he's obviously not the same player right now, but whatever. It happens.
1: Yeah, but I tell you what. The Tigers being where they were May 6 or 7 and that downfall that happened all the way to the start of June.
0: Yeah.
1: And now that they're in a playoff position, you can't tell me that's bad for baseball. You can't tell me that there's not excitement, not just here in Detroit, but there's excitement because the Detroit

0: Detroit Tigers are the ultimate underdog right now.
1: Oh, absolutely.
0: And there are people that, yeah, okay, not in Chicago, not in Cleveland, not in Minnesota,
1: right.
0: In Kansas City, no one cares.
1: Correct.
0: Anymore. But a lot of other places, there are people that are looking at and saying, as long as we have to play the Tigers, let's see what's going on. Let's have a little fun with this run. This miraculous comeback.
1: They could play the Yankees in the first round of the playoffs.
0: Yeah, good.
1: And yeah, you know, who knows if Aaron Judge is going to be back. Oh, boy, I can't believe we're doing this.
0: But we can.
1: I know. But
0: we can dream a little bit. We can enjoy the moment.
1: Oh, I am enjoying the moment. I'm just saying, I'm hitting myself for trying to do playoff matchups. It's not Labor Day yet.
2: To me, the opportunity that's there right now is to go win this division and get the 2 seed.
1: Yeah.
2: Yeah. It's there because the West is so bad. 62-60 leads the West.
1: That's Houston, right?
2: Yes. So if the Tigers, like, I still think, like, I'm starting to wonder, we said 84 wins to get in. I'm starting to wonder if that 84 wins could end up being the 2 seed in the American League.
1: Probably will.
2: That's crazy.
1: I know.
2: Because that would mean the Yankees and Rays are the only two teams that won more than 84 games. That's unprecedented.
0: It is. Correct. And the only thing I said it at the time, and I tried to interrupt him, but it was a longer soundbite than I realized. The only thing I agreed with AJ Brzezinski on was that the American League is awful this year. It is awful.
2: Actually, it'd be Boston, too, probably has more wins.
1: Yes, right.
2: But they're all in the same division, so two of those teams would be the wild card.
1: Correct.
2: 84-78, 2 seats, Tony.
1: Yeah.
2: That would be the worst record in this format. It hasn't existed that long.
1: To have a seed, yeah. And there's what, one bye?
2: Oh, two byes.
1: Two byes, yeah.
2: Six teams make it.
1: Yeah. Can you imagine them having a bye?
0: I don't know how to respond to that. So I really don't.
2: They got to go 24-17 to get to 84 wins.
1: Oh, that's possible.
2: Who else do you see going 24-17? First off,
0: honestly, I mean, and so 24-17. You think about that, and you think about what they've done over that same amount of games in the last what's that 41 games? Like, that seems very plausible.
2: That's
0: like
2: pretty good baseball.
1: Yes, and besides those the six games that I mentioned with Tampa, the Dodgers, do they play anybody in Pittsburgh before that? They play anybody else outside the division?
2: Yeah, they actually have the Pirates twice.
1: Yeah. Oh, they haven't played them yet, any of those games.
2: I believe the Pirates are here the last homestand, and then the Nationals are too.
1: Oh, okay. Yeah, they haven't played them yet. Yeah, and they stink. I mean, they hit a lot of home runs, but yeah. It's going to be an unbelievable ride. It really will.
0: Yeah.
1: I mean, you could have the season, what, ends like, I think it ends September 29th or something like that. This could be an amazing October. The Lions, Pistons starting.
0: Yeah. I mean, it could really be a fun fall here in Detroit.
1: Yes.
2: And they have a six-game homestand with the Twins and Rockies in September.
1: Oh, the Rockies, too. Oh,
2: and then the Nationals and Pirates.
1: Oh, that definitely counters
0: Nationals,
1: out them.
0: Nationals score a lot of runs.
1: Yes, they do.
0: Oh.
2: But they go to Cleveland for four to start September. That's Labor Day weekend.
1: Mm-hmm.
2: Labor Day itself, they're at home against the Twins. But they do have a little weird, I would say, road trip in September. Toronto and at Chicago.
1: Yeah, Toronto's starting to play better now, but who knows what's going to happen by then.
0: Yeah.
1: When
0: we come back, I got to give some flowers to one Detroit Tiger.
1: We'll see who gets those flowers. Coming up next, it's 97.1.
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3: We'll get into the Detroit Lions. First chance of seeing some of their players last night. And we'll get into that coming up. Some look good. It was not a good night for Brad Holmes. We'll just leave it at that. All right, here we go. Some ticket texts. Is Verlander expected to come back this season?
4: I don't know that there's any expectation of that.
3: No. And especially if nothing has been clinched, I don't think they'd have to be really careful, make sure he's ready to go and not just a ceremonial, you know, goodbye.
4: Right. Yeah.
3: This season is 100% just get in. Who are you afraid of in the American League? The Yankees? Just because they're the Yankees, not the actual team? Yeah, especially if Judge is hurt. We don't know he's coming back. Stanton's hurt and Bellinger's hurt. So, and look, their starting pitching is great. Ours is pretty damn good, too, right now, even without Scoobs and Mize. Talking points today, too. Tigers beat bad teams. Other teams are injured. They should have kept Scooble. No, I don't believe.
4: No, they did the right thing.
3: No, I know, but I'm saying the afternoon fellas also believe they did the right thing. I think what we're missing is how the Tigers are doing, that it's not being red hot. It's just consistent winning. And that may be a sign that this team is really good. This is how you expect really good teams to act over the course of a year. We just started late.
5: So Cleveland has owned them. And they finally won 2 of 3, so the season series 2-7 now against them.
3: Yes. Right.
5: But they scored 13 runs in the 3 games. That's averaging over 4 per game.
3: Which they never do against that team.
5: The previous 19 was 2.5 runs.
3: Wow.
4: Yeah, and a large part of that, I want to capitalize on the guy I'm going to give the flowers to, Spencer Torkelson.
3: Yeah.
4: Like, we have been very critical, and fans have been very critical of, hey, why is this guy still on the Major League roster? His OPS, Gov, I know we've tracked this along. He's now at 750 for his OPS. The last time, he's only had one game in the month of August where he has not gotten a hit.
5: And what happened in the last few weeks leading up to this? They called up Clark.
3: Yeah.
4: Deeper lineup.
5: Valencia.
4: Mm-hmm.
5: They have to pitch to somebody. That's why I still contend, like, I want Carpenter into this lineup now, because he's going to probably benefit from the same thing Torque is. You have to pitch to somebody.
4: Yeah.
3: Let me ask you this. The other thing about Torkelson, I could do it in the break if you want, but his splits against lefties right now, it's incredible. Since, like, middle of June, I believe, he's just knocking the crap out of the ball against lefties. I think we need a realistic view on the Tigers. They are a flawed, damn good team. They've essentially handed away 10 to 15 games this year because of a horrendous bullpen. It's a great point, but it's part of the team. So, you don't sit there and give them, bonus points because they blew games.
4: No, they are a flawed team. There's no question.
3: Yes.
4: But you look at Cleveland. Are they a flawed team?
3: Of course.
4: The White Sox, are they a flawed team?
3: Yeah.
4: I mean, you look around and you're surrounded by flawed teams.
3: Exactly. They don't ask how you got in. Just get in.
4: Just get in.
3: Right.

0: In this wild card race in the last couple months, only the Tigers have shown the ability consistently to win. That's why it's hard to imagine they aren't the last man standing if they don't win the division. Good point. I'm hoping we get to see River Ryan this year. It's possible we got a stud in rotation. That's another one. I mean,
1: when you go through the list of young players,
0: I'm telling you, and
1: some that are potential stars, and some that are stars in the making, Kevin McGonigal is as good as you're going to find in Major League Baseball.
0: Mm-hmm.
1: And Max Clark is showing flashes of that.
0: Correct.
1: Valencia. Now, no one's going to sit there and say, you know, he's gonna be some great guy behind the dish. We've already got a Gold Glover behind the dish.
0: Right.
1: And possible DH. MVP candidate. But now you've got a DH that can actually hit.
0: Yes.
1: I mean, remember a couple of years ago when we were still doing the show together and we talked about it, they put Javi Baez as a DH.
0: Right.
1: Like, are you kidding me?
0: Yeah. And by the way, he's hitting the ball okay.
1: He is.
0: Too.
1: Yeah. Yeah.
0: They're starting to have a really good lineup. And yeah, Gov says when Carpenter comes back, hopefully he'll come back the way he was last year. Not because he was bad even before he got hurt.
1: Right, but to Gov's point is
0: you have to.
1: You can't pitch around everyone.
0: Correct.
2: So Torkelson has an 891 OPS in August. That's with zero home runs.
1: Right.
0: Yeah.
2: That slugging big time.
0: Right.
2: Yeah, I heard him. He was interviewed in the post game on the radio yesterday.
1: I heard that too, yeah.
2: And he just talked about just kind of trying to spray the ball, and he says the home runs will eventually come.
0: He's right. I mean, look, Dingler has, what, more home runs than anybody. He's, you know, don't want to use the S word, piss AJ off again if he's listening, but as you did yesterday.
1: Yeah.
0: But even, he didn't get a hit yesterday.
1: Yeah.
0: And they're still winning games without everybody playing great.
1: Right.
0: I mean, that's just the way it is. And look, you talk about the young players, and we might talk about this later, but all their pitchers are pretty damn young.
1: They are. And obviously, Jobe takes the mound tonight, Melton tomorrow. And it's just, I'm curious is Jobe, is he the guy that we saw in his first start?
0: Correct.
1: Is that going to be what the expectation is moving forward? I'm not going to put those expectations on him right now because he's a young pitcher. I know he's coming off an injury.
0: Mm-hmm.
1: But it was a hell of a lot of fun to watch punch outs with 100, 101.
0: Yeah.
1: That was fun.
0: Yes. And, of course, we had no punch outs yesterday, but still won the game.
1: Yeah.
0: All right, we'll get into the Lions a little bit, but right now it's time. First look at the news. Here's Heather.
3: Good morning, guys. Happy Friday.
1: Yes.
3: So, thank goodness, right? The FBI is putting a man accused of scamming dozens of people in Michigan on its most wanted fraudsters list. Darren Anthony Robinson, the founder of QYU Holdings, allegedly raised about $100 million from investors in the U.S. and several other countries, claiming that the money would be used for foreign currency trading. But federal investigators say it was actually this Ponzi style scheme, and it alleges that Robinson used money from the investors to pay other investors, cover business expenses, and fund this lavish lifestyle. Well, an arrest warrant was issued for this guy back in January of 2024 in Detroit after he was charged with 11 counts of wire fraud and one count of money laundering. And the FBI said that Robinson admitted to agents that claims he made to investors were false. But then 5 months later, he cut off his tether and fled the country. Mm. And now there is a huge reward of up to $150,000 for any information that leads to his arrest and conviction. And here's Jennifer Runyon. She's the special agent in charge of the FBI Detroit field office, discussing the victims that have been impacted by his scheme.
4: Behind those numbers, those very, very large numbers, are real people. Retirees, moms and dads trying to pay for college, business owners, individuals who entrusted their life savings to this man thinking it was a legitimate investment opportunity, and they suffered significant financial harm.
1: Yeah.
3: Go get him. Luke Combs is bringing his My Kind of Saturday Night tour to Ford Field in 2027. So Combs will be joined by special guests, Treaty Oak Revival, Avery Anna, Shenandoah, I don't know who any of these people are, and Wyatt McCubbin on April 17th, 2027.
1: That's McLovin.
3: Yeah. Tickets for the tour go on sale Friday, August 21st, 10 a.m. Pre-sale starts Wednesday, August 19th.
0: I have a problem sometimes when concerts, tickets go on sale,

0: in August for a concert that's like 6 months, 7 months away.
1: Gotta get those good seeds, Stoney. Gotta be the first one.
2: When are they supposed to go on sale?
0: I don't know. A couple months, maybe. I think. I don't know.
2: Does it matter?
0: No, it doesn't. I just want to, you know, a little.
1: I have no problem with it. It doesn't bother me at all.
2: As soon as he made the announcement, Lisa got on the pre-sale list.
1: Yeah.
2: Because we are part of the fan club.
1: Are you?
2: Yes. Oh, yes.
1: I couldn't even tell you a Luke Combs song.
2: Oh, really?
1: I'm not.
2: It's not your genre.
1: I know. Yeah. I mean, I'm sure I would enjoy. I would enjoy the concert, but
2: yeah, he puts on a really good show.
1: Oh, more than 36 horses were seized by Oakland County Animal Control officers on Wednesday at a Milford farm and a private residence. This is because of multiple complaints that the horses were receiving inappropriate treatment and inadequate care. So the investigation into the horses' treatment actually started about a month ago, and animal control officers served two search warrants, took horses from High Vibe Trail Rides as well as a home on West Commerce Road. They do say the horses are being taken to a Michigan-based horse rescue where veterinary staff will kind of evaluate their condition. And the person who was taking care of the horses is being investigated as well. And animal control officers plan to present the facts of the case to the Oakland County Prosecutor's Office, who will then determine whether to bring charges against that individual or not.
0: Absolutely.
1: And if it's proved that yes, they were being treated inappropriately, without a doubt,
0: send them to jail. Damn. Absolutely.
1: The Detroit Zoo has announced the name of its newest baby gorilla after receiving thousands of votes. So you may remember that the zoo asked visitors to vote on the name of this new little baby gorilla.
0: What are the choices?
1: Of course, I can't say them all. I mean, I can say them all, but I'm probably pronouncing them wrong.
0: Okay.
1: Well, the winner was Ursula. That's the name. It means forest.
0: Okay.
1: And then the two other choices were Amateka and Lobecki, maybe.
2: Okay. I think you nailed all of them.
1: I don't know. They're all different names, right? But Ursula received over 1,300 votes. There was about 3,000 guests that voted on each option. So anyway, congrats to little Ursula. She was born July 12th. She's only the second gorilla ever born at the Detroit Zoo.
0: Damn it, I thought Stoney had a chance.
2: Yeah. Well, maybe next time.
0: Maybe next time.
1: Yeah, they never just name like human names.
0: I know.
1: Doug.
2: Yeah.
1: Joe. Stoney.
2: Mm-hmm. Jill.
1: John. Other.
0: Magilla. Remember Magilla the gorilla?
1: No.
0: Magilla the gorilla.
2: Yeah, that's great, babe.
0: I was almost going to suggest that for a cookie jar topic. What cartoons should you show your kid? Old cartoons should you show your kids that isn't in existence anymore?
2: Oh, yeah. All the classics.
1: Everyone.
2: Yeah.
0: Top Cat, Flintstones.
2: Uh-huh. Oh, yeah. Flintstones are great.
0: Absolutely.
2: Yeah.
0: All right.
2: Jetsons.
0: Oh. Thank you very much, Heather. Coming up next, the Lions. There was some good and there was some bad. 97.1.
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0: Las Vegas was built for stars. And on August 22nd, two of boxing's biggest take center stage. Rolly Romero never follows the script.
1: This is my game.
0: Teofimo Lopez has never needed one.
2: This guy's got a big mouth.
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0: But with world championship gold on the line, can they back it?
1: Teo, I'm here. I'm going all in.
0: It's time to put up or shut up. Rolly Romero versus Teofimo Lopez. August 22nd.
2: I'll shut you up.
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1: This is Costa and Jansen with Heather on 1360 The Ticket.
2: Fourth and three from the Cincinnati 29. Trailing 3-0. Dan Campbell wants to see what his offense can do. There's the snap. Altmyer throws. It is in and out of the hands of Isaac Tesla, who's got to make that catch.
3: Rough.
4: The summer sadness of Tesla continues. Our telephone number is 248-539-9797. Lions lose the preseason opener 16-14. The score of the game really is insignificant, unless for some reason you were betting on it. And if you bet, you won on the Lions. They covered. Yep. There are a lot of things to react to these games. Although John has for some month, the only person here who's actually played in a preseason game. Some things I liked, some things I didn't. And Tesla was one of the ones that really stood out to me.
3: Yeah.
4: Dropping a couple.
3: The one that went right through his hands off his face mask for the first interception of the game.
4: Yes.
3: Oh, come on.
4: I know. And, you know, he really, and this was some of the problem he was having in training camp. The one day I was there and some of the, you know, talking to people who've been there for the whole time and seen some videos, he really had and has had trouble getting any separation. And that manifested itself yesterday as well.
3: Yeah, all those, I mean, they were contested catches. They should have been catches.
4: Right.
3: But yeah, because if you don't get separation, it makes it more difficult. Now, when it goes right through your hands and hits you in the face mask, I know, I think it was TJ said on the broadcast, well, you know, maybe that throw could have been a little bit lower. But
4: then they showed it and it hit his hands.
3: I don't even know if it hit his hands. It went right through his hands and hit him in a face mask. Like, I don't know. That to me is the definition of ball attacks man.
4: The Vildor play?
3: Yeah.
4: Who, by the way, had an interception for the Patriots yesterday.
3: Right. I know. Yes. It's all the bizarre things that happen.
4: In preseason.
3: And you know what? When I saw that, I knew somehow today
4: you would mention
3: that.
4: Yeah. Well. only for that, only because of the Vildor play here, what we saw with Tesla.
3: Right.
4: So he had a rough night. The guard position was weak, to be kind. Mahogany he got a penalty and he didn't look really good. And Miles Frazier, who, by the way, played every snap, every offensive snap, Miles Frazier played. And he was like a yellow flag magnet. What do you have, 3 penalties, I believe?
3: Yeah. Not great. And it's so the obviously no Tate Ratledge.
4: Right.
3: But you did see Blake Miller.
4: I don't want to get away from
3: the guard position for a minute. But when Tate comes back, he's going to be the right guard.
4: Mm-hmm.
3: So the competition at left guard is Mahogany, Frazier, and we didn't see Juice because he was dinged up yesterday. So it was Seth McLaughlin at center. And I thought he did a fine job. I have no issue with what he did. There wasn't anything where you're like, oh, wow, you know, he could really fill this in a great way, or he's going to be a liability. He was a placeholder, which was fine. But I do think Juice Scruggs, when he's healthy, will probably take that position. But then it leads to the question of who's going to win that left guard spot. Miles Frazier had, as you mentioned, every snap in the game. We haven't seen Ben Barch, Christian Mahogany. When you have penalties like that and you start off the year as the only one that doesn't pass the conditioning test, and that to me is a sign that your mind's not 100% there. Mm-hmm. You're not as disciplined. You didn't take care of your business in the offseason. You're not taking care of business. It carries over to the game. And that is it's not a yellow flag. It's a red flag.
4: Yes.
3: Yeah. You know where I was going with that.
4: Yes, exactly. Defensively, when we're sticking to the guys who didn't play well, Rakestraw, I thought, was okay.
3: Yeah.
4: Before he got hurt, it's like when he went down.

0: one again. I say, oh, my God. You got to feel sorry for this guy. All he does is get hurt. He did a nice job. I think he was defending Chase on one play, but, of course, it's Jamar Chase for crying out loud.
1: Yeah.
0: And they threw over him once or twice, but he was okay. I'm not saying he's great, not saying right. he's sorry. He was okay.
1: Well, I mean, and he was a willing tackler,
0: yes.
1: which is what was part of the scouting report when he was coming out of Missouri, right?
0: It's, yes.
1: He's a guy that can go in there and mm-hmm. he can support the run. He can cover. He's a physical corner. He did those things. And it's I mean, he's like a peach, right? You touch him and he gets bruised. That would, if I was in that locker room, I'd give him that nickname. He's Peaches. It's the way it's been over now two years that he's been here, and now we're entering the third year, and he played, what, a quarter and a half?
0: Yeah.
1: And then got hurt? Now, it hopefully this is, as I think it was identified, a contusion.
0: Correct.
1: Little bruise.
0: Yeah.
1: But, again, it leads to Peaches.
0: You can't have that. I mean, you got to be able to, it's your famous cliche. Right?
1: Availability is the best ability.
0: Yeah. And he certainly was not available for most of the game and most of his career so far.
1: Right.
0: Which is a shame. All right. The good. Let's start offensively. Not that it makes a difference. I thought Altmyer played okay. You know, he could be a competent third.
1: He was accurate.
0: Yeah.
1: For the most part.
0: And Dobbs, I was surprised he even played. He did okay. I mean, he's got some mobility. There was one play where I thought he should have run the ball, but, you know, whatever. He is what he is, okay?
1: Yeah, he's still living out of his suitcase.
0: Yeah. But is it possible that Jacob Sailors obviously might move ahead of Vaki on the depth chart, although they might be playing different positions because Vaki is more of a special teams guy. Now, Sailors is a special team guy for returning kicks, but he looked really good yesterday. And you thought he went down at one place. Oh God! Now he's going to get hurt, and he came back. Could he be this year's version of Scotty Reynolds?
1: Could. I mean, we're talking about guys that we hope we never have to see.
0: Well, yeah, but you have to look at history, right? Pacheco gets hurt, and that's why
1: he's going to be used very sparingly, okay. as I would expect. Mm-hmm. And if Jameer is able to handle the workload, mm-hmm. be the bell cow, we'll see little patches here and there of Pacheco, but Sione Vaki, Jacob Sailors, like, they are break glass emergency guys.
0: Blackshear had a good run. He was all right. Well, whatever. Okay. Now, the most important person on the offensive line to get the in-depth analysis from somebody who played the position was Blake Miller. So yeah. What'd you think?
1: So just in terms, first I look at stance and alignment. And the one thing I would tell him is every time I see him at the line of scrimmage, now he's doing what he's supposed to do, but he needs to get rid of the college thinking where they will call you more frequently if you're off the ball too far than if you're on the ball. He is literally, his helmet is right at the tip of the football. Back up a little bit, man. Give yourself an advantage. Now, it didn't cost him in the game.
0: Okay.
1: But that's just one thing. If I was Hank, I would say, like, back up another 6-8 inches, right? Give yourself a little bit of an advantage. And I thought his technique was really good. I liked his punch. I liked his sets. The only thing I would tell him is finish. Whether it was in the run game, guys would slip off blocks and get on plays. And I mean, we're talking, you know, 2-3 yards down the field. So it's not going to cost you yardage, but it's that hidden yardage that you're not getting where if it's, you know, Jahmyr Gibbs there, and now all of a sudden, hey, instead of getting tackled 3 yards down the field, if you can hold that block a split second longer, mm-hmm. out the gates. And that's where I want him. And it was, I forget, there was one pass play. It was a really nice pass by Altmyer. It was the one where, you know.
0: Cedric Wilson?
1: Yeah, Cedric Wilson. On that play, if you go back and watch it, you look and you say, okay, hey, nice set by Blake Miller. Nice punch. Gets him locked out. He's in good balance. And then he loses him on the inside. And it just, if a quarterback has somebody bearing down on them that's looks and appears unblocked, it can throw the quarterback off. And it could throw the accuracy off. Now, it didn't affect Altmyer on that one. Ultimately, it didn't affect the play. My point is, you got to hold, strain, and press your blocks just a touch longer.
0: 248-539-9797. There were some good performances on the defensive side of the ball. We'll let you know who those guys were coming up next, 97.

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0: show the back to his right. Two receivers to the left, one to the right side. Altmyer's got the snap back and looking. Throws deep middle. It is intercepted by Cincinnati on a pass that was high for Lovett. Picked off by the Bengals. Coming back the other way is Russ Yeast. And that's going to do it.
1: Yeah. 248-539-9797. Yeah, the Lions scored a touchdown and a two-point conversion late. And then they held them and then had to do basically a miracle. And you heard the pass was intercepted. Altmyer was okay.
2: Yeah.
1: All right, as far as the good, John, before we get to some texts. Obviously, defensively, number 99 is number one in people's hearts today. Ahmed Hassanein, he was really, really good.
2: He was.
1: It is preseason, but he was really, really good.
2: Yeah, and I did like, so the first sack he got was obviously on a loop, and he was working his way around finding that, you know, where do I fit in?
1: Yeah.
2: Eventually does and gets after Joe Burrow. I thought he had...
1: I love his enthusiasm at the end. He was basically crying when he got the sack.
2: Yeah, I thought they were going to have to call timeout. We're going to have a prayer.
1: Yeah.
2: We're going to have a celebration. Yeah. Like, what are we doing here? But I do understand the excitement of him, of all the injury that he had last year, being released, being coming back. And then, obviously, now hearing what's going on at training camp and the enthusiasm that he brings,
1: correct,
2: the production that he had yesterday, it does, you know, it brings some excitement.
1: Yeah. I thought Devin White looked really good, but that's what you would expect. I didn't expect him to play, but, you know, with Rodriguez out and these guys, you know, no surprise.
2: Yeah, no, I thought, and I thought he looked good.
1: Mm-hmm.
2: So he looked good early when it was the Cincinnati starters.
1: Yeah.
2: And then after that, I don't really care what defensive guys look like at that point, because it's now a matter of, you know, building depth and all of those different things. So I thought that he played well.
1: You know who else played well? I think he got a sack. Eric O'Neill. You notice him on the defensive line? I thought he played pretty well as well. Look, trying to find his.
2: Yeah, there's only two sacks in the game. He had a TFL,
1: okay.
2: A QB hit, but I don't think they gave him a sack on the play.
1: Okay, but he kind of stood out to me just, you know, watching in, you know, his limited snaps. What do you have? 38 snaps.
2: Yeah, he seems like one of those guys that's an all-effort lunchbox blue-collar guy.
1: Yes, and Roger McCreary, he was involved a lot, so that was good, especially when Rake Straw went down.
2: Yep.
1: How about, by the way, on the offensive end, former Michigan, he was okay at Michigan, Tariq Black with the touchdown.
2: Yes, he was there for a minute.
1: Yeah.
2: So, yeah, one catch, 24 yards.
1: And by the way, not that anybody would expect anything different, Jake Bates.

0: gives you the best center, but you don't have a guard. Seth McLaughlin's not going to bump over and play guard. He's never done that. So you put Scruggs at guard and you put McLaughlin at center. That probably gives you your best five. I don't know that that...
1: That's crazy at center.
0: Yeah.
2: Let me ask you a question because I don't know this.
1: That's why you go sign Zeitler and you bump Scruggs to center.
0: Yeah.
1: Can Borum be moved to guard?
0: He could. I would need to see, can he bend enough to be at guard? Can he get low enough?
2: Here's my question on Gov's suggestion, and I don't know the answer to this. How difficult, because correct me if I'm wrong, Zeitler was playing right guard his whole career, correct?
0: Yes.
2: How difficult was it to move to the other side?
0: Oh, it'd be a step. It'd be a huge step.
2: Especially at that age?
0: Yeah. I mean, for the amount of years, the amount of times he's gotten in that right-handed stance, yeah, it's going to be awkward. It's going to be weird.
1: Yeah. When you move a younger guy, Ratledge, you're protecting Ratledge with Sewell, and then you got, you know, the veteran Zeitler with
2: Miller
1: on the other side.
0: I mean, that seems to be the more logical one. Okay. But, yeah, it's do you want to stunt his growth or can he make that move as a young player just trying to establish himself in the league?
2: It makes sense to make the call, as we like to say, but we don't know. There might be other guards who are even better than Zeitler that are available.
1: Think about what we're saying, though. We're going to start a guy that you signed off the waiver wire at center after preseason game one because your draft picks the last 2 years and Frazier Mahogany looks so bad.
2: Yeah, that's part of it. We'll get into that later, too. Here's some text. Does anyone disagree that everything looked sloppy with the Lions last night? Sideline management, player transitions, play calling, and why is our defensive coordinator walking around with a towel on his head? Dug in a truck. Well, it was raining.
0: It was raining.
2: Whatever.
0: Yeah, I'm not going to get all over him. He's always got the towel on his neck anyway.
2: The play calling was bad. I mean, it's vanilla anyway in preseason, right? Don't you want that?
0: It starts to look even more sloppy every time. Well, yeah, when it rains. And I'm not going to... that is no excuse for Tesla to have as many drops as he had.
2: No.
0: But... It's when you're starting to talk about some of these the different situations that they're faced with up front, and like the weather to me played absolutely no factor in it. Anytime yellow flags start to come out, that's when it really starts to look sloppy.
2: Guys, I'm shocked that Tesla did not take a step forward coming into this year. I thought without a doubt he'd be better. Luckily, we don't rely on him, but man, I'm confused. They are going to rely on him for red zone and end zone stuff because he's just a tall, Dortch might be your third receiver, but Dortch is not he's a little guy. He's 5'7", 5'8".
0: Maybe he was just using too many hands. I mean, last year he had all those one-handed catches. Just use one.
2: That's true. My fantasy football team's name shall be Ennis Breaks Like Straw. That's from Jamie in a car. Yep.
0: Peaches.
2: Hearing you guys break down the Lions' first preseason game is the best thing I've heard in a long time, Aaron. Come on. The Tigers are better than us breaking down the Lions.
0: Well, people are just excited that football's back. I mean, come on.
2: I know. Wouldn't it make sense to let Scruggs settle in at left guard and let McLaughlin cover at center so when Mays gets back, there's only one position shift and not both? Mays, I don't think, is coming back till after Thanksgiving, is my guess.
0: No. They said 8 to 10 weeks from then, 8 to 10 weeks of the regular season. Okay. So that puts him, what was it?
2: After
0: week?
2: The bye?
0: He could be back. Arizona could be back.
2: Okay.
0: You know, I know that he's got the Carolina game probably, highlighted.
2: Mm-hmm.
0: Maybe he's back by that.
2: Mm-hmm.
0: He could be on the branch in Kirby Joseph plan.
2: Okay. And finally, real quick, should have known when Campbell gave Ray Straw high praise, it was the Sparky Anderson kiss of death.
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0: Las Vegas was built for stars. And on August 22nd, two of boxing's biggest take center stage. Rolly Romero never follows the script.
1: This is my game.
0: Teofimo Lopez has never needed one.
2: This guy's got a big mouth.
0: For years, they've had plenty to say.
2: All you do is talk.
0: But with world championship gold on the line, can they back it?
1: Teo, I'm here. I'm going all in.
0: It's time to put up or shut up. Rolly Romero versus Teofimo Lopez. August 22nd.
2: I'll shut you up.
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2: 248-539-9797. Thank you very much, Brendan. We will have the cookie jar coming up at 7:35. Couple more texts on the Lions. Lions are going to have real tough conversations on the D-line come cut-down time. Well, in a good way.
3: Yeah, hopefully.
2: Hopefully.
3: Hopefully everybody stays healthy. I mean, yes. We saw Levi in there a little bit yesterday. It was kind of a non-factor.
2: Mm-hmm.
3: Okay, I'll back that up. Defensive tackles can appear to be non-factors.
2: Correct.
3: But when you have your linebackers making plays, you've got a guy like Hassadin who's coming around on that first sack. Everyone else is doing their job. So that might have been a bit of an overreact, Jim.
2: Overreact. 97 yards they gave up on the ground yesterday.
4: Overreact, John.
2: 3.1 yards per carry. I'll take that most times. So.
3: Sure.
2: Eric O'Neill popped on back-to-back plays like late in the first, blew up a run, then instant pressure. I'm interested to see if he backs that up next week because it's hard to cut a guy that can make plays on the line.
3: Yeah.
2: Get away from the Zeitler pipe dream. He wasn't even good last year, and he's not leaving his home. That's probable. There's no harm in calling him. Bring him in for a tryout. Just because, you know, you bring him in for a tryout, just because he was here before doesn't mean you're going to guarantee him a role.
5: Is he better than Mahogany or Frazier?
3: Right. That's the thing. Is he better than what you have?
2: Yes. And that would be, you'd find that out in camp or tryouts. The real question is, what can Bartsch do? Because it feels like the left guard spot is his if he looks good and Scruggs at center.
3: Yeah. Well, then that's going to be the big question is can when he gets healthy and he's playing, is he going to be good enough to overtake whether it's Miles Frazier or Mahogany at that left guard spot? And then you could put Juice Scruggs at center.
2: If Scruggs is the best center, he has to be there because we have to solidify center before guard. I would agree center's
3: right, but it's about putting the best five out there. If Mahogany can't get the job done and he's going to continually cost you 10 yards because he can't stop holding, or if Miles Frazier isn't the answer, you've got to come up with what is the best combination of players you can have out there.
2: Mm-hmm.
3: And if it's McLaughlin at center and Scruggs at left guard, then that's the way it is.
2: Yeah.
3: It's not ideal, but if that's the best combination.
2: Well, Gov kind of mentioned this earlier, as far as we wouldn't have this predicament if Brad Holmes did a better job in drafting, you know, depth at offensive line in, you know, later rounds. And with the news that Terry and Arnold is signing with the Seattle Seahawks, it does bring up the fact that in 2024 could be one of the worst drafts in Lions history. It really could. They moved up to take Terry and Arnold, and that obviously didn't work out very well.
3: No.
2: Okay. Rakestraw gets hurt all the time.
3: Mm-hmm.
2: All right. In round four, did they use their third round pick to move up to get Giovanni Manu?
3: Uh-huh. They used a 25 third to move up to get him.
2: Okay. In round four, like I said, Manu, and they had another fourth round pick, Sione Vaki, that a lot of people thought was, you know,
3: he's a quality special teams player.
2: Oh, maybe he could play safety. Remember that? Remember those calls on that?
3: Right, yeah, because that's what he did at
2: Utah. Round six, Mekhi Wingo. He got hurt again last night.
3: Yeah.
2: He gets hurt all the time. And the other sixth-round pick now, that's not a bad pick because at least he's played in the NFL, a sixth-round pick, and that's Mahogany. But that was a horrific draft.
3: Yeah, he teased a little bit.
2: Horrific. All right, let's go back one year, okay? 2023. Yes.
3: Yeah, which was great first and second round, right? That's Branch, it's Laporta,
2: yes.
3: Campbell. Like, that was a terrific first two rounds. But
2: we're talking
3: third and later. You've
2: yes.
3: got Hendon Hooker taken in the third,
2: mm-hmm.
3: not with the team anymore. Broderick Martin taken in the third, not with the team.
2: And they moved up to get this.
3: Yep. Well, and remember what I even asked Brad Holmes, we had him on after that. I'm like, hey, he doesn't, pad level is an issue. And he's like, oh, yeah, I think we could coach it up, and I think he's going to be all right, what we've seen on film.

0: it never was. Mm-hmm. Colby Sorsdahl, I think we are seeing him play his last few preseason games yes. as a Detroit Lion. At least I hope so. Mm-hmm. And Antoine Green was taken in the seventh round as a wide receiver.
1: You know, seventh round picks, most of them don't do anything, but once in a while they do. But yes, that was a bad draft too. Well,
0: third and later,
1: right.
0: Yeah.
1: He that's what we're talking about.
0: Kind of crushed it in the first two rounds.
1: His third round later picks. And in 2025, trading a lot of draft capital to get Isaac Tesla.
0: Mm-hmm. Mr. Drops.
1: Yeah. And look, he was fine last year in the limited role, and everybody thought he'd make a step up. And, you know, maybe he will, but it still doesn't look promising right now based on what we've seen so far in preseason game number one and off training camp. Round five, Miles Frazier. Hurt a lot and then played every snap yesterday and was awful.
0: Yep.
1: We'll give him credit for Hassanin in round six. Good pick. Dan Jackson, safety. People really like him. He got hurt, unfortunately, last year. I imagine he'll be on practice squad this year. Well, who knows with safety?
0: Yeah, and they might need him.
1: And his Georgia teammate, Dominic Lovett, who dropped the ball yesterday.
0: Mm-hmm. And it's just, yeah, anytime you're picking third round or later, like third round you would think are guys that you are expecting to contribute. After yes. that, it's kind of a crapshoot.
1: Yeah.
2: So since the 23 draft and the great first four picks.
1: Right.
2: They're hardly getting any contribution from rounds three and after.
1: Exactly.
2: And actually the 24 draft are getting no contribution.
1: From anybody. Right. That's what I said. That could be.
2: So you have two players, and that's Williams and Ratledge
1: from 2025
2: first and second rounder since Brian Branch was drafted. You have two players that look like they can play in this league.
0: Well, I'm going to hold on to, well, okay, you mentioned Tyleek Williams. No, sorry, never mind.
2: You got a couple depth pieces. I look to this law's a depth piece at least, right?
1: You would hope, yes.
2: This is why the team doesn't have any depth. This is why the team's top heavy. Because you haven't hit. You're supposed to hit on a couple of these guys.
0: Right. You have like you said, a lot of superstars.
1: Right. He basically shot as you know what, you know, in 2023.
2: And yeah. I mean, look, it's, I don't know what it is. I the guy can evaluate talent, but it seems like some of these picks are really too cute.
1: Yeah. And the fact that he traded up to make some of them.
2: Falling in love with film or in-person visits.
0: Well, the issue, and I didn't necessarily have an issue with them taking Hendon Hooker when they did, because it was you're taking a shot on a guy that if he can recover from the injury and he can develop as a quarterback, do you hit? Obviously, it didn't. So it was a lost pick. Giovanni Manu. Like, okay, we heard all the great things about him being this wonderful athlete.
1: Oh, we knew. I think the Patriots are going to take him. We got intel. We better get him now.
0: Right. And then Isaac Tesla. Like, you're just not getting anything out of it. And I know Manu was a fourth round pick. You're just not getting any contributions from those mid rounds. Anybody taking fifth, sixth, seventh, you're rolling the dice.
2: Yeah, but a couple of these guys are supposed to be like make the roster. A couple of them are going to make the roster because that's all you have.
0: Right.
2: But are they good? Are they okay? You look at that list and it's just disgusting.
1: There's nothing there.
0: Yeah.
1: I mean, Hassanin has a chance to be the best of this list.
2: Yeah, and I think he's definitely a player in this league.
1: Yeah.
2: Potentially a starter. Look, we're writing off to Slaw too quick.
0: Well, I'm not writing him off.
1: We're not writing him off.
0: I'm just disappointed that in a year where you get limited action and you come through at some and you make some big plays, you're thinking, okay, you take that next step. And if you look at around the NFL, other people that are talking about the Detroit Lions, who's the breakout player? A lot of people had identified Isaac Tesla as that breakout player. Not that he's going to take over for you know, J-Mo or Amon-Ra St. Brown, but could he be a 35, 40 catch guy? You know, just as a key cog of the offense, if they try and take away Amon-Ra St. Brown, they try and take away J-Mo, they try and take away LaPorta, you need that third receiver to be able to convert first downs, especially if it's a third and six, third and seven. And it doesn't seem like he's developing into that guy.
2: Can he be as good as Josh Reynolds?

0: I don't know.
1: Right.
0: I know.
1: What are you doing drafting a guy that, like that and giving up capital?
2: Right. Hopefully he'll, you know, he'll play more like he did last year in his limited role and get better. But so far, this offseason, this training camp and preseason game number one, there's no other way to, you can't sugarcoat it. Tesla sucked.
3: Well, and if we're going to, in one preseason game, give some flowers to Hassanin.
2: Right.
3: We can also do the opposite for Tesla.
2: Correct.
3: Now, it may be, maybe it's an overreaction because it's only one preseason game. But to your point, like you saw him at practice, well, and yeah, some other people are talking about how he's having an issue creating separation. We saw the issues with the drops yesterday. But we've also, on the flip side, heard about Hassanin and the energy and the production that he's had at practice, the concern that he's been like. So if you're doing it on one side, you can also do it on the other.
2: Correct. And what we heard and some and saw a little bit at training camp, because I'm not there every day, okay, just manifested itself right into the game yesterday.
3: Yeah.
2: So there is, it's not an overreaction from one game. If Tesla had the game he had yesterday and you heard he was fine during training camp so far, I don't think I wouldn't be as upset, but we've seen this for the last 3 weeks. He hasn't done anything. And yeah, I should simmer down a little bit, but
1: yeah, see, like, I do think you're coming across a little bit as like you're saying he's a bust without using the word. That's why I asked you the Josh Reynolds question.
2: Right.
1: I'm like, look, Josh Reynolds is a solid receiver.
3: Yeah. He was a machine at converting third downs.
2: Yeah, except when he had to.
1: They drafted him to replace him.
2: Yeah, or Tim Patrick. Can he be at least be better than Tim Patrick?
3: Well, they cut Tim Patrick to keep
2: Tesla.
3: And to use Tesla.
2: Right, exactly. And you look around this league, and there's tons of receivers that have been, you know, making contributions to their teams who have been drafted from the third round and lower. I mean, it's, I don't know. I know. Calm down, Michael. Calm down. Our telephone number is 248-539-9797.
3: Hey, America's favorite place to watch. 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

0: 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And on August 22nd, two of boxing's biggest take center stage. Rolly Romero never follows the script.
1: This is my game.
0: Teofimo Lopez has never needed one.
2: This guy's got a big mouth.
0: For years, they've had plenty to say.
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1: Teo, I'm here. I'm going all in.
0: It's time to put up or shut up. Rolly Romero versus Teofimo Lopez. August 22nd.
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0: Back to the action we go. Second down and 10. Lions from the Bengal 24. Altmaier's got it back. Throws over the middle. It is caught right side. Angling for the end zone. Looking to get in there is Black, and he does. Touchdown, Detroit Lions. Nice delivery that time by Altmaier. Black angling left to right. Gets to the sideline. Finds the house. 24 yards on the connection.
1: Lions lose. They're back in action next Saturday.
2: Yeah. Washington.
1: Oh, you're going to go? Your former team? Come on.
2: I might.
1: Are you going to be in West Lafayette, though, right, that Saturday?
2: That's right. Yes, Lucy, moving Lucy in. So I don't think we'll be back. Although, what time is that game?
1: Noon.
2: Noon. No, I don't think I'll be back in time for that one. So I'll have to listen to the boys on the radio.
1: Yeah, it's great hearing Dan Miller back
2: doing
1: the games. Dan Lomas. All right. By the way, I don't know if anybody saw yesterday. TJ was on McAfee yesterday, and he told everybody the Lions plane, due to storms and stuff, had to like circle and for like 4 hours on a 45-minute flight, and I think they refueled in Louisville or something like that, and it was brutal. And I told TJ,
2: that's awful.
1: And you got to, John, you got to tell TJ. I mean, you guys who dip. He shouldn't be on national television with dip in his mouth. No way.
2: I didn't notice that.
1: Oh, yeah. I texted him. I said, well, pull out the dip. And he said, never. And Jim, I'm watching it with Jimmy, and TJ's like drooling a little bit. And I'm just giving him crap.
3: Have some common sense, dude.
1: Yeah.
2: Or use a pouch.
1: I know.
2: It. Come on, TJ. I mean, it's. I've done it.
1: I know.
2: But I do it with, like, that's part of the reason I switched the pouches, so that I wouldn't get all of

0: the, you know, the little fine particles stuck in my teeth.
1: Yeah. Especially, you know, he was doing it on like...
0: Well, he's going to have to learn to gut it.
1: He's not doing it on a real, you know, professional camera. It's like, you know, a computer you're doing. It's like a Zoom, you know, when he's on TV with McAfee, right?
0: Oh, so he was doing it with McAfee.
1: Yeah.
0: Not last night.
1: No, not last night. No, right. I said with McAfee on national TV. We were watching...
0: Yeah, it's not a great look.
1: No. Now, if there's ever a show to do it on, it's that show.
0: Sure. So I think there is, you take it with a little bit of context. That is, I mean, I not something I would do myself.
1: Right.
0: But I'm not going to hold it against him for being on McAfee. He's got his hat on backwards, flexing. He's drinking beer. He's swearing.
1: I get it.
0: It's a completely different setup.
1: I know. I just, you know, try to look somewhat presentable.
2: This comes from a guy who dressed up as a woman on TV.
1: That's right. As a slob. That's right. Yes. There's the coffee cup, ladies and gentlemen.
0: You did that on live TV?
1: Oh, yeah. Well, you can look at it after the show. YouTube. I made a bet with...
0: Heather, have you seen that before?
3: I have seen it, yes. Oh.
1: I made a bet with former Channel 7 sportscaster. I don't know if he got that. He was sent to jail. He lost his Vic Faust. For some type of sexual harassment or something.
3: He was canceled.
1: Anyway, yes, he was canceled. Anyway.
2: Allegedly, please.
1: Yes, allegedly, right. So I made
0: some prayers to his career.
1: I think it was Rich Rod's first year, and it was the Sunday, I think they played Purdue the following week. Uh-huh. I said, if they can't beat Purdue, I'll get dressed up as a woman on next week's show. And I was basically co-anchoring. It wasn't just a bit. But those days I did that show like, either it was Davey Lou, but it was Vic Faust.
0: Yeah.
1: And I had to go found a wig and they put makeup on me and taking
3: a dress. And,
1: a blouse.
3: Oh, was it Cindy's? A blouse.
1: Yes.
0: Was it Cindy's?
1: Yes. And of course,
0: hey, babe, you mind if I borrow some of your clothes for my professional TV show?
1: John, what's this?
0: Well, your finger's pointing at your cleavage.
1: No. Well,
3: is it the necleace you're pointing to?
1: Yeah, John. Yeah. What kind of necklace?
0: The necklace. Yeah,
3: Stoney. Yeah. Gosh.
0: Yeah. Uh-huh. Stoney, wearing his pearl necklace.
1: Well, that's what we live for, John.
3: Oh my gosh.
2: So because of your sports opinions, let's see, you've
3: I'm out of here.
2: You dressed up as a woman on TV.
1: Mm-hmm.
2: You've been waxed your chest. I'm trying to help, Heather. And
3: thank you.
1: I know.
0: I'm lost.
1: John keeps laughing. Yes, I was waxed. What else?
0: That's pathetic. I was waxed. Did you enhance?
1: No. I did not enhance.
3: You didn't wear a bra?
1: No. Oh. No.
3: Stuff it. Yeah. I don't know. Yeah.
0: That was pre-man's ear days.
1: That's right.
2: I remember somebody actually called into the show he was doing at the time the day after and said he looked kind of hot.
1: One year was a kid. I got dressed as my mom for Halloween.
0: Okay, for Halloween, I get it. But the fact that you put the necklace on and you did it with the intention that your buddies wouldn't see it. I think it's about time to go to Heather.
3: Don't say. Well, after 38 horses were seized from a farm in Milford and the owner's home on Wednesday, Lucy Tesnick, the owner, says that animal control officers made a big mistake. So the horses were seized after basically a month-long investigation into their treatment and their care. There were complaints that were made that the horses were malnourished, that they were being neglected. Well, the owner insists that she has always taken good care of her horses, and her boyfriend says that this is just a disgusting witch hunt that has nothing to do with horses at all and everything to do with a personal vendetta to harm Lucy. So they claim that just less than 2 weeks ago, every horse was evaluated by a veterinarian and virtually every single horse scored a perfect body score and that they have been taking care of the horses. So apparently it started by a former employee who made a complaint. Reading comments.
0: No.
3: Oh. And

0: She says the best thing that can happen to these horses is being taken away from somebody that's just using them to make a ton of money and doesn't actually care about their well-being. The owner says this is nothing but a disgruntled employee. So we'll see what happens with that case. Luke Combs is coming to Ford Field. So he is bringing his My Kind of Saturday Night Tour to Ford Field on April 17th, 2027. Tickets go on sale Friday, August 21st at 10 a.m. Of course, pre-sale tickets will start Wednesday, August 19th. And this will not be his first Ford Field concert. He performed to a packed crowd back in 2023. And it was actually, there. Were you? It was one of the biggest concerts in the building's history. So expect awesome. Big things again.
1: I saw him in Grand Rapids back in 2020.
2: Whoa.
1: Right before everything shut down at Van Andel.
2: That's a good arena.
1: Yeah, it's fun. It's a great venue for a show.
0: Tarrion Arnold has a new team. Arnold is signing with the Seattle Seahawks, according to multiple reports.
1: You heard it here first.
2: That's right.
0: Reports here. One of the multiple reports, yeah. So, obviously, we know a story. In 2024, he was a first-round pick by the Lions. He was a starting cornerback for the first two seasons. But, of course, he was released after he was arrested for allegedly orchestrating a kidnapping and assault in Florida.
1: Faces life in prison.
0: He does, and he still faces those counts. He was granted a $1 million bond by a Florida judge and was allowed to continue playing in the NFL following a hearing for his alleged actions. So he was also featured on a recent episode of Hard Knocks.
2: Yeah. Tuesday. I didn't see it yet. I heard it's one of the best Hard Knocks ever.
0: Oh, really? Yes,
2: that's
0: ever?
1: Yeah. Mike McDonald's really good on it. Have you seen it?
2: No. I saw the first episode. Yeah.
1: No, he's very entertaining.
0: Tony Romo's future in the CBS broadcast booth is looking, pretty shaky. And former CBS analyst Boomer Esiason thinks it might be already over. So, Romo has been on indefinite leave from CBS following his arrest in July in Wisconsin on suspicion of operating while intoxicated. CBS has since moved J.J. Watt into Romo's spot. Anyway, Esiason said on his WFAN show that if he had to guess, he thinks Romo is done.
3: So where do you think this ends? Is this the last we're going to see?
4: If I had to guess, and this is purely speculation, given what's going on right now, I would think it's over.
2: I would tend to agree.
0: And CBS has not made a decision yet, but we shall see.
2: You know what he had to drink for that night? Gin! You know, gin!
0: Finally, back-to-school shopping is apparently getting so expensive that some parents are taking extreme measures to pay for it. So there was a survey conducted of 2,000 parents, and it revealed that nearly 1 in 10 have gambled to get money for their kids' school supplies. Others say that they've pawned possessions, taken out loans, sold things, or just piled up credit card debt. And one of the big reasons that this is happening is that a lot of parents feel pressure to basically keep up with other kids. So 70% of parents said they feel trapped by the pressure to buy their kids, you know, the same clothes, the same technology, the supplies that their peers have. And more than half are even worried that they'll be judged if they reuse things from previous years. So parents are making these like serious sacrifices to keep up with the Joneses, which is pretty crazy. They say that this is the most stressful time financially, even more than like holidays.
1: Oh yeah.
0: The back to school.
1: It's clothes. It's all of the things that go with it. You got to have the right backpack, the right lunchbox. You got to have the shoes. It's bonkers.
0: Do they still need those really fancy calculators? Do you remember when you were in high school? Did you? Well,
1: yeah.
0: Not
1: yeah. Study, yeah. But the scientific calculator? What is it?
2: Texas Instruments.
1: T-84?
5: Yeah. TI-83.
1: TI-83, yes. Yes, I was close.
0: Do they still need those?
1: Oh, yeah. Hmm. Yes. Yes. But now they have apps for parents because you can actually take a picture of the stupid equation and it will not only solve it for you, but because the teacher would always say, well, how did you get this answer? It will give you the steps so you can help your kids. Well, sure they can.
0: Because I would be downloading that app and boom.
1: Oh, that's what I did. I'm like, don't ask me. I have no idea. And even though the steps are there, I don't know.
0: But as a student, I would be downloading that
2: app. Geez, I remember just having to bring an abacus.
0: Exactly.

0: All right, thank you very much, Heather. All right, coming up next, the cookie jar, 97.1.
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5: It's not that small.
4: Oh, so
5: whoa.
4: Delicious.
5: Can you hold it for me? Checkmate, bitches.
6: All right. Since no Jim, I'll be running the show for the cookie jar today.
7: Okay.
6: And I've got some questions for you guys. So we'll start it off with who was your childhood crush?
7: Are we talking about like a celebrity or that
6: who'd you have the hots for when you were 8 years old?
8: Yeah, somebody like celebrity. You know. Oh, somebody you know?
7: No, somebody that we all know.
8: Oh, yeah, like celebrity. Okay, like who was the poster on your wall?
7: Right, okay.
8: Yeah.
7: Because I thought you were talking, I could say like a neighbor who the girl was a cheerleader. Okay, I just want to make sure. No.
6: Not your first.
7: The first woman who ever made me have that special feeling.
8: Oh, my God.
7: Julie Newmar. A.K.A. Catwoman in the Batman TV shows with the leather and she was. I love that.
6: I would have never known her name. You could have just said Catman in the original Batman TV series.
7: No, I wouldn't say Catman.
6: Catwoman. Yeah, Catwoman.
7: Not that there's anything wrong with it.
8: Oh my gosh.
6: Nothing like the cookie jar to get us back on the rails.
7: Yeah.
6: Heather?
8: For me, I have kind of a long list, but.
9: Is one of them Catman?
6: No, it's Catman Usher. It's Usher.
8: Oh no, but he could make a list. Not when I was a kid.
6: Yeah,
8: well. It was not Usher. It was JTT, Jonathan Taylor Thomas, for sure. Leonardo DiCaprio, Andrew Keegan, Devin Sawa, those four probably.
6: Wow.
8: They were all like in like, well, Home Improvement was big in like the mid 90s. Leonardo DiCaprio, there was, well, obviously Titanic, but before that, I think it was Romeo and Juliet. Devin Sawa was in Casper.
6: Were all these individuals on your wall?
8: No, I didn't have posters, but I did get those magazines with the posters. It was like called like Tiger Beat or like Teen Bop or something.
7: 16
6: we used to have magazines with posters.
7: Yeah.
6: Got them for the articles. Behind the Glass. How about you guys?
9: This is a little older. I would say this is more like adolescence. I had a thing for Martina Hingis when she was dominating women's tennis.
6: Okay.
7: Wow.
6: Yeah.
9: Watched a lot of women's tennis.
6: Okay. All right.
10: Mine, Alyssa Milano, technically, she was older than me by like 6 months. So I think the person has to be older than you.
7: Yeah.
10: You know, and then Elle McPherson, definitely, as I cover.
8: Sure.
10: I'm just surprised Tony didn't go with Mary or Mary Magdalene.
6: So I'll give you one that was, it was not, I don't

0: think it was an original show at the time. It was, I was watching more reruns. Dukes of Hazzard, Daisy Duke.
1: Oh, yeah.
0: Oh, man. Smoke show.
1: Oh, yes, absolutely.
0: All right. What is the best color of M&Ms?
2: They're all the same.
0: They're six different colors.
2: They're all the same. I don't care. I just put a handful and stuff them in my mouth.
0: Okay, so you clearly don't care, Heather.
2: I don't
0: best
2: care.
0: Best color of M&Ms. You've got the sweet tooth here.
3: I also don't particularly have a favorite. I guess if I were to have to choose a color, I'd either go with green or blue.
0: Okay, go blue. That would be my preference.
1: Yeah, she'll say go green.
3: The green, it does not matter. They all taste
0: sure
3: the same.
0: Yeah, okay. If you get up, you're plucking out some M&Ms. Is there one like jelly beans? Right. You always take out the ones that you like the most.
3: They have a different flavor. Different
1: taste. The M&Ms taste all. They all taste the same.
0: I mean, technically, maybe they do, but I think they're all different. All right. Behind the glass,
4: yellow is the best M&M. In the commercials, voiced by National Treasure and Michigan native J.K. Simmons.
0: Oh, okay.
5: And you know what we're called around here? It's either blue or yellow.
0: Yes. Depends on the wall you want. Right. Yes. I go blue. Shocker Stunning. To everyone. Yeah. But just a little fun fact. The original colors, red, yellow, green, and brown.
3: Mm-hmm.
0: Blue was added in 1995 after a public vote. And orange was added in 1976, which also happens to be a great year. So it's 50th anniversary.
4: Isn't green the sexy one with the high heels?
3: Yes.
0: Yeah.
3: Yeah.
0: Mm-hmm. Yeah, but it's green. Nobody likes green. Here's one for you. This one's going to be interesting. Would you punch your best friend in the face as hard as you possibly can if it meant the Lions won the Super Bowl? Stoney, this should be an easy answer.
1: No.
0: No.
1: No, I would do something to myself before I would punch my friend. I mean,
0: but that's not the question. So the answer, okay, so it's clearly no. No physical violence for Mike Stone.
1: No.
0: Especially if it meant that the Lions win the Super Bowl. Your buddy gets a black eye and the rest of the city of Detroit gets a Super Bowl.
1: Oh, if you say it like that, yes. Then I wouldn't have a best friend anymore.
0: I guess
1: anymore.
0: I should have worded the question differently.
1: No, but
0: your best friend would say, "Yeah, you know, I'd like to have Detroit have a Super Bowl. Go ahead, punch me." Mm. He also might think it's probably not going to hurt that much. Heather,
3: I'm kind of with Stoney. I don't think there's anything I would ever do to punch one of my friends unless it was like to save a child's life or something. No. My answer is no. I would never punch anyone in the face.
4: I'm going to say the same thing I've said since April. Michigan basketball won the national championship. I'm good, dog.
5: To me, it's a no-brainer to punch him in the face. He would want me to.
0: Yeah, I'm going to knock your ass out.
5: Well, you originally had this as to win the national title. I wouldn't in that situation.
0: Right.
5: But for the Lions to win the Super Bowl, my friend would say, bring it on.
4: My friends are Bills fans anyway.
1: Right. My best friends are all either from Philly or New York. So
0: punchable faces.
1: Yes, they are.
0: Okay.
1: Clearly,
0: my answer is yes. Line them up. I'll go, hey, best friend, second best, third best. Let's go right on down the row.
1: Okay.
0: Which reality show do you think you could actually win?
1: Maybe Big Brother? I don't know, because you don't have to do anything. Just sit there, lie down. That's about the only one, unless you're talking like a game show. But no, that's not reality.
0: Well, they're live. I mean, I guess, okay, give me your game show you think you could win.
1: Wheel of Fortune.
0: Okay. How about you, Heather?
1: Or Sports Jeopardy that they show now on ESPN.
3: I did not go with the game show, but if you included those, I might have a different answer. I went with either The Amazing Race.
0: Oh.
3: I think
0: that would be awesome.
3: I would like to be on it. Or there's this new one that I saw on, I think it was on Netflix, and I think it's called A Secret Millionaire. It's where you basically, one person is like given $1 million and you have to pretend like you don't have it.
0: Yeah.
3: And there's more to the game, but I think I could win that one.
0: All right, behind the glass.
4: Gotta say Dateline. I don't know. I got nothing for you, man.
1: Dateline. Which who are you gonna portray in Dateline?
0: Tom?
5: I think Survivor I would do really well on.
0: Okay.
5: Yeah, I think I could lay in the weeds and let some things kind of fall aside and then make my move.
1: I'm pretty strategic.

0: Would you steal rice like our friend who was on Survivor?
1: Beans, by the way.
0: Oh, yeah.
2: I thought it was rice. Anyway.
3: All right, so there's a show called Alone.
4: I was going to guess that for you, John.
3: They drop you in the wilderness. You're by yourself. You could take a handful. Like they have a standard like set of things that they give you now. You used to be able to pick your own things. And they just drop you off, and you've got to survive. And if you're the last one before you call for them to come pick you up, I think I would do very well. Even if I couldn't find food, I think I am well more positioned to last longer. Mm-hmm. I have more calories to burn than anyone else. I'm going to actually skip the fifth one here, and I'm going to go with one that Heather brought. And it is, would you drink a pint of your partner's bathwater for $1,000?
0: Yes, why not?
3: Well, you wear her clothes. Why not drink her bath water? Heather? Colin takes a bath?
4: Sure, why not?
0: Yeah.
3: Okay, so again, it's a whole pint. It's not just a sip.
4: I understand that.
5: I'm just imagining it to be very soapy, so I'll say no.
3: Yeah. Gov?
1: Sure, why not?
0: Sure. Yeah. I'm glad the question didn't say toilet water.
4: Oh, God.
0: Well, that's why I said bath water.
3: Yeah, we don't need a strainer, hopefully.
5: Let me correct. I did want to say, to add on to this, my wife's no Martina Hingis prop, maybe.
3: Okay.
0: Martina. That is the most random celebrity crush I think I've ever heard.
3: Celebrity question. Cindy's a celebrity?
0: No, celebrity crush for him, for Martina Hingis.
1: He's getting some reaction on the ticket text.
3: I can't wait to get these. And that's your cookie jar.
1: Is she hotter than Linda Cohn, Stoney? Because Tony Ortiz had the Linda Cohn.
0: Oh, Linda Cohn. Yeah, I know. I forgot to ask Tony how he feels about Linda Cohn.
3: Stepping away.
0: Yeah.
3: Yeah. There we go. That's your cookie jar. 97.1. 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
2: Welcome back to Science Today. And we already have our next caller. Welcome. Who's this?
3: Hi, I'm Philip.
2: Hello, Philip. 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
3: Not really. I'm 9.
2: Oh, wow. You're still in elementary school, right?
3: Does that matter?
2: Oh, no, not at all. What's your question?
3: Well, I know the molecular formula for water is H2O. I also know that hydrocarbon is CH3CH2-50CH3. Glucose is C6H12O6. The general formula for an alkene is CnH2n+2. But what I can't seem to find is any scientific formula for Bob.
2: Bob?
3: My goldfish.
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3: 248-539-9797. By the way, Greg, Martina Hingis, I can see it a little bit now. She's cuter than I imagined.
4: Thanks for the affirmation.
5: Or remembered.
3: Yes. Remembered, yes.
5: Yeah, maybe back in the day.
3: Yes.
6: Oh, it's not like, yeah, it's just, I wasn't expecting that.
3: I know.
5: That's the beauty of the cookie jar.
3: Exactly.
5: Is you get answers that we get to know each other a little bit more.
3: By the way, my friend Rich from New Jersey texted me, says, you can punch me in the face for a Super Bowl win. So now I don't feel so bad.
5: Yeah. I don't know. I thought that was going to be a slam dunk. Everyone would say yes.
3: It depends if you're a Lion fan or not. That's the deal.
5: Okay. Are you a Lion fan?
3: Yes.
5: Okay. But then swing away.
3: But there's repercussions.
5: What? Are they going to hit back?
7: If you break your friend's nose.
3: Yeah.
5: It will heal.
3: Lose my friendship. Okay.
5: Super Bowl.
3: Okay. All right. I get it.
5: I really don't.
3: All right, whatever. All right, here we go. We have some texts. Kathy Ireland.
7: Yes.
3: Amy Jo Johnson, the original Pink Power Ranger.
7: That's, I don't know that one.
5: a little weird on that one.
6: Remember, this person was a child.
7: Yes.
3: Yes, a child.
4: Bring on weird, man. That's what I say.
3: Right. I mean,
5: it's the Power Rangers.
7: Well,
5: Kathy
7: Ireland. Yeah, she's a pretty girl.
5: Like, the pink latex suits.
7: That was after I would have been too old for Power Rangers.
3: I remember I had a friend who thought Betty Rubble was hot when he was seven years old.
6: Our old friend Jamie Samuelson, I remember on the air when he was pretty young, admitted that like he was an adult and Natalie Portman wasn't yet.
3: Right.
7: Yeah.
6: So I was like, wait a minute, I'm going to forecast hotness.
3: Yes. Dion in a Truck has a classic. Phoebe Cates, Swimming Pool, Fast Times at Ridgemont High.
5: Yeah.
3: Ashley Tisdale.
7: Sure.
3: I can see that. Martina Hingis over Anna Kournikova is crazy. Well, Anna Kournikova might not have even been in existence when Greg had his crush on Martina Hingis.
7: Yeah.
3: Right? Well, what year was Hingis?
7: How old were you then?
4: I remember this being like, I was 13, 14.
5: Right,
4: she
5: yeah.
4: was 14, 15.
7: She was probably around...
4: Around,
7: so maybe,
4: but I don't know.
7: But maybe not as popular then yet.
3: Kournikova made her presence probably about like 95, 96. Did Greg have a Sanchez Vicario thing too? Oh, no.
4: No.
3: Please, no. Christy Brinkley. This was after watching her jump in the pool in the movie Vacation.
7: Mm-hmm.
3: Topanga from Boy Meets World.
7: Yes.
3: Absolutely. Thelma from Good Times. Oh, yeah, Thelma wasn't bad. Gabriella Sabatini, one of my crushes, that's from DC and Indy.
5: Mm-hmm.
3: I get the Martina Hingis crush.

0: punch my mom in the face for a Lions Super Bowl, and my mom wouldn't encourage me to do it.
1: I have to ask my mom that question. She'll probably text me here in a little bit.
0: I don't know if he means wouldn't or would, but it says, I wouldn't sleep with Martina Hingis if it meant a Lions Super Bowl.
2: It was wood.
3: Oh, it would.
0: I would sleep.
1: You would think it would be.
0: Yes. Absolutely. I would sleep with my best friend if it led to a Lions. Well, I'd sleep in the same bed. Yes. The question for Stoney.
1: You'd wear your buddy's shoes for a Super Bowl.
0: Stoney, for the question for Stoney would be, would you punch Mitch Albom in the face so the Lions could win the Super Bowl? Yeah, what the hell?
2: You'd be able to reach that low?
0: All right.
1: Swing low.
0: Sweet.
2: Kick him in the face.
0: John's in rare form today. I would drink Martina Navratilova's bathwater. So they'll.
2: I wouldn't.
0: They'll drink bath water, but won't punch a friend for the Lions Super Bowl.
1: Yeah.
0: I have so many questions. Who you work with, John?
1: Thank you.
3: But your partner's bath water. It's not like I would drink a random stranger's bath water.
0: I would sleep with my best friend and his wife in the Lions Super Bowl. Sign cookies.
1: Maybe he's prepared for the season this weekend.
3: Oh, jeez.
0: Hey, Brendan, who's your celebrity, your first childhood crush?
4: My celebrity crush as a child?
0: Yeah.
4: I mean, I'm trying to think, what's a Vanessa Hudgens, High School Musical?
3: Oh, okay. Yeah.
4: That was the first one.
1: A High School Musical.
0: Why are you laughing at that?
2: Well, that's what
4: because John was in 40 right? when that movie came out.
0: Well, I was even older, but I could understand it.
3: Yeah,
0: she was in something else before.
1: The fact that you were a dude and watched it.
0: Was she in what? Was she?
4: Yeah,
1: I watched it because I have daughters.
0: Right. Was she in Wizards of Waverly Place? Was that
4: no? That was who was that one? God, I can't remember.
5: Selena Gomez.
4: Yeah.
0: Vanessa Hudgens was in something else. Before.
4: Yeah, she's been in a number of things.
2: So I've seen those High School Musicals, and the part I just could never get over was Zac Efron saying, "Yeah, I'll skip around the golf course and sing." I mean, come on.
4: You enjoyed the impromptu dance number during a high school basketball game?
2: Oh yeah.
0: All that other stuff.
1: This is the guy that knows every moment of the movie.
0: I saw the movie. I saw the show. Like the
1: actual musical production.
0: Yes, in North Carolina, when I was visiting a friend, we went to see
1: with your daughters, right?
0: Yes.
1: Okay.
0: Yes.
1: So let's make sure we have complete context.
0: Yeah. Yes. It wasn't bad. Of all the kids' stuff that I watched, you know, or had to go to.
1: Yeah.
0: The worst, believe it or not, that I hated the most was Disney on Ice.
3: Really?
0: It was a bad, whatever the
1: bad
0: theme
1: year.
0: Was, it was bad. It was bad.
4: A down year for Disney on Ice.
0: There's always a theme, and this was horrible. That was, you know, Barney was better. That's how bad Disney on Ice was. All right. We'll get into the Tigers next, 97.1.
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2: Thank you very much, Brendan. 248-539-9797. Yes, as you wake up this morning, if you obviously went to bed before the late night baseball results, as Brendan told you, the Los Angeles Angels of Anaheim defeated the Texas Rangers 7-0, which means the cliche, I hate the worst, but
3: I'll use it. If the season ended today,
2: the Tigers would be in the playoffs. Yeah, baby. Now look, I'm not sitting here saying this team's going to win the World Series or this team's even going to get to the World Series or this team's going to make the playoffs. I don't know. Okay. But I'm going to enjoy this. I really am. Because from where they came from when they were basically unwatchable.
3: Yes.
2: It was the worst brand of baseball. They couldn't hit. They couldn't field. They couldn't run. They were mismanaged at times.
3: Couldn't pitch.
2: Everything was
3: awful. If they had a lead, two outs, two strikes, bottom of the ninth, couldn't get out of the game with a win.
2: And all we sat there and said, let's get me to the trading deadline, get rid of the guys who aren't going to be here, and basically start anew. Well, May ended, and as you know, since June, they've been the best team in baseball. And now they're in the playoffs, as if the season ended today. And it's really incredible, if you think about it. Yes, the American League sucks. Yes, a lot of the games that they've won in this stretch, the last, since the deadline, have been against bad teams. But you know what? I don't give a rat's ass. Everybody has to play everybody. So the record is the record. And yes, down the line, they have a six-game homestand where they play the Rays and the Dodgers.
3: Yeah, and they've got a three-game stand against Toronto. And Toronto's kind of one of those bipolar teams as well.
2: Exactly.
3: You get them when they're playing good, you get them when they're playing bad. But they've got the Rockies. They've got the White Sox again in Chicago for four. They've got Kansas City and Pittsburgh on the horizon once they dispatch of the White Sox this time. And the exciting part about it is Cleveland was that team that they just couldn't find a way to beat. Mm-hmm. They couldn't beat them last year in the regular season. Now, obviously, they did in the postseason. Couldn't beat them this year. Couldn't even get base runners, let alone score runs. And now they've won a series. And with the White Sox, they've already swept them in a series, so you know it's possible. And by the end of the weekend, we could not just be talking about this team as, they've got a playoff spot. By the end of the weekend, they could be in first place in the American League Central. Think about that for a second.
2: Yes. When you guys come here Monday morning,
3: we could be talking about a first-place Detroit Tigers team.
2: Yes, and they're not that far away from being the two seed because the West is not exactly a great division either. Look, it is what it is. The American League's not very good. Most of the good teams are in the National League right now.
3: Right. Currently, Tigers sit at 60-61.
2: Right.
3: And in the West, you've got the Houston Astros at 62-60, and the aforementioned Texas Rangers are at 60-62. So they're a half game back of where the Tigers are.
2: Right. And look, the standings could change. They could lose all three this weekend and come back, and be,
3: two back of the wild card.
2: Yeah, so this is going to be basically fluid the rest of the season. But 248-539-9797, are you enjoying this? Because to me, it's baseball was dead in this town this season up until, June 1st. And still, they'd win a few games. They're still not going to do it. And now it's reality. They've traded Skubal, they've traded Mize, and they're playing better baseball, and it's no reflection on those guys at all. But there's this, infiltration of youth with Clark and Valencia, the two that have come up the most recent, that have just, I don't know if it's them per se, but this team just, they have life, and I know.
3: Well, it's part them because they've made the lineup longer.
2: Yes.
3: And they've made it so that you have to pitch to someone. And Spencer Torkelson, I think, has been a huge beneficiary. And I talked about this earlier. And I want to make sure, because we've been

0: hard on Spencer Torkelson. It's kind of an every year deal. And, you know, is he going to reach 30 home runs this year? Who knows? But he's at 20 home runs right now. His OPS is now up to 750. And if you look at, and here's some numbers since just July 26th. Now, I know Max Clark was officially called up and played July 31st. But that is part of this equation. You mentioned Max Clark, Valencia. Mm-hmm. You make that lineup longer. Since July 26th, Spencer Torkelson is batting .379 with a .924 OPS. With runners in scoring position, now I didn't put these numbers together. I got it from one of my favorite Twitter accounts, Tigers Data.
1: It's the best.
0: Please go to them. They need more followers. They do great work. With runners in scoring position, since July 26th, he is batting .444 and his OPS is 1,200.
1: Wow.
0: I mean, it like, that's another reason why this team is making this turnaround is you have McGonigal, you got Torres, you've got these bats that are consistently good. Now you throw in there Max Clark, who's had a nice start to his career. Nobody's going to sit there and say he's the second coming of,
1: no,
0: of McGonigal, but he's done extremely well. Valencia, Riley Green.
1: And even yesterday, Majeri made some really nice plays in the outfield. I mean, they're playing pretty clean baseball most of the time.
0: Well, and let's go back to the start of last year when we were all excited. Hey, the first team to 30, 40, 50, 60, right? What were they doing? They were giving themselves the best chances to win those games because mm-hmm. they were playing good defense. They were taking the extra 90 on the base pass, and they were opportunistic in when they were hitting. And that's from game one of this Cleveland series, only six hits, yet there were with runners in scoring position. That's why they won yesterday or 2 days ago. They had seven hits. It's not like they're lighting it on fire, but they just weren't as opportunistic. They end up losing 6-4. And then, you know, again, six hits yesterday, but they came at the right time.
1: Correct.
0: And obviously no one's going to, you can have a home run at any time and it's the right time with yes. Valencia.
1: Yeah. And look, they had a bases loaded, no out situation and did what they do that have been historically this season, you know, hitting with double play, run yep. scores. They didn't get a lot of runs at that point. But, you know, Cleveland's got a good pitching lineup. And, you know, one of the stats that we like to use around here for, you know, baseball and hockey is differential. Obviously, goal differential in hockey and run differential in baseball. In the American League, there's only five teams that have a positive run differential. That shows you how bad the American League is. But the Tigers are number one. The Tigers have the best run differential in the American League, plus 90.
0: Mm-hmm.
1: The Yankees are second at plus 89, followed by Boston at plus 86.
0: And another thing that was just pointed out to me that we had mentioned earlier but failed to mention this time, Javi Baez, when he came back, the yeah. amount of positions that he is able to play, his speed, and he has been good at the plate when he's been healthy this year.
1: Yeah, he has. And he's, you know, a veteran that these guys lean on. Here's some text. The season doesn't end today, and that's a good thing because we're going to win the division and get the two seed. I'm not buying into any Tigers hype. It doesn't move me at all. They suck. This is why our teams are mediocre, because people's pants tighten up over a playoff berth.
2: So let me ask you this. Does a team that has the second best ERA in all of baseball and the 11th best OPS in all of baseball suck? Because that's a pretty high standard.
1: Yeah. Right?
2: Well, you're nearly top 10 hitting and you're top 2 pitching.
1: Right. Look, the bullpen has the pride that is the major problem. There's no doubt about it. Look, I don't think anybody's sitting here saying they're going to win the World Series. So, all right, to this texter who was unnamed, what do you do as a fan? Do you sit there and because you don't think they're going to win the World Series? You're not going to watch? You don't give a crap? Seriously, what's the matter with you?
0: It's fun. They're playing fun baseball right now.
1: Yes.
0: There's a lot of energy. There's a lot of athleticism
1: out
0: there.
1: There's still entertainment in this world.
0: Yes, and the American League, it does. It sucks right now. But I'd rather be one of those teams that finds a way in for a third year in a row, having sold two of those 3 years, and then you look at what is on the horizon with the amount of young players. Dingler, McGonigal, Clark, Green. Valencia is not young, but Dingler. Like
1: yes.
0: you have, and that's only talking about position players. You
1: pitchers.
0: Also have Melton, Jobe, Reese Olson
1: Montero.
0: Coming back. Montero. Like, there's a lot of

0: things to be excited about. So why can't you just be excited?
1: And some of the guys that even aren't here yet, you know, Briseño, Rainier,
0: right.
1: Rainier will be here, you know, within the next 2 years, probably.
0: Hope.
1: Yes. Hope.
0: Hope. Hope. Hope.
1: Yeah. I don't understand. If it's one thing, if I was sitting here, you guys were sitting here saying, this team is a World Series team. No, nobody's saying that. But what's the alternative? Just turn it off? We did that through May.
0: Yeah. In the beginning of June.
1: Yeah.
0: Like exactly. they had to earn the right to get back to where they are. They also had to earn back viewers. They had to earn back eyeballs.
2: The exciting thing is it's a different team than May.
1: Right.
2: No more Jamai Jones. No more Jake Rogers. You know, yeah. A deeper lineup is helping people like Torque. I'm encouraged that it will do the same for Carpenter when he returns.
1: Do you think they're doing better because they removed some of the toxic players? Somebody asked.
0: Well, I don't think in the clubhouse they were toxic.
1: Not at all.
0: I think there, you could say that there was this black cloud hanging over them, but that's more how we perceive it than probably they were perceiving it.
1: Look, they just it's a business to them as well. They, you know, are probably upset they were going to have to lose some of their friends, which they did, but they're in this thing to play baseball. Max Clark has basically done nothing. He has hype, but he hasn't done anything. All right. Bring up his stats. There's this other thing. There's other things he does besides, you know, play offense. He's a very good fielder.
0: Yes, he hasn't had any of those moments we saw in spring training.
1: Correct.
0: Or early on in his tenure down in Toledo. Hold on, let me get him up here.
1: Well, no, he hasn't been. He had what?
0: His OPS is 741.
1: Yeah, he's
0: his average is down to 265. Yeah. But he's a guy that finds a way to get on base.
1: Correct.
0: And he can do damage when he gets on base. Yeah. He can take that extra 90.
1: And he plays, for the most part, smart baseball, as we saw with that, you know, the 12-pitch strikeout the other day.
0: Yeah.
1: Look, nobody's sitting here saying he's going to be an all-star. But he seems to be, he's going to be a good player.
0: He's brought some juice to the lineup, juice to the team. And I think Kevin McGonigal has probably been just about the worst thing for Max Clark, because McGonigal comes up and he's clearly rookie of the year. And he's having a great rookie season. Now they expect Max Clark. We expect you to be Kevin McGonigal. And hey, Hope, we expect you to be McGonigal. Briseño, we expect you to be McGonigal. Like, that's just not real.
1: I know.
0: They can still be good.
1: Right. Absolutely. A couple of texts, and we'll take some phone calls coming up next. Was it Greg that attacked Monica Seles? To get Angus. I don't know if you'd do this, John. I would eat Taco Bell lettuce for a Lions Super Bowl.
0: Yeah. I mean, I've got 15 to 20 to spare anyway, so.
1: Okay.
0: I'd spend some time in the restroom for a Lions Super Bowl.
1: And then
0: I can stream it from there.
1: And then after that,
0: you can
1: drink your wife's toilet water after Taco Bell lettuce. All right.
0: Oh, that was a bridge too far.
1: Okay. 97.1.
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6: One out, 2-0 Tigers in the 8th, the 2-1. Ground ball, base hit into left. McGonigal around third, being waved home by Billy Boyer. Adele short of the plate, up the line. McGonigal slides in safely. Torque delivers again. RBI single and a 3-0 lead for the Tigers in the 8th.
7: And they win it, 3-0. Pretty impressive. They're playing terrific baseball, winning series after series. Does it mean they're a great team? Hell no. But I'd rather be in the playoffs than out. And that's all I'm saying. And the person out there who was criticizing people for being excited about a team that probably won't win the World Series, you know what? What are we supposed to do? As somebody put up on Twitch, outside of the Dodgers, Yankees, and maybe Braves and Cubs, there shouldn't be a real expectation to win a World Series from everyone. However, it doesn't mean we shouldn't enjoy the ride to possibly another playoff run. That's the point.
8: Yeah.
7: Yeah, I mean, and the Yankees, especially with all their injuries, you know, they're not much better than the Tigers at all.
8: As you continue to build, and that's what Scott Harris is doing, he's trying to continue to build. Wouldn't you rather be in the postseason than out of it?
7: Right.
8: Like, I just don't understand that theory of, well, if you can't win at all, why even get in?
7: Right. If you're going to criticize Scott Harris at all for this, it's okay. If you weren't going to wave the white flag, why don't you go and help the bullpen a little bit? And because there were some guys they could have gotten without giving up top prospects. But, you know, he didn't. So we have what we have.
8: Right. They're not waving the white flag.
7: No.
8: And they are currently in a playoff spot.
7: Right. And then as a former professional athlete like you were, guys play to win games. They're not there waiting for the season to end.
8: No, and I love the fact that they have stayed in the fight. They have clawed their way back. And it's a team that you can have fun. It's a team that you can support. It's a team you can cheer for. They're doing some fun things. And will they be better this year than next year than this year?
7: Hopefully.
8: I think they will be.
7: Yeah.
8: And now we'll see what they do in the offseason. We'll see if there's baseball, all those different things. But in the moment, can't you just have fun with a team that is now winning?
7: Exactly. I don't think we're going crazy here. Let's go to Gene. You're on 97.1.
9: Hey, guys. I, like everybody, could not watch the Tigers in May.
7: Right.
9: But I honestly told people in June, I think early June, that this team would make the playoffs. I wish I was a betting man. Look, how are they going to write them off when Cleveland came back from 50?

0: team games after the All-Star break last year. We came back, of course, 2 years ago from the dead. We have the best manager in baseball, and I don't understand how people can't see we were totally injured. Of course, the bullpen has sucked, but, you know, hopefully they can get it together. But you know what I mean? This is a good team. This is a – this – I figured they could do this, and, you know, who knows if they will, but they're a lot of fun to watch right now.
1: Yeah, they are. And hopefully they will continue to. And if somebody points out on Twitch, though, and I hope this doesn't happen, really, you know, what happens when, you know, Veerling, Carpenter, and Perez come back? Well, you know what? For Perez and Veerling...
2: You can keep the bench warm.
1: You know what? I'm not going to send anybody down. Who are you going to send down? Maybe Maggiore? And he shows he can play defense. That's about it. I'm not sending, unless he goes like in a massive, massive slump for like 2 weeks, I ain't sending Max Clark back down.
2: Right. No, not at all.
1: For any of those guys. Let's go to David. You're in Clinton Township. What's up, David?
3: Hey, good morning, fellas. So you were talking about Torque earlier. Uh-huh. I have no problem with him being my first baseman. We know what he's going to be. He's never going to hit 300. He's going to give you 25 home runs. He's going to hit around 220. But he's going to be clutch. I don't remember anybody ever griping about Adam Dunn when he was doing the same thing when he was with Chicago. Also, the way the game's played now, it's not like 3 years ago when you had to hit 280. Okay? I would rather have him than, you know, when we were playing with Tony Clark at first base. He'd give you 25 home runs, but they never meant anything. Every time somebody got to second base, the Twins shrank on him. All right? So I'm more than happy with Torque as my first baseman.
1: Yeah, look, you look at, obviously I'm comparing him, but I don't want to compare him. Like Schwarber, he doesn't hit for average. He just hits bombs, and he's fine, right, obviously. Probably leads the majors in home runs, I think. Anyway, 248-539-9797. Oh, the Lions won last night. We'll get into what was good, what was bad. But first, here's good. Here's Heather.
4: I'm going to start with a story that's not so good. A West Bloomfield Township trustee has been charged for allegedly planting hidden cameras in women's bedrooms and bathrooms.
1: What?
4: Yeah. This board trustee, Jim Manna, he's 65 years old, is facing 7 felonies because of this. So he's been charged with 2 counts of capturing an image of an unclothed person and 5 counts of installing a device for eavesdropping. Officials say 2 women discovered the cameras hidden in smoke detectors in their bedrooms. Now, there is no word on how he knew these women.
2: Or how did he get the cameras in there?
4: I don't have any of that information. So I don't know how it all happened, but apparently it did. Prosecutors say officers found more cameras during a search of his home, his office, and his cell phone. They say his phone contained nude surveillance images of the victims. Yeah. Prosecutor Karen McDonald called the case an appalling invasion of privacy. Yikes. Yes. So there was some speculation that if the Chicago Bears leave Illinois and move to Indiana, they might become the Indiana Bears. Well, the Bears owner, George McCaskey, shot those rumors down really quickly during a press conference. He was just asked point blank, hey, is there going to be a change in name if you do move? And he said, we will be the Chicago Bears, whether we're in Arlington Heights or whether we're in Hammond. So no name change.
2: Good.
4: Yes.
2: Yeah, it'd be hilarious if they were the Indiana Bears, Hammond Bears, but just knowing that they're going to be outside the city of Chicago in Hammond is comedy enough for me.
4: And it sounds like that's the plan that they're rolling with. They had 2 different locations, 2 different sites, and it sounds like they're now considering one of those 2 sites. So things are kind of going in that direction.
1: Yeah, not looking good for the Illinois.
4: No. Tony Romo's future in the CBS broadcast booth is uncertain, and it's not looking good. According to Boomer Esiason, he thinks that his future there is already over. During his show on WFAN, he said if he had his guess, he thinks Romo is done with the network.
5: So where do you think this ends? Is this the last we're going to see?
6: If I had to guess, and this is purely speculation, given what's going on right now, I would think it's over.
1: Tend to agree. Marl's Claws.
2: Yeah.

0: Was his drink of choice same as Wojo's? Gin. Look over there, gin.
1: It's even better the second time.
2: So I saw this story, and I think it's really cool. There's a California man that
0: I don't think Heather knows has any idea what I did. Do you?
2: Well, I know the voice.
0: Okay.
1: It's Tony Romo calling his partner. Hey, Jim.
3: Okay. Then Tony changed the gin to explain the entire thing.
2: I got it. Just moving on, because I like this next story. There's this man in California that got this really unexpected surprise when he opened his mailbox. He got a postcard that his parents had mailed him from Copenhagen in July of 2000.
1: Great song,
2: and it finally showed up in his mailbox 26 years later.
1: Wow.
2: And what's really touching is his parents have now passed away.
1: Yeah.
2: So he got this letter written from his parents that are no longer living.
1: Yeah.
2: Really, really cool. So he said it made the postcard that much more special. It carries like the Copenhagen postmark from July of 2020. And then the Los Angeles postmark dated August 2026. It's pretty touching story, right? Was able to read a little message.
0: Do we have an idea why it took so long?
2: I don't know why it took so long. Yeah. Somewhere it got lost, delayed, and finally got found.
1: got stuck in the machine.
2: Yeah. McDonald's is launching some new beverages nationwide on August 17th, including Red Bull drinks and crafted sodas with frothy flavors. So one of the new products is the Red Bull Dragonberry Energizer, which combines Red Bull's signature flavor with blue raspberry syrup and freeze-dried dragon fruit. Apparently, it's very good. And then you can also just get like a regular can of Red Bull at McDonald's if you want it as well. And then they're also introducing several crafted sodas. There's the Vanilla Swirl, which you could add to Coke or Diet Coke or Coke Zero. And the Orange Dream that's made with Fanta.
1: Are those like dirty sodas?
2: Is that what that's?
0: Probably.
2: They're just calling it their crafted sodas.
1: It's a straight shot of diabetes.
2: It is.
0: It sounds like something they do on Would You Drink That?
1: Crush
0: it in.
1: Where's the flusher?
0: Yeah.
2: And then I also have another drink. If you've ever wanted to know what like the essence of a baseball bat tastes like.
1: Oh, yeah.
2: Budweiser has you covered. It was just announced that they're releasing a new beer called Beechwood Reserve that's aged with Beechwood baseball bats. And what's crazy is that it's probably going to taste the exact same because apparently they already used beechwood chips as part of their aging process.
1: Right.
2: But now they're going to remove they took those chips away and
1: put in the baseball bats, and they'll add $5 to every can.
2: But it sounds like it was only available for the Field of Dreams game. Oh. Like it was like really limited edition.
1: Only real baseball fans.
2: So
1: got
2: I don't know if it'll be available in stores or bars, but it was made for the game. Yeah.
1: Yep.
0: All right. Thank you very much, Heather. Coming up next, the Detroit Lions. You got to see them for the first time last night. What'd you think? 97.1.
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0: Las Vegas was built for stars. And on August 22nd, two of boxing's biggest take center stage. Rolly Romero never follows the script.
1: This is my game.
0: Teofimo Lopez has never needed one.
2: This guy's got a big mouth.
0: For years, they've had plenty to say.
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1: 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I'm going all in.
0: It's time to put up or shut up. Rolly Romero versus Teofimo Lopez. 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
6: Fourth and 3 from the Cincinnati 29. Trailing 3-0. Dan Campbell wants to see what his offense can do. There's the snap. Altmyer throws. It is in and out of the hands of Isaac Tesla, who's got to make that catch.
7: Yeah, he does.
8: Recurring theme.
7: Yeah, not a very good training camp / preseason opener for Isaac Tesla. We'll get into that in 1 second, but I do want to talk to Mike. You're 97.1.
8: Good morning, Mike.
9: Hey, Stoney. How you doing?
7: Good.
9: Hey, so for the Tigers, for me, the turning point was the series at the end of June when they went into the Bronx and they took all 3 games in dominating fashion from the Yankees. And this is just coming after the series where they dropped 3 of 4 against the Astros. I guess ever since that series, I've been more bought in thinking that we got a shot here, because immediately after that, they took 2 of 3 from the Rangers at Texas and they were in first place at the time. So I'm bought in. I've been watching all year, Tigers fan through and through. But, yeah, this team can make some noise.
7: I don't know how much noise they can make. Hopefully they'll get in. But, you know, in this American League,
8: it's wide open.
7: Anything can happen.
8: It's wide open.
7: Especially, and look, Tampa has played the best baseball from start to finish than anybody in the American League. And they're really, really good. The Yankees, you know, everybody, oh, the Yankees. Well, you know, the Yankees pitching, is starting pitching is terrific. I mean, now that Cole's back being healthy and Schlitter and Max Fried, but their main offensive weapons are hurt right now. And if, you know, we know what injuries did to the Tigers.
8: Yeah.
7: You know, if Bellinger, Stanton, and arguably the best or second best player in all of baseball, Aaron Judge, are not back for the playoffs, and the Yankees are very vulnerable. So, and look, anything can happen.
8: Yeah.
7: Are they as good as the Dodgers if they would even get that way, get to that far? Who knows? Who the hell? The Dodgers might not even get to the World Series. They've been blowing games a lot
8: left
7: lately.
8: To right. Yeah.
7: I mean, Diaz, I think, has blown 3 saves in the past like 10 days or something like that. And look, the Atlanta Braves are playing really good baseball too. So then they could be the National League representative.
8: Yeah, I mean, it is wide open in the American League. You've got no idea, you know, who's ultimately going to make it to the World Series from the American League.

0: American League, odds are not in your favor that it's the Tigers. But it doesn't mean that they can't get in, win a wild card. And heck, by the end of the weekend, or by the time it's all said and done, they win the division because of the three divisions. And the Central's bad.
1: The West is not much better.
0: No. You look at the West and they could actually get a bye.
1: Yeah.
0: I don't want to get all wild and crazy making any predictions. That's what I'm doing. But that's how bad the American League is.
1: Well, if you want to look too far ahead, the bye doesn't even make a difference for this team, because in the playoffs, they always win the first round, right? And it's the ALDS is where they come up short. All right, the Lions came up short yesterday in Cincinnati, 16-14. Most of the starting players did not play for the Lions. The Cincinnati Bengals did start most of their guys for at least a series or two. And there were some things that you liked. You liked the way Jacob Saylors ran the ball. He had a good game with, 8 carries for 55 yards. You loved the way Ahmed Hassanim played. He was terrific.
0: Yes, he was. 2 sacks and always around the football. You saw the hustle. You saw all the things that you've heard from, whether it's Kelvin Shepard, Dan Campbell, position coaches, talk about the camp that Hassanin is having. You saw it in game action, preseason game action, on Thursday night.
1: Yep. I thought Eric O'Neill did a nice job in there, a few times. Also on defense, McCreary looked pretty good, right? He was fine. He came in after the injury to somebody that we'll talk about in a second.
0: Peaches.
1: Yeah. You love that name, don't you? Who else played well on defense? I thought Clark played pretty decently when he was in the game.
0: And you got what you expected from a guy like Devin White, who's a veteran, leading tackler for the Raiders last year. You know you're going to get consistent play out of him. A little surprised to see him, but you got to play somebody, right? You're not going to be playing Jack Campbell.
1: Yes, but the big story is Rake. If there is, a big story out of one preseason game, Rakestraw getting hurt again. Now, they say it's not that big deal. It's just a contusion. They tried to pick on him. He was okay. He showed that he has some NFL skills. It didn't show that he's going to be a great player or a horrible player.
0: He had a pass defense.
1: Yeah.
0: He had 5 total tackles and obviously hurt on one of the tackles that he made. Mm-hmm. Came up bruised. So can he recover between now and next Saturday when they take on Washington at home? I would hope that he'd be out there and continuing to play, because he was that physical presence in run support. He was physical at the line of scrimmage with the receivers. So hopefully he could be a contributor. If he's just going to have to stay healthy, that's the thing. As soon as he went down, I think we all thought the same thing. Like, oh man, you got to be kidding me.
1: I know.
0: 2 years, he's got less than 50 snaps in the regular season as a Detroit Lion.
1: Yeah.
0: And you're just hoping he can be a contributor this year.
1: And then one other guy I thought played well. I mean, I don't see how many snaps he had, but he was in on defense a little bit. Skylar Gill-Howard, he playing defensive tackle, and he did a nice job in there too. Some of the people that you noticed, and that's all I'm saying on the defense. Offensively, Allmyer was fine. He's going to be a third string quarterback. He threw some really good balls, nice pass to Cedric Wilson.
0: Yeah.
1: Like I said, Saylors ran really well. But the things to focus, in my opinion, on the offense was the guard position.
0: Mahogany stay away from yellow flags.
1: Well, either Miles Frazier. Miles Frazier played every snap on offense, and he had 3 penalties. He was not very good. And the one that's getting the most notice, and rightfully so, because of the expectations for him, was Isaac Teslau. And the reason I am very, maybe overdramatic on Teslau's play yesterday with a couple of drops was the fact, and look, I understand there was some rain. I don't care, all right? The fact of the matter is, we saw from Teslau during training camp leading up to yesterday's game that he was having problems getting separation. He was not completing all of the passes. He was a disappointment. People have very high hopes for him coming in.

0: to this year, because he was used in spot duty last year, and he made obviously the two great one-handed catches. But you thought that, okay, you know, in a red zone, the end zone, he's a taller type of guy. He could do something, and he still might. But yeah, last night was just the continuation of the summer of sadness for Isaac Teslas, as far as I'm concerned.
1: Yeah, it was, I mean, what, three targets, no catches, and this is a guy that we really believed was going to take a step forward, need him to take a step forward. Last year, he had 16 receptions. I thought at a minimum, he would double that number, because we all know the number one target's going to be Amon-Ra St. Brown. J-Mo's going to be in the mix. You know, he's a 1,000-yard receiver. Sam LaPorta, Jahmyr Gibbs, both as handing the ball off. There's not going to be a lot of opportunity for him. Mm-hmm. But if teams are trying to take away all the superstars, then who has to step up? The next guy.
0: Right.
1: Now, and you've got to be a third down conversion hero.
0: Right. Now, in fairness to Tesla, a little bit here, I'm trying to be a little nicer than earlier today when we were talking about this, is the fact that he was basically the number one option yesterday because of the guys that you mentioned being, you know, St. Brown and J-Mo not being there.
1: Yeah, so he had a great opportunity.
0: Yes, he had a great opportunity, but he was, you know,
1: he's not a number one.
0: Right, so he won't be doubled during the regular season like he was last night. So it won't be as hard. It shouldn't be as hard for him to get open as it was last night. That's the, I'm looking for something positive to say about him.
1: Right, but you're going to have to
0: I'm searching. I'm really searching because he's the most disappointing player so far this offseason, preseason, whatever you want to call it, training camp too. He is. He's been the most disappointing, even more so than Mahogany in my mind.
1: I might say Mahogany is probably been my most disappointing because he was the one guy that came in that was couldn't pass his conditioning test. He was the one guy that came in. And if you're not willing to do the work in the offseason, have the discipline, it translates to the performance on the field. And I think we saw that last night.
0: All right, 248-539-9797, your texts, your calls, lines, what was good, what was bad, 97.1.
1: Hey, we all love summer, and the weather has been terrific. 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
7: Back to the action we go. Second down and 10. Lions from the Bengal 24. Altmyer's got it back, throws over the middle. It is caught right side, angling for the end zone, looking to get in there is Black, and he does. Touchdown, Detroit Lions. Nice delivery that time by Altmyer. Black angling left to right, gets to the sideline, finds the house, 24 yards on the connection.
8: 248-539-9797. You know, it's getting near that time when you hear Dan Miller's voice.
9: Yeah. It's always good.
8: Love the way he calls the game. Great guy. All right, we have some text here. Mahogany is a potential starter. Tesla is not. Mahogany looks like bleep. That's factual. Although they're going to do a lot of three receiver formations, you would think, right?
9: At times, yeah.
8: Tesla is just a kid. Pump the brakes, drama queens. Look, it wasn't just because of the game. It was because of what we saw in training. Up leading up to the game.
9: Right.
8: It
9: and
8: can change.
9: It doesn't mean that's who he's going to be all season long.
8: No.
9: And to your point, he's running routes as a number one option yesterday versus what he's normally going to be running, which is the number three, four, five option when you have Laporta and everyone else out there.
8: I've been saying that Tesla won't be the third wide receiver. It'll be Dortch. Only slaps think that he would take a step forward. Just another Brad Holmes bust pick. Yeah, the pick was...
9: I don't know that it's necessarily a bust.
8: It's just what you gave up to get him.
9: If you count the cost.
8: Right. And yes, that's... I do have to calm my brakes a little bit. It was only a preseason game, and it's only been 2.5 weeks of practices.
10: I asked you guys the question earlier. I'll ask you again. Do you think he'll be as good as Josh Reynolds? Think about what I'm asking here. So he was a fourth-round selection, Reynolds.
8: Yeah.
10: By the Rams.
8: Obviously a different type of receiver, but he was pretty good in, you know, converting third downs, some catches in the end zone for touchdowns, dropped the two biggest passes in Lions history.
9: Right. If you're talking about just third down conversion.

0: he was a rock star in doing that. But I think, I can't remember what his numbers were in 24, but he had like 32, 33 catches. And I think
1: he wanted from a three. Remember, he had the opening drive against the Rams in the playoff game.
0: Right.
1: Yeah. You know, you could scheme with him.
2: Correct.
0: You need a reliable.
2: But the thing with Tesla is, you know, the size in the end zone. That's why.
0: Right. Which is what we saw last year. And maybe he's just using too many hands. A lot of one-handed catches last year.
2: Josh Dobbs is a stud backup. I see him playing a part in trick plays all year. Okay,
0: we'll see. Yeah. I mean, yeah, I'm not necessarily anticipating a lot of that, but who knows?
1: Sewell going to throw him a touchdown pass.
0: Sewell to Dobbs?
1: Yes.
2: Sailors put the ball on the ground twice, rain or not, have to hold on to the ball. One of them, though, was Altmyer's fault, if that's the one he's talking about, the first one.
0: Yeah.
2: Right? That definitely looked like a Keystone Cop, you know, NFL Films type of play, you know, the fumble, they picked it up,
0: it's kicked,
2: exactly. Yeah, but I thought he ran the ball really well.
0: Yeah. It's fine. We're not going to see him in the regular season.

0: the realities of this game better than anyone else. And Pacheco's history, availability
1: is the best ability.
0: Yeah.
1: Right. And so that's why I bring up Peaches on defense and his rake straw.
0: Right. Sailors look to me like another version of Scotty Reynolds, which was, he was pretty good at that position.
1: Yeah.
0: By the way, speaking of positions, the position of right tackle was played by their number one draft choice yesterday.
1: Yeah, Blake Miller got a number of snaps.
0: Right across, you're a right tackle. Go ahead. Give me the X's and O's. Break him down.
1: I thought it was a good start for him. And I really liked his approach in regards to his footwork when it was in the run game. I don't think he took any wasted steps. He put him in put himself in position with his backside, gets his head across. Like, all of the X's and O's and the technique was there. There would be some things that I'd look at the film and I would tell him, give yourself an advantage. If you go back and you look, especially in the first quarter, he's hugging that line of scrimmage something fierce. Like, even when he's at a two-point stance, he is almost ahead of where the guard is. And if you look at him in third down situations, he's in, you know, or in first and second down, his helmet, all it has to do is break the belt of the center. And most officials will give you a little bit more. So make your life a little bit easier. Get off the line of scrimmage just a little bit more and get on the same level as your guard. So if you have to pass off those twists, you're on the same level. I love the aggressive, the mindset of it. Hey, I want to attack you at the line of scrimmage, but that's one area where I'd say, hey, back up 6 inches. Give yourself an advantage. Take advantage of what you can do. And then I would just say strain a little bit longer. Some of the run blocks where he was in good position, but he'd lose a guy late over the top of him and he'd make a, you know, his defender would make a tackle 3 yards downfield. Now, no one's going to crucify the kid for that, but strain a little bit longer. Same thing in the pass game. I liked his sets. I really liked the punch and his hand placement. But strain a little bit longer. Don't let him fall off on the inside after 2.5 seconds. You never know how long it's going to take that quarterback to throw the ball. You could read the defensive end. Mm-hmm. But in college football, you get locked up. All of a sudden, defensive linemen will quit. It's not going to happen in the NFL. You're going to have to play to the whistle.
0: So he showed, in your mind, he showed he belongs.
1: Oh, absolutely. I think he's going to do just fine as a rookie.
0: Our telephone number is 248-539-9797. Still ahead. 9:35. It's another trip to the cookie jar. 97.
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1: Thank you, Brandon. 248-539-9797. The texter pointed out I did make a mistake. I referred to Craig Reynolds as Scotty Reynolds. Scotty Reynolds, the former Villanova basketball player. Got my Reynolds mixed up. All right, here's some more texts before we move on. Can't worry too much about Tesla's performance last night preseason. I'm glad he didn't get any touches. Keep him healthy. Didn't get many touches. Okay, but it's not just the preseason game. It's what we've seen, or I've seen, and I haven't been there for every practice, but through the videos we've seen and all the reports from all the reporters who've been there, he's had a horrible training camp. Ahmad Hassanein is Egyptian for Aiden Hutchinson. Why is Tom Kennedy never in the wide receiver conversation? He consistently performs. He's one of those guys, he's, you know, perfect for the practice squad.
2: Yeah, he's just always hanging on, and if somebody gets hurt, you bump him up, he does his job, and you put him back where he was.
1: What about Tariq Black making it? He might be the perfect three wideout. He's got great size and hands, dark horse candidate. That's from Brian in a car. He did score a touchdown yesterday, but
2: yeah.
1: I think he's a practice squad guy, too.
3: Could be a breakout year for Tariq Black.
4: seriously.
1: Yeah.
4: And I love Black at Michigan. I thought he had such great potential.
1: Yeah.
4: But he hasn't been on a team since 2021.
1: I know.
4: It was the Jets. Yeah. You know, so he's had 19 transactions in his career, but he's only made one team.
2: Yeah.
3: And so he hasn't been on an NFL team is what you're saying.
1: Yes.
4: Right, he played a game for the Jets.
2: But the Jets count as an NFL team?
4: Yeah, exactly.
1: Did he play in the UFL? I don't even know.
4: I was in the fan club of him, man. I thought he had that breakout game against Florida.
2: Yeah.
4: That's when you met your wife, isn't it?
2: Yes, it was.
4: Yeah. How about that?
3: One of those worked out.
4: How long ago was that?
2: That was 2017.
4: And we're going to have a Tariq Black breakout in 2026.
2: 9 years later.
4: Yeah. Mm-hmm. Yes. And I'll shoot the boot if that happens.
2: Yeah. Then he'll turn five, and we'll see if Tariq Black makes the team.
1: Yeah, he's played one more NFL game than Teddy.
2: Exactly.
3: Which Tariq will play in Detroit next, Scooble or Black?
1: Oh, yeah.
4: He's toxic to the locker room.
1: Even St. Brown had drops last season that ultimately cost us big. He's still the best receiver out there. Tesla will be fine. He'll work it out, and the team will be fine. Okay, I hope you're right.
2: Yeah.
1: Just has not been a good preseason / training camp for him. All right, last night in baseball, because the Tigers did not play, a lot of people were focused, if you weren't on the Lions, on the Field of Dreams game that was played and where they did the movie.
2: Sure.
1: The cornfield in Iowa. 7,000 fans. And the coolest, Kyle Schwarber hit two home runs. Phillies have been struggling. They won a game. The coolest thing was when they had some like 20-some Hall of Famers walk out through the cornfield just like they did in the movie. People like Raleigh Fingers, Mike Schmidt, Steve Carlton, Jim Thome, Pudge Rodriguez. It goes on and on. Anyway.
2: It's a cool event and a cool moment.
1: Which brings us to the question. Because of all the sports movies, I think baseball and boxing movies seem to me the best. So let's just
2: focus on
1: baseball.
2: They tug at the
1: heartstrings
2: the most,
1: yes,
2: I think.
1: Yes. Let's focus on baseball.
2: Okay.
1: It's the best baseball movie. 248-539-9797. There are some people that believe Field of Dreams was. I think probably most people do. I don't. I think Field of Dreams was vastly overrated, actually.
2: Really?
1: Yeah, I do. Because I went a little...
2: Never play catch with your dad?
1: Yes.
2: Ever want to play catch with him one more time?
1: Yeah, but I understand.
2: Do you get a little bit weepy at the end? Maybe a little dust in the eye at the end when all of a sudden he gets to play catch with his dad?
1: Maybe if I saw it again, now that my dad has passed away, maybe. I don't know. But no, the movie was a fantasy, which is fine. But then when James Earl Jones came
2: in...
1: So
2: was Rocky.
1: Let me finish, please. When they put another fantasy within the fantasy, that's when I lost it.
2: Too many fantasies for you?
1: Too many fantasies for me.
3: Stoney, get rich quick scheme. Oh, just charge people $20. They'll see Ghost play baseball.
1: You didn't like it either, huh?
3: I don't know. That whole thing at the end of
2: Moonlight
3: charge
2: Graham.
3: People $20 to

0: watch Ghost Baseball.
1: Moonlight Graham gives up his dream to save a little girl. Like, I mean, it's
2: okay. Auction is overrated. It was a good movie. It just wasn't my okay. So the best baseball movie in my mind,
1: yeah,
2: is Bull Durham. Bull Durham had everything in it to me. You know, drama. It had comedy.
1: Yeah,
2: great comedy. The boom, acting boom, boom. Was terrific.
1: Yeah,
2: Susan Sarandon looked really good in that movie.
1: Just wait for the cookie jar.
2: Yeah.
1: So Bull Durham is a great movie. Mm-hmm. It is probably a top. It's certainly a top 10.
2: Right. I have a top 4, but go ahead.
1: Okay. Field of Dreams is my best, so okay. I appreciate you bagging on it.
2: Okay.
1: I think if you go down the Natural, Roy Hobbs.
2: Natural is number 4 on my list.
1: Is I think a great one. Now I start to get I get lost in the weeds a little bit because of Teddy and watching The Sandlot, Rookie of the Year.
2: Okay, does The Sandlot count as a baseball movie?
3: Yeah.
2: I would say yes, good. I just want to make sure because there's not... Yes, I have that number one with Bull Durham.
1: The whole movie's based on baseball.
2: I know, but it's not...
1: Well, how would it not be a baseball movie?
2: I don't
1: movie?
2: Know, stupid
3: childhood
2: question.
3: Childhood
2: yeah,
3: friends.
2: Whatever. I love The Sandlot.
1: The Babe.
2: Yes, I love The Sandlot.
3: What about A League of Their Own?
2: Great movie.
1: Yeah.
2: Great
1: yeah.
2: movie.
1: There's no crying in baseball.
2: Yeah.
3: It's a good one.
2: Hanks is great. John mm-hmm. Lovitz is great in that movie.
1: Yeah.
0: Don't Get the Clap, signed Jimmy Dugan.
1: Yeah. Yeah. And when they're, one of my, is it Marlon Maple? That when they go to scout her and she's hitting them through and all of a sudden she turns around. Is it John Lovitz?
2: John Lovitz.
1: The actor in there with his reaction to seeing her.
2: It was Gina Davis, right?
1: No. Maybe
3: I know
1: I got
3: who
1: the
3: you're
1: wrong
3: talking
1: one.
3: About.
1: Yeah, the
3: I don't
1: ugly
3: know what
1: one.
3: Her name was.
2: Oh, Rosie O'Donnell. Well, Rosie O'Donnell was in it.
1: Yeah, she was, but when I said
3: though.
1: The ugly one, you instantly go to Rosie O'Donnell.
2: Well,
3: I don't think that's the character he's talking about,
1: okay.
3: to be honest.
1: No. But she turns around. It's the one that her dad raised her. It was the coach. And then all of a sudden she turns around and she's like...
3: Marla Hooch.
1: Yeah. Sorry. Yeah. Marla Hooch. She turns around and John Lovett goes, no. And she's clearly the best hitter, but because she's ugly, can't take her on the team. But they eventually do. And
2: did you ever, there's some real old ones too, like even before that I saw when I was like, did you ever see the Angels in the Outfield, the original? They did a remake that we had.
1: No, was that a silent film?
2: No, but they did it. I think was Danny Glover was. I think was in the remake.
1: Yes.
2: Okay, the original was Tony Perkins played Jimmy Pearsall. It's a real story.
1: Yeah,
2: Tony Perkins, of course, who was in Psycho, and Carl Malden was like his dad, and he loses it, and he climbs this backstop. It was like a metal fence, and he's going, "Is it good enough for you, Dad?" Screaming. At
1: yeah. No, if you're talking about an old one, The Pride of the Yankees,
2: yes.
1: Lou Gehrig, and
2: Gary
1: who could
2: Cooper.
1: Forget the Gary Cooper and Babe Ruth as Babe Ruth.
2: Oh, that's right.
0: John, guys, you were mentioning like silent movies, and I'm just imagining like the silent movie, the soundtrack, the piano, and the frame rate
1: really, hits the ball.
0: Yes. The frame rate's super fast. Yes. You're running around the bases.
2: You ever see a real sad one was Bang the Drum Slowly? Do you ever see that one?
1: No.
2: De Niro early in his career was a
1: no, but
2: a guy
1: I mean
2: cancer. It was really tough.
3: It's from 1973.
2: What, Bang the Drum Slowly?
3: Yeah.
4: All these old ones. What are you guys doing?
1: So I said one old one, and it's The Pride of the Yankees, right? Okay. I like old movies.
4: John Wayne.
2: I know John Wayne. Which John Wayne movie did you?
1: Yeah, he did not make an appearance in this one.
2: Which John Wayne movie did you watch yesterday?
1: El Dorado. Hey, my favorite.
4: I got to go with Major League.
2: Seriously. Yes,
4: I think Major League is the best baseball.
2: Major League Two was one of the best sequels too.
4: There's inappropriate parts in it.
2: Oh yeah.
4: Rene Russo came on the scene. That was a crush back in the day.
1: There you go. Uh-huh. Yeah, when they put the owner up there and they start
4: the
1: peeling everything off, it is...
4: Lou Brown, the guy that played him, character, unbelievable.
2: He was great.
0: Yeah, Rene Russo didn't win the 1997 U.S. Open, though.
2: People who haven't heard the cookie jar.
1: Yes, just
2: Steve,
1: wait.
2: Steve, you're on 97.1.
5: Hey, guys. Hey, this one really...

0: It's home with me. One of my favorite all-time movies in general, kind of like The Sandlot with kids, is The Bad News Bears.
1: Mm. Oh, Walter Matthau.
2: Yes.
0: Yeah. Great movie.
1: I agree. It is one of my favorites as well. But we got to be careful because we're talking about a movie that was made in 1976. I don't want to make Tom mad with all these old movies. Bad News Bears. Is that too old?
3: They redid that, didn't they?
2: Yes.
1: Yeah.
4: Yeah, which one are they talking about?
1: We're talking about the original one with Walter Matthau.
2: Yeah. Okay.
4: Walter Matthau's pretty old name.
2: As Buttermaker.
1: Yeah.
4: It was okay. I think there's at least 10 better baseball movies.
1: Oh. Ooh, I don't know. There are some better ones, but the Bad News Bears definitely top the original top 10.
2: What about Rookie of the Year?
1: Rookie of the Year. So this one I know is, this one's a little bit hits closer to home because it portrays the Detroit Tigers. And I do like Kevin Costner for Love of the Game.
2: Yes, somebody just texted that.
1: I do like that one.
2: That was a terrific game, a terrific movie. 248-539-9797. Some more text. The Sandlot is the best baseball movie. I watched it too many times to count. As a young baseball player, me and my friends could watch that movie every time we got together.
1: Mm-hmm.
2: Rookie of the Year from Travis and Livonia. Major League, Serrano want the bat, Scott and Carlton. As a 90s kid, I really enjoyed Angels in the Outfield. Now my kids like that movie today. It's a good, feel-good movie. Mm-hmm. Yeah, watch the original, too. I live up in Northern Michigan with drive-in movie theater in our town, and they showed The Sandlot on the big screen last night.
3: Oh, nice.
1: Nice.
2: I wish you could go to drive-ins again.
1: I tell you what, let's go to break, and we'll come back with some phone calls and some more texts.
2: All right, 97.1.
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2: They played a baseball game in Iowa at the cornfield in the Field of Dreams. So we're asking, what's the best baseball movie of all time? Here's some text, and then we'll go to the phones. My favorite baseball movie is The Bad News Bears with Billy Bob Thornton. That movie is so funny.
3: Yeah.
2: Major League is the best baseball movie of all time, underrated one. There are some who believe that's one of the best comedy, period, but it's sports movies of all time.
3: Yeah.
2: Eight Men Out. Best baseball movie ever. That was a terrific game. Ray Liotta, Shoeless Joe Jackson, right?
3: Yep.
2: Moneyball is blasphemy, but it's AJ's porn. Montgomery Lee in Tennessee.
3: Moneyball. It's funny. I've mentioned it earlier in the week that I've never watched Moneyball, and so showed
2: up. It's a good movie.
3: Yeah, that's what I've heard. I showed up today, and there was a package sitting at my desk.
2: Uh-huh.
3: I open it up, and Bob Vergeels, who is the former
4: PA announcer
3: for the Tigers, mm-hmm. Mm-hmm. had sent me a DVD. He was listening, and he said, hey, I think you should watch this. So now I have the ability to go watch it. So thanks, Bob.
5: I think what the appeal of Moneyball is, it also taps into another genre of movie, which I think is universally beloved, is the heist movie. It is a baseball heist movie. There's the formulation of the plan. There's drawing it on the whiteboard. There's the formulation of the team. It has all, like, we're trying to get one over on the rest of baseball. Yep. It has those elements of a heist movie. It just happens to also be about baseball.
2: And they try to get women involved to watch it because Brad Pitt plays Billy Bean. The Town is a great baseball movie. It had scenes at Fenway. If Die Hard is a Christmas movie, then The Town is a baseball movie. Speaking of Fenway, Fever Pitch with Drew Barrymore and was it Jimmy Fallon was in that movie.
4: Yeah, I think so. Mm-hmm.
2: I cried at the end of Field of Dreams. That's from Dylan and Royal Oak.
3: I do think Field of Dreams is my all-time favorite baseball movie.
2: Coming up around 9:50, we'll have an interesting Red Wing Nuggets, speaking of Dylan and Royal Oak. Let's go to... Joe. What's up, Joe?
6: Hi, how's everybody doing today?
3: Morning, good. Joe.
6: Oh, go blue.
3: Go blue.
6: Oh, I mean, with John, I'm going to bail John out on this one. Field of Dreams, without a doubt, is one of the best pitchers ever made. Number one, you're dealing with historian. Shoeless Joe Jackson batting 350. I mean, and it just... It captures everything. And that last scene, I don't care. John, I figured out what makes you cry so much. It's not the dialogue so much. It's that music. You know, when the music comes up with that last scene.
3: Yeah, I mean, the score always does play a part in the emotions mm-hmm. of a movie. They do a great job with it. But when he plays catch with his dad, I mean, if you're a human being, you're probably tearing up.
2: Like I said, I liked it. I thought it was overrated. That's all.
6: I was listening to it yesterday, and I was crying on the road. You know, I mean, you always say I'm not going to do it, but you end up doing it.
3: Yep.
2: So you played the Field of Dreams soundtrack in your car while you were driving?
6: Yeah. No, I was listening to actually the Let's Have a Catch while I was driving.
3: Okay.
2: Oh. Okay.
6: Because I, as you get older, like I am, about your age, Stoney. I know my brother's listening. He's probably shaking his head, but it's just the emotions with growing up watching baseball. You know, I had the baseball encyclopedia, and I pretty much memorized all of it. You know, I mean, this is way. You remember the baseball encyclopedia?
2: Yeah, I do.
3: Yeah.
2: I remember encyclopedias. People have no idea, like a lot of kids have no idea what an encyclopedia is.
3: Yeah, the Britannica, yeah.
2: Exactly.
3: But you can always kind of tell the age of an individual when they refer to it either as a movie or a picture.
7: That guy's on your side, John.
2: Yeah. You know what else is like that? It's like a...
3: Thanks, Joe. Appreciate the call.
2: A song. My grandfather used

0: say, oh, I don't know. That's a good number. Let's go to Caleb. What's up, Caleb?
1: Hey, good morning, guys.
0: Good. How are you?
1: I'm doing well. The best baseball movie, in my opinion, is Sandlot. And the fireworks scene with the block party and the 4th of July,
0: Yep. That's
1: the best scene in baseball movie history. But I got an honorable mention that I didn't think was going to get brought up. But Hardball is like a close second favorite of mine.
0: Oh, with Keanu Reeves?
1: And, rest in peace, G-Baby. That was a great movie. Sad, happy. You know, it had some gambling aspects, you know, crime. So I always liked that one, and I didn't think it was going to get brought up. So, yeah, Hardball is a close second for me.
0: Thanks for the call. Appreciate it. You know, people always like the movie, The Rookie, in the true story about the guy who made his major league debut, I think with the Marlins at a really, Jim Morris, I believe was his name. People like that movie. Fred, what's up?
2: That's what I was going to say, Stoney. The Rookie. Oh. That's what I was going to say.
0: Sorry about that. I didn't even see that.
2: That's okay. And actually, the young kid that's in that's the, when he gets older, it's the same young kid that's on the Charlie Sheen show. His son.
3: Oh, really?
2: Yeah, Two and a Half Men.
0: Oh, okay.
2: That's the son from that show. The scene, I like the scene when he throws the fastball and the radar gun. And the lights pop on and he's throwing 95.
3: Yeah.
0: I did not know that was the same person.
3: Oh, okay. Yeah, I didn't either.
0: Yeah.
3: Yeah. Learn something every day.
0: Damn.
4: So now we got His Naked Gun, a baseball movie.
5: It's got Reggie Jackson in it. Come on.
0: It's got Reggie Jackson, yeah.
3: Oh, Naked Gun, that's a football movie. It's got OJ in it.
4: Yeah. It's like Dion, two sports.
3: Yeah.
0: All right.
3: One of the all-time great lines in that movie. I won't say it now, though.
0: Last look at the news for the week. Here's Heather.
6: All right, let's see. Here's something kind of interesting. This trend in Michigan, and really not just in Michigan, probably all over the country, more adults are choosing not to have children, and they're planning to keep it that way. So there's a new study from Michigan State University that found 20% of Michigan adults are considered child-free, meaning that they don't have kids and they don't want them. They're not planning on having kids. That actually puts Michigan second in the country behind only California.
3: Really?
6: Yeah. Hmm. So why are people making that choice? There is a psychology professor at MSU that says the most common answers are really just straightforward answers. They don't want kids. They're not interested in having them. They're happy with their own lives. It has really nothing to do with, you know, cost of living.
0: Really?
6: It's just basic.
3: Centered on themselves.
6: It is. Yes.
0: I understand that.
6: And if you don't want kids and you don't have them.
0: Right.
6: Mm-hmm. Because.
3: Yeah.
6: That's just
3: how
6: fine.
3: Dare anybody else make you happy?
0: Well, no. It's your wife can make you happy.
3: Yes, I know that.
6: A fisherman in the Philippines had a really shocking, scary, even like near-death experience with an octopus. And the whole thing was captured on camera. So this fisherman was out in the water last month. He was in this like wooden dinghy and all of a sudden he reeled in an octopus and it suddenly latched to his face.
3: Ooh. Yeah.
6: Yeah, check it out. So he desperately tried to peel this octopus off. It like was spreading around his head. At one point was covering his mouth. So he couldn't breathe. He had to grab a bamboo stem that he had in his boat
3: and beat it off.
6: Well done. All right. Thankfully, it did eventually let go, and the fisherman threw it back into the ocean.
3: Sometimes I should think before I speak.
4: Not used to eight legs around him, right?
0: Oh, I can't believe you said that. Is that the chilliest one?
6: Oh my God.
0: What was there?
6: Oh my God.
0: All I gotta say is, thank God it wasn't me.
3: No, you just professed your love yesterday for the t-shirt.
6: Oh my gosh. Two people in Texas are suing Popeyes after they allegedly found a condom-like object in a piece of fried chicken. So this latex lawsuit was filed on August

0: 3rd, and it's asking for $1.5 million in damages. So the duo, the two plaintiffs, say they ordered chicken from a Popeyes, and when one of them bit into a piece of chicken, he found what looked like a condom-like foreign object embedded within the chicken itself. The man became physically nauseated after realizing he'd already eaten some of the contaminated food before discovering the object. The two did go back to the restaurant and received a refund, but they are fearful that they were exposed to all sorts of different contaminants and bacteria and viruses and things like that. They're asking for a jury trial. Popeyes says that they believe it was likely a restaurant glove that fell into the batter. They do apologize, however, and say that that is obviously not the experience they strive to deliver.
1: A new version of the rubber chicken.
2: I knew there was something on the horizon because you're over there absolutely crying.
0: Oh, my God. all right, there's one more. There's a high school in Texas that is going viral because of its dress code. So it's a dress code for females, and it requires tight-fitting undergarments. So the dress code is strictly for female band members, and they say as part of this dress code, it also required a jump test to ensure that undergarments hold firmly enough. And obviously this is getting a lot of attention, specifically from parents. So this is what one of the sections of the dress code said.
2: These are high school?
0: Performers must do a jump test when testing sports bras. If you jump multiple times in a row and there's noticeable movement, size down or find a new sports bra style or fit. Any style works as long as it holds firmly. The jump test, there was no word on where that should take place. The school later said, obviously, that was something you should do on your own. But parents were not cool with this. And they later tried to clarify that, said this was just a suggestion and not mandatory.
3: Wait, hold on. Do it again. I couldn't tell there.
2: I'm out. If I make any comments about... This is what I want to clarify. This is a high school
0: band.
2: This
0: is a high school. Okay, yeah. Yes, in Texas.
2: None.
0: What? No comment.
2: That's your news.
1: Nope, I'm stopping.
2: We'll get back on the rails with Cookie Jar next.
0: Will we?
1: Oh, yes. 97.1.
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5: It's time to put your hands in Jimmy's cookie jar.
6: It's not that small.
5: Oh, so
6: whoa.
5: Delicious.
6: Can you hold it for me? Checkmate, bitches.
7: All right. Since no Jim, I'll be running the show for the cookie jar today.
8: Okay.
7: And I've got some questions for you guys. So we'll start it off with, who was your childhood crush?
8: Are we talking about like a celebrity or that type of thing?
7: Who'd you have the hots for when you were 8 years old?
9: Yeah, somebody like celebrity. Oh, somebody you know?
8: No, somebody that we all know about.
9: Oh, yeah, like celebrity. Okay. Like, who was
8: the
9: poster
8: fine.
9: On your wall?
8: Right, okay.
9: Yeah.
8: Because I thought you were talking, I could say like a neighbor who the girl was a cheerleader. Okay, I just want to make sure. No.
7: Not your first.
8: The first woman who ever made me have that special feeling.
9: Oh, my God.
8: Julie Newmar. A.K.A. Catwoman in the Batman TV shows with the leather and she was. I love that.
7: I would have never known her name.
8: Yes.
7: You could have just said Catman in the original Batman TV series.
8: No, I wouldn't say Catman.
7: Catwoman. Yeah, Catwoman.
8: Not that there's anything wrong with it.
9: Oh my gosh.
7: Nothing like the cookie jar to get us back on the rails.
8: Yeah.
7: Heather?
9: For me, I have kind of a long list, but.
10: Is one of them Catman?
7: No, it's
9: Catman
7: Usher.
9: Didn't make...
7: It's Usher.
9: Oh, no, but he could make a list. Not when I was a kid.
7: Yeah,
9: well. It's not Usher. It was JTT, Jonathan Taylor Thomas, for sure. Leonardo DiCaprio, Andrew Keegan, Devin Sawa. Those four, probably.
7: Wow.
9: They were all like in like, well, Home Improvement was big in like the mid 90s. Leonardo DiCaprio, there was, well, obviously Titanic, but before that, I think it was Romeo and Juliet. Devin Sawa was in Casper.
7: Were all these
9: now and then.
7: Individuals on your wall?
9: No, I didn't have posters, but I did get those magazines with the posters. It was like called like Tiger Beat or like Teen Bop or something.
8: 16
7: yeah, we
8: magazine.
7: Used to have magazines with posters.
8: Yeah.
7: Got them for the articles. Behind the Glass. How about you guys?
10: This is a little older. I would say this is more like adolescence. I had a thing for Martina Hingis when she was dominating women's tennis.
7: Okay.
8: Wow.
7: Yeah.
10: Watched a lot of women's tennis.
7: Okay. All right.
11: Mine, Alyssa Milano. Technically, she was older than me by like 6 months. So I think the person has to be older than you.
8: Yeah.
11: You know, and then Elle McPherson, definitely.
9: Oh,
11: SI
9: sure.
11: Cover. I'm just surprised Tony didn't go with Mary or Mary Magdalene.
7: So I'll give you one that was, it was not, I don't think it was an original show at the time. It was, I was watching more reruns. Dukes of Hazzard. Daisy Duke.
8: Oh, yeah.
7: Oh, man. Smoke show.
8: Oh, yes. Absolutely.
7: All right. What is the best color of M&Ms?
8: They're all the same.
7: They're six different colors.
8: They're all the same. I don't care. I just put a handful of stuff them in my mouth.
7: Okay. So you clearly don't care, Heather.
8: I don't
7: best
8: care.
7: Best color of M&Ms. You've got the sweet tooth here.
9: I also don't particularly have a favorite. No. I guess if I were to have to choose a color, I'd either go with green or blue.
7: Okay, go blue. That would be my preference.
8: Yeah, she'll say go green.

0: the green. It does not matter. They all taste
1: sure
0: the same.
2: Yeah, okay. If you get up, you're plucking out some M&Ms. Is there one like jelly beans? Right. You always take out the ones that you like the most.
0: They have a different flavor. Different
1: taste. The M&Ms taste. They all taste the same.
2: I mean, technically, maybe they do, but I think they're all different. All right. Behind the glass,
3: yellow is the best M&M. In the commercials, voiced by National Treasure and Michigan native J.K. Simmons.
2: Oh, okay.
4: And you know what we're called around here? It's either blue or yellow.
2: Yes. Depends on the wall you want. Right. Yes. I go blue. No way. Shocker Stunning. To everyone. Yeah. But just a little fun fact. The original colors, red, yellow, green, and brown. Mm-hmm. Blue was added in 95 after a public vote. And orange was added in 1976, which also happens to be a great year. So it's 50th anniversary.
3: Isn't green the sexy one with the high heels?
0: Yes.
2: Yeah.
0: Yeah.
2: Yeah, but it's green. Nobody likes green. Here's one for you. This one's going to be interesting. Would you punch your best friend in the face as hard as you possibly can if it meant the Lions won the Super Bowl? Stoney, this should be an easy answer.
1: No, I would do something to myself before I would punch my friend.
2: I mean, but that's not the question. So the answer, okay, so it's clearly no. No physical violence for Mike Stone.
1: No.
2: Especially if it meant that the Lions win the Super Bowl. Your buddy gets a black eye and the rest of the city of Detroit gets a Super Bowl.
1: Oh, if you say it like that, yes. Then I wouldn't have a best friend anymore.
2: I guess
1: anymore.
2: I should have worded the question differently.
1: No, but
2: your best friend would say, "Yeah, you know, I'd like to have Detroit have a Super Bowl. Go ahead, punch me." Mm-hmm. He also might think it's probably not going to hurt that much. Heather,
0: I'm kind of with Stoney. I don't think there's anything I would ever do to punch one of my friends unless it was like to save a child's life or something. No, my answer is no. I would never punch anyone in the face.
3: I'm going to say the same thing I've said since April. Michigan basketball won the national championship. I'm good, dog.
4: I mean, it's a no-brainer to punch him in the face. He would want me to.
2: Yeah, I'm going to knock your ass out.
4: Well, you originally had this as to win the national title. I wouldn't in that situation.
2: Right.
4: But for the Lions to win the Super Bowl, my friend would say, bring it on.
3: My friends are Bills fans anyway.
1: Right. My best friends are all either from Philly or New York. So
2: punchable faces.
1: Yes, they are.
2: Okay.
1: Clearly,
2: my answer is yes. Line them up. I'll go, hey, best friend, second best, third best. Let's go right on down the row.
1: Okay.
2: Which reality show do you think you could actually win?
1: Maybe Big Brother? I don't know, because it doesn't do anything. Sit there, lie down. That's about the only one, unless you're talking like a game show. But no, that's not reality.
2: Well, they're live. I mean, I guess, okay, give me your game show you think you could win.
1: Wheel of Fortune.
2: Okay. How about you, Heather?
1: Or Sports Jeopardy that they show now on ESPN.
0: I did not go with the game show, but if you included those, I might have a different answer. I went with either The Amazing Race.
2: Oh.
0: I think
2: that would be awesome.
0: I would like to be on it. Or there's this new one that I saw on, I think it was on Netflix, and I think it's called A Secret Millionaire. It's where you basically, one person is like given $1 million and you have to pretend like you don't have it.
2: Yeah.
0: And there's more to the game, but I think I could win that one.
2: All right, behind the glass.
3: Gotta say Dateline. I don't know. I got nothing for you, man.
1: Dateline. Which who are you gonna portray in Dateline?
2: Tom?
4: I think Survivor I would do really well on.
2: Okay.
4: Yeah, I think I could lay in the weeds and let some things kind of fall aside and then make my move. I'm pretty strategic.
1: Would you steal rice like our friend who was on Survivor?
4: Beans, by the way.
1: Oh, yeah. It's almost rice. Anyway.
2: All right, so there's a show called Alone.
0: I was going to guess that for you, John.
2: They drop you in the wilderness. You're by yourself. You could take a handful. Like they have a standard like set of things that they give you now. You used to be able to pick your own things. And they just drop you off, and you've got to survive. And if you're the last one before you call for them to come pick you up, I think I would do very well. Even if I couldn't find food, I think I am well more positioned to last longer. I have more calories to burn than anyone else. I'm going to actually skip the fifth one here, and I'm going to go with one that Heather brought. And it is, would you

0: drink a pint of your partner's bathwater for $1,000?
1: Yes, why not?
0: Well, you wear her clothes. Why not drink her bathwater? Heather? Colin takes a bath?
2: Sure, why not?
1: Yeah.
0: Okay, so again, it's a whole pint. It's not just a sip.
2: I understand that.
3: I'm just imagining it to be very soapy, so I'll say no.
0: No. Gov?
4: Sure, why not?
1: Sure. Yeah. I'm glad the question didn't say toilet water.
2: Oh, God.
1: Well, that's why I said bathwater.
0: Yeah, we don't need a strainer, hopefully. Oh,
3: let me correct. I did want to say, to add on to this. My wife's no Martina Hingis prop, maybe.
0: Okay.
1: That is the most random celebrity crush I think I've ever heard.
0: Celebrity question. Cindy's a celebrity?
1: No, celebrity crush for him, for Martina Hingis.
4: He's getting some reaction on the ticket text.
0: I can't wait to get these. And that's your cookie jar.
4: Is she hotter than Linda Cohn, Stoney? Because Tony Ortiz had the Linda Cohn.
1: Oh, Linda Cohn. Yeah. I know. I forgot to ask Tony how he feels about Linda Cohn.
0: Stepping hiring. Away.
1: Yeah.
0: There we go. That's your cookie jar. 97.1.
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1: Classic Michael Jackson song there.
0: Yeah.
1: What's the name of that one?
0: Beat It.
1: Still can't believe I said that.
0: I know. Classic, John.
1: Yep.
0: You're a classic.
1: Got to get that octopus off your face.
0: All right. Here's some text.
1: That just hit me, too.
2: Oh, it did? That just hit you? John.
0: Ashley Banks from Fresh Prince.
2: Oh,
0: that's
2: yes.
0: in Frank at Work.
2: Uh-huh. Oh, yeah, for sure.
0: Nev Campbell.
2: Sure. Party of Five.
0: Party of Five, yes.
2: Mm-hmm.
0: Thelma from Good Times. That's Ox from Clawson.
3: Well, Party of Five, Jennifer Love Hewitt.
0: That's true, too. Yes, yep. Absolutely.
2: Yes.
0: Who was the
3: guy? That was a Dan Miller thing, I believe. I just outed him.
0: Oh, really? Who was
1: it? Set in private, then eventually always become
0: who,
1: public.
0: Who was the guy? So was it Scotty Wolf or something like that? What the?
2: Yeah, you're right. Mm. Right? Scott Wolf, I think.
0: Hillary Duff was and still is.
1: Oh,
2: yeah.
0: By the way,
2: sure,
0: she's coming. She's playing a concert here.
2: I know.
0: Sold out.
2: I know. And I didn't even
0: realize she was a singer. I just thought she
2: you
0: was
2: did?
0: An actress. Yeah.
2: Oh, yeah.
0: Greg wasn't hot after Mary Jo Fernandez or Lindsay Davenport, was he? Oh, Lindsay Davenport. No, he said no.
1: No.
0: Stoney, are you still hot for Sandra Bernhard? I got to admit, that was a... I'll explain later why.
1: Just the last name, or
0: no.
3: John, Google, and then we want your response.
0: Oh, she,
1: what was her name again?
0: Sandra Bernhard. She's ugly, but she was, she is. But she was kind of like I think Mick Jagger. I mean, because he can sing. Is what she was.
4: Think Mick Jagger's hot?
0: Her no,
1: oh.
0: The opposite. Her to me is like she was like the female Mick Jagger. She was like dirty hot in a weird way. I don't know why.
1: Wow, boy, she needed a lot of makeup.
0: Oh, yeah.
2: Oh, my goodness.
0: The Pink Power Ranger. That's from Abe and TC.
2: Another one for the Pink Power Ranger.
1: Yeah, well,
0: Celebrity Crush, Kathy Ireland in the Yellow Bikini from Sports Illustrated in the early 80s. Would you kiss your sister in the lips if the Mental Lions won the Super Bowl for 5 years straight?
1: For 5 years?
0: Yeah.
1: A
2: little kiss?
0: Yeah,
2: or like
0: kiss.
2: A, you're
1: yeah,
2: like
1: I don't have a sister,
2: out.
1: But... Can I borrow yours?
0: No. If I offer the Lions Super Bowl, sure, why not? My brother-in-law might get pissed. I don't know. I asked my best friend. He said, as long as you let me bet money on the outcome. That's Sam in a work truck. Jesse's 26. I drink a gallon of my wife's bath water for $100.
2: Oh,
0: only 100.
2: Wow.
0: Hmm.
2: A gallon?
0: Are you kidding me? I'd let my friend Roundhouse kick me in the face for a Lions Super Bowl.
1: Yeah.
0: Yes, that wasn't the question, what somebody would do
1: yeah,
0: to you.
1: Yeah, would your roundhouse kick your friend?
0: Right.
1: I think the answer would be yes.
0: My best friend is my wife, and she would definitely agree to this. She's a massive Lions fan.
1: Yes.
0: Green ones make you horny, according to urban myth.
1: The M&Ms, huh?
0: Hmm.
1: I'm going to have to. You can order just one color from the M&M website.
0: Which is the M&M?
1: Stock the house with those.
0: There was a color of M&Ms that I'm not sure if it was Van Halen or somebody had it in their rider that they had to have M&Ms, but they had to be without color.
1: Only orange M&Ms.
0: Something like that, yes. By the way, I do want to mention this. Carlos Monterey.
2: All brown candies be removed is his request.
0: It was
2: yes.
0: Van Halen?
2: Yeah. Yes.
0: Carlos Monterey in the Detroit Free Press has a column on... what is going on, or rather what's not going on with the Detroit Red Wings, and he intimates that

The reason the dysfunction should be blamed on Chris Illich, because according to Carlos, inside source told him that Illich's hesitation in improving two moves costs the Wings some big names. Back in 2024, when Steven Stamkos was a free agent, Illich squashed that one, and on the day of Yzerman's removal was announced, Assistant General Manager Sean

0: all the cars coming by, but I am. Look, I did see a nice a GTO go by a little bit.
1: Oh, good.
0: Not too long ago.
1: They should only they should only let classic cars go by.
0: But what's classic cars, Tony? What's the cutoff?
1: Cutoff probably, in my mind, is anything before 1975. How's that?
0: It's not a bad... I don't mind that as a cutoff. However, I think that because this is grown into what it is, to me, this is no longer about a classic car show on Woodward. It's become a celebration of the automobile as a whole.
2: Yeah.
0: So if you limit that, then you're not getting to see like this kick-ass, you know, Testarossa from the 80s or some new version of a Lamborghini like a Huracan or something like that from 5 years ago or any of the supercars today. You don't want to see any of the C8 mid-engine Corvettes. Is that what you're saying, Stoney?
1: Yes.
2: Oh, come on, man. You can take, I mean, there are so many cool, whether it's classic cars, heavily modified cars, could be modern ones. I love seeing them all.
1: Give me the powder blue Bel Air. I don't need to see a Chevy Equinox, which I drive going down the Dream Cruise.
0: I totally understand that, but I used to be the same way. And then I started embracing this a little bit more. And I think that when we start eliminating those cars, you're eliminating ways that people can have a unique perspective of looking at the Dream Cruise, which is actually driving on Woodward amid the cars.
1: Okay. Yeah.
0: Which is pretty cool. So if I'm stuck in a Pacifica or, you know, a mom van, it's may not be the best looking car, but it's my best opportunity to see the cars around me.
1: All right. I assume you guys be talking Tigers and Lions and all sorts of good stuff.
2: Our playoff team.
0: Oh, my.
1: That's right. Say hi to Coop, by the way. 97. Have a great time. 97-1.
2: Yeah,
1: I'm sorry.
2: We still got some time.
1: Oh,
2: yeah,
1: I'm sorry.
2: Hey, you guys still there?
1: I thought he said no.
3: My first Dream Cruise today, gentlemen. How do I survive?
1: You survive. You'll survive. You'll survive. Yep. Great week, everybody. Good see
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3: Hey, good morning, everybody. Welcome to the Carson Anderson program. Gator and Mark Ryan with you today. Doug will be back on Monday's program. We are coming to you live from Nikki D's, just south the 14 mile on Woodward, right in the heart of it all, where all the classic cars are going by. It's like I said earlier, Mark, it's a little bit quiet. You don't know what to expect. You haven't gone through this yet. Tomorrow is really the big day. That's when everybody comes out bright and early, and it's just the cars are going at 1 mile an hour, 2 mile an hour down the down Woodward Corridor here, and it's just lined with people all up and down the street. People will set up chairs and whatnot, and they've got their own classic cars that they'll park on the side here that they have to pay ahead of time. It's a wild experience, and you know, as this thing goes on, you'll be looking at parking lots across the street, and you'll see them filling up with all types of cool cars. Some people dread this weekend. People that live around here kind of dread this weekend to a degree. And so I certainly a vocal group of people that do not like this because it's disruptive. But I think by and large, more people like it than don't like it because it is kind of cool.
4: I mean, well, you got to be okay being disrupted every few. But you were kind enough to warn me on this, my first dream cruise. I have no idea what to expect. You warned me the other day off the air. You said, Mark, you don't park here. You park here.
3: Right.
4: So I had my eyes peeled as I'm driving down here today.
3: Yeah.
4: And I was like 1.3 miles away. And I'm like, this looks like a good spot.
3: No.
4: This looks like a good spot.
3: I told you in the morning you were going to be fine to park. You can pull pretty close to Woodward. But
4: so I parked and I started walking. And then I said, there's got to be a better way.
3: Yes.
4: And I found a better way. We parked in the better way. I'm 0.3 miles away. We got a Chamber of Commerce day. I'm wondering what the coolest car anybody's ever seen here is. Look at this, Gator. Look at this. Somebody sent me a picture. Look out for the upside-down van. The upside.
3: Oh, look at that.
4: That actually, that moves?
3: Sure. Engineering, my friend.
4: What?
3: Engineering.
4: That is incredible.
3: That's what people do.
4: That can't be legal.
3: It may not be. maybe violating some rules of physics, first of all, and let alone is it a little tippy? It might be tippy.
4: Everyone in the club's getting tipsy.
3: Remember how the Jeep Wranglers in like the back in the day, they were careful when you round a corner because you might be in danger of flipping them. Yeah, like look, there's a '63 split window Corvette, classic car. Actually, it's not a split window, so it's probably '64. My bad. But classic Corvette and the C2 generation. I'm a Corvette guy. I love it.
4: Oh, absolutely. And look, in the Motor City, this is, I imagine this is a crown jewel event. What should I expect? How do you do the Dream Cruise right? How do you do it wrong? Because left alone, I'll clearly do everything completely ass backwards. We don't want to do that today. So,
3: years ago, I used to live in Royal Oak, and I was right around 696 and Campbell, that area. And so it was maybe just a mile off of Woodward. When the Dream Cruise would come around, I would start my walk. I would walk down to Woodward and then start walking north on Woodward, and I would take it up a couple miles, and I end up doing like this big four-mile loop. To me, that's the best way to see it, is to walk it. It's cool to drive it as well, but, I think you're really kind of cutting yourself short if you don't walk. Because when you walk, you can stop. You can take a look at the cars that are parked.

0: And like I said, every parking lot here is going to be jam-packed with all types of different cars. And, you know, some are going to be classics from the 50s and the 60s, and some are going to be some brand-new cars that you'll see there. Some new Mustangs that are kind of cool to look at, new Camaros, whatever it is. And you get to take it in all that way. And you're walking up and down, and on both sides they have sidewalks, which is cool. The problem is that you have people parking both ways on each sidewalk, so it's like not a real
1: What you just said is what I advise people with golf. Why would you park at one hole when you can walk around and see the whole? Do you want to see just a smidgen of the event, or do you want to see the entire event?
0: Well, you're right. You're 100% right. I mean, there are some areas where you'll be able, like, this is a great location where we're at 14 in Woodward, because the Dream Cruise technically starts a few miles north and it ends a few miles south. So from where you're here, you've got a great perspective of seeing the cars come down, and you can just kind of rubberneck the whole time while you stand here. In fact, you'll see this later on, but in this front lawn, they're going to be setting up chairs. They do a great job here. The Golling Group does a great job of getting the chairs out here. GMC Buick people are awesome about it, and you can sit and just relax and enjoy in a camp chair. It's great. Like here's a Corvette coming in, or wanting to.
1: Here we go.
0: Another C2 Corvette with the side pipes, looking sweet. So we'll be taking calls all day long. 248-539-9797. Your thoughts on the Dream Cruise? Over the years, look, Stoney brought up something that I think is something that gets argued all the time. Not afraid to talk about it when people talk about cutoff dates for the Dream Cruise. What's a classic car and what isn't? And I'm not even sure the technical. The description of it is like 25 years old or something like that. You start thinking about it. Okay, so a car from 2001 is now a classic?
1: No, this ties into a movie conversation we're going to have too.
0: Well,
1: classic this, classic that. Classic begins in the 80s. Well, can we agree on that?
0: I don't know. I mean, it depends. It's all about the different eras of people, right? To me, when I think of classics, I think of something probably like Stoney pre-1975. I'm not as old as Stoney is, but when I think of like classic rock, I'm not thinking of let's play the Nirvana.
1: Right. And is Bon Jovi classic rock?
0: No, but not to me.
1: Right.
0: But I'm sure to a different generation it is.
1: Put that hand down, Bobby.
0: No,
1: hand down.
0: That's how it is though, because when we were kids, I mean, sure, the old classic rock was probably. Bill Haley and the Comets, something from the 50s. But
1: who?
0: Exactly. Rock Around the Clock. Didn't you watch Happy Days? Come on, my man. So it's just different things at different generations, and I think we have to be a little bit more open to welcome that idea. And that's why I say this is more a celebration of the automobile than it is what it was intended when it first started many years ago, which was an homage to, the great days of the 50s when you used to drag race on the strip and all that, up and down Woodward and out at Gratiot. People do the same thing on the east side. It's great because we are the Motor City for a reason.
1: In my single days, you mentioned rubbernecking. I would only rubberneck on the beach for bikinis. Now I am rubbernecking for the marvel of man. All right, this kink in my neck is brought to you by the Motor City, and I welcome this so much. Cars can be arousing too. And I can't wait to see them today.
0: That they can. 248-539-9797. A telephone number, same number to text. You want to get through that way. Matt is on a cell. Matt, welcome to 97.1.
2: Hey, what's up? So for Mark, I would say for the Dream Cruise, patience. I mean, you're not driving in the Dream Cruise, but patience is a virtue for all drivers, anyone who's listening. Because every year I go, there's always some impatient driver. This year I went, someone ran a red light trying to beat the light. And crashed into a 73 Nova. Like, patience is a virtue for this. You're only going to be going like 2 miles an hour. So, have some patience. Now, as far as the Tigers, I'm glad they're in the playoff spot. Even though I don't think they're going to make a World Series run, it is exciting for them to watch. And the last thing, the Lions. Listening to the morning show, and they're freaking out. Like, it's preseason football. They're acting like the season's already over from one lost game. We need to chill out with the expectations of preseason football.
0: Well, we'll certainly get into both of those, and thanks for the call. We appreciate it. As far as the Tigers concerned, which is where we're going to turn our attention to next, I mean, if you went to bed last night after watching the Tigers win, you didn't know that the Rangers got skunked by the Angels, and now the

0: Tigers are alone in that last wild card spot. Look, Rangers are right there, a half game back. I think Minnesota's a game back. But nonetheless, the Tigers have worked their way back into a playoff spot currently, and they're only 2.5 games back of the White Sox. And, oh, look who's in town. How about that? Isn't that nice?
1: Isn't that special?
0: The Chicago White Sox are in town. Oh, that's great. Oh, we're going to have some good pitching matches. Oh, wait a minute. Did something happen in the game last night for the White Sox that might compromise their pitching staff?
1: Just slightly.
0: Oh, did somebody get ejected from a game early in the game? He's a starting pitcher. Is that going to cause problems? Might they get suspended? Oh, no.
1: I watched the tape. It seems the suspension is in order. Can we not agree on that?
0: Exactly. Oh, is the manager made some mistakes? Has he made mistakes not knowing the rules and mound visits? And, oh, I got to take this pitcher out of the – oh, no.
1: How much fulfillment do you feel just looking at what I'm showing you now, looking at the standings page? Like, this required a historic comeback one time in the history of Major League Baseball, and they haven't made the playoffs yet, but as a team come back from 16 games under 500 to get in, that team, 1914 Boston Braves, won the World Series.
0: Well, the American League was trash back then, so.
1: And it's trash now.
0: I'm kidding. I hate that narrative. You have been hanging on to this 1914 comparison for weeks.
1: Clinging.
0: You are absolutely clinging on to it. Now it's getting appropriate where you can bust it out. To me, I don't need to go back 112 years to figure it out. I can go back last year and see what happened with Cleveland chasing the Tigers. I can go back 2 years ago and see what happened with the Tigers chasing Cleveland. This kind of thing, it happens. It does happen. Now, maybe not historically, being 16 games under 500 bad, but we can all reflect on the god-awful month of May and recognize, okay, we got a large enough sample size right now to understand injuries actually did play a role. I know people say that's an excuse. It's not an excuse. It's an actual legitimate reason, much like when the Lions have faltered the last couple of years. I think it's pretty safe to say that injuries played a major role, and of course they play a role for every team, but how each team is hit is different, and how it hit the Tigers is different than it hit other teams. The Tigers, now that they're healthy, knocking on wood here, reasonably, although they keep losing outfielders.
1: Riley Green.
0: Yeah, which doesn't seem serious for Riley Green. James Outman got hit by a pitch off the shoulder and the jaw and the hand, and he's out for 7 days in concussion protocol. But they can afford to they can absorb those injuries right now, I guess is my point, which is good because this team is in a much better place. Are you buying it, though? Are you buying this team is in a better place? Are you buying that this team is going to win the division? We got the division-leading team in town right now this weekend. This is a massive series against the White Sox. We'll talk about it with you next. 248-539-9797. This is 97.1.
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9: This summer's forecast? We're looking at clear, sunny skies with a 100% chance of carbless. 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
4: Welcome back, live from the Dream Cruise over at Nikki D's at 14, just south of 14 Mile on Woodward. Gator and Mark Ryan with you today, taking your calls and texts, 248-539-9797. Starting to see some more cars coming down, some more pretty cool classic cars. I love the convertibles, Mark. I'm not going to lie to you. If I can see a giant convertible, I get excited, so I'm warning you ahead of time.
5: Do you have a convertible?
4: I do not. I have my father's 1992 Corvette that it's not a convertible, but for all intents and purposes, the Corvettes back then can be because the tops come off.
5: I'm going to channel my inner Ferris Bueller's day off here. Do you drive it or do you just wipe it with a diaper?
4: No, I drive it. It's a driver. That's a daily driver.
5: Nice. That's, nice.
4: Yeah.
5: I don't understand things like that if you're not going to enjoy them.
4: I mean, I do and I don't. That's not how I roll. People ask me all the time because they know I'm a guitar guy and I kind of collect. I mean, I have a collection of guitars. I'm not a guitar collector, but I have a collection of guitars. They say all the time, "Hey, if you won the lottery and you had a chance to buy like Jimi Hendrix Stratocaster, would you play it?" And I'm like, "Yes, but why? You could take that. I don't because why not?
5: What's the point?
4: Why do I have it if I'm not going to?"
5: I never understood like with action figures, the people that kept them in the box.
4: Yeah.
5: Like I don't the people that buy a comic book don't read the comic book. I don't get it.
4: Well, they're collections and they want them for display, I guess, for that purpose, and that's fine. Everybody does it for their own reasons, but I'm not built that way. I wanna drive it, I wanna play it. So that's how I roll, and everybody can do them, all right? It doesn't matter to me. You'll see people that'll buy some like supercar, like a brand new Ferrari or one of the brand new Porsches or whatever, right? And they won't drive it, and they'll wait a few years, and the car appreciates in value. And obviously, the fewer miles you have on it, the more valuable it's going to be as it gets older and older. But I want to put those miles on, man. I want to enjoy it. I want to rev the engine. I want to feel it. Let's go.
5: What good is the Ferris Bueller Ferrari in the glass house?
4: Exactly.
5: If it's never being driven.
4: I mean, it was a sweet display for it. They got you this awesome car sitting there in a glass room in suburban Chicago. It's pretty cool. And so is the vintage Gordie Howe jersey. But, yes, I get what you're saying. 248-539-9797 is a telephone number. Yes, the Tigers are in the wild card spot right now. Yes, they're only 2.5 games out of the division lead. Despite being 16 games below 500 just, 6 weeks ago, 8 weeks ago, whatever it was, they're playing a really nice brand of baseball, probably more than 6 weeks ago. I'm not giving them credit for doing the one step in front of the other thing rather than just the torrid pace. They've been on a nice pace, but it's not I wouldn't label it as torrid, Mark. It's not like they've won 15 out of 16 games. They're just going out there and winning series after series, which is great.
5: Well, wait a minute. They've got the second best record in the big since July 1st.
4: Yeah.
5: The third best record now since June 1st. They began 22-38. They have since gone 38-23.
4: Right, but 30-

0: 8-23 is great, but it's not like they've gone 38-10 or the 85-84 Tigers going 35-5 out of the gate. That's what I mean, but it's not a torrid pace. They wanted a nice clip, and obviously against the rest of the league, you look at it, it's one of the best clips in baseball.
1: But
0: they've done it without having to put together some sort of 10 or 12 game win streak.
1: But under the definition of flip the script in the dictionary, it's these guys. They have flipped the script completely. And why is it that so many among us are saying they have no shot to do anything? So many fans, so many hosts, this team's not going to win the World Series. How the hell do you know? Every single seed in Major League Baseball, 1, 2, 3, 4, 5, 6, every single seed the last 10 years has made it to or won the World Series. Oftentimes in this sport, more than any other, it isn't the best team that wins. It's the hottest team that wins. Who are the hottest teams?
0: But
1: you, Boston?
0: I would say that the reason that people would say that, and I defend the American League. I defend baseball. Anything can happen to baseball. So I'm in that kind of camp here because we've seen it, literally. I'm not just going to go ahead and hand the trophy over to the Dodgers, who, by the way, lost again last night to the Milwaukee Brewers. You think the Brewers are all jacked up about beating the Dodgers? Hell yes, they are. But the reason people would say that the Tigers don't have a chance to win the World Series is because even though they're playing this great baseball, they just dealt away two of their top three pitchers. And it's counterintuitive to think that you can deal from your strength like that and still compete. And yet, here they are.
1: Tarek Skubal isn't what he was. And Casey Mize is available half the time.
0: Well, Tarek Skubal is still pretty damn good. And I understand why they made the trades. I have no issue with making the trades. I'm just saying the argument from the other side is that you dealt away two of the top three pitchers in your rotation. It's not likely that you're going to still be able to compete after doing that. And yet what you're not seeing is that, okay, fair enough, but the lineup has changed significantly since the dog days of May. 248-539-9797. Steve is in Rochester Hills. Steve, welcome to 97.1. Hey, Steve.
2: Hey, how you doing, Derry?
0: All right.
2: You know, I agree with you. I agree with you 110% with the Tigers in the sense that you know, they got just every opportunity. I mean, Boston was a torrid. They have been on an incredible run, and who knows how long that'll last. But that would be the definition of a torrid way to the schedule. Now, getting back to you saying about the Dream Cruise and all that, how I equate the Dream Cruise is like this: if you want to go to it's not a classic car, because that's like a classic car show. You go there knowing you're going to see classic cars. You know, you see them at Kiwanis's and Eagles and all those different places. Different restaurants have them, and those are classic cars. I equate the Dream Cruise now to the Autorama. You're going to see every mix of car out there. People are going to modify cars just to make them, you know, look like something totally different. Like you said, the upside down van and stuff like that. So the hot tub in the back end of a Bronco and stuff like that. You're going to see all that. And so that's how I equate it. And as it goes to classic cars, Gator, I agree with you. I don't really put a date on it anymore. Used to. I used to have a 65 Galaxy 500. But I
0: there you go.
1: That's classic.
2: That's classic. I'd like to have a 64 Galaxy 500 convertible, candy apple red with black interior leather. But that's a whole other subject. And you know what I want as a guitar, Gator? I would love to have Eric Johnson's 57 Fender Strats. Oh, my gosh. But you know what? The problem is I can't play like him, so it won't sound the same.
0: But you'll have fun trying. Yeah.
2: You got that right. But I agree with you 100%. And not every car in the 60s and 70s was a classic. You know, so you can't, you got to list it as it truly is. But, hey, guys, good talking with you. You guys have a great time there, all right?
0: All right, thanks. I appreciate
1: it. Well, you touched on everything.
0: Yeah. Yeah,
1: that was a buffet of topics.
0: I don't know if you can see, but way off in the distance there was a green Camaro that went by. It was a wild lime green Camaro. I believe they did, years ago, they made these cars that were like Hot Wheels versions. And they had Hot Wheels colors of the toy cars you had when you were a kid. And that was one of those Hot Wheels.
1: I think I had that Hot Wheel. Now, here's what I'd like to ask you. Over the course of our time here today, if you had $300K to bid on one of these automobiles, I want to know which one it is that you see. Fair?
0: Yeah, that's fair.
1: Okay. $300K to bid on one of these automobiles going down. What is it for Gator?

0: I'll share with you what it is for me as well. But I'm not going to predetermine that. I'm going to wait till my eyes.
1: Yeah, no, I got it. Yeah. It's not. I mean, I have cars in my mind that I would certainly lean towards, but got to keep the open mind because you never know what's going to come by. Like, oh, what was that?
0: Exactly.
1: That was kick ass. I like that. 248-539-9797 is a telephone number. Same number if you want to text as well. We'll get into the lines coming up in the 11 o'clock hour. Right now, how about these Tigers, man? Just getting it done. Cater Montero does what Cater Montero does. Rigger and I talked about it yesterday before the game. Look, he had a couple of rough outings in his last three starts. Who cares? He's going to bounce back. It's just what he does. It's in his DNA. It's write it down. And he did almost seven shutout innings last night.
0: I would venture, there is an argument as to who is the pitching MVP of this team, right? MVP award, what does it go to? Does it go to best? No, Troy Melton is the best. Most valuable. Montero has just been consistent as can be the entire year, no matter where he's placed. Have you seen the numbers for McGonagall? When McGonagall's leadoff hitter, he's Ichiro. When he's anything but leadoff hitter, he's below average. Quite honestly, that's what the numbers say. You put Cater Montero anywhere. Highest leverage spots. Never done it before. Knocks it out of the park. That was, yesterday, as important a game as the Tigers have played all regular season. Agree?
1: That was a pretty big game. I mean, it needed that to win the series, to keep momentum going in the right direction. Now you've got the White Sox in town. And look, if they sweep the White Sox, guess who's in first place in the division? But that makes tonight's game also important as they get ready for that one. 248-539-9797. This is 97.1.
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4: All right, so yeah, Rangers lost last night, late night. That means the Tigers have the third and final wild card spot right now. Although we still have like 40 games left in the season, but here it is. First time in maybe all season it feels like that they've been in this position, because they had to dig themselves out of that amazing hole that they dug for themselves back in May. And now they're just a game below 500, 2.5 back in the division. White Sox lead the division. White Sox are in town, and they lost last night as well. So things are getting really interesting here in the middle of August. And Mark, you had this, your show sheet, you put the either-or Tigers edition.
5: Yeah.
4: I like it. There's three questions here that people can, we'd like the people's participation at 248-539-9797. Are the Tigers more likely to earn a wild card berth or win the division?
5: Well, I know how much you love the odds, right?
4: Please,
5: I promise
4: please,
5: I'm
4: give
5: not
4: me more
5: trying
4: of
5: to
4: that.
5: Get. I'm not trying to get kicked off the show here. Their odds to win the division are 25%. Their odds to clinch to win a wild card berth are 12%. I'm having a hard time believing that. You have the wild card now. How on earth would anyone say you have a better chance to win the division than win a wild card? Are they forecasting that someone else is going to be guns blazing and pass you?
4: I'm not really sure, because some of the teams that are also chasing for the wild card spot, you've got like three other teams in the division that are in the same spot.
5: Right.
4: Like Cleveland, Chicago, Detroit, Minnesota are all in the same spot. They're all competing for the division title, which means they're also all competing for the final wild card spot. But you're adding some more teams to the mix. I get that, with the throw a Toronto in here and a Texas in here and Seattle perhaps if they can get on a nice little run. And yeah, there are teams there. But for me, with the answer to this question, the either or, I think the Tigers are more likely to win the division. I guess because I think they're going to win the division.
5: Wow.
4: So that's where my head's at. I think they are going to win the division. And I think they'll have things sewed up before the last series of the year. That's my confidence. That's where I get chesty.
5: Yeah, it's everybody's getting chesty out here. I got to tell you, I think it's the wild card. Look, the White Sox have been in first place now for a long time. They've managed to maintain. I understand the momentum, but I don't see anybody else rising up the way that the Tigers have. You expected one team to vault, one team to start playing great baseball, and guess who it is? It's you. So enjoy that. I continue to be perplexed that you have a better odds to win the division than the wild card, but when you look at what this team is doing, scoring runs, now 6 runs a game, even the much maligned bullpen has a top 10 ERA. This is becoming a complete baseball team right before our eyes, and you're witnessing history. You are witnessing something incredibly special.
4: And I agree with a lot of what you had to say there, and because I think this is a good baseball team. But to be a great baseball team, I'm going to have to feel better about certain aspects of this game. I like how the bullpen has responded. However, I don't love the bullpen. Like, I feel like if the big bad wolf comes by and starts huffing and puffing, that maybe is this a straw house? Is this a house made of wood, or is this a concrete house? You know, what level are we talking about when it comes to the bullpen here? And I feel like it's a pretty solid house when it comes to starting rotation. I like the lineup on this team. Could it be better? Sure, everything could be better, but I like where it's at in both of those regards.

0: But the bullpen is still an area where I'm like, eh, even though the numbers show that they've been much better, you know, Kenley Jansen is still, you know, instills fear, and I think in every Tigers fan that he's going to melt down at some point, even though he's been really good over the last 11 or 12 appearances.
1: We're more afraid of him than the opposition.
0: Well, I mean, the other night was one of those games, right, where he comes in and gives up a hit and a couple walks, and then there's runners on base, and you've got the winning runs on the base paths, and you get nervous about it. And we've seen good and bad from a lot of these pitchers. And then the guys that are pitching outstanding right now don't have a track record. I want to be all in Wagasbach's camp, but I don't know who the hell this guy is. He's only thrown, like, you know, 24 innings of baseball. But he looks great. You know, Ty Madden looks really good for the Tigers in his role. But I followed him in the minors. I know what kind of pitcher he is in the minors anyway. And what he's doing in the majors is not what he did in the minors. He's doing much better. So I don't know what to expect or you know, we're waiting for the other shoe to drop. So that's one. Either or Tigers edition. The lineup MVP, is it Dingler or is it McGonagall?
1: Now, here's an interesting one, because just yesterday, ESPN released their current top 50 players in baseball. Tarek Skubal's 21. Dylan Dingler's 13. Mm. Kevin McGonagall, 15. When is the last time the Tigers had two top 15 players in baseball? So before you act like this is an easy question, oh, Dingler. Back up just a little bit here. You've got number 13. You've got number 15. Who's higher in WAR? Who's higher in on-base percentage? Who has never gone in a 1-for-29 slump this year or whatever Dingler is in right now? So before you just fire off a premature take here, analyze what's actually going on, because you have two viable candidates to be lineup MVP. Kevin McGonagall didn't make the All-Star game because of PR. He didn't make the All-Star game because he's from Philadelphia. He made the All-Star game because he's one of the 15 best players in baseball.
0: Yeah, he's having a heck of a season, regardless of rookie status or not, and he's getting the opportunity. Dingler, I mean, recency bias starts to take away some of the shine off of Dylan Dingler, because he is mired in a bit of a slump here. It's not just the plate. Yesterday was affected in other ways, and I didn't like to see that. Like, the framing of pitches is always great, but and one thing he's one of the superpowers is knowing when to call for the challenge. Well, the last couple of games, I'm not sure the challenges have gone his way as much as we'd like.
1: He didn't get hit in the face with a piece of weight equipment, did he?
0: Right. So I'm worried. It's like I said, it's recency bias. Dylan Dingler is the best catcher in baseball. I would make that statement and not back away from it. But I have seen a couple of things in the last week that have me thinking, uh-oh, what are we seeing here? But he's fine. He'll be fine. He's got a longer track record of being the guy. And the other thing that he does that McGonagall doesn't have a chance to do is he's working directly with the pitching staff. And the staff loves him. And that could be one of the main reasons that Tarek Skubal might have a little bit of a rocky road going with the Dodgers, is because he's not used to throwing to another catcher other than Dylan Dingler. So it's advantage for the Tigers. They're an advantage, Dylan Dingler. I would say that between the two players, McGonagall or Dingler, my lineup MVP would go to the catcher, Dylan Dingler. The third, either or Tigers edition.
1: Well, wait a minute. I'm going with McGonagall.
0: I know you are. I thought that was a given.
1: 5.6. But I've got more bullets I need to fire here. 5.6 in the WAR category.
0: What's Dingler's WAR?
1: 4.5. 5.6, so you're over a full WAR point higher. And look, with Dylan Dingler, you absolutely see special. With Kevin McGonagall, I see computer. I see an otherworldly ability to see what's inside the strike zone and what's outside the strike zone. And that is just quite simply what makes him different, what makes him better. He very much is like Ichiro in that respect. Of anybody on the team, when you know you need a quality at bat, he's the guy you trust the most, and he just started. Is he setting a bar too high for himself? Kevin McGonagall, as my voice cracks like a prepubescent teenager, is my lineup MVP.
0: The pitching MVP, Melton or Montero? Now, you made a case earlier for Montero, and it's hard to walk away from that, because Cater Montero has just done everything asked of him. He can come out of the bullpen, he can be a starter, and he can be dominant like he was yesterday through pitching into the seventh inning, got 6 1/3 of shutout

0: baseball, and the bullpen did their job to complete that shutout, which is crazy. You think the Tigers have had a lot of shutouts in the last 20 games. They've done a great job as a pitching staff as a whole. But Kader Montero, it just seems like that steadying influence. Like if you've got something wild going on, Framber Valdez is he's in a little stretch here. With it's not good. You know, he had a stretch like that earlier in the season and kind of settled down, and now we're back to being, erratic Framber. And you thought maybe is Montero going down that road too? No, he's got it. He's good. He takes care of business. But I can't ignore what we've seen from Troy Melton. He's pitched 80 innings, and he's got an earned run average of 1.46. He's been incredible, and he's just getting going. And he looks dominant. He looks confident. And he is the reason that people will look at this team and say that they've got an opportunity from a pitching standpoint to seriously compete when it comes to the playoffs, despite casting off Casey Mize in what is Casey Mize's best season as a pro. Despite casting off the two-time Cy Young Award winner in Tarek Skubal, who is having another pretty good season this year. Troy Melton is the guy who's making us not forget about those guys, but making it easier to say, ha, good riddance to you. Look what we've got, the next Skubal.
1: I need to remind you that it is most valuable, not best. These are two very, very different things. Kader Montero has pitched in 26 games this year. Troy Melton, half that, 13. Can your MVP be a player who has pitched in exactly 13 games? Listen, diversity is not an old, old wooden ship. Versatility is valuable. Kader Montero, despite 3.22 ERA, may not be elite, but what is elite is his ability to be a chameleon and blend in beautifully with every surrounding that is in front of him. Troy Melton, part of his success might be that the American League is less familiar with him, and they might catch up, but he's been unbelievable. There has to be a duration and amount. You should have to qualify for this admittedly hypothetical award.
0: It's a very hypothetical right, award. Right. One that was created last night at 11:35 p.m., just an hour after the Lions game was done. But I think these are fair questions to ask. The either-or Tigers edition, are the Tigers more likely to earn a wild card berth or win the division? Is the lineup MVP, is it Dylan Dingler, or is it Kevin McGonigal? Your pitching MVP, is it Troy Melton, or is it Kader Montero? 248-539-9797 is the telephone number. We'll take some of your calls, some of your texts as well. We're here from the Dream Cruise, live from Nikki D's, just south of 14 Mile. On Woodward, we're right on the street, basically, checking the things out, watching the cars go by. Look, there's a Firebird, but it's a newer Firebird. It's not like, one of the classic screaming chicken ones, Trans Am. But got some cool cars that have gone by for sure. We know this thing. We know what it's like here in the Dream Cruise, that the cars by midday, I shouldn't say midday, but you already have to deal with traffic on Woodward at rush hour. But prior to that, we're going to see some amazing cars all lined up and throughout. I can look
1: across the street and
0: see, looks like a McLaren across the street. Got some cool stuff. And if you were to limit the Dream Cruise to only the classic cars, you wouldn't get to see cool stuff like that. So let's all just give a warm embrace to what we've got. The celebration of the automobile continues here on 97.1.
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12: Look, I'm going to throw out the bad signal earlier here, as it's 10:47 here. Caller DJ, who's a friend of the show, loves the offensive line, loves talking basketball. Great guy. Met him several times, come out to some of our events. He's awesome. Last year, the Dream Cruise, he was talking about how he's got this, I think it's like a 72 Cadillac convertible. Cherry red. It's awesome. And I'm like, hey, brother, how about a ride? You know, and kind of went back and forth on Twitter. Didn't get the ride. But he sent pictures, and it looks amazing. I'm putting out the bad signal right now. I want to ride this year. Caller DJ, if you come by sometime between, right at the end of the show, like 2 o'clock, I will be ready to jump in. Right here at 14 in Woodward.
13: I want the
12: ride in a big, giant convertible. I love giant convertibles.
13: Scott, I'm a big believer of negative reinforcement. DJ has a little trophy next to his name when he calls in. I would hate for that little trophy to go away if you do not get to ride in the convertible. I would hate for that to happen.
12: I appreciate the pressure.
13: DJ. Are you catching what I'm putting down?
12: Just saying, my man. Wouldn't mind if you stop by at 2 o'clock and say, Gator, hop in. I'm hopping in. As we say, the search goes 60.
13: By the way, DJ, I'll have you know if there's room. I'm very portable. I fold up very nicely into the trunk, in case you're wondering.
12: 248-539-9797, the telephone number, same or the text. Got a lot of text to get to. I texted the morning show last week that we would be in first in the division after the Chicago series. Now, we'd have to sweep Chicago to achieve that, but I'm loving where we are. I love our pitching matchups this series as well. That's from unnamed texter. Yeah, I mean, the pitching matchups just got a lot better because the Chicago pitching staff has been taxed. Their bullpen has been taxed. Players getting ejected early that shouldn't happen. Guys starting out of line in the rotation and forced into spots they're not supposed to be in, some managerial mishaps. They've been mismanaged here over the last week, and it might cost them. Now, I don't want to build it up too big and then watch here they come and have three Cy Young award-winning performances, but I do like the Tigers' chances this week, and I do think that they have the I'm not buying Chicago just yet. I'm not. I think they got off to a hot start. They've got the hot rookie, Morikawa, who's really a lot of fun to watch. Murakami, I should say. A lot of fun to watch. And they've got a couple of other young players, the Montgomery guys. Those guys are cool. But, you know, they've also cooled down significantly. I think those three players are all hitting collectively 225. But they have pop in the bat. And they can hit the ball over the fence, which is exciting baseball. But I think they're way inexperienced at this point. And I think you have to go through some stuff before you come out the other end being a better team for it. And sometimes it can happen during the course of the season. But they started off so hot, and now here they are cooling off a little bit. I mean, to the point, to the point where, you know, now the Tigers are catching up here, just 2.5 games back. I like where they're at.
13: Well, I'll tell you what, the White Sox on June 14th were 38-32. Okay, since then, they have gone 24-26. They've played 480 baseball now over this extended stretch of time. Their slump has coincided with the Tigers' surge. And so, you know, again, there's got to be some doubt in the clubhouse. Which

0: version of the White Sox are we? We were never elite. We were a good baseball team, but we've been rather mediocre over the last few weeks. And the Tigers are catching them, as you said, at a very, very, very good time. Let's not gloss over the fact, too, that last night, yesterday, they were losing big time. They mount a furious comeback only to fall just short. And those sorts of games tend to be the games that you lose twice, right? Like, it's like where you put so much into the comeback effort. Do you have any gas left for today? We've already seen yesterday, Parker Messick had an ERA about a run lower than Cater Montero. Didn't matter. Tonight, Newcomb Jobe would seem to be advantage White Sox. But Jobe was lights out his first start back, man. And he has the neck of Hulk.
1: It's a big neck for a young guy, for a pitcher. I mean, he's just looking a little jacked. Mid-80s is the cutoff for a classic car. I've seen a bunch of these cruises. In my opinion, once you've seen one classic car, you've seen enough.
0: We got to set a cutoff. We have to.
1: I don't think we do.
0: We can't just allow, if you're 20 years old, that classic is 2001. We don't understand what the word classic means, if that's what we're saying.
1: I don't have any issue with expanding it because it's different from generation to generation. I think you have to respect that there is that difference. Now, I will say this, you know, having been driving a car legally for like the last 40 years, I can tell you that I haven't seen a whole lot in the last 40 years that I get really excited about. I think you get some of the sports cars that can look really cool for sure. But beyond that, I'm like, not really that jacked up about the style of the cars. I think a lot of the SUVs, they all look incredibly similar right now. The difference is the interiors. The difference is the technology now, which is light years better than what it was back then.
0: Is it, though?
1: It is.
0: My computer's always malfunctioning.
1: Well,
0: I'd rather not have the computer.
1: I like the computer, even though I've got some issues occasionally with it as well. I like it.
0: System is mad at you, that's a very bad day.
1: It doesn't happen long. It's like a glitch for a second, and it corrects itself, and we're fine. But it's why one of the things I love about the car shows and stuff is in the car auction shows, when you watch those, the Barrett Jackson or whatever, Mecum, is the Restomod cars. So those are the modified classic cars, if you will. I love the Restomods, where you have the shell of the exterior of a classic. Let's say you have a 1968 Chevelle convertible, and it's your classic look. It's great. But on the interior, everything is updated. You've got all the bells and whistles inside, the kick-ass stereo system. You've got maybe it's even a kit that you've converted the convertible top to fold in on itself, and it tucks away and everything. You don't have to get out of the car and pat it down and all that. You've got different lighting, different brakes, a different engine altogether, whole different system inside that brings it up to today's modern standards. It makes it even awesome. But you've got the look of that classic look you see in late 60s, early 70s. I love the Restomods. But the Restomods, now you're talking where you put money into a car. If you Restomod something like that, that's where that price may get beyond the $300,000 threshold you're talking about.
0: Well, I will say this. My wife's car is a newer Honda Accord. And every other day, it'll just start randomly playing the same podcast that we've now heard 11 times. All right? Give me no computer. At least give me the option to cut the wire on the computer so I don't have to have a computer in my vehicle. All right? We have a very hateful relationship with me and the computer. Siri and I in my car, my GPS lady, she's yelling at me when I don't turn left. It's a very hurtful relationship, Scott.
1: Bullpens win modern-day playoff series. Hard to see this bullpen being anything but a disaster in a 5 or 7-game series. I'm skeptical of the bullpen and how successful they would be when you get to a playoff series. I get nervous when I see certain pitchers get up. It's just about anybody that gets up out of the bullpen I'm nervous about because, again, as I said earlier, the guys who've been really good out of the bullpen this year don't have the track record of being these lights-out pitchers because they are so early in their careers.
0: Who is in your circle of trust in the bullpen? It's a high bar to get into my circle of trust.
1: Yeah, it's not. There's not much in there, I'll be honest with you. I mean, I want to trust a lot of guys, and I lean towards Tyler Holton being that guy. But outside of Tyler Holton, I'm just not so sure that that everybody else has that trust. I like where some guys have been, a handful of guys have pitched incredibly well.

0: Well, and I can appreciate that. 248-539-9797 is the telephone number. You want to talk Dream Cruise, Tigers. We'll bring up the Lions as well. Next up here, 97.1.
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5: I'm loving the ska music bringing us in today. Are you a ska music guy?
4: No.
5: Oh, we were off to such a good start. What a buzzkill that was.
4: No, not at all.
5: I played in the ska band back in the day.
4: Okay.
5: Yeah. But I can tell that there's less than zero interest in that. But the musical choices have improved, I will say. Whomever is behind that, I sure do appreciate you.
4: It's random. You know. Randomly, we have to put up a ska music.
5: Oh, my God. This is so painful. Oh.
4: It is what it is. Now, look, music is subjective. Everybody likes what they like. I'm not going to force my opinion on anybody. But you asked me.
5: Well, you kind of just
4: You
5: did.
4: Asked me.
5: Yeah.
4: I normally just don't even comment on it. But you asked, so I'm now entitled to go ahead and say what I want to say. And I did. I said my piece. 248-539-9797 is the telephone number, same or the text if you want to get through that way. Mark is on a cell. Mark, welcome to Detroit. Mark, welcome. 97.1.
6: Hey, how you doing?
4: Good, Mark. How are you?
6: All right. I think they're going to be all right. I'm talking about the overall depth of this team. I think it's going to be all right. I like the way the guy, the Hassanin, he's just a – I think they got something. They got something right there. I don't think he can be a starter. But I think a rotational piece on the edge, I think he can be because of his effort and his when you're a young player, your effort and your willingness to be great, what take you to the next level. And I think this kid has the chance to be a good one. And in the corners, I thought Roger McCreary played a good game last night, considering how he's been in camp. So. Yeah, I think they're all Jeff. I think the Lions are going to be all right. They didn't get beat too much on the big plays, on the chunk play. I think their overall Jeff is better. I think they're going to be all right, even with the Juice Scrubs, even with the Kate Mays injury.
4: I appreciate it, Mark. Thanks for the comments, and it leads us into the Detroit Lions game last night, the first preseason game. They lose it 16-14 to Cincinnati, but – yeah, Ahmed Hassanin, he was the story of the game in the first half, got his chance to play, and had a couple of sacks in the game. He sacked Joe Burrow. His first defensive snap, he goes out there, beats his man, takes out the quarterback, and then has a celebration and gets emotional like nobody's business. And I felt like saying, dude, it's a preseason game. Relax. Let's
5: act like you've been there.
4: But I get it. It's emotional for him. I mean, it's not like he's been playing football his whole life. He hasn't. I mean, I'm not making fun of it. He literally hasn't. It's new to him. He's just kind of really getting his feet wet here.
5: Well, he is the Lions version of Eduardo Valencia, and it's a great story. First Egyptian-born player in the NFL, and he was bar none the best player on the field for the Lions last night. Easily the best player. The Lions use the preseason to give guys chances to catch on with other teams, to build depth. I got to tell you, I if I'm the caller, I wouldn't be saying this guy can't be a starter. Four tackles, two sacks, two quarterback hits, two tackles for losses, a forced fumble, and a partridge in a pear tree. He was everywhere last night. And I shudder to think what the Bengals would have done offensively if he wasn't out there.
4: Well, keep in mind, you got different units against different units.

0: And then, you know, I was encouraged by it. I always like to see, okay, does he have a move to get past somebody? And he did. I forget if that was Cincinnati's, you know, first string left tackle in the game that was taking him on or whichever side he came from, but it doesn't matter. He makes a play, and he made another play, and he made some more plays, and he came out and he showed up, and he's getting talked about, and he should. As far as, you know, how good is he going to be? I have no idea. I mean, he shows up in the first preseason game, and it looks great. You got to be consistent. Build off that. Let's see what you can do. Can he be what Al-Qadim Muhammad was for the Lions last year? If he can, that's amazing. Right? I mean, Al-Qadim Muhammad had, what, 10 sacks last season? But was not an every-down defensive end. But I don't think Hassanin is either. Hassanin's just got to be, if he's out there as a pass rusher, go do it. And take advantage of the fact that we don't have Derek Moore out there right now. Take advantage of the fact that you're getting reps in a game like this over DJ Wanham, who's likely to be the starter at defensive end.
1: I've got a word for you. Disruptor.
0: Yeah.
1: Have that be your goal. Be a disruptor. Muck some bleep up out there when you're out there. Make your presence felt. He did that last night, and I know he keeps saying, I hope I make the team. Brother, you made the team, okay? You've made the team. Now just keep building on what you've done. He's busted his hump this offseason, lowered his body fat percentage from 31 to 18%. He's motivating me. reading about him, for crying out loud. I couldn't be more proud of this kid. And look, let's be honest. The drafts the last few years have not stacked up to what Brad Holmes did previously. This is a guy he can point to if this keeps trending in this direction.
0: Well, I mean, every once in a while you got to hit on guys later in the draft, and he was a later in the draft pick. So I'd like to see that. Keith Abney, another one last night, who a rookie who got a chance to play in a little bit, more in the second half, and I thought Keith Abney looked pretty good, sticking his nose where it doesn't belong, or actually where it does belong, but he's not afraid to come up and support the run. What were the first impressions you got? The guy that stood out to you the most, and then maybe something was a little disappointing for you. 248-539-9797. Look, it's first impressions. I don't care about the result of the game. I care about what was going on with the flow of the game. My biggest issue, Mark, last night for me was the penalties. It was too much, and it just takes away from any kind of real evaluation, because you think, okay, we got a great player. Oh, it's called back because of blank, and that sucks. And there were too many mistakes being made, but I'm not surprised that we see that many mistakes, because you're not seeing starters. You're barely seeing second stringers play all that long. And so you've got guys out there that are getting their first real set of reps, and they're going to make those mistakes. They're going to snap the ball erratically. They're going to make mistakes and forget who they're supposed to block, or they're going to jump early, or they're going to hold, or they're going to find themselves out of position. But I think there were more things I was disappointed with than things I was encouraged by. So yes. I'm going to start with the disappointed side.
1: Yeah.
0: Isaac Tesla dropping two passes is not something I had on my bingo card. Then the first one, which led to the interception, the ball being tipped up in the air. Did Altmaier throw that in 100 miles an hour? Maybe throw it a little bit hard, but nonetheless, I'm used to watching Isaac Tesla make ridiculous one-handed catches by getting literally two toes from two different feet in bounds, and he didn't come up with that play, or didn't come up with the play when they went for it on fourth down, had this nice little in route. I thought, there you go, we got him, hit him in the hands, and he dropped that one too. I'm not worried about him long term, because we saw enough of him last year where he did catch the ball, but that was disappointing to see, for sure. The Ennis Rakestraw experience, you know, before he got hurt.
1: Ugh, God.
0: I don't know if I liked too much of what I saw before he got hurt.
1: Ennis Rakestraw hurt, and other news, water is wet.
0: Well, I mean, they picked on him a little bit last night prior to that, and, you know, the guy was, whoever they were throwing to, was going to be open, and every time you're looking there, there's number two, and he's going to have to work on things if he's going to make this roster. And, look, he's had a nice camp, I guess. They're a little bit more up than down in the camp by the reporting, but I, frankly, was a little disappointed with that. And then, of course, he did get hurt. But Dan Campbell says they don't think it's going to be anything big. Just precautionary more than anything else. Take him out, and we'll see if he's back at practice this weekend or not. But what disappointed you with the game?
1: Yeah, I'm not too dissimilar from you. Tesla has a chance to be a number one, bombed that experience miserably. And I'm not as much, to
0: in
1: me,
0: a starting unit, really.

0: receiver.
1: Right. To me, it wasn't as much the drop passes as it is my bigger concern is he's getting no separation. Previously with T.A., Terry and Arnold, my biggest concern was every time there was a cut by a wide receiver, he fell behind and was grabbing. It's a similar issue here. They tell you he's got the speed, but there's a difference between speed and acceleration. And he's lacking the acceleration to get that separation. And then, look, we all know that the secondary is a point of concern for this team. We all know that this is a unit that is going to get better over the course of the season when guys like Brian Branch and, knock on wood, Kirby Joseph come back to form. But it was essentially pitch and catch for the Bengals last night. 8-yard cushions, wide open in the middle of the field. If I'm any of these guys who played last night, I'm worried about my spot on the team. Khalil Dorsey, right? Christian Eisen. All game long, pitch and catch. Meanwhile, on the other side, the Lions had no downfield passing game to speak of. None. If they didn't complete a screen or a hitch, it just wasn't complete at all. So where was the pass defense? And then Isaac Tesla, my friend, this is your chance to show everybody that you deserve to be a primetime player who plays often and plays frequently. And I'm not even sure you're standing out from the guys on the second unit right now.
0: 248-539-9797 is the telephone number. You want to comment on what you saw with the Lions game last night, what you liked, what you didn't like. Mark and I just got to what we didn't like. We'll get to what we liked coming up next here, 97.1.
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0: Hello, I'm Hector Elizondo, Emmy Award-winning actor, and I want to talk to you about getting older. 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
10: 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Mark Ryan in for Doug Karsh. Cater with you as always as we take your calls and texts at 248-539-9797. Kind of recapping what happened with the Lions game last night. There's certainly good and bad. I think there was maybe more bad than good that came out of the game last night, but we'll get to the good in just a second. Let's get back to the phones and pick up Wood, who's on a cell. Wood, welcome to 97.1. Hey, Wood.
11: Hey, how you guys doing today?
10: Good, how are you?
11: Good. I'm just speaking about Hasamin, really. He did that against the starters. We can't really take nothing away. It was a preseason game, but they had Joe Burrow in there. So they got, and who's injury prone. So I don't want to downplay what he did yesterday, and he should have been celebrating because this guy didn't know if he was going to make it or not. So last night was huge for him, to me. Tesla, I'm not really worried about that. I'm thinking it's just maybe jitters from first game or this year or something like that. Sailors got off yesterday. He's good. I think he's a sticker. Other than that, I didn't take too much out of this game. It was the first game and, you know, the first time they went live with somebody since last year. So, but yeah, Hasanin got off, and I don't want to discredit him at all.
10: No, and I didn't mean for it to come off that way. It's just like this is his first chance to get out there and play, obviously in like a year, because he got hurt last year in training camp, and we didn't get to see him all season, which was kind of excited about him because it was a lot of, it wasn't hype, it was just excitement about him because of the way he practiced. You know, he practiced like he plays, and he's a vocal guy out there. He can rub some people the wrong way. Yeah, exactly. And so last night he has that opportunity. He could have lit up Joe Burrow and just knocked him out, right? But he made a good hit and then went to the side like you're supposed to and take him down so he doesn't get himself in trouble. And I like what I saw out of him for sure. And, you know, obviously the emotion came over him, and he had himself a nice night. He was one of the bright spots last night for sure.
11: Oh, 100%. Yep. Good to see it, too. I'm looking for big things this summer. I mean, this year. Yeah, have a good one.
10: See, it'd be great. Thanks for the call, Wood. We appreciate it. Yeah, if he could develop into being what El Khadi Muhammad was for him last year, that'd be great. As far as other good things we saw, certainly Hasanin was maybe first and foremost on the list.
12: I feel like I'm going to pull a muscle by reaching here because there weren't many other good things.
10: I'm not reaching. I don't think I'm reaching at all because I thought he actually brought up another good name was Jacob Sailors, the running back. Ran with confidence, ran hard.
12: 6.9 yards a carry last night.
10: Yeah, a lot of that helped out by getting half your yardage on one play with 27 yards. But he also had another one like that was called back. I like what I saw to him, but the guy I was going to get to, I'm surprised I'm going to say this because I did not expect this going into it. I was impressed with Luke Altmyer. I thought that he looked poised. I thought he looked like he was in control.

0: control. I thought he was on target with his throws. They did not throw the ball downfield that often, but he did early, and he connected early on a really nice pass. The interceptions that he threw, look, the one he threw late, it's late in the game. You're trying to make something happen. When there's nothing there, force it. It sails on you. I can live with that. The first interception I can absolutely live with because it was a drop. It wasn't his fault that Tesla did not catch that ball. Now, could you say Altmyer, take a few miles per hour off that pitch? Sure, you can, and I think that's something that every quarterback has to learn when they're this young. I mean, this is his rookie season, an undrafted rookie out of Illinois, but I wasn't wildly impressed with him when he was at Illinois. And, you know, watching the game last night, I'm thinking, I'm not going to expect much. And he did impress me a little bit. And then hear more about the stats, and when they said he had 44 touchdowns to 11 interceptions in Illinois in the last 2 years, I didn't realize he was that efficient with a touchdown-to-interception ratio. That tells me something, that there is something to work with there, and the Lions certainly saw it. He made a play with his feet and got the touchdown, or got the two-point conversion. That was nice.
1: I was not feeling it. I was not feeling Altmyer last night. Your number one job is to protect the football. He had not one, not two, but three turnovers. Don't forget the botched handoff where the ball slipped out of his hands. And it's like, is this small hand disease? Like, what's going on here? The last interception was
0: wet
1: ball
0: disease.
1: Wet ball disease.
0: I think it's wet ball disease from last night when
1: you
0: get the rain in the second half of the game. I think that kind of, you know, unfortunately impacts the game. And you got to be better than that because everybody's going to have to play in the same elements. But I can brush that off to that a little bit more than
1: if he doesn't protect the football, he doesn't have a chance to make this roster. It's that simple.
0: Well, he'll make the roster. He'll be the number three quarterback. The question is, does he have a possibility of being the number two guy? Dan Campbell said he needed a million reps, and he was on his way to getting a million reps last night. He certainly had more than Josh Dobbs did, but Josh Dobbs just got here on Sunday. I suspect we're going to see more Josh Dobbs in game number two. If we see Jared Goff in game number two, that Dobbs will be the second guy that gets out there and probably plays a lot.
1: I still continue to believe that I'm bothered by the fact that they just don't invest in that position. You saw Pittsburgh last night. Drew Aller might be their fourth quarterback. And he went 10 for 13 for 140 yards, and he accounted for three different touchdowns. I know they invested in Hendon Hooker, and I'm wondering if they're burned by that. I don't want the backup QB spot to be like a musical chairs every year it's somebody different. Why not invest in that, bring some guy along slowly, and whether he's the eventual replacement for Jared Goff or not, who cares? Invest in the position. Invest in the insurance policy. Nobody wants Dollar General health insurance, right? This is an important position, and for whatever reason, the Lions do not prioritize it.
0: Well, because they haven't had to. They've got a reasonably young quarterback who's in the prime of his career. Fortunately, knocking on wood here, he's been able to stay healthy. And like any other team in the National Football League, if your starting quarterback goes out, you're kind of screwed. They've got, by getting Luke Altmyer, is that the guy they think they can go ahead and try to develop? The way that he played last night, I mean, the fact that he played last night right away tells me that what they think of him maybe more so than once they got a good look at Hendon Hooker. Because once they got a good look at Hendon Hooker, it was no.
1: You never got to look at him again.
0: And look, they drafted Hooker. I was all about drafting him. I loved it. I loved him in college, thought he was great. The injury was too bad for him at the end of his college career. That obviously impacted the start of his NFL career and just didn't jive with what the Lions were trying to do. In the offseason, I have no issue if they were to go out and try to find somebody better to be a backup, to be an heir apparent. And to your point, they haven't really invested in that yet. I don't know when the time is to invest. It depends on the quarterback. I'm not looking for them to take a first-round pick and use it on one of those quarterbacks. But at some point, you're going to have to identify a time and a place where, okay, we got to go ahead and do this. But in the NFL, Mark, what you don't have to do is always lean towards the draft. Used to be starting quarterbacks never became available, right? They were never available. Now, guys get traded all the time. Contracts are made to be broken. Guys get released all the time. I feel like there's a path to getting a really, really good backup quarterback through free agency or trade. You don't even have to use a draft.
1: But they're never in on these guys. They're never in on Gardner Minshew or Justin Fields.
0: They haven't needed to be.
1: But you do because, look, at one slip of the heel, anything can happen. You want a guy who, if Jared Goff is out for 4 to 6 games, you can go 3-2, right? And they don't have that guy. In their situation is, if Goff goes down,

0: for a couple games, it might be season over. And I just, you want a guy that can keep the train on the tracks. That's my biggest criticism, honestly, of how they've built this roster. They'd rather use their cap space elsewhere. I get that. That is an insurance policy you cannot overlook. You can't do it.
1: Well, I guess we have different philosophies on that. I don't mind. I think that every starting quarterback, they go down, that team is screwed. If it's going to be for a long period of time, that team is screwed. And would Josh Dobbs be able to carry this team for two games if needed to be in weeks 10 and 11 this year?
0: No.
1: With the offensive weapons that the Lions have, I think he could. I think he could. You hand the ball off to Jahmyr Gibbs, you're throwing the ball to Amon-Ra St. Brown and Sam Laporta and Jamison Williams. You've got a good enough chance. And it's not like Dobbs has been in this league for 10 minutes. He's been in the league for a little bit here. So I'm okay with it. Could they get a better one? Sure, they could have, but that's not my priority. My priority would be improving the depth on the offensive and defensive lines, improving the depth in the secondary. That's where I want to spend those resources, not on a backup quarterback. If one becomes available and you feel like it's a good fit, go ahead and go for it. 248-539-9797 is the telephone number. Same number to text if you want to get through that way. We are here live from the Dream Cruise at Nicky D's, just south of 14 Mile on Woodward on the left-hand side of the road. That's the west side of the road to other people. Caleb is in the car. Caleb, welcome to 97.1. Hey, Caleb.
2: Hey, guys. How's it going?
1: Good. How are you?
2: Good. I just wanted to talk about the McGonagall-Dingler discussion about who's more valuable. I think it's more so it's a toss-up, but I would give the slight edge to McGonagall from a statistical standpoint. Right now, he leads the AL and B war, which measures basically all of the different ways that a player provides value. And, you know, it's incredible because, you know, he's only a 21-year-old rookie, and, you know, him being able to lead the league in such an important stat. I will say there's other statistical metrics that show Dingler is more valuable, but I think it's honestly a toss-up at the current moment. The only way reason I say McGonagall is because, one, he plays two very important positions on our team, and then, two, like, I don't think he ever really has a major slump that, you know, we've seen with Dingler. He seems to be a very consistent player who provides value pretty much in every game he plays, so. Not that Dingler doesn't. I just think, again, he just seems more consistent on an everyday basis. So.
1: All right. I appreciate the call. Thank you very much. 248-539-9797. This is 97.1.
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1: Comparing farmland lease options. I'm CJ Miller, and this is Michigan Ag Today News. Farmland owners and operators have several lease options when it comes to renting cropland, but which one pays the most? Greg Allen has more.
2: Agricultural economists at Purdue University recently looked at that question, examining farmland lease returns over the past 20 years. According to Michael Langemeyer, the director of the Purdue Center for Commercial Agriculture,
3: leasing land is one of the most important financial decisions in U.S. agriculture, and for most operations, it directly affects cash flow stability, exposure to price swings, and long-term profitability per acre.
2: His findings show there's no clear winner.
3: Fixed cash rent provided the most stability, while crop share and flexible cash rent were far more volatile, rising faster in strong markets, but also falling more sharply in years with weaker prices. That distinction is critical because it shows there's no single best lease in all environments, only trade-offs between stability and upside.
2: In fact, Langemeyer found returns between different lease types could vary by more than $100 per acre in a single year.
3: That kind of swing tells us something important. Crop share leases amplify market cycles. When commodity prices are strong, they can outperform fixed cash rent, but when margins are tight, they tend to lag.
2: Find more of Langemeyer's findings on our website, HoosierAgToday.com. I'm Greg Allen.
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7: Most of the moisture here today are going to be staying to the south of Michigan. I'm Chief Meteorologist Ryan Martin with that Michigan Farm forecast. It does look like we get through a Friday here with just clouds and sunshine over a large part of the state. After seeing some fairly significant storms in the overnight period down in Indiana, we are not seeing this lift north at all. Honestly, the next batch of moisture that I'm looking at is starting to come together in the northern plains and upper Midwest as we move through the overnight tonight. We'll also see a little bit of this down in parts of Iowa, southern Wisconsin. That will slide into west and southwestern parts of Michigan tomorrow morning to midday, continuing through the afternoon. We'll see a little bit coming across the UP as well. Moisture continues overnight tomorrow night through a Sunday, and I think over the weekend combined, we have to pencil in here anywhere from a quarter to 1.5 inches of rain with coverage at around 80% to 90% of the state. So there's moisture coming. Monday of next week, drying down here, seeing moisture stay mostly in central southern Indiana, southern Ohio. I think we stay dry next Tuesday, Wednesday, and then Wednesday night through Thursday, big round of thunderstorms trying to come through. Could see some strong to severe weather. Big rains there up to 1 inch to 2 inches. And then behind that, dry for the balance of the week and a little bit cooler as temperatures ease back. We still have to keep some rain in the forecast for the weekend of the 22nd, 23rd. Pop-up scattered showers, I think, more toward the 23rd. And then the following week is warmer with some pop-up scattered showers, but not seeing a long-term wet period. As a matter of fact, by Friday the 28th, high pressure, Canadian high pressure, may be settling in. You know what that means? Cooler. Cooler temperatures on the way as we get ready to flip the calendar from August into September, if this current solution holds. I'm meteorologist Ryan Martin.
1: And U.S. farm equipment sales are showing continued weakness. According to a new report from the Association of Equipment Manufacturers, tractor sales fell 10.9% in July compared to a year ago. Combine sales also dropped 5.3% as farmers weigh high input costs, interest rates, and market

0: 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I'm C.J. 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
2: The tenor of the game. And I don't know what it is, guts, confidence, moxie. For me, Dylan Dingler's the only other player on this team. Kevin McGonigal to a smaller degree. That I can trust is going to come through in that situation. That was one of the biggest hits of the year. And I'm not trying to be hyperbolic here. That was in a 1-0 game where everyone's having this oh crap moment, here comes the bullpen. That guy made you breathe more easily last night. And, you know, a philosophy of life is if you're on the bench, play so well they can't take you out. Is he not doing that?
3: Oh, he's doing a great job. And the other guy who's really picked up his game is Spencer Torkelson.
2: Yes.
3: Who has, don't look now, but has emerged as the number 7 hitter in all of baseball with runners in scoring position with his OPS. It's well over 1,000. Can't explain why he doesn't deliver more with the bases loaded, but he does when there are runners in scoring position. Put a guy on second, put a guy on third, and he's delivering, and it's good to see. Now, is he sacrificing some of that power to get base hits? Maybe, but if he's making better decisions at the plate, that's all I care about. He's looked pretty good, too. Some texts coming in. Kudos to Rieger for not jinxing the Tigers last night with his Jose Ramirez hot take. That's Matt Novi. Yes, for those who don't know, Jeff and I did the show yesterday from Comerica Park prior to the game, and Jeff made the proclamation that he is, quote, no longer scared of Jose Ramirez, unquote. To which point, Jeff knows that I want to punch him directly in the face, but I wouldn't do that. Do I want to punch him directly in the arm? I did, and I have. I didn't yesterday. Because in the past, Jeff has said things like that, and we brought that up, where years ago, Tigers had taken on the White Sox, and Aaron Rowan was a Tiger killer that season. And Rieger made some comment, oh, we own him. And we were in the press box, and I said, what did you just do? He goes, oh, we own this guy. And then he promptly hit a triple in the right field corner, and I leaned back, and I hit Rieger hard in the arm. I mean, hard. And he went, oh, that was that far. You know what it was for. You're a jinx. You can't do things like that. So when he brought up the Jose Ramirez, and that's one of 1,000 that Rieger has done.
2: Well,
3: it's like the Costa lock. You just don't say it anymore. Stop it. Retire it. So when Rieger started going down that road yesterday, I was like, don't do it. Do not do it. Don't do it, because Jose Ramirez is a certified Tigers killer. Don't say it. You're just going to wake him up. And to his credit, Ramirez was a non-factor yesterday. Now, we'll see if he's a non-factor when we get to the games in September against Cleveland on the road when you take him on 4 times. I certainly hope it doesn't come back to bite him in the backside.
2: Well, with Rieger, the arm is better looking than the face, so you probably did more damage going that route. I am a firm believer of the sports jinx. A firm believer. You do not F with the sports gods.
3: I agree.
2: You do not tempt that. Yeah, Ramirez, .231 batting average this year. Give me a break. How many games do you need to lose by that guy's hands alone? And he's made some mistakes in the field against the Tigers as well. Very uncharacteristic.
3: It is uncharacteristic, and that's why I'm like, don't do it. And I get it. He's coming off a hamate bone injury, and he doesn't look the same. You're right. He doesn't look the same. It doesn't mean he's not going to deliver at some point and do something miraculous. I'd just rather not tempt fate like that. Unless you can get the number 2 seed, I'd rather be the 3rd wild card than the 3rd division winner. Well,
2: you can get the 2 seed.
3: You can. Look, I just want to see them win, and I want them to take the division because that means there's some space, right? A little bit more breathing room towards the end of the season. Maybe you can do some different things with resting guys.
2: You get that 2 seed, you have a bye to the ALDS.
3: Well, that's huge if you get the 2 seed. But that's
2: massive.
3: Why he said, unless you can get the 2 seed, would they be able to do that as a division leader?
2: Because
3: keep an eye on Houston and keep an eye on Tampa, I guess.
2: Right now, the White Sox are the 2 seed. They've got a 2-game gap between them and Houston for the 2 seed right now, and no one wants to claim it. The White Sox are 4-6 in their last 10. Houston is 5-5 in its last 10. The Tigers are the team that's surging right now, so go claim the 2 seed, man.
3: From West Coast Dave, Tigers absolutely taking the division. The Sox ran out of magic wand powers. See what he did there?
2: I did.
3: Wand. That's what the whole White Sox thing.

0: trying to get going.
1: Yeah, I think that's great. I agree. I don't love the White Sox chances. I just don't. I think that they've kind of had this flare up. I think it's a team that is going to have to be reckoned with in years to come. But as far as this year, I don't know if they have enough of a steadying influence to keep them calm enough.
2: They've overachieved.
1: To get back on it. I think they have overachieved to an extent. They got off to a really good start, and now they've kind of calmed down here and, you know, playing slightly below 500 baseball at this point. As long as the Tigers keep playing above 500 baseball the rest of the way, it won't matter. But they got the big series that starts tonight at Comerica Park against the Sox. Every great Tiger team has seemingly had a closer that made us extremely nervous. These are facts. And this is the problem, is because the Tigers have always gone for the closer that's at the end of his career.
2: So Jansen is a repeatable thing?
1: Oh, yes. Tigers had Troy Percival. Tigers had Kyle Farnsworth. Tigers had Francisco Rodriguez.
2: At least Farnsworth could
1: Tigers
2: fight.
1: Had Joe Nathan. Tigers have had all of these guys at the end of their careers.
2: I'm surprised you didn't say Goose Gossage.
1: The Tigers ended his career thanks to Kirk Gibson, my man. But you go back 20 years of Tiger baseball, and it feels that way. I mean, Todd Jones was one of the few that was, like, in his prime years where he was here, and Jonesy was really good. He wasn't lights-out good, but Jonesy was good for those teams. We loved them here. Joel Zamaya was trending in that direction to be that guy until perhaps a Guitar Hero incident. Who knows what went on with him, but that didn't work out well for him there. They had Fernando Rodney for a moment when he was just getting into being really good, but then let him go. So they haven't been able to find that guy, which is why I said a few weeks ago, if Mason Miller was available from San Diego, I 100% would have traded Max Clark to acquire him.
2: And this is where I'm now moving more towards the fence on that one, where I don't know, because I'm seeing the vision for Max Clark and what he can be for this team. Essentially, he can be and probably will be everything they thought and hoped Parker Meadows would be for these guys. Just an irritant, a thoroughbred in the outfield. But yeah, I mean, when you look at what this team doesn't have, and one of my biggest AJ Hinch complaints is he keeps trotting Jansen out there like it's 10 years ago, Kenley Jansen, without any nod to the lack of form that he's had.
1: But he's gotten the job done.
2: Has he, though?
1: He has. So he made you nervous the other night, but prior to that, it's like 10 or 11 appearances where it really wasn't all that nerve-wracking. He got the job done.
2: You're always nervous when he's out there. There's never a time where you're not nervous. You measure a closer not by numbers. You measure a closer by how you feel when he toes the rubber.
1: You measure him by numbers.
2: No.
1: You absolutely measure him by numbers. 248-539-9797. Your thoughts on the Tigers, your thoughts on the Lions, anything you want to get to? Hey, we got the Dream Cruise going on right next to us, loving all these classic cars that are going by, and even some newer cars that are going by. There goes a Grand National. I never understood the appeal of the Grand National. It's a mid-'80s Monte Carlo that had an SS engine in it. I never got it. I'm like, this looks like your mom's car picking up the groceries. It has a kick-ass engine in it. It didn't appeal to me.
2: Why would you waste that engine on that body?
1: Well, people love that car, and I just never got into it. Just saw a really sweet, I don't know, there was a Malibu convertible that went by like that. More to come here at 97.1.
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4: I've seen close to the version of the car that I would... say.
5: That's right. What are you going to drop $300,000 on if you were to be handed $300,000? We're asking you, I'm asking Gator, what would be the car that you do that for?
4: Yeah, and I'm not likely to get anywhere near that price. I'm not that highfalutin. Don't need that much to satisfy me.
5: I'm handing you the money.
4: But if you watch these auction shows, I mean, a lot of these cars go for that kind of price because of the meticulous condition they are in. I want a driver. I'm going to drive the thing. So I'm just building up to it. It's going to be convertible. It's likely to be something from the late 60s, early 70s, although there's something current that I wouldn't mind, and that's probably going to cost closer to the $300,000 range. But the stuff I'm looking at from like the 60s and 70s, you could probably find one for well under $100,000.
5: iVelocity says, I hate the Dream Cruise. Needs to be somewhere else. People have real lives to attend and places to be. Take the bleep to Belle Isle or something. I don't. Why are people like this?
4: Because
5: why are they like
4: because
5: this?
4: They live here. And
5: so
4: they,
5: what? Well, get over it.
4: Don't, well, you can't say that if you don't live here. You don't know what it's like. You have no idea. Look, this is your first Dream Cruise. You have no idea what it's like to be here in the first place, let alone to have to live through it.
5: Is that a valid criticism?
4: Yeah, I think it's a valid criticism.
5: I'm never the guy complaining about fireworks, though, either. It's one day a year.
4: Yeah, everybody has to deal with that. This is different. This is you, if you live in this corridor, it can be a problem. If you have a business in this corridor, it's a real problem. Because you're not doing business for a while. Or you see everything that leads up to it as well, like the weeks and months. Frankly, it's now months that lead up to it. But they've done a good job. The police have done a good job of trying to keep things a little bit calmer down here lately. But you'll see cars out on a nice Saturday night. They're all in somebody's parking lot just hanging out, ready to get out and roll on Woodward. It's fun. But it can also be an annoyance.
5: You the know noise, that when you move here, though.
4: Well, maybe you don't. Maybe you're.
5: You
4: maybe,
5: don't?
4: Well, maybe you move in from down south. You get a radio gig. You have okay. No idea what you're doing. You're like, oh, Royal Oak, that's a hot place to live. I'll try that. And then you buy a home. And then
5: boy, did that one.
4: Here it comes in August. You're like, what the hell is that noise? Why have I heard the revving of the engines consistently for the last 2 months? Oh, Dream Cruise. I didn't know.
5: See, that's the best point you made. Right there. That's the best point you made. I hear you now.
4: That being said, I lived in Royal Oak. I was just north of 696, and you would hear different kind of revving of the engines there leading up to the Dream Cruise. Could certainly hear it. It didn't bother me that much. It was one of those things I could live with, but some people get upset about it. Some more texts coming in. Troy Melton is representing for all great Troys out there. Go lead us to the playoffs. That's from Troy in Woodhaven. I'm really tired about how some of you guys idolize Kevin McGonigal. He is just not that spectacular at all.
5: What?
4: I wouldn't say the word spectacular. I would say that he has been great for this team. The way he has started off as a rookie, the plate discipline he shows, his defense is good. I don't know if it's great, but it's good. All these are starting points for a 21-year-old. Keep that in mind. This is why people get excited about it. We want to get excited about a top-notch rookie, which is what he is. He's going to win the American League Rookie of the Year, more than likely.
5: You know how you determine special? By the company you keep. First player in Tigers history to have 45 hits and 24 walks in 40 games. Joins Ty Cobb as the only players in Tigers

0: Tigers history, 21 or younger, to have 100 career hits in 100 games. Think about the long, illustrious history. Okay, maybe not so illustrious history of the Detroit Tigers.
1: Oh, it's pretty illustrious.
0: Think about that for a minute. The only players 21 or younger to have 100 career hits in fewer than 100 games in over 100 years. What this guy is seeing, isn't that special to him?
1: Well, and considering that you don't see many, in the Tigers organization anyway, many 21-year-olds making their debut anymore. It seems like guys have to marinate in the minors for a while, and if you're a college draft pick, you're certainly not going to make it as a 21-year-old, but it usually takes a year or two after that. So there are less opportunities for them, which is why you have to go back to Ty Cobb to find that.
0: But he's good enough to earn that opportunity.
1: Yeah, no, I hear you. And look, there are plenty of black and white photos you're going to throw up when you start talking about Kevin McGonigal and his achievements. He's been great. He's been great. Has he been spectacular? I wouldn't say spectacular, but I think he's got a nice trajectory, and because he's a rookie, that's what we get excited about. Check out my classic 93 Dodge Neon. That's from Jeff in Grosse Pointe.
0: Not a classic.
1: It's part of the people that don't like the non-classic cars driving on the road. But look, if you want to see these cars up close and in person, what better way than to get on the road with them?
0: Thanks.
1: Not everybody wants to see them, and I get it. And look, you can't have like these crazy rules. You could try to implement rules and say, look, the cars on the outer edge of Woodward, the outer lanes of Woodward, those should be the quote-unquote classic cars, pre-1980, whatever you want to delineate it. Anything else has to be in the middle lanes so that, you know, it's not such an eyesore to see mom's minivan going past while you're also watching, you know, as the guy said earlier, a 64 Galaxy 500 convertible.
0: Well, I mean, do you think they could shut it down and just have the classic cars going down there like they do with the farmer's market?
1: No, it's too much of a stretch along Woodward. I think it's fine. People that say that are the get off my lawn, shaking at the sun, those kind of people, yelling at clouds. I mean, I think you need to get over yourselves. It's been through this long enough where you should be able to change your opinion over the years or soften your stance on it. At least that's the way I feel. Because if it's only classic cars, then I'm not seeing all these kick-ass new Corvettes going by or the latest version of a Mustang.
0: Oh, so they stick out when they go by because they're blending in with...
1: Right, but it's not a classic car. But what it is, it's a new version of a car that everybody wants to see. There's a kid in Detroit who's gone pretty viral for rebuilding kit cars. He's got a Diablo and a Countach, and he's restoring a Porsche right now. I'm sure that he's going to be in the cruise. If you see a white Countach, that's him. Those are Lamborghinis for people that don't know what a Countach is or a Diablo. Those are fun cars to look at. Really fun to look at. And I think it's really, if you were able to find a row of cars, which is one of the things you can do here in the Dream Cruise when you walk up and down Woodward, you can see a row of cars that'll have a Corvette, a McLaren, a Ferrari, a Lamborghini. All these cars line up, and how technology has changed so much that now they're looking more similar, but they're different in their own right, and they're awesome in their own right. Like, you don't have to spend $300,000 on a new Lamborghini. You can spend $100,000 on a new Corvette, and you got the same type of supercar. I love it. I think it's great. 248-539-9797 is a telephone number. A lot going on today to talk about. We will get to in the second half of the show when we look more towards what happened with the Lions game last night. We're asking people what their first takeaway is. What did you like? What did you not like? What are you still concerned about with this team? The Tigers, they got the big series beginning tonight against the Chicago White Sox. Don't look now, but the Tigers are actually in the wild card spot right now and only 2.5 games out of the division lead against the White Sox. Who they play this weekend? So a lot of premium on those games. We'll take your calls, 248-539-9797. This is 97.1.
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3: And welcome back to the Kaj and Anderson program here on 97.1. Gator and Mark Ryan out at Nikki D's. It's just south of 14 Mile, the west side of Woodward, where we've been for years, enjoying it out here.
4: I love the look of Nikki D's, too, man. Looks like one of those 1950s, 1960s
3: old diners.
4: Old
3: diner, yeah. It's exactly what it is.
4: Love it.
3: Yeah, great Coney's in there. And it's we're out here because of the Buick GMC groups that it sponsored this event for us, and they're awesome. We'll talk with John Cooper coming up, as we do every year. Coop's big football guy. We'll talk with him coming up around 12:45, 12:50 as we get later in this hour. But a lot going on in the world of sports yesterday. We had the Tigers with a big win over Cleveland. Now they find themselves in the wild card spot and just 2.5 games out of the division lead as they take on the White Sox, who are the division leader. And that series begins tonight at Comerica Park. I think we're going to see huge crowds this weekend. Hopefully we're seeing crowds in excess of 35,000 each night. Maybe we'll get to the 40,000 mark. It's an important series, and I feel like Detroit is really embracing this team right now. Even though they traded away Tarek Skubal, they traded away Casey Mize, they have not given up on the season. The players are playing like, yeah, that doesn't matter. We're still playing. We're getting better and better, and we're hitting our stride. And they played this level of baseball from an offensive standpoint. They played this way in April, in March, in June, in July, and now into August. They just didn't do it in May, which was,
4: to say the least,
3: so bad. But now we're seeing, you know, a different complement of players here in August than was available to them in May.
4: So Jason Benetti said in late May something that stuck with me. He said it's getting late early, right?
3: Yeah.
4: Meaning that you are digging yourself too deep of a hole to get out of. But now I'm watching this team and I'm taking this in. I don't at all agree with the people who feel like they should have kept Skubal and now this is evidence they made a mistake. And I'm honestly interested if a majority of Tigers fans like this current team more than they would have had they kept Skubal. I find them to be more likable now, quite honestly.
3: Well, it's hard for me because it's like I have to separate what Tarek Skubal really is. I can't stand his agent. I don't really dislike Tarek Skubal. I really dislike his agent and his agent speaking for him or perhaps muting him. And Tarek Skubal, when he does have to speak, he'll stumble a little bit because when you say things like, it's out of my hands. No, it's not. Everything is firmly in your hands. You control anything that you want to do. And it's okay to say, you know, we're just going to wait and see how things go. You know, we'll see if we get to free agency or not. But obviously the Tigers, according to Scott Boras and to Skubal, that they didn't make another extension offer. They made one a couple years ago that was kind of laughable. But, I mean, look, it's a negotiation. You throw an offer in there at somebody, and it was also pretty laughable that the Boras camp was going to listen to one because it's obvious they want to get the free agency. He's kind of easy not to like right now because he's not on this team. But if the Tigers didn't trade him, I think you would still have some people harboring some ill will because they know that they should trade him. Because he wasn't going to sign with this team in the offseason. No matter what he says now about, I'd love for the Tigers to get negotiations in November.

0: Yeah, that's not likely to happen, Tarek. And it's not likely to happen because your agent won't let that happen.
1: One of two things I think has got to be true. Either Tarek is lying about, you know, look, it's not out of my hands, and his agent is actually doing exactly what he wants him to do. Or he's a wuss, and he doesn't have the balls to stand up to his agent. One of those two things is undoubtedly true, because I haven't seen anybody's words not align with their actions more so than him.
0: Well, here's an interesting thing. Like, you go back, it's not that long ago. I mean, it's like, I guess, maybe 12 years ago now. We can go back to this 12, 13 years ago. And the Tigers had a similar situation with Max Scherzer. Tigers were a really good team back then, in a World Series contending team, and they wanted to lock up Max Scherzer before he got to free agency. They made him a significant offer back before the season began that year, and Max said, no, thank you. And basically, I'm betting on myself. I'm betting on myself to have a great year. I'll hit free agency, and we'll talk then. And nobody had a problem with that. Because Max said it, like, I'm going to bet on myself. Okay, fine. And immediately the Tigers turned the money they were offering to Max Scherzer and gave it to Miguel Cabrera in this giant contract, which obviously the end of the contract, everybody hated it, but that's the cost of doing business. The end of a 10-year deal is going to be bad because the player is not the same player. But people didn't have the problem with Max Scherzer. If Scooble had taken some kind of a similar approach, like, hey, look, I appreciate it, but I'm just been honest and said,
1: that's
0: look,
1: it.
0: I'm going to, you know, focus on this year. We'll see what happens at the end of the year when I get to free agency, and we'll talk. But right now, it's not happening. I'm focusing on myself. I think maybe it would have looked a little bit different because it did when Scherzer did that.
1: I want to be here. This is where I want to be. I'm going to do the tour of every game in Detroit over an entire weekend. Look like I'm some sort of politician campaigning for votes all over Detroit. Then I'm going to tell you I want to be here when you ask me about it. But then I'm going to say I want to be here till the end of the year, which is, imagine a girlfriend saying that to you. I want to be with you till the end of September.
0: Right.
1: After that, it's
0: to the end of summer. And,
1: right,
0: yeah.
1: Till the end of summer. And then Rieger, great job, presses him on, what does that mean? You want to be here? He goes, I'm focused on this season. What a canned answer. This is a city where if you're genuine, I think people respect you. If you're honest, they can deal with a jagged little pill. But when you say one thing and you do another, I'm hearing a lot of people, it's more, don't let the door hit you where the good Lord splits you.
0: And, you know, at this point, it feels like the whole Scooble situation, that's in the past, right? You're moving forward. So is this team more fun to watch now because he's not on it? Yeah. Because I'm waiting for the next guy to emerge. And the next guy is Jackson Jobe.
1: Right.
0: So like, we already have it. It's like, I don't have to wait another year to see who's going to come down the pike. I got it. He's here. Oh, by the way, Max Clark, he's here. These things happen in the immediate wake or right before that Scooble was traded. So, yeah, it's they've been able to have that softer landing spot because they've gotten the promotion for the top prospect in the organization, and they got the health back of a guy who was once the third overall pick in the draft, and Jackson Jobe. And all we've seen since then is Max Clark looks like he's a ready-made major league player. And all we've gotten since then is one start of Jackson Jobe, but it was five shutout innings with one hit and one walk. And he's electric, hitting triple digits on the gun. There's a lot to like.
1: So we are now confirmed to be in a playoff run. Rotations shrink as you head towards the playoffs, so on and so forth. Melton's job couldn't be more secure. I think Montero is right there as well in terms of he's one of your guys. If you have a three-man rotation, is there enough runway for Jobe to claim that third-man rotation, or is it going to be Framber no matter what?
0: I don't think there's enough runway for anybody at this point. I think you keep riding out the season, and you'll worry about that when it comes to October. I'm not worried about that in August. I don't mean to be wishy-washy about it. It's just that there's too much baseball to be played yet. These guys have to still – doing what I want them to do is – win the damn division. Don't worry about the wild card. Win the damn division. And keep doing what you're doing, which is not looking too far ahead, taking series by series, game by game, and doing it incrementally instead of, you know, like I said earlier, this team has not done this, gone on a crazy tear of games where they've won 10 out of 11. They haven't had that crazy stretch, a torrid pace. They've been very methodical about how they dug themselves out of this massive hole from May. Keep doing that. Everything else will fall into place. Now, if I had to guess who it would be, which I'm sure that's what you'd like me to do, is guess.

0: think it would be Melton, Montero, and I'm going to guess it would be Jackson Jobe if you had to go to three-man rotation. I also don't think that they want to go to a three-man rotation because those are three arms that are relatively young, and they don't want to stress them. So it would probably be a fourth. And who would the fourth be? I mean, it'd be Framber Valdez at this point, I would guess. We'll see what happens because Jack Flaherty could find himself in the mix if he gets healthy enough to come back. River Ryan, if he ever gets healthy and shows that he's ready to make the leap into the major leagues, it'd be a big stretch there for him to come up and be a starter in the rotation, but River Ryan could be a guy in the bullpen if he's healthy enough and shows it.
1: 95 runs scored since July 28th, most in Major League Baseball. And how about the gift? You never thought we were going to get this gift from the Angels the last few days, huh? How sweet is this?
0: Well, it's baseball. That's the thing. People say, well, the American League's crap. No, it's just, this is baseball, man. When you've got some parity, and there is parity in the American League, good teams lose to bad teams all the time. It happens. Look at every season, go back and look at the schedule, and you'll see, oh, my God, did they really lose to the last place blank? Yes, that happens. You know, the Dodgers just got off. They're in a horrible stretch right now. And now they're playing a good team in Milwaukee. And Milwaukee is loving this because this is like, all right, the NLCS comes in August, and we just took care of the Dodgers last night. Great, good for them. You know, have fun with it. As much as I think the Dodgers should be dominant and they should be on paper, they're not. They have problems with their closer right now. Oh, wait a minute. You don't have a closer? Look out. They have problems with guys not being healthy right now. So it's not so much a shoo-in that they're going to be there. Do I think they will? Yes, but it's not like automatic. Let's etch the name in on the trophy at this point.
1: And think of the opportunity you have, considering that you have the fifth best run differential. Oh boy. First best in the American League.
0: All right,
1: everyone's talking about the.
0: Hold on to that thought while you know this is going on because this is unbelievable. We will talk about next 248-539-9797. This is 97.1.
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6: Every day, 70,000 puppies or kittens are born in the U.S. Cute, right? Well, what's not cute is that half of all litters are accidents. And when a kitten has a litter of oopsies and a puppy has a litter of uh-ohs, pretty soon you have thousands and thousands of OMGs. And that leads to millions of pets being killed in shelters each year. But if 80% of people with pets say they believe in spaying and neutering, then what gives? Turns out that those sweet little fuzzballs can get pregnant sooner than you think. A lot sooner. But here's the good news. You can stop the accident before it happens.
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3: Got some more texts coming in here. Best part of the Lions game was them putting Burrow down twice and me possibly yelling, fall on him. Yeah, they sacked him once and they hit him another time when he went down. It was great to see. Ahmed Hassanin did a nice job. Oh, look at that. Okay, across there, lime green. What is it? It's a Viper convertible. That's pretty sweet. I did not have that on my bingo card today. See the lime green Viper convertible go by. That's what happens when we're in the Dream Cruise. Anyway, Hassanin had the sack last night. He actually had two sacks in the game, a number of tackles. He looked pretty good for the Lions last night. I can't be the only one terrified of our backup quarterback should Goff get hurt, am I? Knock on wood, JJ. I feel like that one is teed up for you, Mark.
4: Absolutely not. You're not the only one, and I do not understand why you don't invest more heavily in that position. Look, that's one of the downsides to building a roster. You don't get to spend all the money you want to on every different spot, and the Lions don't invest because they'd rather invest elsewhere. Your job is to have a backup quarterback that allows you to have your season not fall apart. Now, I'm not talking about Jared Goff's out for the year. Every team would fall apart with that. But the Lions don't even have a guy that can keep the train on the tracks for a month. I would be convinced that if Goff went down, they'd go 0-4 in a month. And when you have a revolving door musical chairs of backup quarterbacks, that's what happens. It will forever flummox me that they don't prioritize that insurance policy.
3: I think your opinion may change by the end of training camp.
4: Okay.
3: That maybe after three preseason games and after all the reporting is done after training camp, that you might feel better about the backup quarterback situation. I think there's actually competition between Dobbs and Altmaier as to who eventually is the backup. My guess is it'll be Dobbs because he's got the experience of working in a Drew Petzing offense before in a couple different places. And that's why they have him in camp. And that's another reason why I feel better about the backup quarterback position is because the backup quarterback actually has experience in something of this system.
4: He's also in those backup QB commercials. Would you ever be willing to be a backup in a commercial like that? Declare that you are a backup.
3: Yes.
4: Yeah?
3: Yeah.
4: It's pretty cool.
3: Own the role, man. There's nothing wrong with it. Have a hell of a career doing it.
4: He certainly has.
3: You know, Brian Hoyer had a hell of a career being a backup quarterback for 15 years or whatever it was.
4: Pat and Ipsy says, I legitimately think people around your shows listen and then conspire to mow lawns.
3: Without question. Now, let's be fair here. There was no lawn that was being mowed during the last couple hours here when you would hear the leaf blower. That's just cleaning up the parking lot.
4: Okay.
3: That's
4: different.
3: Happens
4: to look pristine anyway.
3: It has to happen. It's contractually obligated for that to happen when we are on remote. I was amazed that we didn't have that yesterday, Bobby, that we didn't have that at Comerica Park like we normally do with the grass cutting and then the leaf blowing and the edging and the trimming all going on at the same time. That did not happen at Comerica Park yesterday. Nor did we have the marching band go.
4: Oh,
3: by.
4: I got to hear this. What's the story there?
3: Every time we're at Comerica Park doing a remote, every time, literally every time,
5: every
3: the landscapers
5: time.
3: Come out at some point between 10 and 12:30 and do their job.
4: What about a marching band, though?
3: We've had a marching band go past us while we're on the air.
5: It's all right. They were holding off for today, Gator.
3: Yeah. We've clearly had emergency vehicles go by while we've been on the air. It's what happens. It's the remote outside. I did not expect to see the leaf blower be brought out today, though. That happened. So it was preseason, few starters playing. Would it have killed the broadcast to put up a graphic showing us who was on the field? There were some players I specifically wanted to watch and had no clue if they were on the field. I agree with this take 100%. I was very frustrated last night trying to follow along. I'm like, okay, who's on the offensive line right now? Who's out there on the defensive line? These

0: guys I want to follow. I want to see, you know, is this McLaughlin? Where Miles Frazier is going to play multiple positions? Where am I going to see him play? I just don't see it right now because there was no identification of what was going on.
1: Hockey does a better job of that than anybody, right? You always see who is on the ice. How come no other sport gives a damn? I mean, like, we want to know. We want to be able to schedule. Preseason football, if there's still a good use for it, and I'm not convinced there is that we all get to be self-scouts, right? We get to hone in on one position, one player somewhere, and we get to deduce by ourselves if that player is cutting the mustard or not. But I can't do that. Outside of Miles Frazier, he was so bad I knew exactly where he was, okay? I had no idea where everyone else was on the field. It was driving me nuts.
0: I thought Miles Frazier was fine as a right guard. Maybe not so much as a tackle in the game yesterday. But we didn't know who was out there. And at least in the pros, once you get to the regular season in the NFL, I mean, obviously they start every game, they'll tell you who's on the field, or they'll tell you what the starting lineups are. But, yeah, last night,
1: I mean, like, to tell me you haven't memorized the numbers of a bunch of guys who aren't going to make the team?
0: Not at all. And I was like, wait a minute, where's my roster list that I had from training camp? Oh, it's in my computer bag. It's in my car, but it's all the way over there. I don't need to run out there and get it. I'll figure maybe I'll look it up on the phone. No, it doesn't matter. This guy's not going to start. It doesn't really matter. But I did want to know who certain guys were for sure. Yeah, so that was a problem I had with the game as well that bothered me with watching that. 248-539-9797 is the telephone number. Same number to text. Got a lot of people that want to text in here. A lot of people on the phones as well. Let's get back to the phones. And we've got Wes in Detroit. Wes, welcome to 97.1. Hey, Wes.
2: What's up, Gator? What's up?
0: Hey.
2: Man, listen, the game was pretty decent last night. I like a few things I seen from Art Meyer. I think he could be a candidate for backup. I just think it's some things he need to clean up. I was hoping he'd use his legs a little bit more. The defense looked pretty good. I like Hasamin. I think he's going to bring something in rotational situations. Running back situation, man, they got to fix that. I don't like none of the running back they had. I mean, they had a few plays that was decent and good, but they got to get that cleaned up as well.
0: I thought Sailors played pretty well last night. I didn't have a problem with the running backs so much. I thought that they hit the holes hard and they got some pretty good yardage out of it.
2: He did, but I want to see something a little bit different from that position when you got them type of players out there. I guess it's so-so. Wide receivers, I guess they was okay. I didn't see nothing that really stood out from them. Tight end position was okay, decent. I think overall it was preseason, so you know you got what you got. But I just think overall they gotta really come up with a better game plan so we can see what these guys can really do. And that was my whole take from it.
0: All right, thanks, Wes. I appreciate it. I mean, look, it's the first preseason game of the year. You're not going to see much. They're not going to unveil much of all of their offense. I mean, this is pretty basic what they were running last night, and they're just, you know, can you do the bare minimum? Can you block and tackle? And can you break tackles if you're running the ball? Can you throw the ball on time? Can you catch a football? That's what you're getting out of the first preseason game. You're not unveiling the playbook at all. And, oh, by the way, only one starter was playing, and that was the guy at right tackle. That's it. So,
1: and fortunately, he looked like a starter.
0: Yeah, and if you didn't like the running backs last night, these aren't the guys you're going to see. You know, you're going to see an emergency situation, right? Because you're going to see Jahmyr Gibbs and Isaiah Pacheco. And then hopefully Sione Vaki, if he's healthy enough to play, that's probably your third option. And, you know, I'm not too worried about who the fourth string running back is on this team. Samuel is on his cell phone. Samuel, welcome to 97.1.
3: Hey, good afternoon. So, Tigers in Scooble, I don't know why we're still talking about him. I get it, but I don't want him back. There's too much drama with him and his.
0: He's not coming back. Manager.
3: Oh, good. Thank God. But yeah, like you were saying, you know, baseball's crazy. You know, they're gonna make the playoffs, obviously, and it's exciting to watch right now. And then, you know, I'm down here at the Dream Cruise. I'm closer to like 9 Mile, and there's just so many people complaining about the cars. Like the people complaining about all the. It's like living next to the Detroit Zoo, and you complain about the animals. Like you bought your house there. What did you expect?
1: Thank you.

0: Thank you.
1: Yeah, I think that there, and thanks for the call. I appreciate it. I think the real complaining happens late at night when it's, you know, it's a Saturday night in July and it's 2 o'clock in the morning. You're still hearing the revving of the cars and all that. I think that's where the complaints happen. I mean, on a day like today, you're expecting it. This is the Friday of the Dream Cruise weekend. Tomorrow it's going to be crazy. Hopefully the weather holds up and, you know, people can get out here and enjoy it. Because it for me, it's a real enjoyable walk. I mean, I would spend 2 to 3 hours just walking up and down Woodward, checking out all the different things to see. And then eventually I'll probably take a car out and drive it because I want to see it from a different perspective.
0: Don't be a grouch. Enjoy this. Embrace it. Realize it's something that makes Detroit uniquely itself, right? We don't need to be chewing about that. And by the way, you mentioned something about Scoobal there. You don't think they're going to make him an offer?
1: No.
0: Really?
1: No, I don't think so. I don't think that they're going to be spending anywhere near that kind of money on a starting pitcher. I also don't think the Dodgers are going to. My gut tells me the Dodgers are done. After this year, if they win the World Series, they don't care about them because they don't need them. This is overkill to add them to the team anyway. But because they have such a wealth of riches in their farm system, they can afford to give up a couple prospects. And they didn't give up their number one or number two or number three prospect to get them. And unfortunately, as they hear, Hope has not done anything at Erie so far this year. I think he's got like two hits. One of them is a home run, but otherwise he has been 0 for 0 for 0 for, which is a rough start for him. And I think he was actually did not play last night. I think he was I don't know if he was benched or they just said, we'll give you a day off or sick or whatever, but he didn't play last night. 248-539-9797 is a telephone. What were your thoughts about what you saw from the Lions last night? What you think about the Tigers right now? I mean, call your shot. Is this team going to win the division, or are they just going to get in as a wild card, or are they not going to make the playoffs at all? They have a chance to be number one in the division by the end of the weekend. They have to sweep Chicago to do it, but is it possible? What do you think? 248-539-9797. This is 97.1.
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4: Monroe Freeling to be the pick, but I thought that Blake Miller looked pretty good and played the part last night. That's Marcus in 94. Yeah, I wanted Monroe Freeling just so I could say Monroe Freeling, but I understood why they took Blake Miller. I really thought that he was the safest offensive lineman to take in that draft at that position because he's got, I think, a really high floor. Started all those years at Clemson, all those games at Clemson. I mean, you're not a chump if you're starting for four straight years in that many games.
5: But they weren't good running the football.
4: Well, okay.
5: I covered them.
4: Okay, they weren't great running the football. I mean, there's more to that than
5: I get it.
4: In the NFL, and it's things he can work on. But I don't know how high his ceiling is. Floor, I think, is very high. And I think what we saw last night was a guy who has a high floor, for sure. And if he can... you know, eventually get to a respectable level, which I expect to get to a respectable level within a couple of years of being a decent right tackle in this league. I mean, it's not like he's a terrible player. He's not. He's good. Got his first taste last night. Didn't look out of place. I didn't think like there were any massive mistakes that we saw from Blake Miller last night.
5: If the floor is a 5 and the ceiling is a 7, which is close to Taylor Decker, how do you feel about that?
4: I'll take it 10 out of 10 times. Taylor Decker was really good for this team. Should he have been playing left tackle on this team when he had Penei Sewell? Probably not. But Decker was here before, played years at that position. He ended up being, he wasn't serviceable, he was good. So, yeah, if Blake Miller ends up being like Taylor Decker, I would love to have that. Because Taylor Decker was part of that great offensive line that the Lions had for years with Frank Ragnow and Penei Sewell.
5: What's going on with Decker these days, by the way? Is he retired or just...
4: Well, he hasn't signed with anybody yet.
5: I don't know if he wants to play football. Is he injured or are his feelings injured?
4: I don't know. It looked like he just wanted to play for the Lions and the Lions only, and that's not going to happen. So he hasn't signed with anybody else at this point. Maybe he's just playing his cards where he's going to stay in shape and see if some team suffers an injury and they come calling. But to this point, he's not playing. Hey, is Devin White a great pickup or what? Yes, he is. And ball hawking Whiteside, where did he come from? And they will know his name next year. Go Lions. That's from Dave in Sterling Heights. Yeah, I think landing on Devin White is brilliant. Absolutely brilliant. It's a player that Doug and I have loved for years. Going into that draft, we both looked at our, we mentioned Devin White. Love to see if we can get Devin White. Doesn't happen. Plays in Tampa. Looks really good playing for Tampa. Left Tampa, goes and plays with the Raiders, and ends up having the second most tackles in the National Football League last year. And he's still available a week before training camp starts.
5: Love it.
4: Huh? So nobody's got any room for a guy who had 176 tackles last year? You don't have room for that? What? And the Lions get him for nothing? Amazing.
5: So you start to do a little digging on that, and you're like, well, okay, I don't have the knocks, but what are the knocks against him? And the report reads essentially like Juice Scruggs. All the physical ability is there, makes too many mental mistakes in the form of blown assignments, which in Devin White's case,

0: happen more in coverage than it does in run play. So again, but this is a Pro Bowl linebacker. Why do you think he's been constantly available as a former top five pick?
1: I don't think is he constantly available, or he's just been available the last 2 years?
0: He's gone from team to team to team, and he's young.
1: Wasn't it 1 to 2 to now he's 3? I mean, wasn't with Tampa for a long time, and then now it's that was the Raiders last year, and now this year with the Lions. I mean, I guess I would take issue with the constantly available, but I don't know. I mean, there's a flaw. Teams want to look past and go with something else. He's undersized at only 6 feet, but the guy's 250 pounds of solid muscle, and he's a tackling machine. But in today's NFL, you've got to be able to cover the running back out of the backfield, and, you know, off-ball linebackers aren't thought of as, is that important anymore, I guess. You don't see the Luke Kuechly type that much anymore, or the Jack Campbell type, which we love and embrace here. But I would think that you should be able to find some sort of blend of players that would fit him in against the run plays or the presumed run plays on first and second down,
0: right.
1: That this guy would be on the field and be a stalwart.
0: If the problem is he doesn't fit your system, the problem is your system. The best coaches blend the system around the talents of the players. Guy's an athletic freak. Guy's literally the picture of the definition all over the field. That's Devin White. Pro Bowl linebacker for Tampa. They didn't see a need to keep him around anymore.
1: Well, either have a fit or you don't. I mean, you can try to work things around, but if you've already got the system in place and then here comes a player, am I going to change the entire system because of one guy? No. I mean, look at Trayvon Diggs. All right, he's coming back from his injuries, and he hasn't been the same player. But one of the big knocks on him is that, you know, he was very vocal about how things were going with the defensive coordinator he was playing for. Didn't like it. Didn't like how he's being used. Didn't want to be used in zone coverage. Thought he was better in man. They had a game where he played a lot of man coverage, and he had a good game. He spoke out about it, and, you know, that puts him in a bad spot because you look like a malcontent, and he still hasn't signed with anybody, right? I don't know if he's going to sign with the Lions, but I'm guessing no. It's been, what, now 5 days since he left camp? So, or left his workout.
0: I'm disappointed with that. And they've got to know more information, obviously, than we do. Because you understand this team's need in the secondary. You see the name Trayvon Diggs. You look at the age, 27. Is he done at the age of 27?
1: Well, if his injuries have taken that much of a toll on him, obviously he was Pro Bowl player, all pro player 1 year and nothing the next because of an injury. And then they had another injury. So it can totally sap you of what your strength was. But keep an eye on that because that's a name I've always looked at and thought, well, what about this guy? Because he's a name, because everybody knows who he is, because he led the league in interceptions for 2 years. I saw Brad Holmes' absolutely terrible draft picks after the second round and the disaster of the 2024 draft. There is no developing depth on this roster. It's starters or bust. That's Gary. I would disagree with that to a point. I think that they've developed some depth at linebacker at this point. I think they have some depth on the defensive line. They have depth on the offensive line. They have a really good receivers room. But I have concerns about the secondary for sure. Absolutely have concerns about the secondary.
0: It's yin and yang. We're having debates today about lineup MVP, pitching MVP. Biggest concern group for the Lions, is it offensive line? Is it secondary? Way too many wide open receivers last night. Way, way, way too many. And you can look at what things could be like when things are great, when things are rosy. If Kirby Joseph comes back, and that's a big if, you know Brian Branch is going to come back. DJ Reed has to play better. A, you have no depth. B, we can't even name all the starters at this point, right? What quality cornerback play do you have? To me, Gator, that's question number one that must be answered.
1: Yeah, and hopefully that it's an easier answer when we get into early September before they play the first game than what it is right now. Because what it is right now, you don't know. You know, we've hardly seen anything in training camp. The first preseason game, it looks like it's a bunch of backups there. I mean, one previous texter was raving about Whiteside, which is a guy that they have talked
0: about.
1: Oh,
0: Campbell's giving him a nickname, Ironside.
1: Yeah, calling him Ironside, right. They have a couple guys, Rock Yassin, among others, that they think they can step in and do a nice job, McCreary and others. But I don't know if any of these guys are going to be really, really, really good. I thought for sure they were going to go and use a higher pick in the draft on a defensive back.

0: than what they did. Abney is a guy I like a lot, but yep. I mean, he was a fifth-round pick. But there's a lot of upside with him, and he's a guy who loves to stick his nose in everybody's business in terms of stuffing the run. He wants to come up to the line of scrimmage. I like that. Looks like he might be a bit of a playmaker. But he's also a rookie, and he's competing with a lot of guys for starting standing, which I don't think he's going to end up being a starter this year. But injuries happen
1: all
0: the time.
1: Abney's the only guy we like who sticks his nose in other people's business. But big picture, are you a team start in the preseason guy or a team sit guy? Because we just witnessed two different philosophies last night.
0: I don't mind that they sit, given all the injuries they've accrued over the last few years. I don't mind that. It doesn't mean what Cincinnati did was right, because obviously Joe Burrow has been hurt a lot. But I don't have a problem with them sitting guys, particularly in the first preseason game. Are we going to see Jared Goff play, Amon-Ra St. Brown play, Jahmyr Gibbs play? I think we will at some point. Maybe it's next week. Maybe it's just for two series. But the only reason I'm leaning towards this year, I want to see a little bit of it, is because it's a brand-new offense. And these guys need reps in this brand-new offense. But I could also see them saying, yeah. And that's why we don't want to show everybody what it is until they see it in week one. Backup quarterback is by far the most overrated thing that people talk about. Who is Josh Allen's backup? Who's Justin Herbert's backup? Mahomes, Hurts. Elite backup quarterbacks aren't a high priority league-wide. Let's not act like it's just a Lions thing. That's kind of where I mean, I'm not going to be as...
1: in your face?
0: In your face about it, but that's kind of where I stand. It's... You know, you have your great quarterback. I'm not going to – you're already sinking $53 million a year into the quarterback room with just the starter. I mean, do I want to throw another $10 million in on a quarterback?
1: Yes, you do.
0: I don't.
1: You do, because you don't worry about it until you need it. It's the proverbial insurance policy, right? You don't have a Joe Flacco. You don't have a Justin Fields. You darn well should. Instead, you have rotating chairs of the Island of Misfit Toys.
0: Yeah, and what's Joe Flacco done lately?
1: Oh, he carved us up last night.
0: Did he carve him up? Really carved up? Where was he playing last year?
1: Multiple places.
0: Yeah, multiple places.
1: But he's better than what we have.
0: But so what? If he's look what is happening. Nobody else is prioritizing it either. You know who did? Cleveland.
1: You wouldn't
0: Cook
1: feel
0: for
1: better
0: Cleveland
1: if
0: have
1: Mac
0: seven
1: Jones,
0: quarterbacks at Cleveland.
1: You wouldn't feel better if Mac Jones is back up there.
0: I'm not going to pay it. I'm not going to pay it.
1: I am.
0: It doesn't matter right now. It's just, I mean, look, the backup quarterback position is usually it's a hot button. It's for me, it's a non-starter right now. It was a non-starter when Stafford was here. When you've got the guy, you've got the guy. When I get concerned about the backup quarterback is when I have to. And maybe that's a dumb philosophy. I'm not going to worry about it until I have to. You know, to do some preemptive striking would make sense to add to the depth. I think it makes more sense for the other positions, the position groups. I want to have somebody that's competent for sure, and I think right now, is Josh Dobbs going to be confident when training camp is over with? I think he will be. Competent. He doesn't have to be good. He needs to be competent. 248-539-9797 is the telephone number. Same number to text. We're going to talk with John Cooper coming up next at our annual Dream Cruise event out from Nicky D's, just south of 14 Mile and west the west side of Woodward. Cars are starting to pick up. We're starting to see more and more really cool cars go by. I've seen a bunch of really cool convertibles go by from the late 60s, early 70s. That's my jam. I love that. We'll talk with you people next here on 97.1. 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
4: Welcome back to the Karsh and Anderson program. Gator and Mark Ryan with you live from Nikki D's. Parking lot of Nikki D's has been our home here for the last, I don't know, 6-7 years or so. We've been doing this out here. It's on Woodward, just south of 14 Mile on the west side of the road. Starting to put all the lawn chairs, if you will, the camp chairs out front on the patch of grass right up to the Woodward. So if you want to come by and sit down and just enjoy yourself and watch the cars go by, that's pretty cool. We got all these new Buick and GMC models out here. We've got the Grand Poobah, the president of the Buick GMC Dealers Association, John Cooper, joins us, as Coop does every year, friend of the show. Love, John. How are you, buddy?
5: I'm doing good, thanks. Thanks for having me, and thanks for being out here. You're right. It's probably been 7-8 years, and we're at a place now where we can't do this without you guys. You got to be here to kick us off, and I think this is our probably our 16th year here at this Coney. Wow. So, and that we were just talking about last night how it started out, and we just had a few cars and a couple of hang-up banners and no stage and no entertainment, and I don't know how we did it, but we used to have some fun. We have a lot more fun now.
4: That's for sure.
6: This is one of my first experiences here, and it is my legitimate first experience here, and I'm taking all this in. And what makes tradition special are they happen year after year, and they build. Can you speak to a favorite memory that you have of this event?
5: Oh, wow. You know, I think back in the years before we sponsored this, and I used to walk up and down Woodward and drive up and down Woodward and really get involved. Since we've been here, I kind of park myself here, but we've had some great time here. We love... Tonight we'll have, you know, 500 people on this property watching the band, listening, and to me that's a lot of fun. It's about the people as much as it is the cars, and so for me, every year seems to get better. We polish it a little bit each year, and we do some unique things. We got some unique things going on this year. Some I can talk about and some I can't.
4: Oh, come on. Why are you holding out on us? That doesn't make any sense.
5: Oh, well, you come out tomorrow and you'll see what I'm talking about.
4: So tonight, I mean, so there's a big difference between tonight and what's going to happen tomorrow. Tonight, you've got the bands are out here. Power Play Detroit is one of these bands. It's a lot of fun to play tons of classic rock tunes. This is more of the harder edge stuff, more of the rock and roll stuff, right?
5: Yeah, this is getting it going, and hopefully we get enough people out here tonight to kind of it starts the weekend. You know, officially Dream Cruise is a one-day event, but we certainly make it more than that. And I've been down here all week, and they've been cruising. We've been doing a lot of cool things. So it's fun. It's all fun for all of us, really. A lot of work, but fun.
4: How much planning goes into

0: this each year? I mean, as soon as you tear everything down tomorrow night, is it like, okay, let's start working about next year, or do you give yourself at least a day to think about it?
1: We probably take week, 10 days, maybe up to 2 weeks, and then we get together and we kind of debrief and talk about next year and what we want to do, what we did right, what we did wrong. And then it kind of, we get some plans put together and we let it rest for a while. But early in the spring, late winter, we start meeting on a weekly basis. And leading up to the event this last month, Michael Madigan from our advertising agency, who really I give him all the credit in the world, and we got Mario from the fulfillment company. Those two guys and myself, I talk to Michael 6 times a day for the last 40 days. We just, you know, there's a lot of little things that you wouldn't even think of. But so, yeah, a lot of planning, a lot of work.
2: What's your single favorite part of the weekend?
1: Tonight. Tonight's a lot of fun because it gets it going. And then tomorrow morning, we have all of our best salespeople, Buick GMC salespeople, come in the morning, and they do we do breakfast for them, and they do a training session before we open to the public, and it's a special deal too. Yeah.
0: So you got all the newer models out here, Buick GMC models on this side. I understand you guys have taken up the parking lot next door as well, or the GMC has, and they're bringing some classic vintage cars. It'll be over on that side. But talk about these, what we got here, because every year the Buicks get more and more sleek.
2: They're beautiful.
0: And more attractive.
1: Yeah, we have the full lineup here this year because we moved some of our independent vendors, if you will, down to the funeral home. Desmond, down the street, literally within walking distance. And so that opened this up so that we could have our full product lineup. We got some special things coming in tomorrow. And you know, we're going to be across the board from, we got this really cool Hummer. It's not here right now, but it's a special edition. And, so we're not out of the electric business. We're still in it, and it's going to be a pretty amazing car. And then down the street, we got classic cars. I think, between our member dealers who helped us out, Brian Moran, Jeff Latham, Mike LaFontaine, and then from the Buick GMC Heritage Center, we brought in a bunch of classic cars. And I think we probably got about 18, 20 classic cars down the street. And we got a Mexican taco truck down there.
0: Nice. There we go.
1: You know, a food truck.
0: Who doesn't love a taco truck?
1: And we've got a bunch of GM vendors. We've got games on site.
2: Awesome.
1: For adults and kids.
0: Lots of giveaways, t-shirts, the whole bit.
1: It's almost like a carnival down there. I was down there about 15 minutes ago, and it's like, holy Toledo, look at this. And by the way, this all came from 18 years ago when we started in a little parking lot at a real estate agency downtown Birmingham. That's where this started, and that's all we did. We got together on Friday night, a bunch of dealers. We cruised, and we went home. That was it.
0: Ask him the question.
2: Now, here we go. I'm handing you $300,000. Here you go. You can use this money to walk away with any car that you've seen here over the years.
1: Oh, boy. Okay. So the neat thing about handing me $300,000 is I get to spend it on more than one, right?
0: Yeah.
1: So
2: if thou desires.
1: Yeah. So I personally drive a Yukon XL Denali, and I would write a check for that car right now. As far as classic cars go, I'm real partial to a 63, 64 Buick Riviera. When I was a kid, that was my dream car. 68, 69 GTO GOAT, you know.
0: Convertible?
1: Either. Okay. Either, and you know, because they're both pretty nice. And then, you know, you look at a lot of the, I actually was a lot more partial to a lot of the Pontiacs than I was, you know, all my friends were Chevy guys, but I really liked a lot of the older Pontiacs. It doesn't completely answer your question, but if you gave me $300,000, I'd find a good way to spend it.
0: You'd have a fleet. All right, 30 seconds. I know you're a big football guy. You're a big Bengals guy. You got to see the Lions and Bengals play last night. Joe Burrow, big season for Cincy this year, or no?
1: No. I think my prediction is that if they stay healthy, they'll be in the playoffs again. A little drought for the last 3 years, but a lot of things went into that. The defense seems to, in training camp, really take

0: over. And, you know, last night I think was, it's preseason. They're looking to see who can make this football team. So it doesn't matter if you're playing the starters or whoever. The coaches have something in mind when they put those players on the field, and they just want to get a look. I hold my breath with Burrow on the field. I don't like that they played him, but okay, it's, you know, we're okay.
1: Understand it, John Cooper. Thanks again, as always. Appreciate your partnership.
0: Thanks for coming out and you know, have some fun. Don't just leave.
1: We will do that. Coming up next year, 97.1.
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5: Just saw a car go by that really took me back to when I was in high school. A friend of mine had a Chrysler LeBaron convertible. Then I just saw one go by. And so I was, I think, 15. My buddy had just turned 16. He got that LeBaron convertible. We had a lot of fun that summer with that car, the next couple of years, too.
6: Which of the two shades of Vets do you prefer?
5: The darker.
6: I prefer the lighter. How about that? It's more sporty.
5: Yeah, they're both the C8 mid-engine Corvette there. But, yeah, I like them both. But I lean towards the deeper, darker colors. That's how I like to roll. Then there's that convertible Camaro that just went past. There's a convertible Mustang that's going past. This is what you see in the Dream Cruise. This is why it's awesome. There goes another Corvette on the far left side there.
6: I can already so I've got a 9-year-old that is passionate about cars, right? And I like the looks of cars, but what the descriptions you just gave, I could never give, you know, V8 or whatever. I can't do it. Jackson would absolutely love taking this in. This would be one of the highlights of his life thus far. And you're starting to see all of the cars on the side of the road, special cars that you don't typically see on the road on a day-in, day-out basis.
5: I just saw a Corvette go by. I've never seen it in that color. It was like, it was kind of like goldish and yet kind of like a gold-gray color, almost like a deep bronze. It was awesome. Never seen that color before. That's really cool. I don't know how many C8. C8 just means that the latest generation of Corvette that started, I think, in 2020 up until today. That's the C8 version, and they have a mid-engine on that. So it's the engine is literally behind you,
6: yeah,
5: as opposed to in the front, which is kind of weird. But that's how like Ferrari does it and Lamborghini does it. So that's becomes the new affordable supercar that Corvette has. Anyway, we're at the Dream Cruise. It's always a good time. Today and tomorrow will be fantastic. Hopefully the weather holds up for tomorrow. That's usually a day I like to just go for a 2 to 3 hour walk up and down Woodward, checking things out and seeing all the different cars that are out there on the display. If you want to take a car out and actually drive the cruise on Woodward, that's fun too from that perspective to see it. And then as you're driving by, maybe you see an area as you're driving, like, oh, I want to check that out even closer. Then you go ahead and find a way to park the car and walk over there. But it's great. Great event. And we thank John Cooper and the Buick GMC dealers for having us out here again at Nikki D's, south of 14 Mile, the west side of Woodward, right on Woodward. Got all these camp chairs that are perched up in the front little tuft of lawn that they have. There's probably 50 chairs there right now. I think they're going to have some more in a little bit. They'll have a band playing tonight, several bands that they have scheduled. But you like the good classic rock and roll. Power Play is going to be up playing later on today as well. Lots of food options up and down the street. There's plenty of food trucks going on and whatnot. So it's a good time to Dream Cruise. And as we talk about this, look, we've got Tigers. We've been talking.

0: talking about today with a monster series they've got this weekend, starting tonight against the White Sox. The Tigers, with the win yesterday, have now vaulted themselves into the playoff spot. They have the final wild card spot as it stands right now. That's right. If the season ended today, the Tigers would be in the playoffs. They are only 2.5 games behind the division leader, Chicago White Sox. White Sox had an issue in their game yesterday where one of their starting pitchers actually got tossed after just 2 innings of work because he threw at the head of an opposing player twice. Missed him the first time, went back and buzzed the tower again. This time clipped the front of the helmet, and he was ejected from the game, which I'm guessing is going to also be met with a suspension, which will likely...
1: which helps.
0: Yeah, it should help. Well, it helps a couple ways. One, even if they wanted to go ahead and pitch him at some other point this weekend, they can't because he would be suspended if that's going to happen because he only went 2 innings. But two, it forced the White Sox into bullpen mode way earlier than they wanted to. And, yeah, go ahead and expend that bullpen all you want, and it's advantage to the Tigers. But we'll see how they do this weekend. But they could, if they were to sweep Chicago, they would find themselves in first place in the Central Division, which seems crazy when you go back to May of this year when this team was 16 games below 500. They are just a game below 500. It's been a slow and methodical pace since June 1st to get back to respectability. And the Tigers are absolutely respectable, even after the trade deadline of moving Skubal and Mize.
1: They lead the American League in run differential, which is a predictive stat that tells you really how good a team is. The Tigers are plus 90, so they've scored 90 more runs than their opposition. The Yankees are plus 89. The Red Sox are plus 86, and the Rays are plus 62. My question is, do you put the Tigers on par with those other teams?
0: It's tough because as it stands right now, I think they're on par with the Yankees because the Yankees don't have big hitters in their lineup that they're accustomed to having. So they're damaged there. The Yankees have a pretty good rotation. Tampa is just an all-around seemingly good team, but Tigers have beaten Tampa. So, yeah, I think the Tigers are on par with these teams because the Tigers can play that way. Will they is the big question, but I mean, the way they've played since June 1st, it's, like I said, it's slow and methodical, but it gets the job done. It may not be pretty all the time. You're not always going to have these 8-0 shutouts, but they've had a lot of 8-0 shutouts. They're not always going to do that, but they're capable of doing it. And this pitching staff has been incredible, particularly like last 20 games. I bet you they have 5 shutouts in the last 20 games, maybe even less than that, maybe 5 in the last 15. I'd have to go back and look, but yesterday was another shutout. This team is just going well above and beyond what the expectations were when you go back to the month of May and how bad it was.
1: And we have hosts here at 97.1 who don't believe they have any chance to do anything of significance, don't have a chance to win the World Series. And I want to punch back on that for this reason. You just kind of echoed my sentiment on, well, why couldn't they compete with the Rays? They already have. Yankees, Red Sox already have. If you are able to come out of the American League and they have a shot to do that, and everyone should agree on that, you have to win one series. Have you any idea how many times the underdog team wins the World Series? It's almost 50-50 in terms of the favorite versus the underdog in the World Series. You don't have to beat the entirety of the National League. You don't have to beat the Braves, the Brewers, the Cubs, and the Dodgers. You have to beat one of those teams. And you're playing in the sport where anything can and does happen. So I have no idea where you would list the ceiling of this team, but when you're on par with the other teams in your league, you could win that league, and then you only have to play one team out of the NL.
0: Yeah, my expectation is they win the division and that they're absolutely a playoff team, and once they're in the playoffs, this team has proven the last couple of years that they can get past that first round. They've done it. They get into that second round, and then, okay, can you get over the hump of the second round? And that's the big question. Can they do it? I think that they have an Achilles heel on this team, and that's the bullpen. Because I just, these guys don't have the track record where they've proven enough for long enough that they are what we're seeing right now. And some other guys are just on the downside of their career. Like you look at Kenley Jansen, clearly he's got a career of being amazing. But this is the downside of his career, and we've seen with our own eyes watching this year, there have been games that you're like, I can't believe this is happening. Is this really happening? We were having that moment the other night when they lost 6-4 and Jansen came in the game and, you know, put guys

0: on base and gave up a run and a couple of walks and a hit. And, you know, it's capable of happening, but he's also still capable of pitching where he's a strikeout and inning guy and kind of harnesses that. It's all about, does he have control over those pitches? And sometimes the pitch just stays high, and sometimes the bottom's dropping out and guys are swinging on top of it.
1: Most of us agree Scott Harris did the right thing by moving off of who he moved off of, but did he swing and miss in his reasoning for not adding relief help? He said, we don't want to block guys who might – what guys are you talking about that you're going to block? He said the prices were high for relievers, that everybody needs relievers. I understand all that. I appreciate all that. Give me one viable arm. Last year at the deadline was a paint by numbers. Hey, we're gonna give you quantity over quality and hope one of these guys stick, and that was a big blooming failure. This year, gosh, what I would have given for them to have just bought one piece there to help out.
0: Yeah, I wanted it too. They did not go that direction. I thought that they could have gone and given up. It wouldn't have to be their top prospect. I thought they could have, you know, gone and dealt from a position of organizational strength, which was the catcher position, and dealt one of those catchers to acquire a solid bullpen arm under team control for several years, but they didn't go that direction. So now it's up to this current group to get it done. Guys that are going to be coming off the injured list to get it done. Maybe there's still a trick to be had in the minor leagues from somebody that we haven't seen yet that has the opportunity. And look, there's still 6 weeks of a regular season to go here to try to sort all that out. Hey, Lions played last night too. Your first impressions of what you saw from the Lions, I think there's some good that came out of it, probably more bad than good, but the good is encouraging. And we have to keep in mind that it's really the first preseason game. You're not seeing a ton, right? You're watching one starter play basically on the offense, which was Blake Miller at right tackle, and he looked good. He looked just fine. The rest of it is you're evaluating guys that are competing for backup positions. Maybe a little bit more than that. Hassanin was awfully good as an edge rusher last night, had a couple of sacks, including sacking Joe Burrow early in that game, and that's against the ones. So you got to tip your hat to him and say there's some credit there. Also, want to get to this. Mark has this crazy stance when it comes to movies.
1: I thought we were going to get to the end of the show without getting this.
0: No, because it's crazy, and it needs to be brought to the people's attention.
1: I almost made it.
0: Almost, not quite. We got to get to it. We will next year on 97.1.
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1: So Coop was talking to us about that the Hummer EV that was going to come on by. It has now come on by. It looks awesome. The Hummer has gone through quite a makeover since you first saw it in like 1992 or whenever it came out.
2: And it was not available to the public right away.
1: No, and those things were massive. In the interior, it was like you were in a different area code in the passenger seat compared to the driver's seat. I mean, there was a massive console between you. But they've gotten sleeker and sleeker. It's still a decent-sized SUV, but they're just cool. And the EV version of it is also cool. These cars, the EVs now are so fast. They have the crab walk feature on these things, too. Basically,
2: what is that?
1: The wheels can move independently, kind of, and they like can actually the radius is much different, so you can kind of go in parallel if you wanted to.
2: Whoa,
1: it's crazy.
2: Well, you're riding in that thing, you feel like you win in any battle on the road, right?
1: Yeah, Coop took us for a ride in one a couple of years ago, Doug and I, after the show, and we were like, this is pretty cool, this is pretty awesome. And that's the cool thing. If you come out here to Nicky D's, you get to see all the whole new line from Buick and GMC is out here. You got the GMC trucks that are out here. You got the Buick SUVs that are out here and other cars. You just keep bringing them in. They've got classic cars down at the A.J. Desmond Funeral Home parking lot as well. And, you know, it's just this is part of the coolness that is the Dream Cruise. Something that is uncool.
2: Oh, boy.
1: Yeah.
2: Let's keep talking about cars.
1: I didn't realize this was a take of yours. And I thought that you were putting us on at first, but you're not. When it comes to movies, you don't buy into suspending your belief of something.
2: The number one word used to describe me is weird. Okay, that's the word that I get more than anything else. This is very much a me issue. I'm making myself vulnerable, Detroit. I have issues. I am unable to suspend disbelief. I'm unable to watch movies and make myself believe that what I'm seeing is actually real. So it's hard for me to get immersed. It's hard for me to get into movies. Everybody, this has nothing to do with our job, but everyone in their life knows a celebrity. Seth Rogen married my next-door neighbor in Lakeland, Florida.
1: Oh.
2: I've had him on my show. And I asked him, do you have a hard time watching movies? He says, I can't watch movies because in my mind, I'm thinking
1: incredibly high all the time.
2: That would be one of the reasons. But also, he says, like, I'm always thinking, why did they put the camera here, the camera there? If you're thinking like that, you're not into the movie. CGI has completely killed my ability to get into modern day movies, and it makes me convinced, as convinced I am about anything, that movies yesterday were better than movies today. Far better than movies today.
1: Huh.
2: Not only that, we have no new ideas. Zero new ideas. I just had to go see Spider-Man 38. And I said to myself, you know what's going to be next? I bet you they're going to come out with another Batman. What do I see on Twitter today? Scarlett Johansson cast as Poison Ivy in the Batman 2. Where are the new ideas? Where are the stories? You know?
3: Mark, have you ever heard of a movie called The End of Oak Street, where a neighborhood's transported back in time? That's a new idea.
2: How old is that?
1: It just came out.
3: It came out today.
2: Came out, okay. Maybe that's one I need to go see.
1: Well, but it's got dinosaurs. Do you want to see dinosaurs?
2: I don't know.
3: I think Jurassic Park was enough for him.
2: Jurassic Park had models. There's levels
1: hold
2: to
1: on,
2: this.
1: Hold on a second. let's get this straight. Jurassic Park is about dinosaurs. Jurassic Pork might be something completely different that we don't want to steer our audience to.
3: Yeah, stay away from Jurassic Pork. Right? This is a Jurassic Park, P-A-R-K type show.
1: Park.
2: Oh, okay.
1: Jurassic
2: okay.
1: Park.
2: Yes, yes. We're talking a very different model in Jurassic Pork.
1: Yes.
2: Very, very, very different model. No good.
1: So you're okay with Jurassic Park and the fake dinosaurs the CGI dinosaurs.
2: There's levels to it.
1: But you're not okay with
2: Planet of the Apes.
1: But what? How does that make sense?
2: Because have you watched Planet of the Apes? Are you able to suspend disbelief when you watch that?
1: As much as I can to think that you're going to create a dinosaur out of some DNA from ember or amber. Oh, what?
2: Well, I mean, look, in my dumb not fully formed.

0: brain at the age of 12 or 13, that was a believable story to me. You know, that you could extract DNA from something else that you
1: but
0: might have found a long
1: time
0: ago.
1: Get knocked out of orbit and they're lost in time and they come and crash land on a planet and they don't know where it is and now it's overrun by apes. That you can't do. But hey, all of a sudden I found this place in this island over by Costa Rica, and it's got like 75 different species of dinosaurs, including a Tyrannosaurus rex and a Diplodocus and Brontosaurus and Stegosaurus and Velociraptors who nobody had heard of, but let's create a whole medium out of Velociraptors. That's okay.
0: Can you just help me figure out how to suspend disbelief better? What do I need? Do I need a gummy?
1: You do it with the dinosaurs. You can do it with anything.
0: Do I need a gummy?
2: Okay. You have whimsy in your heart. That's how you get your disbelief go away. Just believe
0: in
2: yourself,
0: Mark. I don't want to be the guy that doesn't have imagination.
1: Can't you just enjoy it for what it is? Like, look, the Fast and Furious movies are absolutely, utterly ridiculous and preposterous, but they're fun, and they're even making fun of themselves. I mean, the fact that a car chase takes place on a Russian airstrip where the runway is like 25 miles long is what it must be, because the scene takes 12 minutes to get through while the plane is going 75 miles an hour at ground speed.
0: Doesn't do it.
1: You can't.
0: But
1: I mean,
0: Speed,
1: come on.
0: The movie Speed was great. That was fantastic. I can't do CGI. I can't do sitcoms.
1: But you can do CGI.
0: I can't do superhero
1: movies. You can't do sitcoms.
0: No, the background is too. It looks like a flat wall. I don't believe I'm looking at a real room there. You know, it's so staged, Gator. So staged.
1: Because it's literally on a stage. Of course
0: right.
1: It's staged.
0: But how do you believe you're looking at real life there?
1: It's a sitcom. Have fun.
0: I'm trying. I need help.
1: Do you
0: I
1: like
0: can't
1: to
0: do
1: laugh?
0: It. I've so many times.
1: I don't know if you like to laugh.
0: Impractical right. Jokers to me is funny.
1: Top three movies that they don't be in any order. What are the top three movies that you've enjoyed in your lifetime?
0: Ferris Bueller's Day Off.
1: All right.
0: No CGI. Shawshank Redemption. Limited CGI.
1: Classic movie, yeah.
0: Limited CGI. American Pie, I laughed my ass off. See, I've proved my point to you.
1: Well, no, you just told me that you've got three movies that you like that don't involve any of that other stuff. And look, picking one of the greatest movies of all time, like Shawshank Redemption, I don't think is, you know, there's no great feat there.
0: I want to share this with you here. I want to share this with you because I had Jake pull this for me. Matt Damon was on Hot Ones. Can you eat Hot Ones?
1: No, I love the show where that you get you're being interviewed by Sean Hayes. Is it Sean Hayes?
0: Yeah.
1: He's the guest, and he's incredibly dorky, but he's awesome, and he has every aspect of your life down pat, and he's asking you questions while you go through 10 different stages of hot wings with different sauces on.
0: Right. He asked Matt Damon why they don't make movies like they used to. Here's how Matt Damon answered that.
3: So I think a scenario lots of viewers can relate to is sitting on the couch on a Friday night, going through the streaming services, cycling through the movies and thinking to themselves, they're not making movies for me anymore. As somebody who's been intimately involved in movie making for 30 years, what are the macro Hollywood conditions behind that sentiment?
4: Well, so what happened was the DVD was a huge part of our business, of our revenue stream. And technology has just made that obsolete. And so the movies that we used to make, you could afford to not make all of your money when it played in the theater, because you knew you had the DVD coming behind the release, and 6 months later you'd get all, you know, a whole nother chunk. It would be like reopening the movie almost. And when that went away, that changed the type of movies that we could make. I did this movie Behind the Candelabra, and I talked to a studio executive who explained it was a $25 million movie. I would have to put that much into print and advertising, right, to market it, what we call P&A. So I'd have to put that in P&A. So now I'm in $50 million. I have to split everything I get with the exhibitor, right, the people who own the movie theaters. So I would have to make $100 million before I got into profit. And the idea of making $100 million on a story about, like, this love affair between these two people, yeah, I love...
1: Stop that, Jake. What on earth? What?
0: I just wanted to add...
1: What, we're going to... A five-minute dissertation from Matt Damon about how, you know, DVDs are no longer in and technology has ruined the movie
0: business? But it's
1: business.
0: Why Goodwill
1: from a guy
0: Hunting...
1: From a guy who got into The Martian and Interstellar, but I'm
0: Goodwill
1: supposed to say
0: Hunting
1: was
0: would have
1: before?
0: Never been made today.

0: Is Good Will Hunting in your top 10? Would it never been made?
1: It's not my
0: today?
1: Top 10. It's a fantastic movie.
0: It would never been made. Movies. Do you guys agree that movies today are not what they used to be?
1: No. Okay. I'm not going to agree with that statement. And I think the basic problem is you can't suspend disbelief, which is that's a problem.
0: It is.
1: And you have to get past that because you're limiting yourself to a very small, narrow group of entertainment, I guess.
0: I don't know how to do it. Do you have any tips for me?
1: I think you're nuts. I just think maybe that's it. You said people describe you as weird.
0: Yeah.
1: I'm not going to disagree with that statement at all. 248-539-9797. Tigers and Lions both in action last night. We talk about it. We also talk about what's coming up this weekend with a massive series against the White Sox. This is 97.1.
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3: 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The Lions offseason plan centered on a center. They signed Cade Mays for $25 million to stabilize the rebuilt offensive line. The plan has been thrown off its axis. Mays will be out for a while with a wrist injury. So, now what? Two names to know, Seth McLaughlin and Juice Scruggs. McLaughlin is a second-year pro who had a great college career prior to a torn Achilles in 2024. Scruggs came to Detroit in the Demo trade, having started games in the NFL. Those two will compete for the job. May the best man win.
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7: You don't like CGI, but you're cool with Jurassic Park. You say you can't suspend disbelief, and yet, I mean, Jurassic Park.
8: Well, again, levels to this. 90% of the dinosaurs in Jurassic Park were models.
7: What do you mean models?
8: Like, they created the model like you'd create a model home. Right? They created
7: a model.
8: What,
7: like paper mache and that? Is that what you mean by model?
8: No, higher tech than that. But
7: well,
8: it wasn't.
7: That's what CGI is.
8: It wasn't a video game creation on a computer. You could actually touch it. The Triceratops that had the big mound of bleep. You could touch that Triceratops. That was a model.
7: For a second, for maybe a close-up while you're showing you in the distance, it's not. It's the exact opposite. It's like 90% CGI and 10% model.
8: If you found out that Jurassic Park was 90% CGI, I'd be surprised. Because that one actually got me. Like that one actually got me immersed.
7: What, do you think they actually created the Model T-Rex to go ahead and nudge the Jeep over to the left?
8: No, probably not. Probably not. This is my problem, ladies and gentlemen.
7: Yeah, it's a big problem.
8: It's very clearly my problem. I do not know how to suspend disbelief.
7: So
8: actors don't know how to suspend disbelief, but you guys can watch sitcoms and Planet of the Apes and enjoy it. I'm sitting there looking at my watch wondering when I can get the hell out of there.
7: Do you like sci-fi movies?
8: To a degree, yeah. To a degree. But I find myself gravitating more towards like true story movies. Did you see Green Book?
7: Yes, loved it.
8: How good was that movie?
7: It's a great movie.
8: Fantastic. No CGI.
7: It's great. Well, yeah, I mean,
8: none.
7: Period pieces. I mean, you're not going to get that. Mark Ryan also doesn't like hugs, dogs, and ice cream.
8: Don't you dare hug me.
7: Do you like dogs?
8: Yeah, of course. Come on.
7: No, I'm asking.
8: I hate cats. Hate cats.
7: See, there's some.
8: Hate cats.
7: I don't think that's fair.
8: Out for themselves. If you have a house fire, the cat's like, peace, bro. The dog's not going to leave till everyone's out of the house. Cats out for themselves.
7: Mark likes the movie Speed, where the bus jumps. Unbelievable. That's from Richard. Yes, right. Can't suspend disbelief. But how about we're going to keep this bus going at 57 miles an hour. Hey, can I make it over the unfinished freeway up in
8: Cater,
7: front?
8: You're supposed
7: I'm
8: going to be
7: go
8: helping
7: for
8: me.
7: It.
8: You're supposed to be helping me.
7: I don't think that's my job today. Mark goes on a roller coaster and yawns. Do you go on roller coasters?
8: Roller coasters, you were actually experiencing that.
7: Do you go on roller coasters?
8: Yeah, I do.
7: I do not. I don't because I don't like roller. I don't like that drop stomach
8: I don't
7: feeling.
8: Do heights. I don't do bridges.
7: Mark Ryan's favorite ice cream, vanilla. His favorite drink, water. Are these facts?
8: This is now becoming deeply personal and
7: is
8: offensive.
7: Is it true?
8: Of course not. Come on.
9: I answer
8: Come
9: the question,
8: on.
9: Mark. Tell us what they are.
8: Mint chocolate chip is the best ice cream, and a local Michigan cider is the beverage of choice.
7: Mark must have hated Christmas as a kid as well. Just can't get past how one man can deliver all those gifts in one night. How'd that work out when you were
8: young? See, this is the transition that's happened to me later in life. When I was a kid, I liked all these movies. He-Man was my jam. Did you ever like He-Man? Like the cartoon, Thundercats, Roar. Did you ever get down with
7: that? I had a He-Man action figure. I can't hide from that.
8: Yeah. That's so true. Like that was the jam.
7: But
8: I don't know.
7: I liked the action figure.
8: I don't know when it happened to me. Something happened where a light was flipped, a switch was flipped, and I can't enjoy CGI anymore. And instead of helping me out and giving me tips to get over this, my partner here is just bashing me something unmerciful.
7: Yeah, well, because CGI is only going to get better and better as the technology increases and gets better. But, I don't love everything that's CGI. There's stuff that's done. It's like it looks fake, and you're like, oh, come on. But being able to suspend disbelief is part of going to the movies. It's part

0: the experience. You know that this can't possibly happen.
1: But you're not telling yourself that when you're watching it?
0: No. I mean, maybe if something gets so ridiculous, I will. But then I'll laugh at it and go, all right, whatever. It's fine. I mean, do I like the superhero movies? Yes, I enjoy the superhero movies. Do I think that there's really a Norse god named Thor who comes from, you know, wherever the hell it is? What is Syndergaard? What, not Syndergaard. It's Noah Syndergaard.
2: Asgard.
0: Asgard. Do I think that that's real? No. But do I enjoy it? Yes.
1: Can we ever have a great new superhero? Brand new. Never been conjured up before.
0: Sure.
1: Or we're just going to keep watching stuff for the last 50 years.
0: I'm sure it happens all the time. Comic books are created all the time with somebody new. But
1: if Mark was a spice, he'd be flour. Scott and Carlton.
0: Is it buckwheat flour? Is all, no, it's all-purpose flour. That's AP. Your AP flour all the way.
1: Trying to act like I'm not hurt by all this.
0: Well, here's somebody on your side. Says old movies are better.
1: Thank you.
0: Old movies are better as long as they don't try to be technologically advanced.
1: And?
0: Like, if you watch, there are some movies where you watch, like, there's a reason they had to remake some of these things, right? If you go back, because the technology just wasn't there at the time. If you watch Star Wars was amazing when I'm a kid and it came out. It's great. Go back and watch it, and for the most part, it holds up. But you look at the technology they had to use then compared to what it is now. I mean, it's like using
1: technology doesn't make everything better.
0: PlayStation.
1: Does this device make society better?
0: I didn't say make society.
1: Cell phone?
0: This isn't a societal thing. It's about, can you enjoy a movie, for crying out loud? I'm with Mark. I loved Lost in Space, but I can't watch any of the Star Trek movies.
1: Thank
0: you. Love Lost in Space? That's one of the worst movies I've ever seen in my life. That's so terrible.
1: I didn't say it.
0: Don't. That's when I'll actually don't. I'm going to point you in the direction opposite of that.
1: Bobby, do you have any tips for me to be able to believe what I'm watching? I don't have this trait.
3: Probably go into the movie theater with a more open mind. Probably would be a good step one.
1: What do I need to take before the movie to open my mind?
0: You don't have to take anything. Good God. How about just an attitude? The right attitude.
1: Okay.
0: Like, I'm just going to have fun. I'm just going to sit and have fun. Anyway, you are a weird dude. That's true.
1: I definitely am.
0: Just reinforce that. That's all.
1: I definitely am.
0: All right, getting back to the Tigers. The White Sox are 18-27 versus teams that are .500 or better. The Tigers are 27-26 in those games. Not only a better record by far, but they've played 8 more games. Look good to win the division as long as the bullpen doesn't implode. That's from Tom in Nevada. I think there are a number of numbers you can pull up, but the one that just matters to me is really what the team's been since June 1st. It matters because they got off to an awful start with the month of May because of injuries, because the rotation didn't include the regular spots for Melton and for Mize and for Skubal. Those guys were out of the rotation for the most part of that month because they didn't have Gleyber Torres for the most part of that month. Because they played without Kerry Carpenter for part of that time as
1: but
0: well.
1: But why aren't more people saying that, though? You know, in terms of...
0: Because people will say, well, that's just an excuse.
1: No, there's reasons in life, and there are excuses.
0: Yeah.
1: That is a reason. A reason that you weren't at class is that you had 103-degree fever. An excuse is your dog ate your homework. Know the difference between reasons and excuses. You had the number 2 injury index in all of MLB to the New York Mets. How are the Mets doing? Right? You were number 2. It is a minor miracle that they've been able to dig themselves out of this hole.
0: Let's go to the phones. Lou is in Greenville. Lou, welcome to 97.1.
4: Hey, I think I could help with the suspension of disbelief and also mention a baseball item. If you go to the active roster of the Detroit Tigers and look under outfielders, you will find Clark, Cruz, Jolks, and also Melgeri. Now, if that isn't a suspension of disbelief that this team could win this thing, I mean, really, I mean, is that list of outfielders, could they make the Albuquerque roster of the LA Dodgers?
0: Well, it's, Max Clark could, but to your point, It's incredible where it stands right now because of injuries to Riley Green and to Kerry Carpenter, who, look, those guys could come back within a week, but or I guess 2 weeks. But your point's taken. Right now, this team is devastated by injuries again, and it's to the outfield spot, and yet they're still winning.

0: Look at the bullpen. Brisky, Herder. Mattis has never been the same since the bullpen, whatever you called it. Foley was the first victim. He fell wayside. Vest. I mean, their bullpen is basically Jansen, and now he's doing the same thing to Holton again that he did that brought him down. He's going to use Holton until he isn't. I mean, it's beautiful. I mean, I love this team. I followed them since 1956. I'm probably your oldest caller. I saw the Lions win the World Championship in 1957 with Tobin Rote playing quarterback, Jim Brown's rookie year.
1: All right. So thanks, Lou. Appreciate it. Oh, wow, that was abrupt. I didn't sound like that. I was just trying to ease him out. Jake's like, gone. Got
2: him out.
1: Sorry about
2: here.
1: That.
3: You just hit him with a flying elbow.
1: Sorry, Lou. But I think Lou's got a great point. It's, if you can't suspend your disbelief and see what's going on right now with the starting outfield, it's impressive. I will push back on Lou with a bullpen. Tyler Holton was great a couple years ago, right? I mean, great a couple of years ago. He's got it in him. So watching him do this again right now in his current stretch over the last 25 innings or so, I'm not surprised because we have seen it before.
3: And I give
1: Will
3: Hinch,
1: he be able to hang on and keep doing it? I don't know.
3: I give Hinch and Federer a ton of credit here. They have an uncanny ability to get players performing their best, especially pitchers, when it matters the most. You always know we're going to be our worst at the beginning of the year and our best at the end of the year. That's a fantastic trait to have.
1: That it is. 248-539-9797. 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
5: So in years past, I would say that watching the cars go by, there was always a pretty steady race between which car you would see the most. It would either be the Corvette, a Mustang, or Camaro. This year, I don't think it's even close. I think it's Corvettes by like 4-1 over everything else. It's crazy how many Corvettes we've seen. I've only seen two that were from the original generation of the C1 Corvettes, but I've seen a ton of the C8s out there, which is really cool. These supercars.
6: It's funny
5: there's
6: that
5: a cool AC Cobra going by. I always look forward to seeing those.
6: It's funny that you say that because right as you mentioned it, we had like five Mustangs drive by.
5: Yeah, and there goes another Mustang. And there goes the Corvette. So this is the Dream Cruise. I love it. It's great. There goes another Corvette. You can sit there and just do ding, ding, ding all day long with this.
7: Has Corvette successfully established themselves as the affordable sports car?
5: Well, it's starting to get beyond that now. But it was, I mean, in terms of competing with, like, the other supercars like Ferrari and Porsche or Lamborghini, absolutely. It is a way more affordable version compared to those cars and get the same performance. But it's the prestige of having a Ferrari or a Lamborghini that changes it. But Corvette has really closed that gap. But it's also, if you're getting one of those cars that has the crazy engine, the Z06s of the world or whatever, there's a beautiful green one out there. Haven't seen that color. Then it's a whole different ballgame with how much you're spending. It's no longer that, oh, yeah, I get the base model Stingray for $80,000 or whatever. But they're great. I love it out here. It's a lot of fun. Learning a lot about Mark, that he's incredibly weird. I didn't know he was incredibly weird. I knew he was weird.
7: Definitely.
5: Just didn't buy that it was incredibly weird. Tigers got this big series this weekend. I think they win this series. I don't know if they sweep it. If I had to bet and say, would they be in first place on Sunday night, I'd say no. But I feel pretty good about their chances to win the series and continue to close this gap and just be methodical towards the goal of eventually overtaking the top spot in the division.
7: Yeah, if this is a horse race, you're coming up to the final stretch, and the horses are almost neck and neck, and you can see that the horses are running at two different speeds. I don't buy anybody who says momentum in sports doesn't matter. You don't need to be in first place after this series. Win the damn series. Just win the series. And you'll be in the White Sox head. You're already in the heads of the Guardians. And you'll be in prime position to overtake these guys the rest of the way. The White Sox for the second half of the season have essentially been a 500 baseball team. I think they're going to have to be better than that the rest of the way to win this division. Can they do it?
5: Well, and the Tigers will have Jackson Job on the hill tonight, Troy Melton tomorrow, and then Drew Anderson will go for them on Sunday. So, you know, putting the best foot forward each of the next two nights here. Jackson Job had a great debut last week with the five innings shutout baseball, one hit, one walk, I think four strikeouts in the game, hit triple digits, gives us all the feels that we want to see, and he could be a huge part of this team making this playoff push. In fact, if they make the playoffs, it's going to be because he was a big part of this. You know, I get alarmed and regrounded after the caller before the break there was talking about the outfield for the Tigers.

0: and literally what it is right now. It's
1: Max Clark
0: and like, yeah, it's Max Clark and Malgeri and Jolks and Trey Cruz, who was brought up. That's not a special outfield by any means. Now, what also they can do, and what they will be doing, is I think we're going to see Javi Baez in left field, because he played it the other night, and yesterday, in fact, was his first career start in left field. He looked fine. He's an athlete. He knows what he's doing in the outfield. He's unbelievable as a center fielder, but so is Max Clark. And Javi, being a guy who's actually hitting the ball this year and being a plus defender, you want to find a spot for him. They'll let him play in left field, and it eases the pain of looking at that outfield roster and saying, who? What? Huh? Because that's how you got to say it.
1: Do you feel like the Riley Green injury right now at the absolute worst time? I mean, are we going to look back 8 additional games from now and rue that he was out?
0: I haven't looked ahead in the schedule to see who they're playing after this, after the White Sox, to see if it lightens up at all, or are they just right back into the fire against some tough teams. But I think anytime you're going to do without someone as integral to your team as Riley Green for 10 days, I think you're going to feel it. So I don't think it's going to be easy to overcome, particularly with the options that they've gone with. Who are they playing here after?
1: At Pittsburgh, at Kansas City, and you have those two road trips after you've won 7 consecutive road series for the first time ever.
0: I mean, it's not the worst. It's not the most imposing schedule, for sure. So that'll help. But you know, they could use some breaks when it comes to injuries, because they haven't gotten them. But they are getting some guys back and maybe into the bullpen, which is really going to hopefully help out. Although I'm not sitting here crossing my fingers and like, oh, great, you know, Herter's coming back. But maybe it matters. Hey, there's a Blues Brothers cop car. You okay with that?
1: Oh, yeah.
0: You like Blues Brothers? Is it no CGI? You all right?
1: Yeah, we're done.
0: Does that work for you?
1: This is going to be the abuse that never ends.
0: It will never end. That car comes by every year. It's always cool to see it.
1: Sweet.
0: 248-539-9797, same number to text as well. Guys, the receivers sucked for the Lions last night. Way too many drops. Big question is Tesla ready to be a number 3? That's a fair question. He dropped 2 passes early, one that resulted in an interception because it tipped right through his hands.
1: That one, was it more on him or the quarterback?
0: I think it's probably more on him, but I do think it's fair to say that Altmyer needed to drop that fastball into maybe just a, you know, a little bit of a slider instead. But he threw some heat on that one. But the second one he dropped on fourth down, gotta have that. I mean, I had flashbacks to the NFC Championship game when they couldn't get that first down on fourth down, throwing the ball there. So it's unfortunate. But look, Tesla, I don't really worry about him as a number 3 option as wide receiver for this team. It didn't look good last night, but saw enough of him last year where I'm like, okay, this guy is going to catch the ball more often than not when it's thrown to him. Rico Beard joins us in studio with the Valenti and Rico Show. How are you, buddy?
2: Gentlemen, now I understand why everybody kept asking, were you guys doing your show out at Dream Cruise? I'm like, no. You guys were doing it, okay, because people saw the setup early this morning, and I got text all morning long saying, hey, you going to come out here? No, we're not coming out here, but that's for Mark and Gator. You guys having
0: right.
2: fun?
0: Yeah.
1: Oh, yeah.
0: I enjoy the Dream Cruise. I know not everybody does. Are you a Dream Cruise guy, Rico? Do you like to walk it on Saturdays or no?
2: No. I hate traffic jams, so yeah. It's cool to watch for a little bit, and then after that, you're like, oh, okay, it's cars. But Gator, welcome to my frustration of talking to the clown sitting next to you. And yes, I said clown, because he can't suspend belief in movies. Yeah, but he likes Jurassic Park, which is
0: right.
2: The whole conundrum.
0: Somehow,
2: like, really? Because the last time I checked, there was no T-Rex in my backyard.
1: Well, that movie was good enough to get you to suspend it. It was historic.
2: Okay.
1: Be historic. Maybe it'll work for me.
2: So Ocean's 11, is that too much of a draw that everything has to work out perfectly?
1: They should have stopped Vegas? At Ocean's 1.
2: Okay.
0: You didn't like Ocean's 11?
1: Not really.
0: Wow.
1: Not really my thing.
0: Wow.
2: No. He's a chick flick guy.
0: I mean, it's weird. You know,
1: that's what he was saying the other day. I'm a chick flick guy.
0: Doug's not a big movie guy, but Doug's takes on movies are better than Mark's.

0: Mark's taste in movie. We were just talking the Marvel movie. He was like, I can't do any of those. Like, I can't suspend belief in but Jurassic Park. And I'm like, yet, whoa. Did you just say Jurassic Park?
1: Right.
2: And yet you guys have offered no tips to help in this.
3: I said, just with go into it like with an open mind and a better enemies. Attitude for yeah. crying out. All right, Rico, in 15 seconds here, what do you got coming up on the show?
0: We'll recap the Lions game and an interesting Wings article out there.
2: Wings article out there.
3: I don't know if I've seen the Wings article out there. But that's the problem with being on remote.
2: Talking about Eisenman and ownership and how they avoided stars.
0: Yeah,
2: They didn't land stars.
0: Gazierman, right? Yes.
3: Oh, boy. Well, there it is. All right, look forward to hearing this. I can get caught up. Thanks to everybody out here for making it great.
2: Thanks for putting up with me this week.
3: Thank you, Mark. Look forward to everybody enjoying the weekend. 97.1.
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1: Woke up this morning and checked online and saw his teams in the playoffs.
2: Oh, you're right. He is the ultimate Tiger fan.
1: He is right, celebrating. He's a little hungover.
2: No, I'm being serious. We need to locate Jeremy Hotta. You don't just miss an update.
1: Right. Unless there's a big breaking story happening right now.
2: And he's not on remote, is he?
1: I don't know.
2: Are we going to wellness
3: check? I've just been told he's not in today.
2: Just not in.
1: Okay.
2: Okay. Well, no updates today. All right. Well, I had something for him, too. That's the worst part. What goofball.
1: I know. You've
2: picked some up for him middle of the week. Guy hadn't been here the last damn 2 days.
1: All right. Well,
3: maybe he's on vacation.
2: He ain't on no damn vacation. He has too many damn kids.
1: How do you think he gets the kids?
2: He'd have to rent a Madden cruiser to go to the beach. All right. Let's just, can we get to this? I want to open the show with this, and then we can move to more enjoyable things. We've talked about the Red Wings a good amount. Talked about Yzerman, talked about Ilitch, talked about the team, and this seeming fall from grace. But sometimes you get a piece of reporting, and it's even worse than you imagined. I need the Matterhorn or Titanic whistle. Hockey Elite, I need you.
1: News team, assemble!
2: The Free Press. Chaos at LCA. Person familiar with Yzerman's approach said Yzerman thought hockey was, quote, still trying to figure out what analytics work. Oh, dear. That led Yzerman struggling to explain hockey in analytic terms that Ilitch prefers. Oh, dear. Quote, he had to speak a language he wasn't familiar with, and he had no idea what he was telling Ilitch. He had to explain in analytical terms, not hockey terms. Oh, boy. According to a person with knowledge of the situation, Ilitch's hesitation in approving big signings cost the Wings two big names. One problem. Neither of these names are big names. See, I don't know what's worse. Ilitch twiddling his thumbs and costing the team signing these two people, or the fact that these were the two names that got Stevie to chew it and do it.
1: What, you mean Connor McDavid wasn't one?
2: No, it would be one of the worst 5-on-5 players in the sport and Steven Stamkos in the summer of 24. And I can't believe these words are going to leave my mouth. Assistant GM Sean Horkoff, on the day Yzerman was removed, had a deal in place with Anthony Mantha. Oh, wait, we had him. And yes, he had a nice year for Pittsburgh. But he signed elsewhere while Ilitch deliberated. One Wings employee who spoke on condition of anonymity because they'd like to still be gainfully employed said it was chaotic at LCA with no direction. They're not hockey people. They're all baseball people.
1: That was the quote right there that got me.
2: Oh, my God. It's so much worse.
1: Yeah, that was a quote right there that got me. Like, they're all baseball people. Like, Stevie, give it to me in terms of analytics. He skates really well.
2: Fenwick sticks. What? Yeah. So let's take this from the top. You have a team legend handed the reins of one of the proudest organizations in hockey. And as I had been saying for a while, along with others, let's be fair, Steve was stuck in 2010. You don't know puck. Well, get a brush and you can clean my balls, okay? I told you. So the guy had no idea what the hell he was doing in today's world. And even worse, the owner only wants somebody who knows what's going on in today's world. So he goes in to talk and Well, how do those meetings go? What is he, Sloth from the Goonies? He sits down and just goes, baby root?
1: I just imagine Steve in his office with analytics for dummies, and he's just sitting there flipping through the book like, wait. Say this, do that. Okay, yeah, I'm ready. All right, Mr. I, let's talk.
2: Sloth love chunk? Then, here's the worst part. The two names that are the big signings that, according to the reporting, Ilitch screwed up. They're not big names. And one of the signings would have been pretty disastrous. Stamkos stinks. His rebound.

0: year this year was 65 points. He's not a 5-on-5 player. This is the worst 5-on-5 team in the league.
1: Right, but I guess he was just familiar with him, so he wanted to bring him back.
0: The day Steve gets ushered out to the clubhouse, your goal is to bring in Anthony Mantha? That's what was going to turn it all around?
1: Yeah.
0: People, we said this the other day. I had no idea this report was coming. I mean it. I feel like the Wings have turned themselves into the Columbus Blue Jackets. Just into one of the, like the Atlanta Thrashers when they had Scott Farrell calling games. I don't even know what to say.
1: It feels like the team seriously could put up an under construction sign at the LCA. We'll be back. It's almost like the freeway construction. You just put this road will be ready for you in 2 years.
0: So 696.
1: Yes.
0: Got it. I think the thing that bothers me the most is all of you insufferable Iserbots, all of you bathwater drinkers defending a man who couldn't even speak the remote language of modern hockey. Good. Go to your grave with it. Enjoy. And Ilitch, I don't know what to say. If the guy you hired can't talk the talk, and then in turn, you're delaying the signing. First of all, I'd like to tell you this. I'm glad Chris Ilitch deliberated on Stamkos. That was not a good deal. Anthony Mantha, on the day Yzerman is relieved of duty, thank God you didn't bring him in for $9 million a year. Then the next guy would be stuck with it. Oh, and by the way, how nice to find out the tidbit in this article. They're just starting their search? Mm-hmm. Steve's been dead a month.
1: That was the big thing that we were talking about
0: the other day. What the hell? Like,
1: it's been a month and, how about we hire a search firm? You know what? That's a great idea. So, now you're starting to go after people. Now. So you've thrown away another month of doing nothing from the other months that you did nothing. Nothing. And in the end, I'm like, okay, so when camp opens up, who's there? What are we doing?
0: I actually have audio of Steve trying to explain hockey to Chris Ilitch. Take a listen.
2: See, you.
1: Wait, could you explain?
0: Steve.
1: One more time. Steve
0: tell me about the Fenwick.
2: See, you.
0: What's this player's win share? Like, I mean, how embarrassed? But this is my problem. Why was he still here? I mean, Ilitch deserves a ton of blame because it's bad enough if the guy doesn't understand analytics, thinks hockey is just learning what analytics work. Steve, one of the most data-friendly teams in the league just won the Stanley effing Cup. You're about 5 years behind. But then you go into the meetings. You can't articulate it in a way that your owner requires it. So therefore, the owner deliberates and stalls on signings. Why are any of you here at this point? And then the worst part, they're all baseball people. Well, who's one of the names you've heard that might be up for GM? Greenberg. Yeah. He was with the Blackhawks for 10 minutes. I said this to you before, and I mean it from the bottom of my heart. This is the Red Wings, man. I don't care if you're not a diehard hockey fan. It is the Lakers, the Celtics. It is the Pittsburgh Steelers, the Green Bay Packers, the New England Patriots. The
1: Dallas Cowboys, yes.
0: It's the Red Wings.
1: Yes.
0: What is this?
1: I don't know. This is purely speculation on my part, Mike, but I think Chris Ilitch, out of respect for Steve and his father and what everything that Steve did for Detroit, wanted to see him do well. I think he wanted to see him succeed, but he says, Steve, I need you to go in a different direction. And Steve just could not embrace that direction. But he couldn't walk away.
0: May I offer one more thing?
1: You could, sure. Hearken.
0: I want to read this two sentences to you.
1: Okay.
0: And I just want to acknowledge for the record how utterly it is equal parts pathetic and unacceptable. And I'll explain why. He had to speak an analytical language he wasn't familiar with, and he had no idea what he was telling Ilitch. He had to explain it in analytical terms and not hockey terms. Okay, for one, that's pathetic. You are in charge of essentially a billion-dollar operation.

0: Here's why it's unacceptable. Your life is this. How long does it take you to get familiar enough with the dialect, okay, with the discourse? Mm-hmm. You don't have to know it inside and out, but to take what your analytics people are giving you and be able to present a cogent message. Rico, I'm not asking him to learn Mandarin in a week.
1: No.
0: And then go to China and broker a UN issue. I'm asking you to do your effing job. Holy mother of God. Are you kidding me?
1: No, but Mike, if Steve, and I don't want to speak for him, but if this is not something he's trying to embrace, he's not going to learn it. It's going to be Mandarin. It's going to be Chinese to him. It's like, okay, really? What about if I just do it the way I used to do it back in the day? Steve, we don't do it that way anymore. Why not?
0: Well, actually, I have that audio.
2: Oh, see, you.
0: And to think people were mad at me for Iserman. Yeah, how about be mad at your hero? Good God. I'd like to throw the number out. This is so much worse than anything you could have imagined. Because it's equal parts Illich and Iserman. Mm-hmm. And the Illich part, thank God he delayed on the signings. These are awful ideas. Mm-hmm. What's worse, that Illich dropped the ball on the two signings or the fact that these are the two big names? I mean, that's like some of the bands that play in Metro Detroit in the summer, and you're like, those guys are still alive? Oh, Barry Gibb is here. Awesome. What's next? Rockin' Ronnie? What, are you kidding me?
1: Yeah. Once again, I don't see how you bounce back for this because you're just starting to look for your guy who's going to run this team. Season's getting ready to start.
0: Oh, my God.
1: You punted for the year.
0: Like, if you're a season ticket holder, are you okay? How you doing out there? You all right?
1: I don't think there's enough bobbleheads and free T-shirts to make up for what you're going
0: to
1: watch.
0: I'd love to call Costa, but I'm like you. I never bother people on their vacation. I wouldn't dare do it. He's paying customer Costa. Can you imagine his bobblehead, how he's feeling right now?
1: He's feeling pretty good right now.
0: Is it? Oh.
1: Okay. Well, you know, he posts everything, so.
0: Oh. See, he could be on a different planet. I'd have no idea. Yeah. He could have boarded a SpaceX rocket. I wouldn't know.
1: So, yeah.
0: Oh, what is he on? One of those cruises?
1: No. He's a
0: Pineapple Express cruise or whatever he does.
1: I did see a pineapple in the background.
0: Why is Jim wearing a loofah? All right, let's keep it rolling. 248-539-9797. So apparently Donovan Edwards was running the Red Wings. Everybody good with that? 97-1.
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1: All right, if you're just joining, I want to make sure I read this one more time to you. And then we go to the Hockey Elite. I don't want anyone to think, you know, this is like hyperbole. I am legitimately, I'm bordering on speechless at this report today out of the Detroit Free Press of just how effed up the Red Wings are, how screwed up Yzerman was, how screwed up the relationship with Ilitch was. Like, it just, it's so much worse than anything I could have cobbled together in my tiny brain. So I'm going to do this one more time, and I mean it. I need you guys. I don't have adjectives for this. This is one giant whoopee cushion. Chaos at LCA, a person familiar with Yzerman's approach, said Yzerman thought hockey was, quote, still trying to figure out what analytics work, close quote. It led to Yzerman struggling to explain hockey in analytics terms that Ilitch prefers. He had to speak a language he wasn't familiar with, and he had no idea what he was telling Ilitch. He had to explain it in analytic terms, not hockey terms. According to a person with knowledge of the situation, Ilitch's hesitation in approving big signings cost the Wings two big names. Now, I want to push back on this. Pardon me, but Stamkos at this stage of his career, not a big name. That's a crutch. Terrible five-on-five guy. And Yzerman, on the day his removal was announced, Sean Horkoff had a deal in place with Anthony Mantha, but it fell through while Ilitch deliberated. A Wings employee who prefers to keep their job and spoke on a case of anonymity here said it was chaos at LCA. No direction. They're not hockey people. They're all baseball people. Oh, and by the way, they've just started their search for a new GM.
2: And you know what? It also makes me wonder, once again, maybe when everybody was sitting there saying that Larkin was this bad person and how dare you want to leave Detroit, maybe he saw this and he was just the first person to step up and say, guys, this isn't going to work. We are heading in the wrong direction. And if we're going to continue this route, just go ahead and trade me. And maybe that sparked a lot of this where it got to the point where, you know, Steve, we're hearing the reports, because I still think that he could be accepted back. I know some people are like, you can't bring him back. I'm like, I think you can, because I think he said the quiet part out loud. I think he was the facilitator of all of this, of getting this Wings team to, I guess, move into modern day hockey of analytics.
1: And before you call in and say, well, you know, Steve was older. Stop it. There are people 20 years older than Steve running Fortune 500 companies. Evolve or die. That's it. It's not that Steve couldn't adapt. He refused to. There's a big difference there. And I think it's pretty offensive. Don't tell me he couldn't adapt. Saying he couldn't adapt, you're basically saying he's not a smart human being. I don't accept that. Give me a break. It's the same reason my dad doesn't use email. It's not that he can't. He doesn't want to. There's a difference.
2: You use email?
1: Dude, Big G's a disaster technologically.
2: He knows how to text.
1: I didn't realize Big G was running the Wings. Puck.net. All right, sign him. 8 at 80. David, the text coming through, and I have phone lines wide open if you want them. 248-539-9797. I want to hear from Red Wing.
2: Michael Valenti, A-T, Gmail. Like, no, it's the ampersand, Dad, not the, don't put at.
1: The files are in the computer.
3: I am surprised the team wasn't worse than it was. It just goes to show you there are real reasons why organizations are poor. It's not just bad luck. Another one texts in and says, the Wings sound like a bad sitcom. This week's episode, a team legend speaks hockey, but management only speaks nerd.
1: They should come out to the theme from Curb. That should be the team's pregame.
3: I love Steve, the player, but Steve, the GM, was terrible. I feared this from the start. He is pushed away and will be a GM elsewhere, maybe. This is like Dumars all over again, legacy tarnished.
1: This report is so damning. He wouldn't be hired to stock the beverage machine of an NHL franchise.
2: And no, I'm not going to let Dumars take the slander. He wanted to make moves. He was handcuffed.
1: Sir, this is Wendy's.
2: Okay.
1: He won a championship. I'm here. He went to six ECFs.
2: Right. But people...

0: Well, Joe, like, did you forget everything that he did?
1: So yeah. Mr. Davison died, and right. Karen wasn't approving any payroll. Right. Like, I get, and he had to go.
2: Right.
1: But, man, please, Joe did things. Steve did nothing.
3: Stan at work texts in and says, hey, now, Columbus is way better than us. They have a cannon. But, hey, at least we got the Hockey Town logo back at center ice. We're so screwed.
1: It's really unbelievable, man. It's sad, and it's like, how did you end up here?
0: The bigger question is, how do you get away from here? How do you get out of here? Because they are taking the long route of just starting the whole search with a search firm, which means now you got to take the people who the firm give you and go through and say, okay, whittle it between these guys and come up with two or three names, and then you got to interview them. It's almost like they just want to say, we want to take our time with this. Guys, we'll see you in a couple of years.
1: Well, it does support what we talked about, which was once Larkin asked for a trade, complete teardown. Mm-hmm. All right, do you want to get to the people? Is that fair? We'll go to Mark, 97.1. Mark, welcome. What's going on, buddy?
4: Hey, guys. Mark from Howell. To make it clear to this Detroit Red Wing organization, to start out with, Mike, what the heck, Enrico, what the heck are we doing? Trying to double hockey stick and reinvent the winged wheel, for God's sakes? My God, you got me going on the Tigers the other day. And let me present this to you guys. Maybe we can use this on your show and bring it out to the callers on another day. But, you know, I look at all four of our professional sports teams as the misfit toys right now. I can't pick one of them. I'm not buying into the Tigers. Yeah, they're on a roll, but they're not going to make the World Series. And, you know, I go back seven decades. I will tell you, the Red Wings is my heart and soul out of all four teams. And I can't vote on any of them right now, Mike or Rico. I can't vote on any of them.
1: Okay. Well, and Mark, as far as what the hell are we doing, I don't know. I again, you know, I don't even want to do a who's more to blame thing. Everyone's to blame. The Detroit Red Wings right now, that's one of the most embarrassing articles you'll ever see. And the fact that people, both in media and in the fan base, went to the grave to defend Yzerman, that's hilarious to me. It was blatantly obvious this guy was operating in a time capsule. But I just didn't believe it could be this bad.
0: Yeah, I don't think it's more of a who to blame. It's almost, how did we get here? How did the guardrails fall off that the worst case scenario has happened and here we are? Just no GM, no direction, no anything. For a historic franchise. That's, like you said, there are certain franchises that just, you got to be above this. You can never let this happen.
1: Let's go to Mike. He's up in Shelby. Mike, what's the good word on a Friday, buddy?
5: Gentlemen, how we doing?
1: Good, Mike. What's up?
5: Not much. I'm gonna piggyback off what you're saying. I sadly, in a weird, sick way, I'm conjuring up an optimistic outlook here. I do slightly disagree with you on the Stamkos take. I mean, the guy had two goals last year. We lost 27 one-goal games, so maybe that gets us into the playoffs. The sad thing is, just getting us in the playoffs makes me happy. I think if we were to make a decision like that and get somebody in here, give us somebody, maybe that'll entice somebody else to get on board as well. That's the sad thing is we're not able to bring in anybody, and if we can't talk analytics to our owner and bring somebody in, then what the heck are we doing?
1: No, and look, like the Stamkos thing, I remember the summer of 24, and it was a big conversation, and it was, look, he's awful 5-on-5. And when he left Tampa, Mike, he went to a team that wasn't as talent-rich. Here, I just pulled this up for you while you were speaking. 164 games played with Nashville. He's got 69 goals. I mean, and again, 30 of them are power play goals. So you just get to a spot where you're going, all right, he's not a point-of-game player anymore. He's horrendous even strength. I mean, he's about a minus 60. Look, Mike, I'm not telling you he's awful. I'm making a point that I push back on, well, the big names. Was Steve Stamkos really going to put this team over the edge to win anything of substance? No. Thank God you didn't sign him.
5: Right. Complete agreeance. I'm more just, again, from a sick standpoint of just trying to be optimistic.
1: I
5: think if you bring somebody in who has the potential to score, the output scoring is substantial. Scoring 40 goals a year.

0: a dip last year, I think 27 or something, but the ability to do so, we lack that. We lack a lot of things across the board.
1: Where do they go from here, Mike? Mike, when you heard us talking about this, or if you read it in the Freep earlier, like, Mike, where do they go from here? Don't they have to burn the whole thing down?
0: I mean, aside from maybe DeBrincat and Sider, if DeBrincat even wants to stay here, there's not much of value. I like some of our players, but they don't seem to have the ability to gel together. So, I mean, maybe we follow something similar to the roadmap that Florida has put together and Vegas has put together and find these guys that are on negotiable contracts that can be, you know, they can be successful with. And I think that's, I think realistically we do got to break it down.
1: And it's Mike, I appreciate it. We're up against it. It just, you're not a zero tax state either. You're up against it there. And they can talk about wanting to make this a destination. How are you going to do that? Reading this article, it's a miracle Mo Sider and DeBrincat haven't asked out.
2: Unless
1: I got to be honest with you. It's an absolute miracle.
3: Yeah, unless you pull a coup and you go and get the general manager from the Stars.
1: What, Jim Nill?
3: Yeah,
1: he's coming back at age 100?
3: I'm just saying, at least you would have somebody who can come here and maybe get this thing kickstarted again.
1: Hey, Jim, it's Chris. Hold on, maybe we got a bad connection here. Jimmy! Don't hang up! Please!
3: Get the burner phone.
1: In no way would I leave Dallas for here. All right, good talk, 97.1.
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2: We'll go straight to the people. I just it's great reporting in the Free Press. It's just depressing. The state of the Red Wings even worse than you imagine. Steve was totally out of his depths when it came to analytics. Couldn't speak the language. That's the language Ilitch required. I mean, give me a break, dude. You were here for 7 years. Evolve or hit the bricks. Yeah. How pathetic. And then I blame Ilitch for not launching him into space sooner. And in the article, it says Ilitch basically deliberated costing him signing people. But the problem is I can't even be mad about who he cost them because I didn't want either player, Stamkos or Mantha. Yeah. And then you get it. You get employees down there squawking, saying they're not hockey people, they're baseball people. I will say it again. The minute Larkin asked for a trade, what do we talk about? Burn the whole thing down. Mm-hmm. You got to start over. And I'll say it as we sit here, I don't know, 2 months later and a month after Steve hit the golf course. It still seems like the only viable way out is to just tear this thing down. What a disaster. Go to TJ.
3: And no, and I was about to say, real quick, normally I'm not really big on people speaking anonymously, but this time, yeah, I think you just kind of heard the quiet part out loud. We're a mess.
2: Go to TJ, 97.1. Hey, TJ.
4: Mike, Rico, how we doing, fellas?
2: Hey. All right, TJ, can you help me, please?
4: Yeah, I mean, Mike, you know me. For me to call in, it's got to be something like this. And this is unbelievable, but it's also not surprising. And I think the scariest part for me is that my gravest fear is reality, in which there weren't hockey people in the building. And that, to me, signifies a deeper problem and almost a bigger setback. And if you look at Yzerman's approach as GM in his tenure here, you know, up to what we saw, I think the lens he was, and this is all speculation, but I think the lens he was looking through is what he had as a player here, where, you know, he got here in 80 whatever, and they didn't win a cup until 97 or whatever it was. The runway is not that long, and maybe he was under the presumption it was. I'm not sure what the dialogue was between him and Ilitch initially when he arrived, but for him to have the approach of someone like Steven Stamkos, I mean, this isn't 2015 or 2020. Like, mm-hmm. These are outdated players in terms of star power with today's NHL talent. And the fact we missed out on someone like Quinn Hughes, you know, and this is who he was bringing to the table is dumbfounding to me. And I think that at this point, we're in a deeper hole than we realize. And it's quite scary, honestly.
2: That's where I'm at. And it's, you know, Tej, I'm not doing like play acting here. I'm almost at the point of being speechless. This is as bad as any situation in hockey. Name an organization that has more dysfunctionality or more ineffectiveness. It's incredible to me.
4: Oh, you can't. I mean, around the league, you know, no one, we've talked about the runway he had, but even just hearing these hockey decisions and you know, what he brought to the table in terms of his managerial moves, this is unbelievable, and I honestly can't believe it lasted as long as it did. But I'll let you guys finish it out. But this is a great topic.
2: TJ, appreciate it, man. Yeah, and it's not the topic you want to do on a sunny Friday. But this reporting, I don't see how, if you're in our position and doing a four-hour radio show, how you don't do this. It's pretty jarring.
3: Yeah.
2: You know, so yes, everyone had orange slices last night in a preseason game. Let's run to that. Mike, 97.1. Mike, how you doing, buddy?
5: Good. How are you guys doing?
2: Good, Mikey. What's the word?
5: It does sound like a disaster. And, like, even, like, the analytics play, like, you guys are just talking about free agency, but drafting, like, they, like, only 5% of their draft picks from a second round layer from, like, 2019 to 2022 have hit. And, yeah. Like, when you look at the stats of some of these guys, like, Brady Cleveland, they drafted in the second round. He had, like, under 5 points, but, like, 110 penalty minutes. And, like, it's just...
2: He's done nothing outside of the first round. You can just say it. In Tampa, he found a Kucherov. He found a Braden Point. He found players. Here, he hadn't done a thing outside of the first round.
5: No, and, like, that's why I feel like he needed to go, because he wasn't doing the things that was making him successful.
2: So do you...
5: drafting players.
2: Do you feel like the only way out is to burn this whole thing down?
5: Yes, and, like, an interesting point that's kind of come up recently is that, like, Alan Walsh, who's, like, a kind of big agent in the NHL, he's like, yeah, in the next 5 years, you're going to get a team in Houston and in Atlanta. So, like, if you try to sign people via depth, like, you know, like, you're going to get you're going to lose some good players.

0: And the only way to kind of get stars in this league is to draft. So I think if you actually want to win championships, you have to kind of sell off your good pieces now, try to get Landon Point and Schulux and like these kind of upcoming draft picks. Like, there's just not, I don't see like a real clear roadmap for this team. And everyone in this division is getting better. Boston's getting James Higgins, and he's a really good player. And like, you know, like, this
1: look,
0: is
1: it's
0: really
1: the whole point is the East is not going to be easier. You're no closer to being relevant in the East. And now you don't have a GM. You didn't have an offseason. Yeah, Mike, also, too, everybody wants to tout this farm system. Yeah. You have one top 50 prospect. One. Yeah. Oh, but we have four, and, like 93rd or lower. So who cares?
2: So you take the Minnesota offer, get the young players, start all over.
0: I get the draft picks. And, like, you know, I don't think it's going to matter this season or not, because Tom McCullough just threw like his entire team under the bus, and then they didn't buy out anyone. Like, I don't know how.
1: No, remember, we talked about this. He missed the deadline to buy guys out like JT Compher. He didn't even do it. Rasmussen, another guy. So you didn't buy anybody out. You didn't really go out and add anything of substance. You didn't trade your captain. Oh my God. And your answer was Anthony Mantha?
0: No, that I just think that locker room is going to be so toxic, and like the third and fourth line are so bad, and without a first line center, like,
1: you're going nowhere.
0: Like, I expect them, like, even if people are like, oh, the team can be good, just like look at Toronto last year where they had a toxic locker room and it just sunk them. And I think the same thing's going to happen in Detroit this year. So, you know, hopefully in 5 years, you know, we got some good young players and we got someone who can draft outside of the first round. And
1: it's just incredible when you look at it. In this time span of Yzerman getting hired, the Detroit Lions have become the belle of the ball. The Tigers, albeit flawed, have made the playoffs, might do it again now. The Pistons have gone from being the joke of the league, where there were kids wearing sell the team t-shirts courtside, to they were the one seed in the East, and the Detroit Red Wings have turned into Eastern Michigan football.
2: Yeah, an NBA record for consecutive losses. Yeah.
1: David, the texts. Where are the bots?
3: Don't see them anymore.
2: You will.
1: I miss the
2: cruise.
1: Bots.
2: They're the dream crews. They're not calling here.
3: You need to burn it down and completely start over. The Wings have an organization of players that nobody wants and have very little to no value. As a result, they cannot trade them away into a better team. That is Brett and McComb. It's not like Yzerman hasn't been a GM or an assistant GM for over 15 years, and he didn't learn how to do the job? What are we even doing here?
1: The idea that he, in his 50s, refused, I will not say can't. I think saying someone can't evolve is more insulting because you're attacking their intelligence, which I'm not going to do. He refused to evolve.
2: I think.
1: How dare you? Yeah. I mean, are you kidding me?
2: No, I think that's a better way of putting it, Mike, because, and look, we saw it in college sports. There were some coaches who just said, I'm not doing this. I'm not doing this NIL. I'm not doing this portal. This isn't what it is about. And what did they do? They left. They walked away and said, you know what? Thanks. We're going to go ahead and retire. He wanted to show, I'm going to do it this way. It's going to work. Give me one more year. Okay, give me another year. Okay, give me one more year after that.
1: I don't think it mattered. I wonder if this was the approach and these are how these meetings went. Maybe he was just waiting to be fired. Honestly.
2: Yeah, could be.
1: Your big idea was Anthony Mantha. Do yourself a favor. Log out. Log out. David, one more?
3: Sure, one more here. Ever since Larkin requested the trade, he's been public enemy number one. But this new information changes my perspective.
1: It should. It absolutely should. What a joke. Good Lord. I mean, lots of GMs come to town and fail. They don't fail because they refuse to evolve. They're just bad at their job.
2: Facts.
1: Me not speak analytic. What? How are you here?
2: Okay, Steve, we're going to send you to an analytics class, okay? We're going to get you a tutor. We're going to help you out here, read a couple books, talk to some people.
1: Damn.
2: Nah.
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0: David, give us some music. A little football here, please. Orange slices for all.
1: Yeah, we are coming off many teams' first preseason game last night.
0: How'd they go? Everybody have a good time?
1: I have no idea. Drew Aller played well, I guess, whatever.
0: Sure. But against guys who'll be selling paint
1: correct.
0: In 10 days.
1: So let's get to it here because CBS put together the most and least optimistic fan bases entering the 2026 season. So the bottom here, I think we don't need to guess too much here. We know the
2: Dolphins.
1: Cleveland. Dolphins are in there within the bottom five. Tennessee's in the bottom five.
0: I disagree on that one.
1: Okay.
0: For me, I'd be optimistic. You have a quarterback capable of a year two leap. You have an actual coach. You have a good offensive coach, assistant, OC. And you drafted a guy who I think we all would agree was the number one wide receiver in the draft in Carnell Tate. I think there's reason for optimism there. You play in a pretty soft division, too. Indianapolis, Jacksonville, Houston. They're solid, but there's no Megalodon there. There's no Buffalo. There's no Lions. There's no team that, like a Rams. It's just, I have a level of optimism for the Titans.
2: So you don't think to see the Texans as that team?
0: No, I do not.
2: Okay. I know one team I'm surprised you didn't say.
0: What?
2: The Jets. Did you say the Jets?
1: Well, that's a given. I gave you, that's a given.
2: I mean,
1: the least optimistic team.
2: I'm giving him a chance just to dunk.
0: Geno Smith got pulled over more than he'll throw touchdown passes.
2: Don't care. Just need him to take one snap.
1: So to teams that matter, I think these being here, it's kind of questionable. Tied for 28th would be the Indianapolis Colts, and then 24th would be the New York Football Giants.
0: I'll stay out of the Giants one. I'll let you guys speak on it.
2: See, I guess if you juxtapose it, Mike, if the Jets are that bad, then the Giants have to have the fan base that actually cares. They have Super Bowl wins, and they have a young quarterback and young pieces in place.
0: They got a new regime. They have an adult head coach. John Harbaugh is a really good head coach.
2: I would think that your fan base would be a little more excited.
0: I think so, too, but I wanted to stay out of that and let you guys go.
1: What it mentions here is the health of Jackson Dart. Because that's such a question mark. But I don't know if I will put that as a reason not to be.
0: Any quarterback gets hurt, your season's over. Unless you're the Niners and privileged and you find some pig farmer to play QB and be a Pro Bowler.
2: That's Mr. Jones to you. I think for Dartness, hey, slide, run out of bounds. These are things that are fixable and correctable. Okay? It's not like he's just you don't have to dive in head first. This isn't peewee football.
3: And it also doesn't help, in my opinion, at least, in terms of a young core for the Giants, Cam Scadabo, kind of a wild card.
2: Once again.
3: He does anything. He just needs – he can tackle or at least get tackled. Stop doing the off-field antics like doing flips at Fanatics Fest.
2: Yeah, you know what, Corbin? You're right. What we told Jackson Dart, same for you. Don't do dumb things.
1: So I want to mention the teams here at 21 and 20. One team, it's about health. The other team is about competence, the quarterback spot. 21 would be the Vikings, 20 would be the Cincinnati Bengals.
2: I mean, the Vikings, I think that will change if all of a sudden this Kyler Murray thing works. Because right now they're looked at as the fourth team in the division. You don't have the buzz where everybody else, the Lions have Goff in the offense. You got Caleb Williams and Ben Johnson. You got the Packers who are just a brand name and they're the Packers. And then you're the Vikings. You've slipped. The Bengals, I'll leave that to you, Mike, but I mean, I'm getting tired of the Bengals. Like, do something or else just go away.
0: It's show or go. But, look, the Vikings, they had no quarterback play last year, and they barely missed the playoffs. It's a win-now roster. I'd be okay being optimistic. I mean, I'm not telling you Kyler Murray's going to fix everything, but, geez, is he better than J.J.? Is he better than Josh Dobbs? Is he better than Pete Brosmer, right. Whatever the hell his name is?
2: Yeah, but look at who you're comparing him to. You're not saying, hey, is he better than Goff? Is he better than...
0: Yeah, the problem is Jared Goff went 0-2 against the team last year.
2: You know what?
0: Hate to break that to you there, Spank.
2: Point Mike.
0: Point Shabath. Point Rico. What a pre-show debate. Go ahead.
1: So let's get into the top 10 here of teams and fan bases that should be the most optimistic this year. Number 10, you have the Chicago Bears.
0: I totally agree with it, but you can't say that in this town. I think Caleb is trending to be a superstar, and they have the weapons. I mean, Colston Loveland became a

0: star. Luther Burden, who's dinged up right now, was becoming a star. Like, if Roma Dunze pulls his head out of his ass, boy, this thing could get exciting. Obviously, the knock on them will be the turnover margin. They're never going to be able to duplicate it. But at the end of this year, I don't know that this is going to happen. I'm just saying, would it shock you if Caleb Williams was the best QB in football? It wouldn't shock me. He has the pedigree, and he has Ben Johnson. And year two in that system, we'll that could be a huge leap forward.
1: I need Ben Johnson just to be quiet and coach and not try to do this villain role. You haven't won anything yet, Ben. Just coach your team.
0: He's right.
2: Tied for eighth would be the Patriots and Mike's Chargers.
0: Okay. Super optimistic on the Chargers. I think they're going to the Super Bowl. I am super out on the Pats. And maybe it's PTSD because I rooted for a team who the coach was more interested in his penis than his team. The point is, the Vrabel thing is a thing, just like Mel Tucker was a thing. I can't. I'm out on the Pats.
1: Sadly, I didn't know where you were going with
0: it. Oh, you knew exactly where I was going with it. The guy was on a boat with an 8.5-month pregnant woman.
1: Sanders.
0: Out.
2: At 7, you have the 49ers. 6, you have the Buffalo Bills. And then inside the top 5, Broncos. 4, Eagles. And tied for 2 would be the Seahawks and Rams. And then number 1, the Chiefs. Lions are at 13.
1: Ugh. See, I think the Seahawks, I don't know if the Seahawks are, I know they're a passionate fan base, but I think kind of like the New York Knicks fans, they're just going to be hungover this year. They're celebrating.
2: They shouldn't be optimistic at all.
1: No, they should be. David, I just think that this year is a wash. They don't care. We got ring. We're the champions.
0: We got ring.
1: Yeah.
0: What are you, Iserman talking to Ilitch?
1: Yes.
0: Goal, puck, net.
2: Number one, the Chiefs there, I guess.
0: I don't get that one.
2: Because they're getting a quarterback back?
0: The quarterback's off a catastrophic injury. I don't know about the O-line. Kelsey's toast. And you're playing a really tough division. That one's not for me.
1: I think the Chiefs, because they become the NFL brand name. They are the team. Sorry, Corbin, but look, I know you think the Rams, but they're the Chiefs. They're the gold standard. If you beat the Chiefs, you tell everybody, hey, we beat the Chiefs. Remember when the Lions beat them? And it was like, hey, we're good. Why? Because we beat the Chiefs.
2: Yeah, that isn't it anymore. That is your NFL Blitz 97-1.
1: We beat Chiefs.
0: Thank you.
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7: Okay, time to talk Lions preseason. Here's Rico.
8: Wait, what's happening?
7: Don't ask me to talk this mess.
8: Go ahead.
7: Oh, man. No. I love this stuff. I love all the articles. Here's the winners and losers from last night. Let me help you. If you watched, you're a loser. It's week one of the preseason. There are no schemes. No one's doing anything. Your O-line had two starters. The only thing I care about, did anyone die? Okay, Rakestraw got hurt. Good news? Campbell says it's an arm contusion.
9: Right.
7: We'll live with that. Right. Ooh, Tesla had a rough what? Stop. So for me, I just hope both teams had fun.
8: Well, I think,
7: want you to break this down.
8: No, it's no breaking down, Mike.
7: Break it down.
8: It's no breaking down. I think a lot of people were just starving for football, especially local football, so you got a chance to see.
7: That's not football.
8: It's all you have right now.
7: Mm-hmm.
8: So it's the appetizer. It's, you know, the main course is coming, but you're starving. You haven't eaten in months. So here you go. You're out there watching it. And you just kind of want to see, okay, is there some sleepers on the team?
7: What sleep? But this is what I mean. What sleepers?
8: I don't know. I'm just
7: what sleepers? You're facing shell coverage, too high, no elaborate blitzes, no stunting, nothing. Who?
8: You got Haas's team that everybody's happy about. He went out there and he got a sack on Joe Burrow.
7: Let me help you with something, okay? I'm being real with you now. You could put a cat in a lion's helmet and some of these boners would fit it for a gold jacket. Can't do it.
8: I think people were just starving.
7: Go ahead. So let's find out.
8: So they just went out there and they saw the game. Now, the funny thing was, you know, some Lions fans were texting me. Like, they were all like, oh, my God, this is like, it's week one. Oh. It's the preseason.
7: You had
8: like,
7: people panicked?
8: Yeah.
7: Well, you hang out with some losers.
8: I'll tell you what. Losers, Mike. This is losers. People are, they're passionate.
7: Listen, are you a winner? You understand the preseason's only about injuries? Or are you a loser? You watch this crap. Pick.
8: It's not a
7: pick.
8: You're starting, Mike. I think it's you can't classify people as losers
7: sure
8: because they haven't seen football.
7: I put my dad in that lot. My dad does this every year with the Giants. Oh, I can't wait for the first preseason game. And you know what happens? Six snaps in. Oh, geez, I can't watch this. He does it to himself every year.
8: I think everybody does that. It's like the Hall of Fame game. Like, oh, football is back until you realize
7: four plays
8: that's
7: in.
8: That's not football.
7: This is not football.
8: Correct. But it's just, you're excited to see football because you haven't seen it since K-9 was holding up the trophy in Santa Clara. So you just want to see football again.
7: So are you engaged in preseason or are you like me? We'll see you for week one. I laugh at all of it. All the coverage, all the articles, the winners and losers, who might make the team as the 13th wide receiver. It is just one big fart noise. Week one, see you there. All I care about is everyone healthy. That's all that matters to me. None of the rest is, I read nothing into it, good or bad. Tesla could proceed to drop 9 passes the rest of preseason. You know why it doesn't matter? Sign Jamar Chase. Ooh, Chase might be a bust. He's dropped Pat Cutsing, 30 touchdowns. I can't do it.
8: Yeah, I think

0: maybe you're focusing on the wrong thing. I don't look for any extravagant, this is going to be great. It's just, man, it's football. And
1: is preseason football football?
2: It is not.
0: It's an appetizer. It's not the real thing because all your starters are out and they're in street clothes, but you're watching some football. All right,
2: so if you're like Rico and you're desperate and you watch this, what did you take away? Or did you just blindly stare at the screen like Poltergeist? Tell me, what did you take away from this? Because what I'm not going to do is rip Mahogany or make fun of Tesla or fit El Hasamin for a gold jacket. I'm doing none of it. But I would love to know. Rico says, hey, man, it's a hors d'oeuvre. It's just a little snack. What'd you take out of it then watching it?
0: Just nothing. I'm looking, oh, they got a new uniform.
2: So you went Poltergeist. You just stared into the bright light.
0: Yeah, between.
2: That's all Rico did.
0: Between watching and listening as I'm cutting the grass, that was it. It entertained me.
2: David, God, what do you take out of the preseason? I'm the bad guy.
0: You love preseason.
3: No, I don't.
0: You're Mr. Hall of Fame game.
3: Yes. No.
0: You've changed.
2: David's a winner.
3: No.
0: You've changed.
3: Hall of Fame.
0: Used to be a Hall of Fame guy. Like, guys, it's the Hall of Fame game. I'm like, David, really?
3: They don't really play football, though.
0: Okay.
3: So, no, all I took from it is that the 2024 draft is just nothing for the Detroit Lions. Enos Rakestraw, yeah, he got banged up again. So that's a concern that he can't stay healthy. Mahogany didn't look the best. He did not look the best. And Wingo then also went out with an injury. So that entire draft just looks like you're not going to get anything from it.
0: Hey, you know, Terrion Arnold may be a Seahawk. Maybe they'll find the diamond in the rough.
3: But other than that, the depth in the offensive line didn't look the greatest because there was a lot of penalties for them, but not much from that. Not much.
0: Right. Now, for me, when it gets to, I guess, was it now game? They only play three games, so game two is when the starters will go out there.
2: Oh, is it?
3: Not necessarily. It just depends on what Dan Campbell wants to do.
2: Okay. Let me know how it goes.
0: I mean, it used to be game three was the dress rehearsal game.
2: Preseason is the biggest grift in sports. It's an absurd thing. They should do away with all of it.
4: Because
2: they want your money. The reality is the players should practice, joint practice, scrimmage. And these games are useless. Useless. But you watch. Enjoy. I just want to know what people took out of it. Amen. I won't be the guy to make fun of Rakestraw today.
0: Oh, no. I'm not making fun of him either. And it's nothing. Like, I couldn't take much from the game. It's like you. I just don't want to see anybody get hurt. I didn't want to see the first round selection, get injured. Just go out there. Let's see what happens, and then we move on. And it's like a weird thing at the end because, you know, the fourth quarter is every tryhard who just wants to make the roster is in there, and they're out there playing for their lives.
2: Here's how bad preseason is. I'd rather watch the WNBA. That's how bad this is.
0: Sir, you're a liar.
2: No. No, because the WNBA is not a league. It's a reality show. There's a chance somebody will throw a chair or kick a fan out or fight or do weird pointing things. I don't know. Anything beats preseason. Anything.
0: I like the fourth quarter with tryhard guy. It's because you know that I can't make a mistake or I'm going to be cut tomorrow. And
2: he's
0: it's
2: already
0: just,
2: cut. I'd hate to break it to you.
0: I know. It's just Corbin, fun to watch.
4: I'm very intrigued on this, the loser meter here. So I just want to get a gauge for it. I'm not a big preseason watcher. I'll watch highlights. So be it. I'll see who gets cut and whatnot. But one thing I do watch, Mike, and you've given me some stuff for it, NBA Summer League. So where do I fall in this?
2: That's tough.
4: What's worse? What's Corbin, worse in your opinion?
2: Corbin, you're too young to be at that low state of life. That's tough.
0: And I'm going to take
2: That's tough, buddy. Come on, man.
0: And see, I'm going to use a line from a man who I highly respect.
2: Mm.
0: I highly respect this man because he is wise beyond his years.
2: Okay.
0: I have to watch these games because it's part of my job.
2: The Summer League is not.
0: Oh, not the Summer League.
2: Preseason is not.
0: It is.
2: It is not.
0: You got to make sure nothing happens.
2: Okay. What? Did I read a report of Jared Goff being wheelchair bound today? I did not. That's my game story.
0: No.
2: Here, let me file one for the Freep. Nobody died. There you go.
0: So long as there's starters out there, you have to see what's going to happen. Like, how did they play?
2: That's what I want to hear from the people. What do you take out of it? If you watch it, what are you taking out of it? And if you're like me, you take nothing. I just want everyone to be healthy, and we'll see you week one.
0: Yeah, we're saying the same things.
2: No, I...

0: but I love. It's almost like,
1: because trust me, please don't paint me in the whole, oh my goodness, they did this and this guy. Nope. Just
0: no. That's what I love.
1: No analysts hit the field.
0: The coverage of preseason is hilarious. It's better than the Tom Brady roast. Your winners and losers from last night in Cincinnati. And I'm like, mm-mm.
1: Oh dear. Yeah. Yeah. It's just don't get guys hurt. And yeah, let the coaches figure out who's going to be on the 53-man squad.
0: Look, I just see it for what it is at this stage in my life. The players hate it. They don't want to be there. The coaches hate it. The real work is done in practice. The real work is done in the joint scrimmages. Those are the truest ones. Mm-hmm. And really what preseason is for the last few guys on the roster. Mm-hmm. You're not playing anybody worth a damn.
1: Right. Right. That's where it gets entertaining. Because then they're out there. It's a battle royal, Mike. They're fighting for that one job. And you could tell, like, man, these guys are, they are trying. They are trying their best to make the roster, to be on the special team.
0: Here's whatever. The other thing I'll say to you. With the NFL expanding the way that they have, and I'm being very serious when I say this, yes, we want football. Football is now over 25 weeks. Mm-hmm. And if we roll in the combine, the lead up to the draft, and the draft, you are 35 weeks of football, okay? I can wait 2 more weeks for the real thing. This is Hydrox. I want Oreos.
1: And here's the one more thing. And you'll appreciate this.
0: Oh,
1: because
0: let me hear it.
1: No, you know everything about every player, about every team. It's the one time you're like, oh, that's where that player ended up. Okay. Didn't know he was still trying out to make it in the league. There's Tariq Black. He scores the Lions' only touchdown. Like, you just see some of these guys like, oh, that's, I remember him. He played here. He did this. So you would find that interesting because you know everybody.
0: I do not. 248-539-9797. I want to hear from the people. If you value it, say it with your chest. Tell me what you took out of last night. Or are you like me? You view this all as just a sad parody. And it's, let's get to week one. Go ahead. Choose your battle lines. And no, I'm not making fun of Rico for mowing the lawn and watching a little bit or listening. You do whatever you want, but don't ask me to. This has been my approach for 15 years with this crap. Don't ask this radio show to talk preseason football. It's nonsense. I hear Doug and Scott do this all the time. They break down the 9th wide receiver for 40 minutes, and all I want to do is drive off a cliff. I want to go Thelma and Louise on Telegraph.
1: Right, because we all know they're only going to take 7.
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2: David, a couple of texts and we'll go to the callers. Are you team Rico? It's something is better than nothing as it pertains to preseason. And if so, what were your takeaways? Lord knows you can read endless articles about the 10 winners and losers, whatever last night was. Or are you like me? Make sure nobody died, and we'll see you week one. Because you're enlightened, and you've recognized preseason games are absolute booty. David?
3: Yeah, I can't do the winners and losers, Mike. That's no.
2: What about John Poindexter, the third string doo-doo-doo?
3: I saw Adrian Gonzalez. I was like, wait, he's still playing football.
2: Yes, he is.
3: You poor thing.
2: I know. Take another spin on the lawnmower, man. Seriously, do some designs in the lawn.
3: I ran out of grass. Hey, neighbor, you want me to cut yours?
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3: Okay, David, hold on. 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
4: I watched a few minutes of the game last night, just long enough to hear the obligatory story about the player who was selling aluminum siding to pay the bills. I moved on from that.
2: Smart man, enlightened one, you none.
4: I'm with you, Mike. I had the game on last night, but it was background noise for the most part. I actually parachuted in late because Wheel of Fortune and Jeopardy were most important for me.
2: Oh, my.
4: Wow. I turned on the radio last night hoping to hear Rieger talk about the Tigers, and I heard Dan Miller instead. Listened for about 2 minutes and then turned it off. Nothing against Miller. I just can't do preseason football.
2: Touchdown guy who won't be here.
3: I should have did the old English D. You're right.
2: Something, man.
4: It's been 6 months since football. We'd watch high school ball at this point. It is football.
2: Okay. Do you co-sign that?
3: Yeah.
2: I think
3: it gets to a point, Mike, you know it's not the real thing, but you just need to see some football being played. And you know, okay, this will just keep my appetite wet for a little bit, and then we'll get to week one September, and now we're good.
2: We need to bring on a man who did the opening coin toss last night in Cincinnati. We go to DJ, 97.1. DJ, how is the skyline?
5: Hey, you need to adjust that to loser, DJ, because I am definitely a loser because I didn't miss a minute. In fact, Mike, I had just caught a 26-inch catfish in the Miami River, and I stopped at 5:30 prompt to run home and get back on 75 to watch my line.
2: You did not.
5: I did.
2: Oh,
5: did
2: you?
5: I sure did.
2: Oh, no.
3: You did, Mike? I can help you out.
5: I did.
2: Oh, DJ.
3: Here you go.
5: I did. But here's the thing, though. Yeah, I did. So here's the thing, man. This is what I take from this, right? I actually look at it from a different perspective, man. I look at it to see the guys who I know is going to get cut. Like, the preseason basically tells me who can play and who can't play. That's why I watch it. Like, Mahogany, for instance. If you out there getting a bunch of reps in the third quarter and all this old kind of stuff, man, that's Dan Campbell's and organization's way of basically saying, son, you better show us a little something because you're on the bubble of not being here and you can't play. That's what I take from it. And I'll be sitting there looking to see which guys. Obviously, you want to see how Blake Miller's going to do. The Hassanai kid, he showed me what he is, and I'll go into that because I'm not going to read too much into that. The preseason, in a lot of ways, like the NBA regular season, man, dudes is out there playing half speed. So if you're a dude who go hard and play hard, you're going to excel in that environment. That's what Hassanai is. He was out there playing hard. They did a stunt one time. He came around and got that. Then he got a sack against a third string tackle because he was playing hard. So I literally look at it, Mike, from the standpoint

0: of who's not going to be playing and who can't play. That's why I watch.
1: Can we talk more about the fishing?
0: Absolutely.
1: No, I'm kidding. No, I think there are elements of truth to what you're saying. It's just you look, so let me be clear. Now, do you watch it because you feel like you need to, or are you just that bored? I mean, that's what we're getting to here.
0: Nope, I need to. Like, I'm like with Rico's point of view, man. I love hoop and football, man. So I'm gonna watch the summer league and preseason because those are my two loves. Like, I love to watch it. You get what I'm saying? Like, and I'm not a dude who watches TV. So if I cut the TV on, it's basically to watch football or basketball, whether it's exhibition or regular season.
1: Got it.
0: Just love them two sports, so I'll watch it.
1: All right, well, get us to the regular season, will you? I mean, that's all. You at least understand my position on this, correct?
0: Absolutely. Okay. Absolutely. And, you know, again, not to be redundant, don't blow that dang on horn.
1: Mm-mm.
0: I have pals who play in the league, and they told me they literally go out there and just be like, bruh, can we get this over with?
1: Thank you.
0: I used to argue with one of them like an idiot. But he played in the league. I'm arguing him. I ain't never been nowhere near the league. And I'm like, no, the preseason. He's like, bruh, it's the preseason, man. Like, we literally could care less.
1: No, they're now, all just trying to run the clock out and go back to their room. That's it.
0: Yep.
2: The only thing you're seeing for the actual players of the game is who's going to be future coaches because they're over there talking to the young guys. That's
0: pretty much. And I mean, every now and then you'll get a situation like an undrafted guy to Shannon Sharps. I think James Harrison was undrafted. I think, what's the defensive tackle, John Randall, I think he might have been. You'll get a situation like that here and there. But for the most part, man, them dudes in the league, like, man, I could be at home barbecuing. Like, they don't even want to be there. Seriously.
1: Correct. So I'm glad you told the truth. I am. Now, you do your thing.
2: You're not a loser.
1: Can I say this? DJ lost a few points here with this. I thought DJ was above. I thought you were above this. That's why. You're a man of dignity.
2: It's a passion. It's a love. But
1: DJ knows football. He knows the game. He's not only passionate, but he's learned. For him to say he took time to watch this last night, it hurt me. That's all. It just hurt me.
2: But it was the first. It was the first football since February.
0: Exactly, man. And I'm like a diehard. Like I'm not the dude who's just going to watching the football just to go to a party and drink beer. Like I'm literally sitting there watching the game instead. You know, I'm a true fan. So with that being, hey Mike, can I throw one or two?
1: Yeah.
0: Let's say the Kentucky Derby has some exhibition horse races or prenups. Are you gonna go watch that?
1: There's no such thing. The races that lead up to the Derby, you have to qualify. They matter. Nothing matters last night. Those are real. Yes, they're graded stakes. There's no compare. This is a false equivalency.
2: No, 15 yards on DJ.
1: Okay.
2: You know what? I'm the arbitrator, Mike. I don't think DJ realizes the horse racing game. I've talked to you enough to know that.
1: That's why I said it's races, a 15-yard penalty.
2: So
1: he's out of order.
2: No, he doesn't know.
1: That's fine.
2: I'm going to allow that, DJ.
1: That's a hell of a fish, DJ.
0: Okay.
1: He just showed me. It's a hell of a job by you.
0: I appreciate it. My dog, man. Y'all enjoy your weekend, man.
1: You're a good man. We'll talk to you soon, buddy. My goodness. We'll go to David and Howell. I'm hurt by DJ. I thought DJ was above it. We'll go to David and Howell, 97.1. David, how you doing, buddy?
2: David, congratulations on winning the fan cash from Fanatic Sportsbook.
3: Hey, well, I'm having a great day now that got lucky today, so it's pretty awesome. I appreciate you guys.
1: We talking about the fan cash or something else?
3: Oh, the fan cash.
1: Oh, okay.
3: Man. I'm super, super stoked on it.
1: All right. So what's going on?
3: Nothing. Just the Lions. Like preseason is fun and everything. My sister was like, the Lions are back on yesterday. And I just don't really have much interest in it. You know, it's just all the backup guys. And like Mike was saying, they're just running, you know, they're not doing anything crazy, so it's just something. I hope they don't get injured.
1: Hold your water for two more weeks, and we get three more weeks, and we get to the regular season.
2: As you said, background noise. I get it.
3: No, yeah, background noise, exactly.
1: No, it works. Yeah. Well, the congratulations, and thank you for. And again, David's respect points go up. DJ's, they go down. And that's all there is to it.
2: DJ's a legend.
1: He insulted
2: you with the horse racing.
1: No, it wasn't. No.
2: He didn't know.
1: DJ knows better. He knows that this is meaningless. No. He even sirened himself and then defeats his own point.
2: Mike,
1: my friends in the league tell me they don't even want to play.
2: It's meaningless, but if it's what your jam is,

0: It's why Corbin does the summer league. We all have that one thing where you're like, you know what? I got to watch this. I know.
1: And you
0: secretly
1: fine.
0: Do it, but
1: it's fine. I guess I don't understand how fans haven't got hip to this.
0: Oh, I think DJ's smart enough, and I don't want to speak for him, but I think he's smart enough to know it doesn't matter. It's just, it's on. What else are you going to watch last night? Okay, you get a little taste as you're waiting the next couple of weeks
1: Did you see Tesla drop that pass? Concern in Lion Land.
0: Now, he did bring up a point, like when you're a starter and you're playing a lot, that's telling you a lot what the coaches think about you.
1: Suboptimal. 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
13: All right, we're talking Lions preseason game last night. I really didn't care for the outcome. I didn't want to see anybody get hurt, but it has turned into whether you're team me or your team Mike. Mike says, hey, why watch the game? For me, it's football. We haven't seen it meaningful football since February when the Seahawks hoisted the trophy. And after that, we've been waiting and counting down, and it's only so many lists that you can see of top 100 players, who's going to be on the cover of Madden, all of these different things. So now you get a chance to actually see some people go out there on the field. And yes, for me, it was kind of cool. I'm watching it. It was background noise. I'm cutting the grass. And I didn't take it as life or death. Oh, my goodness.
14: You know what's more real than preseason?
13: What?
14: Your little Comic-Con thing.
13: That is, well, you know, that's a billion-dollar industry, too.
14: So. Much more real than preseason. David, some text, and we'll go to the people. We do have a lot to do. And again, Rakestraw got dinged up. It's a contusion. I'm not going to rip the kid. Oh, Tesla had a rough night. Really? And the flip side of it is, we're not going to put gold jackets on Blake Miller or El Hassami. It just, if you watched it, to watch and stare at a screen, God bless. Just no. Understand what they're doing to you. All of this coverage, this is all a time suck. The NFL has created an ecosystem where we almost spend more time outside of the regular season than we do the actual season. I'm not here for it. I just want everyone to be healthy. Let Dan Campbell cut whoever he's got to cut, and I'll see you for week one. I for years my dad does this. Oh, I'm so excited for the preseason. Oh, Hall of Fame games tonight. I go, Dad, Panthers and Cardinals in the regular season's a tough watch. Oh, Michael, I'm going to enjoy it. 4 plays in. I turn the channel.
13: Oh, no, I agree with that. Anybody who watches the Hall of Fame game, it's the anticipation. And then you realize, oh, yeah, I said last year I wasn't going to watch this. But you forget because it's the absence makes the heart grow fonder.
14: David?
15: What we learned was Hassanin will be a spark plug for this team. Oh. The team is rooting for him. The team stopped just to watch him yesterday when he was on the field. Intangibles. D in a mail truck text.
13: Hold on.
15: Okay.
13: I think DJ put it best. It's the regular season.
16: They're out there going half speed. If you go out there and you really are a try-hard guy, you'll look like you're a standout because other people are just like, dude, what are you doing? We're not really playing that hard. I am. Okay, go right ahead.
15: That's exactly right. A D in a mail truck texts in and says, I always hearken back.
16: Hearken.
15: To the fact that the 08 Lions went 4-0 in the preseason. That's how much the preseason matters.
16: Yeah, the win or losing, or if you're betting on this, that's a whole different subject right
14: now. You got some problems.
16: And Rieger was trying to figure out some prop bets. You know, that's Rieger, man.
14: Ooh-wee.
15: Call the number.
16: Now, if you want to say loser there, yes. But
14: his wife may just want to do a service and leave. Yeah, I mean, if you're betting preseason football, come on, man. Clean it up.
16: Go ahead, David.
14: Clean it up.
15: I didn't watch, but they do need to evaluate talent. So getting rid of it is not happening. So, but I'm still not watching.
16: The joint practices, I understand. You learn more from that because you can control what happens. This game is, I think, to find the 7 or 8 people who are actually going to make your team. And most of them won't be there. So that's why I say the fourth quarter is a battle royal of guys that you know are going to be in the CFL or someplace else. But, man, that's when the game goes to full speed because they're all trying.
14: All right, we'll go to the people. Appreciate it, David. We'll go to Ken. He's up next, 97.1. Kenny, what's the good word?
17: Mikey, thanks for taking my call.
14: Yes, sir.
17: So, first of all, I refuse to hearken. I'm an anti-hearkener. So
14: okay.
17: I will never hearken.
14: Noted.
17: Go ahead.
14: No, I'm listening to you, please.
17: And for the first time, I think ever in the show's history, I am Team Rico.
14: Okay.
17: So that's this encouraging. Is kind of momentous. Yeah, well, I'm making progress. I'm working on it. I was actually interested yesterday

0: for a couple of things. First of all, considering all the injuries that we have, it was nice to kind of maybe see who we got on the offensive line. That would have been, that was nice, the first few plays, first quarter. I had no idea who our quarterback backup was, so got to see him. Mike, he kind of didn't mention about Tesla. He dropped a lot of balls, and I was kind of thinking, you can't catch these. What's going to happen come, you know, September? But
1: look,
0: you know,
1: I just feel like, Ken, I mean, we've seen the movie before. I remember Jamar Chase's rookie year. He can't catch anything. He's oh, my God, he's going to be a bust. He goes out and tears it up. I just, Ken, it's like the boy who cried wolf. There's only so many times you can be openly lied to before you start to look around and go, all right, I see you week one.
0: Yeah, it was just, you know, again, Team Rico, I'm just glad it was on. And I'm almost kind of glad, actually, I am kind of glad I'm not a quote-unquote savant as you are, as much in sports that I can just put on a game and watch it for the teams that are on there, just like,
1: that's
0: unfortunately,
1: fair.
0: College has become, right?
1: No. That's totally fair. And I think there is an element of truth to that. And that's why, look, again, I'll state it for the record here, Ken. A, you are an anti-Harkiner. And B, I am not telling anyone how to feel. This is just me. And I admit, doing this as long as I've done it, it shapes how you watch sports. Guilty as charged. I don't run from that. You're right. The innocent angle of, hey, you know, I don't know, Rico's doing donuts in his yard, mowing the lawn. He just wants a little background. That ain't me, Kenny. I'm in a different place.
2: I do have something. And it's
1: is this where you're going to hearken?
2: No. Caller DJ brought up something. And saying, you know, he brought up the horse racing and the races up to the Kentucky Derby. It was the greatest stakes. That's not it. But could the preseason games and the combine and the NBA, NFL draft kind of be like those races where you're just sitting there and you're just watching? And it's you watching the horse race and
1: no, because
2: winner of that race will probably go on and won't do anything fantastic in their life. They'll win that race.
1: I mean, there's an element of it, but those are real. Those are actual games, if you will. Like the combine, you're watching the underwear Olympics. It's an absurdity.
2: Right, but the combine then bleeds over into the draft.
1: Does it?
2: It does.
1: Shout out Mike Mamula.
2: Okay, that's one.
1: David?
3: I was going to ask you, so a random race.
1: Why is this coming back to?
3: I'm just asking.
2: Caller, DJ just brought up a point which got me to thinking. I'm like, you know, he may not be that far off. That
1: he was way off. That was actually.
2: I get where he was trying to go.
1: That was pretty much DJ's worst phone call ever.
2: I get where he was trying to go, but
1: okay.
2: I mean, the regular races, yes, they're actual races. You make money off of it, but you know, if you don't really have a bet or a horse in that race,
1: then don't watch
2: it. Is it that big of a deal?
1: No.
2: Okay.
1: Don't watch it. But preseason, it's not even real. It's like fake. It's the equivalent of you go out into the back stretch and watch a horse work out in the morning. That's not a real race.
2: Okay.
1: Preseason football, they're not even using the playbook.
2: What are you talking about? They scripted those plays, Mike.
1: Uh-huh.
2: Play action.
1: Yeah.
2: Mm-hmm. Rollouts.
1: Dick. Okay, what are you, Eiserman trying to talk to Illich? Delay. Just blurting words out?
2: Delay. You, hey, blitz.
1: Puck net.
2: Score, touchdown, more.
1: If you're wondering what we're referring to, check out the Free Press. That's the state of the Red Wings currently. Go ahead, David.
3: What I learned is Tom Kennedy, who is probably 45, is no longer going to be on this Detroit Lions team.
2: I promise you, he will be. They'll bring him back at some point. They always do.
1: It all comes back to Tom Kennedy.
2: He is the new David Kirkus.
3: Mike and Finn text in and says, Mike and Rico, the preseason is so worthless that a pregame guest in the booth called Lomas, Lomar, and Mo.
1: No.
3: And no one noticed.
1: No. Are you serious? Who was the guest?
3: I have to go back and look.
1: Or was TJ drunk again?
3: No, he was preparing for TV.
2: That was TV.
4: Calling all blacks.
1: TJ got loose on the preseason broadcast.
2: Well, you know. The only one.
1: No, what?

0: love blacks.
1: What was that?
0: I love blacks.
1: Hold on. Who is that?
2: That's Gov.
1: What? Tecumseh.
0: I love blacks.
1: Tecumseh Tom has finally come around on diversity? Yes. This is exciting.
2: It ain't even February.
1: If he can change, we can change.
2: You can now change,
1: Mike. We can change.
2: You can change.
3: Minority blood in
4: him. Raiders up!
1: Why did I even tell David that that took place? You got to give context, David. That's Flavor Flav. He was at Saratoga a couple weeks ago, and he did the call to the post. I don't know why it happened.
2: So Flavor Flav,
1: I know.
2: Race. That, wouldn't that be the equivalent of preseason?
1: Yes, it's the. You know what? It's the bottom of the chili pot for horse racing.
2: David, what did he say?
1: No.
4: Raiders up!
0: I love blacks.
1: Gub was at the rail for Flavor Flav. Do you have the whole Flavor Flav thing to really soak in?
2: I have to put the whole thing in, yeah.
1: Whoa.
2: I mean.
5: I have a big one.
2: Oh, yo, yo.
1: Preseason football, how about that?
6: You need to punish these black people.
1: All right, we're done. This is what happens when you ask me to talk preseason football. You end up with a Flavor Flav in the paddock drop. It's a Tecumseh Tom apparently opening his heart to humanity.
2: Hey, he's there. Non-February. It counts more.
1: It does. 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
2: Check 1, 2. This is Flavor Flav in the building. I want to welcome y'all to the Saratoga Race Course. You heard? Alpha G Vanderbilt. We getting ready to get it in. Riders up! Yeah, boy. Let's go.
3: I said, you can't cut the last part off, David.
4: How about David just saying he's had enough? All right. We'll get to the people.
3: Oh, and I was told that you misspoke about somebody. He loves the Hall of Fame game, and he did not tap out of the wall.
4: Oh, G?
3: Big G.
4: Oh, that's pathetic.
3: Said lies. All lies.
4: It's pathetic. Okay. This is the year the Giants will get it right. Let's go to Nick, 97.1. Nick, how you doing, buddy?
5: How you doing, Valenti? I just find preseason, I'll admit to you something. I watched the halftime and then I went to bed. They're not using the entire playbook. But the actual reason I called today was to discuss something with you guys. I remember this Tony Romo topic you had, and it got me thinking. You know what sports broadcaster is worse than Tony Romo? Gus Johnson. I mean, can you imagine if someone walks to the door and hears Gus Johnson's voice? And I know in a few weeks we'll all be having to hear, touchdown, Michigan, touchdown, Penn State. I mean, and I got to agree with you. None of these guys on air have a personality. I mean, yes, it's for hype, but when it comes to, like, shouting it out at the top of your lungs, it just kind of gets boring, you know what I mean?
4: let me give you something here, okay? Here's the difference between a good broadcaster and a bad one. So the best in the business is Mike Tirico. Because Mike does the work. Tony Romo was good when he did the work. Forget about the personal stuff that just took place that probably cost his job. The point is, he's had producers come out and call it out, saying he's not doing the work. Gus Johnson doesn't do the work. He don't watch the games. He don't know the players. He's a clown. He's garbage.
5: I get it. And another question, do you guys have any optimism on this defense because of the week 5 bye? That's what concerns me.
4: No, I have a lot of optimism for the Lions. I start the season by saying I think they're going to be a good team, and I think they'll be right there to make the playoffs. But anything beyond that, I've got to see what's the offensive line look like and what's the secondary. I think they've improved depth on the offensive line. I think they've got some depth on that defensive line. The secondary, I need to see what these pieces look like, but I have lots of optimism.
3: Yeah, I think for the defense, they got to change the scheme. You can't just sit back and let the quarterbacks pick you apart because you have no corners, no safety. So that will be an epic fail. Now, on paper, you start off with an easy schedule for the first couple of games.
4: Oh, we're doing this again.
3: No, what did I just say?
4: You're doing an easy schedule.
3: Did you not hear me? Is this working? I said on paper.
4: Yeah, Riders.
3: I said on paper.
4: Okay, I got
3: you. But yeah, if you don't change that defense, and you're going to almost have to go into aggressive blitz mode every time because the secondary's toast right now. You can't just let a quarterback sit back there.
4: No, but I still...
3: Because if not, Tyler Shuck will end up looking like a Hall of Famer.
4: I still have optimism because they're an offensive football team.
3: They are.
4: And as you have said, and rightfully so, they're going to have to outscore people. And that's okay. I think the defense will be a work in progress as the year goes along. Look, if Kirby's just not going to be around, we'll see. Or if Brian Branch is deeply affected by the injury, or they have a few more critical problems. No, the defense will be right.

0: back to where it was. But I have lots of optimism for this team. They have lots of talent. They do.
1: I thought you wrote them off.
0: No, what? Oh, I see what he's doing.
1: You took away a game from them because they lost the Hall of Fame center.
0: I said to, if you were at 12, make it 11. You're at 11, make it 10. I think when you lose Cade Mays for maybe six games, that is problematic. He was the jewel of your free agent class, and now you're in the market to find a center. And currently, it's an undrafted free agent.
1: Are you telling me a social media exaggerated something that you said? I'm joking, Mike.
0: I don't know what's happening. After Gov admitted he liked black people, the show's off the rails.
1: Oh, yeah.
2: I love blacks.
1: He's speaking at the next NAACP meeting. National. Tom Milliken, everybody.
0: Leaving this alone. Moving on to Adam, 97.1. Adam, how you doing, buddy?
3: Hey, it's Aram, and I'm a long-time listener, first-time caller. I remember back during the season, you used to say Sam Darnold can't make the Super Bowl because he's just a ginger. Please refrain from using ethnic slurs.
0: What is happening? Is it happy hour? It's Friday. Oh, boy. Okay. Hold on. All right. Honestly, now you creep me out. We're going to just move forward. I'm pulling the plug on that.
1: Yeah.
0: I don't know what happened. Somebody may have started their own personal weekend early.
4: You cannot show me the two fingers, Rico.
0: That's two, Corbin. That's two. And on a day where Gov gave diversity a chance, how dare you?
4: I can only do so much over here.
0: Hold on, David. You got that? You got your drop ready? Yeah.
5: Nope.
2: Not yet.
0: Yeah, you will. 97.1.
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0: We asked parents who adopted teens to share their journey.
1: Nathan has taught me to embrace the moment. Age-wise, I mean, I'm in my late 60s. I'm old enough to be his grandfather. Will he be embarrassed to acknowledge me as his dad? I think the most important thing we can do is let them know that they're safe, that they're valued and cared for and loved, and that they're important.
2: I knew I wanted to be adopted by him because of how he taught me to be the person who I am today. And it's coming from a dad that didn't expect to become a dad. And I feel very proud to be his son.
1: That was what he needed, and he was what I needed. Every day is full of new opportunities. That's what it's been about, realizing the simple things that it takes to make such a huge difference in these kids' lives.
0: Learn about adopting a teen from foster care.

0: season.
1: All righty, gentlemen. Welcome back to Red Card, Yellow Card, or No Card. We got to get it out of the way.
2: All blacks.
1: We got to get it out of the way. Red Card, Yellow Card, or No Card. Pat McAfee's album, he dropped it today. It has been highly anticipated for just his family. It is called The Diary of a Polarizing Figure. Gentlemen, take it away.
3: Okay, I'll go last. I'll go last.
1: I've listened to a song. It is terrible, in my personal opinion. Yes, it is real.
2: I don't know the taste of his music. I'm going to just say Red Car because I don't care. I mean, this is somebody who's just becoming Kardashian-like, famous for just being famous. Dude, you were a punter. Okay? That's it.
4: David? I don't understand any of this, so I'm going to say Red Card as well. Not going to listen to it one second.
3: People are free to live however they want to live. I really don't concern myself with it. I would just say, you're making a better part of $80 million a year. Do we really need to put an album out? You want to strum a guitar around the fire pit at home? Do your thing. I don't know, maybe you're a talented piano player. Happy Thanksgiving. I don't get why people do this. I don't. So, Yellow Card. He can do whatever he wants. Doesn't offend me. I'm not going to listen to it. I just don't understand it. Also, is AJ Hawk a backup singer on the album, considering he never talks on the show?
1: He doesn't say anything, probably, if he's on the album.
3: Is he a trombone player on this thing?
2: And here's AJ.
1: I do want to, before we get to the next little situation I'll present to you guys, Dan Orlovsky, he said the album is legit good. So I'm going to put that out there.
2: Wait. It was the second good that sold me. You know what? It's now a yellow card. Because if he had just said legit good, nah. Legit good, yellow card for me, dog.
3: Orlovsky might not be as bad as Gus Johnson, but he's sitting in the passenger seat. So just move this along, please.
1: All right. Pat McAfee, he's getting booked. One thing I've seen a lot the other day, I like hats. So when I was looking at hats to buy and whatnot, ripped clothing. I know it's always been a thing. But usually I thought it, you know, with jeans, it's wear and tear as time passes. They were just selling hats already pre-ripped. It looked terrible. Looked like you ran it over with the Jeep. I don't know what's going on.
2: Ripped hats?
1: Yes, and ripped clothing in general. Because there is a new wave over the past 10 years, in my opinion, where things just come pre-ripped.
3: Yeah.
2: You know what, Corbin? That's
3: a real thing. He's right.
2: I'm ashamed to say this.
3: You have a founder's...
2: No, but
3: jacket like this.
2: When I was in college, ripped clothing. It was used jeans, and that was big at the time. Yeah. So
3: really,
2: it was used jeans and damaged jeans.
3: See, I would have figured you more for like a Coogee sweater.
2: I had Coogee.
3: Solid, like Notorious B.I.G. going.
5: I love blacks.
2: You know what?
3: Could you imagine Gov in a Coogee sweater and maybe a Jim Brown Kufus?
1: Christmas is around the corner, Mike.
2: That's a gift. Because
3: if you buy Gov a Jim Brown hat, my life is complete.
2: Unpacking, I found a couple of short sleeve Coogees. I can give Gov.
3: Yes. Oh, we got to make this happen. Next.
2: Oh, we got to do the red card.
1: Yeah.
2: Oh, okay.
3: It's a red card. Why do I want something that's damaged?
2: Especially a hat. Look, it's rolled over by a car.
3: But you know what else? I'll give you another red card. I learned the hard way. Uncle Mike. So last year, my niece, she really wanted like sneakers for school, like kick-ass sneakers. All right, cool. So I know what we're doing. Stupid me. I thought kids' sneakers would be less than the adult sneakers. They're the same price.
2: Yeah.
3: It's half the shoe. It's a tiny shoe.
4: And she wouldn't be able to wear it in probably 6 months.
3: No, she's still in them.
4: Okay, we did good.
3: Okay, good. No, David, I'm making a point. It's half the shoe.
4: Yeah,
3: you're right. Why is it the same price?
2: Same reason why kids' clothing is expensive. Like, it's not using half the material. You're right, but I guess...
3: Like, I didn't have a problem. I love her to death, but, like, it was the principality of it. Wait a minute.
2: The sticker shock.
3: This is half a shoe. This took the sweatshop half the time. Yeah. Why am I paying full price?
2: You got up to the register and the sticker shock hit you. Wait. Really? But that's the same price as this one.
3: Right. I was like,
2: Get her the adult shoes.
3: Right.
2: You'll grow into them.
3: Use duct tape. You'll figure it out.
2: Put some tissue paper in there. You'll grow into it.
3: All right, Corbin.
1: The next one here.
3: From the book of Corinthians.
1: Yes. We talked about it yesterday for a little bit, and I'm happy now we have a grand stage to talk about it a little bit more. Mark Walters sold the Lakers the other day in a shocking move, not even a full year after he bought majority of

0: it, sold it to Josh Kushner, Bob Iger, and whatnot. All the floodgates of theories are coming out. He's dealing with a little bit of legal stuff and whatnot.
1: A lot of it.
0: Yes. I guess I'll take it away for you guys right now. I'm giving it a yellow because there might be more to it. There might be less. I don't know. But it's intriguing because you sell a franchise like the Lakers.
1: No, it's a red card. Later. It's a the stuff you're reading about him, what he has going on, the legal cases, the financial stuff. I think it's a red card.
2: Yeah, this kind of feels like the Mets owner with Enron. And it was like, okay.
1: That'd be the Wilpons.
2: Yes.
1: Imagine having your team owned by that goofball. You got scammed by Bernie Madoff.
2: The only one who came out made out for that was Bobby Bonilla. That was it. Everybody else.
1: Failed. He's right.
3: See, this one may force him to have to sell the Dodgers as well.
1: You'd hate to
3: see
1: it. So
3: it's definitely a red card. If he has to sell the Dodgers, then Ohtani has a clause where he can then opt out of his deal.
0: He said he wouldn't opt out in that way.
3: Okay, sure.
0: I just want to put that on record.
2: All right. That means Magic can buy the rest of it. I mean, he'll own the Dodgers.
3: Yes, true. There you go.
0: Most likely. So you guys are all booking?
1: Yes.
0: All right, Mark Walters, you get booked. Let's move on right now to, let's stay in basketball, actually. Russell Westbrook announced his retirement the other day. Hell of a career right there. Oklahoma City on social media, they put out just a tribute photo, not a video, nothing more, nothing less, just a photo for one of, I would say, top three players in Thunder history.
1: No card. I'm tired of everybody feeling they got to kiss everybody's ass all the time. Russ, you've been gone for eons. Thanks for the time. We'll have you back for dinner. It's just like this Jaden Daniels crap. Enough. Oh, they put out a picture, but not a video. What are they supposed to do? Show up to the house and bathe him?
0: Show a little bit more respect.
1: Here, it's coming to America. Here, Russell, the royal penis is washed. I mean, enough. They already handed the guy $500 million. Good Lord. No booking or whatever this is.
2: No, when you realize it was, 10 years ago, he was the MVP and he was Mr. Everything.
1: Thank you.
2: Like, because I'm talking to Evan. He's like, no, dude, that was 2016. I'm like, no.
1: Wow.
2: He's been, you know what? Top three, yes, but it's you don't have to do all the pomp and circumstance. Just kind of let it happen. Maybe a year later on down the line, you could go ahead and give him a tribute. You don't have to rush to fall over everybody to give tributes right now, and everybody has to tell you how they feel about it. Like, he's not dead, folks.
0: You got to give them some smooches at least.
2: No,
0: for
2: you
0: what
2: don't.
0: He did.
3: No, you don't. Because what
2: did he collect a check?
0: Yeah, he got a
2: okay,
0: check.
2: Okay, then
0: and
2: I don't.
0: More.
2: Have, then there you go.
0: Give him some smooches.
1: Yeah, here's his smooch. $500 million. Get out of here.
3: Yeah, and the smooch in the future, next 3 to 4 years, 3 to 5 years, is going to be his jersey retirement. They don't need to do anything now. They'll do something later.
2: Right.
0: All righty. Let's move on from there now.
1: The world is upside down.
0: So, I always will bring up a movie thing because those places are lawless these days. Clapping during a theater. I'm a big comic movie guy. Spider-Man saw it recently. Marvel movies, you see this more and more each and every time one comes out. People will just start clapping random when a character shows up. Afterwards, I'm fine with. Appreciate the movie if you enjoy it. But during the movie, enough of this business. I'm giving it a red card.
1: I would like to give our very own Roger Ebert the floor. I'm not a movie person. So. Not,
2: David, would you like to speak first? Why poison a jury?
3: I don't have a problem with it. They're watching the movie. It's not at home, which they can't be at home until it comes out later. So let them do what they want to do.
2: I would say, Corbin, I'm going to take it movie by movie, scene by scene. There are some times where if it's a surprise, it's just kind of a natural reaction where you don't even realize you've clapped. But for the people who feel like they need to yell at the character on the screen or talk to them.
0: Degenerates.
2: They cannot hear you.
1: Oh, my.
2: They are not there. They made this movie a year ago. They can't hear you right now. So there's no need to talk to the screen. The clapping, okay. I'm a quick clap and you move on. A standing. Now, I've seen people stand up at the end of a movie. Like, this isn't a play.
0: That's Brendan Shabath behavior, AMC A-lister right there.
2: I've seen that. Where, oh my goodness. It's like standing ovation. Like, what are we doing here?
1: Can I offer just a different one real quick?
2: Yeah.
1: What is it with the people who clap when the airplane lands?
0: Oh, major red
1: card. Why are we applauding base competency? I'm clapping because what?
2: You
1: we didn't
2: landed.
1: Die? I mean, where are you clapping? The pilot wasn't putting on a performance.
2: You just said it. You didn't die.
1: Oh, yeah, but then you don't clap.
2: I mean, you know, you're thanking him saying, job well done.
1: Thank you when you get off the plane. Have a nice day, Spank. Appreciate you. Give clapping on the air. I can't. It drives
2: flowers,
1: me nuts.
2: There you go.
0: So what type of cards are we giving out here? You
1: no,
0: yellow?
1: I'm not qualified. I don't go see movies.

0: No, yellow.
1: Yellow.
2: Okay. All right.
3: Next.
2: Moving on to another one right here.
0: Go see some movies.
2: The NBA, yes, I second that. The NBA schedule came out pretty recently. Shout out all the NBA Cup games. I'm going to get David to watch all of them with me. Anywho, Jaylen Brown's first game back in Boston, which is on, first off, January 21st. You had all the Christmas games, the Thanksgiving Eves, the little special, you know, days you could have done it on. You do it on January 21st, 2027, on Prime. In my opinion, that's a top five game to watch.
4: The red card. It's absolutely ridiculous, and it's everything wrong with sports. Celtics, Sixers, Jaylen Brown, the return, the trade, the controversy, all that's got to be a national TV game. Prime, everything wrong with sports. Red card for me.
0: Yeah.
4: Do you want a standing ovation for that opinion? Thank you.
0: No,
4: thank
0: you. Clap, no standing ovation.
4: Thank you.
0: This is just preseason. Yeah, it's where sports is right now. I agree with Mike. I'm going to say red card because they know that's a game that everybody is waiting to see. Here's what I hope happens. He doesn't even play in the game.
2: You're a sicko.
0: No, he just,
2: you're a
0: sick
2: man, Rico.
0: Stub my toe. Not playing.
1: It's definitely a red card, but this is the problem. When you sold your soul.
4: That's right.
1: To Amazon Prime, there you go. So this is what we get, but it's definitely a red card.
0: I need load management that night from him.
2: Yeah. Side note, Bezos might be an owner of a Liverpool pretty soon. Minority share. Just want to throw it out there.
4: Why does anyone care?
2: We talk about Amazon. Thought I'd throw it out there.
4: I don't care. I'm sorry. This isn't BBC One.
0: Hold on.
4: Nobody cares.
0: Red card, yellow card, no card.
4: That's
0: for
4: a
0: that
4: red
0: comment.
4: Card. Red that's card. An egregious soccer yeah. snob you insertion.
2: I got to bring it back Book around em. For the game.
4: Doesn't LeBron own a piece of Liverpool?
0: Book him.
2: They sold to your team, sold the Fenway Group or whatever, right? They were with the Celtics.
4: Yeah, you're right. I'm related to John Henry. What are we doing here?
0: He's Italian?
4: He's from the north.
2: That is red card, yellow card, and no card, ladies and gentlemen. 97-1.
0: All right. Well, we had some fun talking sports. 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
6: Okay, we got a lot more to get to. And look, happy to get back into, I thought it was great. Well, not great. It was insightful reporting. That was the opposite of great news about the Red Wings. We covered it in hour one. Holy hell. Things with Yzerman and Ilitch, much worse than you could ever imagine. We can bring it back in the 5 o'clock. We did a little bit of Lions preseason. I have just one quick note for you.
7: Okay.
6: And I hate to do this because he's not here. He can't defend himself, but Jeremy Otto is not here. I asked you yesterday. I said, hey, where's Otto? I got something for him. So we had this whole saga of Otto being grillless. Mm-hmm. And have never owned a grill. I don't know what he's been cooking his children. And then he's like, well,
7: boiled hot dogs.
6: My dad didn't own a grill, and my dad really, we didn't eat a lot of meat. So then I'm like, did you grow up in Lancaster, PA? Are you Amish? Like, what is this? So we got him a grill.
7: Mm-hmm.
6: No problem. Okay. The reason I've been asking the last 2 days, where the hell is this guy? He made a comment to me. And I didn't want to launch him into space because he seemed like he was having a rough day. This was like Tuesday. Rico, he isn't seasoning any of the stuff he's grilling. Yeah.
7: Okay. In all fairness, you don't season hot dogs.
6: No. But like he said, he's made chicken. He's made burgers.
7: I'm trying to help.
6: No. There is no help. So what I did, I went out and I made sure I covered all the bases. Got him, and it's all well labeled. I got him stuff for grilling chicken. I got him stuff for grilling. I've got a burger seasoning. It's all laid out. And then I even labeled the sauces. This MF was feeding his children unseasoned chicken, unseasoned burgers.
7: Yeah.
6: This man is a communist. What is his problem? So I've got it in my vehicle, and I'm waiting for this bastard to show up to work so I can save his family.
7: Mike, that's
6: what
7: bland.
6: Now listen.
7: Raisins and potato salad.
6: No. Listen to me. I'm being serious.
7: Jeremy, be better, Jeremy.
6: Do you remember when we used to do Getting to Know You?
7: Yeah.
6: Okay. We need to do a Getting to Know You series that starts with Jeremy Otto.
7: Okay.
6: What planet is he from?
7: He just puts chicken on there.
6: I swear to you. Because I said, Jeremy, what do you season everything with? I don't really have any seasonings. Ergo, seasonless food on the grill. These poor kids. Social services should be called.
8: This is crazy.
7: We're going to have to get this some culture in that man.
6: I got him set up, but he's got to be here so I can give him his gift to try to save his family.
7: I'm so glad.
6: That's why I was asking.
7: I'm so glad we didn't say, hey, Jeremy, why don't you grill, bring us

0: the men like, just, you know, I would have sounded like him.
1: So I wanted you to understand, because you're like, dude, why do you keep it? I want to help the kid out. He's not a kid, but like, dude, what planet is he from? I got it. I almost want to interview his parents.
0: Because the seasoning makes it
1: dude,
0: good.
1: Don't even start. Just don't even go there.
0: I mean, it's like the other day, I'm like, Mike, yeah, the stuff you do with dude, burgers, I
1: even
0: do with
1: got
0: burgers,
1: him a vegetable like, seasoning because he's like, oh, I love grilling corn now. I'm like, okay, cool. So look,
0: I'm imagining.
1: I can't take it.
0: He may have
1: Why do we hire such weird people at this place?
0: I think he committed a crime against humanity. I can only imagine that barbecue as he hands you the plate.
1: Grilled chicken.
0: Oh, guys, I grilled chicken.
2: No, you did not. He did not.
1: How does his wife allow it?
0: I don't know. Like,
1: how does she allow it?
0: They don't know. Think about
1: How
0: it.
1: How do you not know?
0: He's generations of non-cooking.
1: But he's generations.
0: And she married him, which means she's probably similar to that. You don't know what you don't know. My goodness. If he came over to our place, he would be like, there's so many flavors going on in my mouth
2: well,
0: right
2: because
0: now.
2: This is when.
1: First of all.
2: That's when it matters. He has no clue.
1: Wait a minute. You don't put his whiteness on me.
2: No, you're not white. I don't put you in that category.
1: I'm at the cookout.
2: You're Italian. You are at the cookout.
0: You're Italian.
1: Yeah.
0: You brought me the non-fish pizza yesterday.
1: I'm a middle ground.
0: Yeah.
1: I'm invited to the cookout.
0: You're in there.
1: Jeremy, David, I got bad news for you. You could invite him.
2: I love blacks.
1: That's...
0: He may be invited now, too.
1: Does Gov season his food? I don't know.
0: Gov has to season his food. Gov, he does. Now, it may not be with a ton of things, but...
1: Or with black people.
0: Can you just give me salt and pepper? Can we start with the basics?
1: He said he didn't have any seasonings at all.
0: How do you not have salt and pepper in the house?
1: What do you want from me? This is not my fight. I was trying to fix it. But then you're busting my balls. Why do you keep asking where Otto is? So I owed you the answer. The only thing I'm more upset about today is Iserman. The only thing.
2: Preseason football.
1: Okay, preseason football. Preseason football is Jeremy Otto's cooking.
0: Like you have no salt and pepper. Like you can go steal packets from a restaurant and put it on there. I'm not asking you to throw paprika on there, but seasoning salt? Lawry's?
1: I have got him hooked up. All he has to do is grab the according bottle.
0: Okay, because I'm
1: what
0: about...
1: What he's making. I have him... I have everything for him.
0: Okay, because I'm headed to Costco right now and get the big thing of Lawry's.
1: I already took... He's got...
0: Right, David, the one that's going to last you for decades.
1: Rico, I got him 5 different seasonings, 3 different sauces. Everything's labeled. Everything is... It's paint by numbers.
0: I appreciate what you did, Michael, and I think it's a fine thing you did for young Otto.
1: He ain't going to know what to do with it.
0: I think you've put him in an advanced course. You know, he's Iserman trying to learn analytics.
1: Me, Jeremy, me like grill.
0: He's Iserman with analytics. Like, hey, Jeremy, so what'd you do with the seasonings? I put the red stuff there on the...
2: I'm actually annoyed.
0: On the chicken.
1: Hold on.
0: What's the red stuff?
1: Just for a moment. Everybody, Corbin included. Can you imagine? You're at a barbecue with Jeremy Otto, and an unseasoned piece of chicken comes off the grill.
3: That's when you got to take the plastic plate and just force it down the garbage, make sure he doesn't see it.
0: No, you know what? That's where I would probably just go into unk mode. Come here for a second, son. Put my arm around him. This is not acceptable.
1: Oh, I thought you meant you were just going to beat him within an inch of his life.
0: No. All right. This is not acceptable.
1: I thought it was going to be Rico, like, pounding his head off the grill drum.
0: No, his family's going to be there like, no, you know what? Here's what we're going to do.
1: Otto looks like that grandfather that got launched into space by the bison. You served me unseasoned chicken?
0: No. Put all the chicken on a plate. I'm going to go over there and flip the table over, and it's going to hit the ground, and you can't serve it to anybody.
1: I know.
0: Okay? Because I don't want anybody to eat this.
1: I owed you the answer because I asked you again where is this kid? Is he in outer space?
0: I haven't seen him.
1: What is he, at the dream crew? I got him taken as soon as he comes back to work. I got him set up. I felt bad. I feel like, my God.
0: Mike, I feel like this is going to be Iserman and analytics. We probably should have just started off simple with it. I appreciate what you did. Don't get me wrong.
1: I know.
0: But we may have just, you know what? Training wheels, little Lawry.

0: This is salt.
1: This reminds me of a foods class I had to take, I believe my sophomore year of high school, and I was in a group with a kid. We were cooking. It was chicken stir fry. He glances over at me, swear this happened. He looks at me dead in the eyes and goes, by the way, I take my chicken medium. I said, huh?
0: Hold on. Can we rewind what kind of school did you go to? They had a food class.
1: Yeah, we had like a whole kitchen or whatever. We had like multiple ovens.
0: Man, I went to a poverty-ass public school. We didn't have no damn food. We weren't making chicken stir fry.
2: Yeah, we had a home ec class. So seniors always took it because it was like a blow-off class.
0: Yeah, but you went to that fake-ass private school. Lutheran Technological Southwest North. Bishop Sycamore. Adjunct.
2: Home ec class, man.
0: All right. No, we didn't have that.
2: He took his chicken meat. Oh. Does Otto cook the chicken all the way through?
0: Bro, I don't want to know. Unseasoned plus fiberglass? You know what? Oh, God.
2: You know what? Yes, he does. I'm just going to make a blunt. Yes, he does.
0: I'm just going to go to Rob, and then we got to do the Jaden Daniels thing, and then we'll have a potpourri for everybody at 5. Rob, go ahead. What's up?
3: Gentlemen, first of all, really quickly, I'm also Italian ancestry. My mom and dad both cooked throughout my childhood, so I learned a few valuable things. But just really quickly, when it comes to seasoning, chicken breast is the most bland thing you could possibly have. It's like having pasta with no sauce on it. If you can tell that. And the seasonings, you can buy salt and pepper. If you at least salt and pepper on almost anything, but there's some really nice seasonings. I'm sure, Mike, that's what you were
0: talking about. I got him taken care of, but he's got to show up to work. I don't know. When he said he wasn't seasoning the kids' food, I was appalled.
2: Once again, kids don't know.
0: Oh.
3: Every time I hear Otto's name, I think about on The Simpsons. I don't know if you remember, there's an episode about bowling, and Otto was supposed to go there, and they said, you can do it, Otto. You can do it, Otto. Maybe he needs a chant like that to get him going.
0: Rob, we're one step from showing up at his house, and we're going to teach this guy.
3: Intervention. Maybe it's an intervention. That's right.
0: I just feel for the kids. Can you imagine those poor kids sitting down to a fiberglass unseasoned chicken breast?
2: But think about it, Mike.
3: You know who doesn't mind? You know who doesn't mind seasoned chicken? I mean, I don't know about communists and the breadline, but my dogs don't mind.
0: No, because they're dogs.
2: Right. But think about it.
3: They're getting meat. That's the win right there. Yeah.
2: Right, up until 6 months ago, 3 months ago, his kids knew nothing about barbecue. So they don't know how it's supposed to be prepared. They're totally ignorant.
1: John Taffer would shut his house down immediately.
4: I'm actually annoyed.
0: MLB season, full swing. 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

0: 6-6. But let me explain here, because everyone has been 6-6. There's been a lot of subs between 6-6. So letting everybody know.
1: Stoney's been in. Rieger, Mark Ryan.
2: Okay. So basically, as I said, this is going to be a hellscape. This is going to be like Jeremy Otto's chicken.
1: Yeah.
0: Number one, I am not scared of Jose Ramirez anymore. I am not scared of him. He's the greatest tiger killer of all time. Since breaking the Hammett bone, he's been useless.
3: Rieger, 100%.
2: Why? Got to elaborate a little bit.
3: I worked it yesterday when he was on air. He was talking about it. It was like a whole segment. Him and Gator, they went on. Rieger was saying that people were calling in saying that they hoped that J-Ram went like 4-for-4, got Rieger fired somehow. I'm going Rieger. Ride
1: oh
3: with
1: my
3: me.
1: God. Yeah, you shouldn't be you got to recuse yourself if you know.
3: Well, maybe it was Gator who said it. Maybe I'm throwing myself for a loop. But yeah, they talked about it though. Ride with me.
2: I mean, look, the way he said it, David, what am I supposed to say? I don't know. We talked about J-Ram, but we didn't use that terminology. So that wouldn't be us. We talked about no extra base hits and stuff. And there was...
1: You used a hammock bone.
2: We didn't say that. So, all right, we'll go with Corbin.
1: Yeah, Rieger.
4: I am not scared of Jose Ramirez anymore. I am not scared of him.
2: Why does Rieger... He takes things so far. And that's me saying it. All right, next.
0: Number two. So last year, he was on a practice squad at Cincinnati. They might have gotten lucky on a guy who could be good for them depth-wise.
2: Okay, this reeks of middays. Everything is the best thing ever with the Lions. They could find a dead guy on the street, wheel him out onto the field, and they talk about how he has a shot to make the team. That's my initial response.
1: So one more time.
0: So last year, he was on a practice squad at Cincinnati. They might have gotten lucky on a guy who could be good for them depth-wise.
2: I'm going to say Gator. Could be wrong, clearly.
1: You know, I'm going to go with his new co-host this week. I'm going to go Mark Ryan.
2: Corbin, any thoughts?
3: Immediately, my mind for some reason went to Jansen.
2: It's possible.
3: I'm going to go with my instinct there. Give me John.
0: All right. Who said it?
5: So last year was on a practice squad at Cincinnati. They might.
2: I know. That's their game. Every day they're going to do an hour of just head off toilet seat preseason talk. God love them. It's not for me. Gator, they just signed a guy named Bernie Lomax. He last was employed in the film Weekend at Bernie's. I don't know, man. He's got a shot. He could break that rotation. Gator, he's dead. I don't know, man.
1: I don't know, but you see when they put the rope to his arm and how he waved?
2: Right. Good flexibility. I don't know, man.
0: Next. Number three.
2: Ay.
0: So the Tigers are 2.5 games out. Ladies and gentlemen, they sweep the White Sox this weekend. They'd be in first place Monday morning.
5: Okay. So this would have to be from yesterday. Or would it be morning show? Who did mornings today?
1: I'm going to say Stoney because the whole ladies and gentlemen.
2: On mornings?
1: Yeah.
2: With Jansen?
1: Yeah. He's in for cookies this week.
2: All right, I'm going to go Stoney then.
1: Ladies and gentlemen, is Stoney.
2: All right, I'll go with you on it. I'll say Mike's. That's Mike Stone.
3: Mike Stone.
2: That's it. Corbin doesn't even want to play. Go ahead, David.
0: Who said it?
6: So the Tigers are 2.5 games out. Ladies and gentlemen.
1: Yeah, ladies and gentlemen, that's how I knew it was.
2: Ed Sullivan doing mornings. All right.
1: Really big shoe.
2: David.
0: Number four here. There's such an easy script to follow at Michigan or Ohio State. We hate them. It's all we think about. We want to beat them. It's more than a game. It's the game. The game.
2: Okay, I'm conflicted. Would John Jansen actually say that? Because in matters of U of M, he turns into Charlie Chaplin. So would that have been his co-host, Cookies, pre-Cookies vacation?
1: One more time, David.
0: Sure can. There's such an easy script to follow at Michigan or Michigan State. Ohio State, I'm sorry. We hate them. It's we think about them. We want to beat them. It's more than a game.

0: It's the game. The game.
1: I'm going to go Jansen. I think he was offended when he heard what Underwood had to say.
2: I'll go Cookies. I don't know, man. Go ahead, Corbin.
3: No, you're good. I'm leaning Cookies. It was either between both of them in the morning show, but yeah, give me Jim.
2: All right. Who said it?
4: There's such an easy script to follow at Michigan. Ohio State. We hate them. It's amazing. All we think about. We want to be.
2: I just played it against because we. Here, ready? Mm-hmm. Here's the list of times John's been critical of U of M. And that's the list.
1: No.
2: So that's my point. He's not going to talk about those things. Instead of John's inner monologue, he hated what Underwood did. But there's no world he'd come out and shred him. So it had to be Cookies pre-vacation. It's Professor Plum in the library with a candlestick.
1: Gotcha. Okay.
2: Science.
1: See, I thought he would just be so, it's easy, son.
2: Well, that's his inner monologue. But he ain't going to share that with you.
1: Gotcha. Fair.
0: Next. This could be the Brock Purdy / Baker Mayfield redemption tour for Kyler Murray with a quarterback whisperer.
2: Did
1: I say that?
2: It's possible.
3: Yeah, my mind went straight to you, Rico. I can't lie.
2: Do you have any reasons for that? Willing to share?
3: What I try to do in this game is envision them saying it, and it just fit. It fit perfectly for Rico.
2: Look, we've talked a lot about Kevin O'Connell as a QB whisperer. The Purdy thing would fit because that's your boy. I don't know that I've paired up Kyler Murray with Purdy, so it would... And maybe he's trying to trick us because we've done well. All right, Corbin, I kind of dig it. I'll go Rico.
0: Did you give your guess, Rico?
1: Yes, I think I said it, yes.
0: Okay. Who said it?
4: This could be the Brock Purdy / Baker Mayfield.
2: I got to be honest. I forgot he was here. Damn it. That's on me. I should have thought a little bit more about this. All right, next.
0: Last one here. You will be creating one of the ugliest situations in the league. That's before we get to you had a non-starter offseason.
2: That's me. That's Red Wings Larkin. That's me. That has to be me.
1: Okay.
2: Because I know I'm on team, this is effed, and fans have already made their decision. You're on the team of, give forgiveness a chance. That has to be me. I don't know. Corbin, go ahead.
3: I mean, you're very confused. I got to go with you, Mike. Come on now.
1: You hotter than fish grease right now.
2: Okay. Poor Jeremy. You think he's ever had a piece of fried fish? Oh, my God.
1: I'm not even a fish person, but I can only imagine how he cooks it.
0: He doesn't have it. I'm sure he doesn't eat it.
2: Fish, is Jeremy Otto oil. An embarrassment to white people? 248. All right. I'm going to say that was me.
1: Okay.
2: David, who said it? You will be creating one of the ugliest situations in the league. That's before we get to...
5: Mike, he's respected all over. He's respected by everybody.
2: He is.
3: You think Jeremy takes the bone out of the fish?
2: Buddy, I don't even know if he's ever served fish at his house. This is a guy who said he grew up without eating meat. Like, was he a hippie commune?
1: So he doesn't know that you have to season it.
2: Okay, just let's move forward.
1: Okay.
0: That is who said it.
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3: David, give us some music. A little football here, please. Orange slices for all.
4: Yeah, we are coming off many teams' first preseason game last night.
3: How'd they go? Everybody have a good time?
4: I have no idea. Drew Aller played well, I guess, whatever.
3: Sure. But against guys who will be selling paint
4: correct
3: in 10 days.
4: So let's get to it here because CBS put together the most and least optimistic fan bases entering the 2026 season. So the bottom here, I think we don't need to guess too much here. We know the
3: Dolphins.
4: Jets, Cleveland, Dolphins are in there within the bottom five. Tennessee's in the bottom five.
3: I disagree on that one.
4: Okay.
3: For me, I'd be optimistic. You have a quarterback capable of a year two leap. You have an actual coach. You have a good offensive coach, assistant OC. And you drafted a guy who I think we all would agree was the number one wide receiver in the draft in Carnell Tate. I think there's reason for optimism there. You play in a pretty soft division, too. Indianapolis, Jacksonville, Houston. They're solid, but there's no Megalodon there. There's no Buffalo. There's no Lions. There's no team that, like a Rams. It's just, I have a level of optimism for the Titans.
5: So you don't think to see the Texans as that team?
3: No.
5: I know one team I'm surprised you didn't say.
3: What?
5: The Jets. Did you say the Jets?
4: Well, that's a given. I gave you that's a given.
5: I mean,
4: the least optimistic team.
5: I'm giving him a chance just to dunk.
3: Geno Smith got pulled over more than he'll throw touchdown passes.
5: Don't care. Just need him to take one snap.
4: So to teams that matter, I think these being here, it's kind of questionable. Tied for 28th would be the Indianapolis Colts, and then 24th would be the New York Football Giants.
3: I'll stay out of the Giants one. I'll let you guys speak on it.
5: See, I guess if you juxtapose it, Mike, if the Jets are that bad, then the Giants have to have the fan base that actually cares. They have Super Bowl wins, and they have a young quarterback and young pieces in place.
3: They got a new regime. They have an adult head coach. John Harbaugh is a really good head coach.
5: I would think that your fan base would be a little more excited.
3: I think so, too, but I wanted to stay out of that and let you guys go.
4: What it mentions here is the health of Jackson Dart, because that's such a question mark. But I don't know if I will put that as a reason not to be.
3: Any quarterback gets hurt, your season's over. Unless you're the Niners and privileged and you find some pig farmer to play QB and be a Pro Bowler.
5: That's Mr. Jones to you. No, but I think for Dart, it's, hey, slide, run out of bounds. These are things that are fixable and correctable, okay? It's not like he's just... You don't have to dive in head first. This isn't peewee football.
6: And it also doesn't help, in my opinion, at least, in terms of a young core for the Giants, Cam Scadabo, kind of a wild card.
5: Once again.
6: He does anything. He just needs – he can tackle or at least get tackled. Stop doing the off-field antics like doing flips at Fanatics Fest.
5: Yeah. You know what, Corbin? You're right. What we told Jackson Dart, same for you. Don't do dumb things.
4: So I want to mention the teams here at 21 and 20. One team, it's about health. The other team is about competence. The quarterback spot. 21 would be the Vikings. 20 would be the Cincinnati Bengals.
5: I mean, the Vikings,

0: think that will change if all of a sudden this Kyler Murray thing works, because right now they're kind of they're looked at as the fourth team in the division. You don't have the buzz where everybody else, the Lions have Goff in the offense. You got Caleb Williams and Ben Johnson. You got the Packers, who are just a brand name, and they're the Packers. And then you're the Vikings. You've slipped. The Bengals, I'll leave that to you, Mike, but I mean, I'm getting tired of the Bengals. Like, do something or else just go away.
1: It's show or go. But, look, the Vikings, they had no quarterback play last year, and they barely missed the playoffs. It's a win-now roster. I'd be okay being optimistic. I mean, I'm not telling you Kyler Murray's going to fix everything, but, geez, is he better than J.J.? Is he better than Josh Dobbs? Is he better than Pete Brosmer?
2: Right? Whatever the hell his name is.
0: Yeah, but look at who you're comparing him to. You're not saying, hey, is he better than Goff? Is he better than...
1: And the problem is Jared Goff went 0-2 against the team last year.
0: You know what?
1: Hate to break that to you there, Spank.
0: Point Mike.
1: Point Shabath. Point Rico. What a pre-show debate. Go ahead.
3: So let's get into the top 10 here of teams and fan bases that should be the most optimistic this year. Number 10, you have the Chicago Bears.
1: I totally agree with it, but you can't say that in this town. I think Caleb is trending to be a superstar, and they have the weapons. I mean, Colston Loveland became a star. Luther Burden, who's dinged up right now, was becoming a star. Like, if Roma Dunze pulls his head out of his ass, boy, this thing could get exciting. Obviously, the knock on them will be the turnover margin. They're never going to be able to duplicate it. But at the end of this year, I don't know that this is going to happen. I'm just saying, would it shock you if Caleb Williams was the best QB in football? It wouldn't shock me. He has the pedigree, and he has Ben Johnson. And year two in that system, that could be a huge leap forward.
0: I need Ben Johnson just to be quiet and coach and not try to do this villain role. You haven't won anything yet, Ben. Just coach your team.
1: He's right.
3: Tied for eighth would be the Patriots and Mike's Chargers.
1: Okay. Super optimistic on the Chargers. I think they're going to the Super Bowl. I am super out on the Pats. And maybe it's PTSD because I rooted for a team who the coach was more interested in his penis than his team. The point is, the Vrabel thing is a thing, just like Mel Tucker was a thing. I can't. I'm out on the Pats.
0: Sadly, I didn't know where you were going with
1: it. Oh, you knew exactly where I was going with it. The guy was on a boat with an 8.5-month pregnant woman.
0: Sadness.
1: Out.
3: At seven, you have the 49ers. Six, you have the Buffalo Bills. And then inside the top five, Broncos. Four, Eagles. And tied for two would be the Seahawks and Rams. And then number one, the Chiefs. Lions are at 13.
0: Ugh. See, I think the Seahawks, I don't know if the Seahawks are, I know they're a passionate fan base, but I think kind of like the New York Knicks fans, they're just going to be hungover this year. They're celebrating.
3: They shouldn't be optimistic at all.
0: No, they should be. David, I just think that this year is a wash. They don't care. We got ring. We're the champions.
1: We got ring.
0: Yeah.
1: What are you, Iserman talking to Illich?
0: Yes.
1: Goal, puck, net.
3: Number one, the Chiefs there, I guess.
1: I don't get that one.
3: Because they're getting a quarterback back?
1: Your quarterback's off a catastrophic injury. I don't know about the O-line. Kelsey's toast. And you play in a really tough division. That one's not for me.
0: I think the Chiefs, because they become the NFL brand name. They are the team. Sorry, Corbin, but look, I know you think the Rams, but they're the Chiefs. They're the gold standard. If you beat the Chiefs, you tell everybody, hey, we beat the Chiefs. Remember when the Lions beat them, and it was like, hey, we're good. Why? Because we beat the Chiefs.
3: Yeah, that isn't it anymore. That is your NFL Blitz 97.1.
0: We beat Chiefs.
1: Thank you.
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14: 5 o'clock, good to have you with us. We'll get you to Tiger Baseball. I think Brendan kind of said it all there. There's really not a lot more to talk about. Big series. Go ahead, watch it. Do your damn job. Take two or three and keep it moving. I mean, I'm not going to do

0: still trying to figure out what analytics work, close quote. It led to Yzerman struggling to explain hockey in analytic terms that Chris Ilitch prefers. He had to speak an analytical language he wasn't familiar with, the person said, and he had no idea what he was telling Ilitch. He had to explain in analytic terms, not hockey terms. According to a person with knowledge of the situation, Chris Ilitch's hesitation in approving big signings cost the Wings two big names. Now, I hesitate to call either of these big names. I think what's more alarming here is that this was Steve Yzerman's idea of big names. But work with me. Steve Stamkos in 2024, and on the day of his removal, assistant Sean Horkoff had a deal in place with Anthony Mantha, but it fell through while Ilitch deliberated. One Wings employee, who spoke on a condition of anonymity, said it's chaotic at LCA with no direction. They're not hockey people. They're all baseball people. Oh, and by the way, they just started their search for a new GM. I just want to take you to one particular part of this, Rico, because to me, it's not that it's just pathetic. It's so unacceptable. It's so insulting that Yzerman couldn't speak the language. He had no idea what he was telling Ilitch because he had to explain it in analytics terms. Okay, it's one thing if you're my dad and you simply choose, I don't want to use email. Mm-hmm. You are a general manager of one of the great organizations in the sport. You don't get a choice. You either learn analytics and learn how to effing talk to your owner, or why are you here? The idea that Yzerman was so inept at being able to either understand what his people were telling him. I refuse to accept he wasn't smart enough to do it. Huh. I choose choice B.
1: Think about
0: Who was I? Hold on. Who was Yzerman? Stubborn. Arrogant. Mm-hmm. Right?
1: Yeah.
0: Above it all.
1: Yeah.
0: That's exactly the type of person who doesn't feel like they need to evolve. Problem. Your boss demands it. Mm-hmm. So now he's going in and basically doing what? Sloth love chunk? Like baby Ruth? Like what are you communicating? And then here's the other problem. His idea of big moves was old ass Stamkos, who, by the way, is terrible 5-on-5. He's largely been bad with Nashville. Yes, he had a 40-goal year this year, but it's empty calories. He's terrible even strength. He's terrible defensively. I'm glad Chris Ilitch deliberated or fell asleep. The other one is Anthony Mantha. Okay, so cool. You have a nice year for Pittsburgh, and now we're the one who are going to pay you. Mm-hmm. Man, that's Kenley Jansen math. I don't want to do that.
1: That's a good call.
0: Rico, I appeal to the people. What other way out of this is there than you burn it all down? And where are the bots? Where are the people who blindly defended this man when he should have been fired years ago? Between Chris Ilitch and Yzerman, I can't even separate blame. It's all bad. So I just, yeah. That is unbelievable stuff out of the free. Rico, go ahead. I'm sorry.
1: No. Think about this, Mike. What gets most coaches and GMs fired? They're stubborn and they're obtuse. And they refuse to change because they believe, they know in their gut, their way will work. Trust me on this. Trust the process. Mm. I know what the outside noise is saying. I know what the mean old radio people are saying. This will work. It did not. That's it. I mean, but when you think about it, across the board, most coaches and GM, they always have that watershed moment where they could change, but they decide no. I'm mm-hmm. doubling down on this. Steve was going to do this his way. And the longer it went, deeper he dug his heels in. I'm not going to budge. I'm not going to move. This is going to happen. Now, the Wings right now, I think it's a rudderless ship because I do think that some of them in the organization realize, guys, we're at the bottom of the chili pot. We're rock bottom. We need to call up Minnesota and take all the picks they can offer us for Larkin, and we just start over. And then there's others that have the pride, well, we're an original six, and we don't start over, and we've been starting over for the last few years.
2: No, you're not. No, you're not. Stop.
1: But I think that's why they haven't hired anybody, because

0: That person is going to dictate who won that argument.
1: Do we? Oh, it's going to be an analytics person. I'm convinced of it.
0: Right, an analytics person is going to say, we have to start all over again. We got to get as many picks as we can. But I think for some, it's ego-driven. I can't take the step back because we haven't done anything in so long. We're approaching a decade without making the playoffs, which is unacceptable. Do we just slap another Band-Aid on this thing and go out and try and get a Mantha? Go out and get that type of person, hoping that they can just get us to the playoffs.
1: I'm actually happy they didn't get either guy. I mean, Iserman, the paragraph in there that he didn't even know what he was saying to Chris Illich because he was so woefully behind. How long have I said to you, this guy's operating like he's in 2010?
2: Yeah,
1: well, this would be the proof. Now, if you want to say the report's a lie, I leave that to you. Go ahead and call the free press. I just would love to know where you're at as a Wings fan. I thank God Cookies is on vacation. He's a season ticket holder. Can you imagine? You were paying for a product where the GM either couldn't understand analytics or refused to and couldn't effectively report to his superior. What am I on, Planet Nebular?
0: Let me help you out with that, Mike.
1: Please do.
0: Better question, if you're Costa and the season ticket holders, what are you paying for?
1: I don't know.
0: What? I mean, there's only so many bobbleheads you can give out throughout the seasons. How many gravy boats do you need before you finally realize, okay, this product isn't that bad. I'm on my fifth gravy boat. Like, this is
1: not... I'm on my fifth gravy boat.
0: I mean, but... What do you buy? God bless you if you are. If you're Costa, hey, it's your world. I don't understand because they don't have a direction right now, and that's the worst thing. I can live with a team with a bad direction because at least you know what you're trying to do. No direction? That tells me you're throwing away a year,
1: yep.
0: Maybe two, because there's no immediate bounce back from this year. You're going to have to take another year just to recuperate this year. So... Yeah, I. God bless you and Costa and all those people who are still doing that because I don't know what you're expecting to see down at the LCA.
1: Also, the idea of this incredibly proud organization not having hockey people and having baseball people, I have a lot of misgivings where I understand analytics play a critical role. One of the most data-friendly teams in the league just won the Stanley Cup. Like, you have to use them. But we are really blurring the lines where, look, are we just going to let computers run these teams?
0: Mm-hmm.
1: There has to be a human element here. But, yeah, I still go back to it.
0: No.
1: He thought hockey was still in a place where the league was determining what analytics were. Are you kidding me? And for Chris Illich not to up and fire, oh, but he admired him. Grow up.
0: I don't think he admired him. I think it was more, and this is just my opinion. Let me say that up front.
1: How dare you have one?
0: I think it was more out of respect for his old man. Like, you know what? This was his guy. I'm going to put up with what I could put up with, but Steve, I need you to evolve. And I think after the last meeting when he didn't, and I do think that Larkin kind of started this thing going. He was the first one to stand up and say, and challenge Steve.
1: Yeah, and honestly, it does. It makes me side with Dylan Larkin. I know that will... I'm not trying to ruffle your feathers on a Friday. I don't need to. I don't benefit from that. I've been Team Larkin from day one. This makes Iserman... The piece makes Iserman seem like a fool. And I'm with Rico on this. I'm glad Dylan did what he did. I hope Dylan doesn't report to camp. I think it's... You know what? Everyone should go to church and thank God that Mo Sider and DeBrincat haven't woken up from the idiocy of playing here. I it's unbelievable to me. Thank God more players haven't demanded out. I mean, the free press piece makes Steve look pathetic.
0: No, it does.
1: Obtuse?
0: No, obtuse. That's the word.
1: Oh, my God.
0: And I think Larkin led the quiet revolt. I'll put my name and face to this. I'll keep you guys out of this. He's acting like a captain, Mike, but it's off the ice.
1: Are you turning Dylan Larkin into Claudette Colvin here? I mean, I'm kind of sensing he's turning him into a hero.
0: Not a hero,
1: Mike.
0: He
1: led the quiet revolt.
0: But he's the hero that you need right now, to quote
1: That's
0: Batman.
1: A line from your movie. I knew there was that. I knew that was something.
0: Yeah, but he's...

0: Hero, did you? You needed this to stir this up to get this team back to going to winning hockey.
1: But as a Red Wing fan, where are you at with this report? You know, if you want to challenge the report, you're welcome to. I don't know what grounds you would have. You Steve Yzerman is going to go down in the history books as one of the worst hires ever. I mean, he's going to leave this franchise in basically the same spot he inherited it. Your captain wants out. DeBrincat's not staying, or you got to grossly overpay. And the team has to burn itself to the ground. 7 years after you took over, don't tell me that's distinctly different from the crap he took over. The East is awesome. You are not. The fact that this guy refused to learn analytics and was deluded enough to think that the league was still at a point that they were figuring analytics out, I'm flabbergasted. Mm-hmm. I mean, for all the criticism I've had for Steve Yzerman, I have always had an element of like, he's too smart to be stupid. This can't be, it just can't be that. This free press thing is just like, would you grab somebody off the street?
2: Yeah.
1: He can't communicate with his owner because he doesn't know what he's talking about. That's what the freep is saying.
0: I think obtuse is the word that you use, and I think that's more apt because he doesn't think that he did. I don't think he thought you needed to use analytics. I got a keen eye for the talent that's out there. I don't need any egghead to tell me numbers. I know hockey. I know puck. I'm Steve freaking Yzerman.
1: 248-539-9797. We've talked about this. I feel like the Wings have just fallen into the abyss. That they are, whatever hockey franchises you don't respect, you are now one of them. This is the dead things. It can't be this way. Not from an ownership level, not from a organizational level. Your captain is asking out. That's unheard of with an original six team. And then you get the reporting that it's a circus down there. And that Steve Yzerman, of all people, the one that so many of you drank his bathwater, you defended this guy and vilified people who saw clearly this guy, he wasn't it no more. He was Frank Tanana the late years. Not the guy throwing 95, got thrown 85. And then it all comes out. He was in a different time warp. Couldn't commute. He didn't know what he was even telling Chris Illich. What? Dude, just learn enough about it to speak effectively on it. You don't need to be an expert. You have experts. You pay experts to help you.
0: Exactly. You know what? Hey, Chris, we got this presentation. David, if you would, please.
1: Yeah, hit the button.
0: Right. And he goes up there because you know the language. David, and then Corbin's going to come in there and talk about this player. And then I'm going to wrap this all up. Not getting up there, crazy. Well, stuff and things. And yeah.
1: It's wild. In the time span of him getting hired, the Lions have turned into a respected franchise in the NFL. The Pistons have gone from being the worst franchise in the league to the one seed in the East. And the Tigers, back-to-back playoffs. I know it's weird how it's happened. And they've earned the right to be in a pennant chase this year. And the Detroit Red Wings are a complete effing embarrassment. That's remarkable. Never thought I'd see it in my lifetime here.
0: No.
1: 97-1.
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14: Is Matt Millen, and that hurts to say.
15: Oh, dear.
14: Burn it down. Trade Larkin for picks. Plan around Sider and Raymond window. The top of the 2027 draft is generational, so tank this year and hope for lotto luck. Oh, by the way, the division got better around us.
15: Yeah, it might be too late for that, though. Those deals had to be done before the draft. Yeah. If you were going to strip this thing down and strip the copper out of the pipes and the whole thing, like it's too late.
16: Now it's desperation and teams know that, so I'm not going to give you a great deal. You'll take whatever I hand you.
14: Brett and McComb text in and says, is anyone else bothered that the Red Wings have hired a search firm to find a GM? This is an original six legacy franchise, one of the greatest organizations in all of sports, and they can't figure out who to hire as a GM? What is happening here?
15: Yeah, but who do you want to make that call? You just read in the article, they have a bunch of baseball people. You're not going to promote Sean Horkoff. I'm not going to knock a team for casting a wide net. I mean, Rico and I make a lot of jokes about search firms with college football. Like, I would love to run a search firm. They have like a 5% strike rate, but schools pay them gobs of money to give you some list on a piece of toilet paper. They can do whatever they want. David, I think I'm more annoyed. This guy's been gone a month, which in today's world, that's an eon. And they've just started the search. That's insanity to me. Insanity.
14: Mike and Rico, you know what this all boils down to. Obviously, Steve Yzerman didn't really do all that great either, but everything boils down to Chris. Everything points to Chris.
15: Yes.
14: He's horrible.
15: But understand, first of all, I blame him for not firing Yzerman sooner. I do not blame him for having pause about Steve Stamkos or Anthony Mantha. I think both things can be true. I blame him that if this truly was the discourse, that this guy couldn't effectively speak the business language you require, he should have been fired 2 years ago. I blame him for that, yeah. For sure. Let's go to people. Go to Paul 97.1. Paulie, what's good, buddy?
17: Hey, Michael, Rico, David, Corbin, everybody. There's so much to unpack here, so I'm going to try to stay on task as best as I can. Hope you guys are having a great Friday. Okay, look, I don't want to dwell on, okay, let's bash Stevie, because, look, Draper, Stevie, everybody, your names are never going to be erased from the Stanley Cup. Your numbers are not coming down from the rafters. Thank you for all you have done. Where do we go from here? Okay, well, you know, we got to take a good long look at this. And for everybody who's texting in saying, oh, this, oh, that, oh, that, you didn't know nothing. Because you're just like me. You're just like everybody else. They hired Stevie. You thought our savior was here. It didn't work. Okay, so where do we go from here? I think where we go from here is you just say 27 is dead, and you start contacting Las Vegas, Dallas, Carolina, Florida, everybody else. What are you doing that we're not doing? What? Where do we go from here? How do we get better? Oh, by the way, that kid, Shining Shoes, does he know more than our people do? Maybe we'll hire him. I don't know, but I can tell you this much. Everybody that says Original Six, oh, we're all, the modern athlete doesn't care about that. They don't. We do. It means something. Who has won the Stanley Cup in the last 10 years? Las Vegas has been there three times. 1-1. Carolina just 1-1. Florida won back-to-back. So don't give me this anymore. The modern athlete doesn't care. They want to win. And Larkin, God love him. Maybe he did get the ball rolling. So, guys, it's more about where do we go from here?
15: Yeah, you burn it to the ground.
17: It's that simple.
15: I mean, that's Paul, that's my answer. You burn it to the ground. I mean, you don't have the tax advantages other states do.
17: You don't. You know what, Mike? You start over.
15: That's
17: and
15: it.
17: You do it right.
15: That's it. And again, I don't think Larkin is a hero. I'm making a point that when we were put to a choice between Team Larkin or Team Stevie, you can have the scales of justice 51%, 49%. I'll side with Larkin.
16: Right.
17: And, Mike, don't turn him into a god, because he told you three teams. He didn't say get me out of here. He said three teams.
15: He screwed you over, too. That's why I said.
17: Budged from that. 50.

0: 51%.
1: So you know what?
0: 49%. This is a split decision, but I'll lean Larkin. I'm making a point to you. Iserman didn't do any favors because when he could have got this deal done, he had to do a futures-driven package, Paulie. And what did old stubbornness decide? I'm not doing that. Wah. Okay, cool. Now you're on the 14th hole. You don't even run this anymore. And the franchise is trending towards, well, I guess Uncle Leo's showing up at camp.
2: Because you have no other outs. I may be overthinking this, but I think the three teams that he put out there was to force Steve's hand to show he doesn't know what he's doing. So I'm going to make his job difficult. If he pulls this off, I'm wrong, and I'll be a member of another team. But he's going to fail, and I'm not going to make his job easy.
0: I mean, I like that from like a movie plot. I don't know how much I believe the reality, but it's fun to think about.
2: I mean,
0: he's like plotting.
2: It's starting to feel that way to me.
0: We'll get more to people. It is the news of the day. And I know if you're amped up for the Tigers, great. Go enjoy it. Preseason, you're on your own. 248-539-9797.
2: Hossa scene, man.
0: What?
2: Was it Hossa scene?
0: Okay. Listen. We're not doing this. All right. Get him a gold jacket for Canton. Okay?
2: He'll be the new Bobby.
0: 97.
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0: no hero here. I don't think Ilitch deserves to be given credit for much, and sure as hell not Steve. How Steve maintained employment this long, if the contents of that report are true, that's where you blame Ilitch. Iserman, it's simple. He didn't want to do the job. It's not capability. You know how insulting it is to suggest that Steve Iserman isn't capable of learning analytics? I'm not going to do that. I don't believe Steve Iserman's a stupid person. I don't believe it. The unwillingness is the bigger insult. Mm-hmm. The stubbornness, the arrogance. And it's everything he put on display anytime he talk. No and no. It's the same garbage. Can you imagine? Whatever industry you work in roofing, you work in law, you work in radio, you work in automotive. It is your duty to learn to speak the language of the industry, to speak to your superiors. Whether you're presenting reports, meeting the board, I don't care what you're doing. Can you imagine in your line of work, you go 7 years and you can't effectively communicate to your boss and you go in and sound like Sloth from the Goonies? Baby Root? Are you kidding me? That's the insulting part. He didn't know. He didn't even understand what he was saying to Chris. What?
1: Yeah. When there's new technology that happens with any job, you better learn it.
0: You don't get a choice. Right. You evolve.
1: Or you'll get fired.
0: But you, and in this town, I mean, where are the bots today? I'll tell you. Let's go to James. He's up next. 97.1. James, how are you?
2: Hi, Mike. I'm a bot right here, and I'm a shameful bot today after the reading that article.
0: Okay.
2: Because I played growing up, and I love Steve Eisenman, favorite player. One of the coolest things I thought about him was he changed his game from offensive to defensive, or two-way, but he can't understand analytics. Like, how is that possible? That he changes game playing, but he can't change his thinking here? Crazy to me. Second is, I don't know, this seems like a bigger deal than I think what people realize. It's not just Larkin. DeBrincat's a free agent after this season. Mm-hmm. If he decides to walk and they do find a suitor for Larkin, what is to say that Sider and Raymond aren't right behind him? I know they're here till 30-31, and technically so is Larkin. But if DeBrincat walks, like that's I think the biggest thing here is, like, what are they doing to convince these guys to stay?
0: No, and that's
2: right now. It's a fire sale to me.
0: No, and James, right? You're like, right. And this is the problem when you don't have a GM, you don't have a direction. They've just started the search. Look, Sider's on one of the best contracts in the league, and Sider is one of the elite defensemen in the league. I don't know that I'd run to do it, but you're right. At some point, he's going to walk in like Will Smith in the last episode of Fresh Prince and look around and go, "What am I doing here?" The DeBrincat thing. Thank God. I mean, I'm going to print T-shirts. Quote, he's raising a young family here. Close quote. We should sell those T-shirts with DeBrincat's number on the back. Like, thank God he likes it here, because if I'm him, I would have been on a motor scooter with Larkin right out of town.
2: Right. And Kane went back to Chicago and he came here for DeBrincat. What's to say, like, hey, you know, why don't you come to Chicago here after your contract's up? I did you the favor. I'm sorry, I got to go. My
0: you're
2: kids
0: fine.
2: Calling me.
0: You're fine. You're doing a good job. That's okay, James. It's all right. But no, I mean it when I say it. It's like, is DeBrincat alive?
1: No.
0: Like, you know, if this were an NFL situation, wouldn't you be able to get a quote from DeBrincat? A quote from Sider? I mean, how, if you're DeBrincat watching this unfold, how on earth are you still here?
1: How about a quote from anybody from that organization?
0: Never got the press conference.
1: Nothing. It's almost like they've gone radio silent, hoping, well, if we don't say anything, they'll forget about us. Well, people are starting to get that way.
0: Go to Sean, 97.1. Sean, how are you?
3: This is your fault, Michael.
0: What did I do?
3: 5 o'clock on a Friday, 10-day vacation coming up, and this is what you get my blood pressure all worked up. I'm starting vacation. What are you doing to me?
0: Listen,
3: when we talk about this,
0: I don't make the news. I just report. I'm sorry, Sean. I'm sorry.
3: Look, man, I've been saying for 2 years, if Stevie was doing his job, he would trade everybody over 25 years old and start this process over. It was going nowhere. I don't care about the analytics thing. The analytics on the ice. Look, okay, I'm a hockey fan first. It's my favorite sport in the world. I don't miss the playoffs. It's the greatest thing in the world. So I'm a hockey fan first. I don't, if we make

0: It's kind of like an afterthought, like we're going to get destroyed, so I don't even want to hurt. But I am a Wings fan. He should have been selling anybody over 25 years ago for 2 years. Larkin, the biggest mistake Yzerman made in retrospect is naming this bum his captain. He's not a captain. He doesn't lead. He doesn't win important faceoffs. And now this guy's the one that's bringing you down? It's a Stevie problem. Larkin, I mean, it's 50-50. I got to go 51-49 like you, because Yzerman actually believes this guy. He's not a captain. He's not a. I'm so.
1: No, and listen,
0: right.
1: Listen. Let me be.
0: I'm so pissed off. Right
2: no,
0: now.
2: I know, and I don't want
3: I
2: you to
3: I
2: be.
3: I can hear it.
1: You got 10 days off. I'm going to need you to just compartmentalize it and leave it behind. Sean, look, you're right. He ain't no hero, and he didn't do you. Like, oh, you're going to play great at the Olympics or play great at the Four Nations, and then you come home and you tank. No. All I was trying to say is you are put to a choice. Somebody's got to have 0.1% more blame than the other. To me, it's Yzerman.
0: I guess I'm with you. I'm with you, and I'm very pissed about it because I don't think this guy, I can't believe this is the guy bringing down the franchise. It's not. It's Stevie, because the analytics, I don't give a crap. Like I said, I don't give a crap about analytics. I watched the playoffs. Your team was built, I don't want to sound the wrong way, like we're playing female hockey. Seriously, we don't play the style of hockey.
1: Well, we could have a more nuanced way to say it is you were one of the easiest teams in the league to play against. That's the bottom line.
0: We don't win corner battles. How did Steve Yzerman not know how to win the battles in the corners? And that's what wins Stanley Cups. You have a decent goalie and you win battles in the corners and you're physical fiery.
1: You got 10 days off. Yeah. I need you to go enjoy your vacation. It's okay.
2: Hopefully you're going someplace.
1: No, just let Sean breathe. I just want Sean to be calm and enjoy himself. That's all. Sean, it's okay. It's all right. Just breathe. Don't let Yzerman do this to you. He can't hurt you no more. 97.1. Okay. 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
5: Is this Corbin's deal? The red card, you're terrible, and he reads it out of his holy Bible or whatever. Yes. The hell that is?
6: Yeah.
5: Look at him. He's got his personal diary to do this segment. All right, go ahead, Shakespeare. Let's do it.
7: I just want to say, boy, do I miss the World Cup. I love hearing that music, or miss it, I guess.
5: I miss it, too. It was a fun time.
7: It was. It was easier.
5: Sure, it's times. Preseason football.
6: It's for losers.
7: Okay. Go watch your preseason. All righty, gentlemen. Welcome back to Red Card, Yellow Card, or No Card. We got to get it out
6: calling
7: of the way.
6: All blacks.
7: We got to get it out of the way. Red Card, Yellow Card, or No Card. Pat McAfee's album, he dropped it today. It has been highly anticipated for just his family. It is called The Diary of a Polarizing Figure. Gentlemen, take it away.
5: Okay, I'll go last. Yeah, I'll go last.
7: I've listened to a song. It is terrible, in my personal opinion. Yes, it is real.
6: I don't know the taste of his music. I'm going to just say Red Car because I don't care. I mean, this is somebody who's just becoming Kardashian-like, famous for just being famous. Dude, you were a punter. Okay? That's it.
5: David?
8: I don't understand any of this, so I'm going to say Red Card as well. Not going to listen to it 1 second.
5: People are free to live however they want to live. I really don't concern myself with it. I would just say, you're making a better part of $80 million a year. Do we really need to put an album out? You want to strum a guitar around the fire pit at home? Do your thing. I don't know, maybe you're a talented piano player. Happy Thanksgiving. I don't get why people do this. I don't. So, Yellow Card. He can do whatever he wants. It doesn't offend me. I'm not going to listen to it. I just don't understand it. Also, is AJ Hawk a backup singer on the album, considering he never talks on the show?
7: He doesn't say anything, probably, if he's on the album.
5: Is he a trombone player on this thing? Or like,
6: and here's AJ.
7: I do want to, before we get to the next little situation I'll present to you guys, Dan Orlovsky, he said, the album is legit good. So I'm put that out there.
6: Okay. Wait. It was the second good that sold me. You know what? It's now a yellow card. Because if he just said legit good, nah. Legit good, yellow card for me, dog.
5: Orlovsky might not be as bad as Gus Johnson, but he's sitting in the passenger seat. So just move along, please.
7: All right. Pat McAfee, he's getting booked. The next one here.
5: From the book of Corinthians.
7: Yes. We talked about it yesterday for a little bit, and I'm happy now we have a grand stage to talk about it a little bit more. Mark Walters sold the Lakers the other day in a shocking move, not even a full year after he bought majority of it. Sold it to Josh Kuchner, Bob Iger, and whatnot. All the floodgates of theories are coming out. He's dealing with a little bit of legal stuff and whatnot.
5: A lot of it.
7: Yes. I guess I'll take it away for you guys right now. I'm giving it a yellow because there might be more to it. There might be less. I don't know. But it's intriguing because you sell a franchise like the Lakers.
5: No, it's a red card. Later. It's the stuff you're reading about him, what he has going on, the legal cases, the financial stuff. I think.

0: It's a red card.
1: Yeah, this kind of feels like that Mets owner with Enron. And it was like, okay.
0: That'd be the Wilpons.
1: Yes.
0: Imagine having your team owned by that goofball. You got scammed by Bernie Madoff.
1: The only one who came out made out for that was Bobby Bonilla. That was it. Everybody else
0: failed. He's right.
2: See, this one may force him to have to sell the Dodgers as well.
0: You'd hate to
2: see
0: it. So
2: it's definitely a red card. If he has to sell the Dodgers, then Ohtani has a clause where he can then opt out of his deal.
3: He said he wouldn't opt out in that way.
2: Okay,
3: I just
2: sure.
3: I put that on record.
1: So that means Magic can buy the rest of it. He'll own the
2: Dodgers. Yes, true. There you go.
3: Most likely. So you guys are all booking?
4: Yes.
3: All right, Mark Walters, you get booked. Let's move on right now to, let's stay in basketball, actually. Russell Westbrook announced his retirement the other day. Hell of a career right there. Oklahoma City on social media, they put out just a tribute photo. Not a video, nothing more, nothing less. Just a photo for one of, I would say, top three players in Thunder history.
0: No card. I'm tired of everybody feeling they got to kiss everybody's ass all the time. Russ, you've been gone for eons. Thanks for the time. We'll have you back for dinner. It's just like this Jaden Daniels crap. Enough. Oh, they put out a picture, but not a video. What are they supposed to do? Show up to the house and bathe them?
3: Show a little bit more respect.
0: Here, it's coming to America. Here, Russell, the royal penis is washed. I mean, enough. They already handed the guy $500 million. Good Lord.
1: No
0: booking or whatever this is.
1: No, when you realize it was, 10 years ago, he was the MVP and he was Mr. Everything.
0: Thank you.
1: Like, because I'm talking to Evan. He's like, no, dude, that was 2016. I'm like, no. Wow. He's been, yeah, you know what? Top three, yes. But it's you don't have to do all the pomp and circumstance. Just kind of let it happen. Maybe a year later on down the line, you could go ahead and give him a tribute. You don't have to rush to fall over everybody to give tributes right now, and everybody has to tell you how they feel about it. Like, he's not dead, folks.
3: You got
1: to
3: give them some smooches at least.
1: No,
3: for
1: you
3: what
1: don't.
3: He did.
2: No, you don't. Because what
1: did he collect a check?
3: Yeah, he got a check.
1: Okay, then
3: I
1: don't. Then there you go.
3: Give him some smooches.
0: Yeah, here's his smooch. $500 million. Get out of here.
2: Yeah, and the smooch in the future, next 3 to 4 years, 3 to 5 years, is going to be his jersey retirement. They don't need to do anything now. They'll do something later.
1: Right.
3: All righty. Let's move on from there now.
0: The world is upside down.
3: So, I always will bring up a movie thing because those places are lawless these days. Clapping during a theater. I'm a big comic movie guy. Spider-Man saw it recently. Marvel movies, you see this more and more each and every time one comes out. People will just start clapping random when a character shows up. Afterwards, I'm fine with. Appreciate the movie if you enjoy it. But during the movie, enough of this business. I'm giving it a red card.
0: I would like to give our very own Roger Ebert the floor. I'm not a movie person. So. Not,
1: David, would you like to speak first before I poison the jury?
2: I don't have a problem with it. They're watching the movie. It's not at home, which they can't be at home until it comes out later. So let them do what they want to do.
1: I would say, Corbin, I'm going to take it movie by movie, scene by scene. There are some times where if it's a surprise, it's just kind of a natural reaction where you don't even realize you've clapped. But for the people who feel like they need to yell at the character on the screen or talk to them.
3: Degenerates.
1: They cannot hear you.
0: Oh, my.
1: They are not there. They made this movie a year ago. They can't hear you right now. So there's no need to talk to the screen. The clapping, okay. I'm a quick clap and you move on. A standing. Now, I've seen people stand up at the end of a movie. Like, this isn't a play.
3: That's Brendan Shabath behavior, AMC A-lister right there.
1: I've seen that way. Oh my goodness. It's like standing ovation. Like, what are we doing here?
0: Can I offer just a different one real quick?
1: Yeah.
0: What is it with the people who clap when the airplane lands?
3: Oh, major red
0: card. Why are we applauding base competency? I'm clapping because what?
1: You
0: we didn't die? I mean, where are you clapping? The pilot wasn't putting on a performance.
1: You just said it. You didn't die.
0: Oh, yeah, but then you don't clap.
1: I mean, you know, you're thanking him saying, job well
0: thank
1: done.
0: Thank you when you get off the plane. Have a nice day, Spank. Appreciate you.
1: Give
0: clapping on the air. I can't. It drives
1: flowers,
0: me nuts.
1: There you go.
3: So what type of cards are we giving out here?
0: No,
3: yellow?
0: I'm not qualified. I don't go see movies.
1: I'm giving a yellow.
2: Yellow.
3: Okay. All right.
0: Next.
3: Moving on to another one right here.
1: You'll see some movies.
3: The NBA, yes, I second that. The NBA schedule came out pretty recently. Shout out all the NBA Cup games. I'm going to get David to watch all of them with me. Anywho, Jaylen Brown's first game back in Boston, which is on, first off, January 21st. You had all the Christmas games, the Thanksgiving Eves, the little special, you know, days you could have done it on. You do it on January 21st, 2027, on Prime.

0: in my opinion, that's a top five game to watch.
1: The red card. It's absolutely ridiculous, and it's everything wrong with sports. Celtics, Sixers, Jaylen Brown, the return, the trade, the controversy, all that's got to be a national TV game. Prime, everything wrong with sports. Red card for me.
2: Yeah.
1: Do you want a standing ovation for that opinion? Thank you.
2: No, you just clap. No standing ovation.
1: Thank you.
2: This is just preseason. Yeah, it's where sports is right now. I agree with Mike. I'm going to say red card because they know that's a game that everybody is waiting to see. Here's what I hope happens. He doesn't even play in the game.
0: You're a sicko.
2: No, he just,
0: you're a
2: sick
0: man, Rico.
2: Stubbed my toe. Not playing.
3: It's definitely a red card, but this is the problem. When you sold your soul.
1: That's right.
3: To Amazon Prime, there you go. So this is what we get, but it's definitely a red card.
2: I need load management that night from him.
0: Yeah. Side note, Bezos might be an owner of Liverpool pretty soon. Minority share. Just want to throw it out
1: why,
0: there.
1: Why does anyone care?
0: We talked about Amazon. Thought I'd throw it out there.
1: I'm sorry. This isn't BBC One.
2: Hold on.
1: Nobody cares.
2: Red card, yellow card, no card.
1: That's
2: for
1: a
2: that
1: red
2: comment.
1: Card. Red that's card. An egregious soccer yeah. snob you insertion.
0: I got to bring it back Book around em. For the game.
1: Doesn't LeBron own a piece of Liverpool?
2: Book him.
0: They sold to your team. Sold the Fenway Group or whatever, right? They were with the Celtics. Remember?
1: Yeah, you're right. I'm related to John Henry. What are we doing here?
2: He's Italian.
1: He's from the north.
0: That is red card, yellow card, and no card, ladies and gentlemen. 97-1.
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12: Psst. Hey, over here!
13: What?
12: Right here, on the side of the house.
13: Who said that?
12: Look down. I'm right at your feet.
13: Wait, the basketball?
12: Yes, the basketball. Right down here, where the kids left me a long time ago. Man, you know how lonely it is being a ball and not being able to bounce or roll?
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12: Remember what you got me for the kids? You said, now kids, you have no excuse not to go outside and play.
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12: Wow. I'll miss flying through the air and hearing the shouts of joy when I swish through the basket. 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
13: 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Oh, wow. 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
12: Easy. I'm ticklish. Let's get bouncing.
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1: For the millions living with COPD, breathing becomes a real struggle. 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
7: I'm Ed Benkin. The NFL has suspended Falcons edge rusher James Pierce Jr. for the first eight games of the upcoming season. He was suspended for violating the league's personal conduct policy. This after being he was arrested on a domestic violence charge last February. Commanders defensive end linebacker Dorrance Armstrong has been suspended without pay for the season opener for violating the league's personal conduct policy. The Commanders opened in Philadelphia. Bills defensive tackle Fedarian Mathis has been suspended for the first three games of the season for violating the league's substance abuse policy. Meanwhile, the preseason continues tonight with three games just about set to get underway, one of them being the Jets and the Bucks. And according to the NFL Network's Mike Garofolo, quarterback Geno Smith will not play tonight for the Jets as he continues to deal with foot soreness. Meanwhile, Saints rookie receiver Jordan Tyson has been bothered by a right hamstring issue. Coach Kellen Moore says he may miss some time. To baseball, where the Cubs won again today, beating the Cardinals by a count of 3-0. Chicago now has won 9 of its last 11. The Cubs 10-3 in the month of August. A few games underway. Marlins and Reds, Red Sox and Pirates both scoreless. Bottom of the first, the White Sox lead the Tigers 1-0. Detroit now 2.5 games behind first place Chicago in the American League Central. Tonight in the WNBA, the Fever take on the Wings. It will feature a battle of two of the best in the league. Caitlin Clark averaging just under 22 per game for Indiana. For Dallas, Paige Beckers is averaging over 20 points per game. Also tonight, the Storm hosts the Fire. Basketball news, the Timberwolves have announced they will retire Kevin Garnett's jersey number. The ceremony will take place on February 28th when the T-Wolves host the Celtics.
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7: So, Jacqueline.
8: Yes, Mom?
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0: 10 p.m. Eastern Time here on ESPN Radio. I'm Aaron Goldhammer with David Dennis Jr. on ESPN Radio and on the ESPN app. We have a couple updates from ongoing preseason games right now. Do you want your preseason update, David? You excited for this?
1: Oh, can't wait. Can't wait. Let's do it.
0: Tua's tenure started by him fumbling. I kid you not. He fumbled. He lost 4 yards. They had to punt, okay, on their first drive. He's 1 for 1 for 6 yards and a fumble. The Broncos went right down and scored a touchdown with Jared Stidham, and they're in the middle of another long drive. So not a great start for Tua. Malik Willis's Miami tenure, however, is off to a good start. 4 of 5 for 43 yards. Devon Achan with a rushing touchdown. Miami up on Washington 7-0. And then the Jets have a lead. I mean, doesn't that give them a little bit more time for a two-a-day segment, perhaps? Cade Klubnik, 4 of 6 for 51 yards. He's starting hot. Breece Hall, a couple good carries. The Jets have a 3-0 lead on Tampa Bay, and the Buccaneers with Connor Bazlack playing quarterback. Where'd Connor Bazlack go to college? Any idea?
1: What number does he wear? Do you know?
0: Connor Bazlack wears number 16.
1: Got you. I wouldn't have guessed it because
0: it's
1: wouldn't
0: a Mac.
1: It
0: I'll give you some hints. It's a Mac school.
1: I have no clue where he went.
0: It's a other attendees at this school include Urban Meyer coached there.
1: Okay. I'm on the spot. I don't know. What you got?
0: Bowling Green.
1: Bowling Green for
0: Bazlack. We talk NBA salary cap, I guess, on Freddie and Harry next.
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11: I'm Ed Benkin. We start with news and games in the NFL. The league has suspended Falcons edge rusher James Pierce Jr. for the first 8 games of the season, violating the league's personal conduct policy. Also violating the NFL's personal conduct policy, Commanders defensive end linebacker Dorrance Armstrong. He has been suspended without pay for the team's season opener against the Eagles. Bills defensive tackle Fedarian Mathis has been given a 3-game suspension for violating the league's substance abuse policy. Meanwhile, 3 more games are underway tonight, all in the first quarter, and some quarterbacks getting their first taste of preseason action. It's Cade Klubnik starting for the Jets against the Bucs. Geno Smith resting his sore foot. He is 4-for-6 so far for 51 yards. Good start for Malik Willis for Miami and Washington with their 7-0 lead, 4-for-5 for 43 yards on the night. Jared Stidham playing tonight for Denver has led his team to a touchdown in Atlanta. He is 4-for-5 for 75 yards. Tua Tagovailoa, 2-for-3 for 17 yards. Just getting underway in his start for Atlanta. Meanwhile, Saints rookie receiver Jordan Tyson is dealing with a hamstring injury, and Coach Kellen Moore says he will likely miss time. In baseball earlier today, the Cubs kept rolling to beat the Cardinals by a count of 3-0. Meanwhile, tonight, several key games, including the Diamondbacks and the Braves. Both teams playing well as of late. Arizona with a 1-0 lead in the first. Blue Jays and Yankees scoreless in the first. Key AL Central matchup, the Tigers lead the White Sox 2-1. As they play in the bottom of the third inning. WNBA coming up in a few moments. The Wings take on the Fever. In college football, Miami running back Jordan Lyle has been charged with a felony count of fleeing, eluding police, and a misdemeanor count of reckless driving. He turned himself in yesterday.
1: Hey, it's Evan Cohen. Coming up Monday, we continue to get you ready for football as we go 2-a-days with the Giants and Vikings and tell you which team is closer to turning it around. 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
12: 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All I need is love.
0: Oh, yeah. All I need is love. But there's good news and bad news right now for the Atlanta Falcons, I guess. The bad news is that Tua is off to a miserable start in a Falcons uniform, and so is Kevin Stefanski. The good news is the Broncos are playing a lot of the starters on their defense. So I think that has a little something to do with it. And they kind of have the best defense in the league. I'm Aaron Goldhammer, David Dennis Jr. Love Friday on Freddie and Harry on ESPN Radio, the ESPN app, Sirius XM Channel 80. David, I don't know if you got a TV in there in the room where you are, but have you seen any of this Tua action and what do you make of it so far? It has been a rough go for the Falcons on the offensive side through 2 possessions.
1: Yeah, seen a little bit of this game. It looks about as bad as every Falcons fan had feared when it comes to the Tua experience. Like, this is a if things don't turn around, there's going to be a lot of calls after this game for, like, how quickly can we get Penix back?
0: Yeah, 3-for-5 for 22 yards. He has fumbled in this game. Atlanta does have 1 first down. Denver went right down the field, scored a touchdown on an Adam Prentice touchdown run. Broncos up on the Falcons 7-0. Jets lead Tampa Bay 3-0 as they play in the first quarter. And Malik Willis got off to a really nice start for Miami. They're up 7-0. An incredible catch by Caleb Douglas, David Dennis, in this game that you have already dubbed the catch of the preseason. You
1: catch of the preseason.
0: Yeah.
1: I don't know who was number one before that, but it's going to be hard-pressed to find one.
0: Something from the Hall of Fame game, probably.
1: Oh, yeah, probably the Hall of Fame game. There were a lot of great catches there deep into the third quarter that we all watched.
0: Yeah. 888-SAY-ESPN is the number if you want to jump in with us. 888-729-3776. You can tune in. Baseball action tomorrow. 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Coverage begins 6:30 Eastern time on ESPN Radio and on the ESPN app. David, we are still waiting. I want to make sure we didn't get any updates on Aspiration and Daktronix and the Clippers and Steve Ballmer today, correct?
1: The NBA Pablo has taken the day off.
0: So. Okay. So the NBA is still investigating, or have they come to a conclusion with their investigation yet?
1: Still investigating. You know, most investigations take a year.

0: Council.
1: 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It only takes a few minutes, but you definitely notice a difference in both the temperature in the house and also your bills. And my last tip, check your home's insulation. Proper insulation in your attic, ceilings, floors, crawl spaces, exterior and basement walls can save you 30% on home energy bills. It's a little bit more work for you, but your wallet will definitely thank you.
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1: 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You might be surprised of where the warm or cool air is escaping. Now here then are the top 10 leaky places in your home. Number 10, electrical outlets. Number 9, fans and vents. Number 8, doors. You probably thought that would be higher on the list. Well, I did too. Number 7, windows. Number 6, plumbing penetrations. Number 5, fireplaces. Number 4, ducts. Number 3, ceilings. Number 2, walls. And the number 1 leaky spot in your home, well, it's the floors. 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I know these tips will help you stay warm in the winter and cool in the summer and reduce your energy bills. You'll also be doing your part to contribute to a greener future for our planet.
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0: this game tonight and away from their star starter.
1: Yeah, that was the difference. And yeah, like, you're done. Not, I would say 90% of these teams, you don't have your quarterback, you're done.
0: And Jay, go ahead, David. I'm sorry.
1: No, go for it.
0: I was just going to try to get to Jay in Cincinnati because he's been waiting for like over an hour. And, you know, Amber and Ian's going to start here pretty soon on ESPN Radio and on the ESPN app. So I wanted to make sure to give him some time. Jay, you're on Freddie and Harry on ESPN Radio.
2: Thank you, brother. I appreciate that, man. DDJ, I just want to say congratulations on your wedding and getting married, man. Props to you, brother.
1: Thank you very much.
2: No problem, boss. Stockton doesn't belong in that, barely belongs in that top 10 list at all. You got to put Isaiah at number 3. We got to get out of this system where we're ranking players on their personalities and how other players felt about them and not what they did on the court or field. I mean, we got to get away from that.
0: Jay, thank you. Can I also say John Stockton was a really good player, right?
1: Yes.
0: Does John Stockton belong in the Basketball Hall of Fame? Of course.
1: Yes.
0: Was John Stockton as
1: even
0: good
1: more
0: as
1: than
0: Isaiah
1: Rajon
0: Thomas?
1: Rondo.
0: He definitely, he was not. What did you say about Rondo?
1: Said yes, even above Rajon Rondo. He
0: didn't yes, even above, even above both Andre Iguodala and Rajon Rondo. All right, what did we learn tonight, David? Did you feel like you have a clearer understanding of player numbers and which number looks cooler?
1: Yeah, number 5 apparently looks way cooler.
0: Than number 9.
1: Than number 9.
0: Yep.
1: Point guard rankings all yep. over the board.
0: Yep.
1: And I learned so much about the Jets.
0: Yeah, me too. I really feel so much more prepared for the NFL season because I know who all the guys are that are going to be starting.
1: We're going to be
0: the
1: talking about the Jets so much this season. So.
0: Look, the Jets are up 10-0 right now on Tampa.
1: Yeah.
0: Miami up 7-0 on Washington. And the Broncos are on the verge of potentially going up 17-0 on the Falcons, who talk radio in Atlanta is going to be interesting tomorrow. Amber and Ian is next. This is ESPN Radio.
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